0: Farmer has died. In Saskatoon, partly sunny and 26, and in Regina, sunny, it's 25 degrees.
1: This is the Day in Review with Andrew Shepherd.
0: Thanks for joining us. Tonight, the country is watching and waiting to see if a deal is reached to avoid a new round of 50% U.S. tariffs. It's the latest in our special coverage of Trump Tariff Countdown. For the second straight day, Prime Minister Mark Carney spoke on the phone with President Donald Trump, but no details are being shared, only that negotiations are ongoing. There are reports a deal to avoid the new tariffs is sitting on President Trump's desk as both sides continue to work towards a broader trade agreement. If he says no deal, the tariffs are set to kick in, targeting $20 billion worth of Canadian goods, from hockey sticks to beer and wine to toys, puzzles, and video game consoles. Beekeepers could soon be in a sticky situation as these new tariffs target Canadian honey. Reporter Jillian Massey tells us how a beekeeper near Shelbrooke is feeling.
2: Murray Hannigan is expecting to feel the sting of tariffs.
3: I just see so much uncertainty and unpredictability.
2: The beekeeper with Hannigan Honey outside Shelbrooke says he's not optimistic about a trade deal getting done.
3: Does go the wrong way, it's going to make life really difficult to export.
2: Hannigan says at least 25% of the company's products go to the United States. In Regina, I'm Jillian Massey.
0: The owner of a Regina wig store is wishing tariff threats would get out of her hair. Omalara Jacob runs Lara's Hairport and ships 30% of her products to the U.S.
4: The more this is coming to reality, it's even giving us bigger concern because it's going to make everything jump up.
0: Jacob says the last thing she wants to see right now is tariffs on top of shipping costs. She says these tariffs could cause her customers to stop buying her wigs. A new poll suggests Canadians want the federal government to be tougher in trade negotiations with the U.S. Just over half of those who responded say they want the government to take a hard line and make no more concessions. That's compared to almost one-third who say Canada should be flexible and be open to concessions. The Leger poll also suggests there's broad support for stronger retaliatory trade measures, including taxes on electricity and oil and gas exports. Stay with us. We'll have any new developments on Trump's tariffs for you as they come in. President Trump has also threatened to impose tariffs over Canadian wildfire smoke this summer. Today, Canada's Emergency Management Minister confirmed that the U.S. does not currently have any firefighters in Canada helping to battle the flames. She says this year's wildfire season is very intense in both countries, leaving the U.S. unable to provide help as several Republicans complain about the smoke. Federal forecasters say the 2026 wildfire season is on track to become the fourth worst on record. Happening now, there's a big power outage impacting several communities in northern Saskatchewan. This stretches from the LaRonge area south almost to Prince Albert and stretching west almost to Meadow Lake and east to Narrow Hills Provincial Park. Sask Power says it's linked to a transmission line that was tripped and it expects power to be restored by 8 o'clock. Sad news for fans of this classic rock band. ZZ Top drummer Frank Beard has died at the age of 77. He's the one without a long beard and passed away at his ranch in Texas. That leaves Billy Gibbons as the last surviving member of the classic lineup after the death of Dusty Hill in 2021. A third person is now charged in connection to last week's double murder in Regina. Two people were shot and killed on Elphinstone Street in North Central. Now 30-year-old Faison Alexson faces charges, including two counts of second-degree murder. Two women are also charged with second-degree murder in the deaths of the 42-year-old woman and 37-year-old man. After a scary rescue operation in Saskatoon late last week, our Mia Holowaychuk brings us more of the story of how someone was trapped down a drain.
5: I'm at Silverwood Dog Park, where the rescue happened on Friday night, although construction makes the exact location a little difficult to find. Police say a teenage boy became trapped in a storm drain after a heavy rainfall caused water levels to rise rapidly in the area. A responding police officer crawled into the drain and held the teen's head above water while emergency crews worked to free him. After nearly 2 hours, firefighters cut through the grate, trapping the teen, and helped bring him to safety. Now the city's warning people to never enter storm sewers or restricted areas because conditions can become dangerous quickly. At Silverwood Dog Park, I'm Mia Holowaychuk.
0: The man accused of throwing eggs at a Saskatoon synagogue claims he was not fueled with hate, he was drunk. In a statement from Jaden Clark's lawyer, he calls it foolish and that he didn't realize what he did would cause real fear. His lawyer says Clark is working directly with members of the synagogue to find a way to make it right and take responsibility. A Swift Current business owner is headed to court accused of exploiting newcomers. He's facing several charges, including charging a foreign worker for employment. The alleged offenses happened at a Swift Current Husky Travel Center dating back to 2023. A little light at the end of the tunnel for drivers in downtown Regina. The city's Curtis Doney says the intersection at 11th Avenue and Lawrence Street is expected to open in a few weeks. He says crews have mostly made up for the rainy June weather, and the 11th Avenue revitalization project is on track to be finished by the end of October. A major road in Saskatoon is closing overnight for more than a week, starting tomorrow night at 7. The northbound lanes of Idlewild Drive between 39th and 51st Streets will shut down for road resurfacing. It'll take 8 nights to finish with detours in place. And Korean War veteran and Canadian Army heavyweight boxing champ Claude Pettit has died. He passed away last week at the age of 90. Pettit was also an advocate for Indigenous veterans and was instrumental in the creation of the National Aboriginal Veterans Monument in Ottawa. He also received the Order of Canada and the Saskatchewan Order of Merit. It's 6:07.
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0: In Regina and southern Saskatchewan, partly cloudy tonight with a 30% chance of showers, risk of a thunderstorm, low at 3. Tomorrow, partly sunny with a 30% chance of showers in the morning, maybe a storm, then clearing up, high 27. For Thursday, sunny, high 28. In Saskatoon and central Saskatchewan, partly cloudy tonight with a 30% chance of showers, risk of a thunderstorm, low 13. Tomorrow, partly sunny, high 26. Sunny on Thursday, high 27. Across Saskatchewan, the Battle Fords 25, Prince Albert 23, Swift Current 28, Weyburn 26, Estevan 23, Yorkton 22, Moose Jaw 27. In Regina, sunny, a breeze from the northeast at 8, it's 25 degrees. And in Saskatoon, partly sunny, a breeze from the north at 3, it's 26 degrees.
6: Good evening, I'm Lisa Schick. Now time for sports from the Green Zone with Jamie Nye.
7: Well, the Toronto Blue Jays offense is cooking in Tampa. 6-0 through the first 4 innings for the Blue Jays offense. And Alejandro Kirk is one triple away from the cycle. He has a single, a double, and a home run. He only has one triple in his career, and it happened in Tampa in 2024. Go, Kirky. We believe in you. Carter Beck from Saskatchewan, Atlanta Braves first-round pick, has already been promoted. He was in single A, got a home run, batting 400. He's been called up to high A ball in Rome, Georgia. The Rough Riders back to practice tomorrow as they get set to take on the BC Lions this coming Sunday. The players of the week in the CFL, J.J. Ross and Cody Fajardo of the Elks, and Xander Horvath of the BC Lions, and no Scott Milenovich at Tiger Cats practice. They're just saying it was a personal matter. No timeline on when he will return to the Tabbies. That's your Green Zone Sports. I'm Jamie Nye.
6: 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Still ahead.
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6: It's 6:13. I'm Lisa Schick. In a number of Saskatchewan cities, it seems like new homes are popping up everywhere you look, and there are plenty of people looking to buy. On the Evan Bray Show, guest host Brent Lauk spoke with Chris Guret of the Saskatchewan Realtors Association about the state of the housing market across the province.
19: I know enough people in real estate that have been saying bit of a summer slowdown as far as listings, and we already know listings are tight. What's your general overview of what's happening with real estate here in August in our great province?
8: Yeah, it's really interesting for me that people say that there's a bit of a slowdown, because I think it's a slowdown compared to what we're used to in Saskatchewan, given the past few years in real estate, but it's still a very busy market. We're still above historical trends. You know, the summer is really the time of the year that is really busy. Largest pool of active buyers is typically during those months. So yes, a little bit slower, but I really suspect it's because we don't have enough inventory to really produce those sales. And this is not new to us in Saskatchewan, given the last 3 to 5 years.
19: Isn't that the truth? And I suspect no early end in sight to our number of listings that are out there, that it seems like once a quality house goes on the market, no matter where you are in the province, it's gone pretty quickly.
8: This is really a reality throughout the province. Brent, we track 18 different regions in Saskatchewan in terms of, you know, real estate market on the residential side, and every region is really experiencing this reality.
19: So what do you think when you say you look at 18 different areas of the province? We often think, of course, of our major metropolitan areas, Regina, Saskatoon. But as you're saying, is it the sense pretty well what the market is in one city is pretty well the same everywhere else you go?
8: Well, there's definitely similarities. We always say housing is a very much a local issue. Even neighborhood-wise, you're going to see differences. But when we take a look at the pressures of inventory and upward pressure on prices, month after month, we're really seeing that that is a trend throughout the province. Different benchmark prices throughout the province, although I have to say all of our communities are very, very affordable.
19: Yeah, well, and that is the truth, isn't it? You know, somebody who's getting into the mode of saying we're going to go buy our first home, they may look at prices and say, wow, that's a lot of money. But once you start looking at other real estate markets across the country, it's, I guess you could say, still a bit of a bargain here in Saskatchewan.
8: It's absolutely a bargain. And I also have to say, it's not just about price point. You have to take a look in comparison to salaries. And if you do that, we still have a very strong case in Saskatchewan. But not only that, but you have to take a look at your communities. Where are you moving? What are the amenities in those communities, right? How are they built out? And Saskatchewan has such a beautiful story to share in all of those communities. If you have the opportunity to work from home and live maybe in small town Saskatchewan, there is so much to offer.
6: That was Chris Garrett on The Evan Bray Show. Now, with the day in entertainment, it's What's Trending.
20: I won't be alone. If you want to watch something totally uplifting, Kristen Bell performed a medley of songs from Frozen, Wicked, and Dirty Dancing at a Savannah Bananas baseball game. By the way, we're getting details of the long-awaited Frozen 3 coming in 2027. Taylor Swift makes her return to social media after taking a break since her July wedding. A lot of music insiders seem to think she's settling down for a few months until Grammy Awards time. Life of a Showgirl is in the running this year. Forget about Spidey and Taylor. Hailey Bieber continues to play around with that billionaire's club. Hailey's set to launch a new round of cosmetics under her brand, which she sold to Elf last year. And her and Justin just added another California mansion to their property portfolio. If you need your fix now, Love is Blind UK drops to Netflix. And I guess that whole 8 CDs for a penny thing finally caught up to them. Mail order music club Columbia House is shutting down after 71 years. That's what's trending. I'm Shauna Foster.
6: This is the day in review. Now, Market Watch. The TSX closed down 300 points today to 36,368. The Dow Jones was down 116 points to 53,343. Oil was up 32 cents to $84.06 U.S. a barrel at close, and the dollar down 0.12 cents at 72 cents U.S. A new deal between the Saskatchewan Public Safety Agency, the Prince Albert Grand Council, and the Meadow Lake Tribal Council aims to improve the wildfire response in the province. Announcing it today, the province says it establishes a framework for First Nations leadership and knowledge to help inform wildfire planning and strategy. After last year's wildfire season, there were plenty of complaints from communities in the north that their input was ignored and would have helped fight the fires. And Saskatchewan was second among the provinces last month when it comes to housing starts. Numbers from the Canada Mortgage and Housing Corporation say they were up nearly 24% from last year at the same time. The Trade and Export Minister is holding these numbers up as proof that people from outside the province want to live in Saskatchewan. Now, the Real Ag Minute with Sean Haney.
21: Major packing plant shifts across North America are beginning to strip leverage away from cattle producers, even as total herd numbers remain historically tight. Tyson's intent to sell its Pasco, Washington plant alongside JBS halting slaughter operations in Pennsylvania marks a direct response to severe packer losses. While cattle supply is short, cutting overall kill capacity takes away producer pricing power, forcing feedlots into negative margins alongside packers. In the Pacific Northwest, losing slaughter capacity and Tyson's local cattle financing could fundamentally reshape regional trade dynamics. Meanwhile, U.S. feeder cattle continue to stream north, with Western Canada importing a net 177,000 head through June, a massive 68% increase over last year's pace. On beef trade, Canadian export values are up 14% year-to-date thanks to strong demand in Mexico and Asia, offsetting a soft Japanese market. But as packing capacity shrinks, managing supply chain friction remains the biggest hurdle for Western Canadian cattlemen. I'm Sean Haney.
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6: Good evening. Still ahead on The Day in Review.
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6: More options to get your feet in the sand. 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
1: digging deeper into the story, this is Behind the Headlines.
6: Well, next time you're walking through your local park, take a closer look around, because there might be more growing beside the trail than you think. In this Saskatchewan story, Brittany Caffey is discovering the edible surprises hiding in plain sight.
4: Most people head to Gabriel Dumont Park for the view, the river, the trees, a peaceful walk along the trail. But Kendall Henneken is looking for something a little different.
5: A lot of the plants that we overlook are the ones that we think that are weeds. Things like dandelion, plantain, broadleaf plantain, shepherd's purse.
4: Henneken is a Michif land-based educator. He says some of the plants growing beside our walking paths have been used as food for generations. And on this walk, he's pointing out a few that might surprise you.
5: This one is called lamb's quarters, or it was also called goose foot because of the shape of the foot here, the leaf. But that is wild spinach.
4: Spinach growing right beside the trail. Henneken says this unsuspecting plant is packed with nutrients.
5: Very high in calcium, vitamin K, and it's actually really tasty too.
4: Then he spots another plant. Most people would walk right past it, but Henneken says this one actually has a little kick.
5: This one here with the yellow flower tops, it's a mustard, a dog mustard, so if you actually eat the leaves, it's quite spicy.
4: A walk in the park that started with a nice view of the river has turned into a lesson about what's growing right under our feet. Henneken says that many of the plants people overlook today were once really important sources of food.
5: So a lot of things that we used to eat probably looked at like weeds today, but our people survived on them and they were strongest people in the country, I'd say. Most resilient, that's for sure.
4: And of course, he says there is a big difference between being curious and just picking up random plants.
5: A lot of plants, they have a look-alike, and so you really got to be careful what you take and just do a little bit of reading.
4: But learning about the land, he says, starts with just paying attention.
5: And it's just nice to kind of walk through and kind of keep our eyes peeled, because they could be one plant out of a whole field that's different than what you've seen before. You just never know what's going to pop up.
4: So maybe the next time you're out for a walk in a city park, you'll look a little closer. Because hidden among the grass and flowers might be something you never expected. And maybe even something that could end up on your plate. With the Saskatchewan Story, I'm Brittany Caffey.
6: This is The Day in Review. I'm Lisa Schick. Still ahead, the Evan Bray Encore. But first, it'll really feel like summer over the next few days, but
4: Maybe you're already dreaming about a winter getaway. Regina Airport CEO James Bogus joined the Greg Morgan Morning Show to talk about some of the new winter destinations you'll be able to fly to from Regina.
7: You are on top of the world. A lot of good news out of YQR. Number one, I guess you were really extremely busy again last month, this past month of July, were you?
3: Yes. Well, we actually just got our passenger numbers for July. And Greg, even though the fuel was incredibly high and we were concerned about what that might do, we saw an 8.3% year-over-year increase. This now marks five consecutive months of growth at YQR. Unbelievable.
7: James, sounds like you're going to keep your job. That's good news.
3: I sure hope so, Greg. I sure hope so.
7: All right. Well, look, I know WestJet also came through with some big news. And our winter hot sunny destination list just got longer, didn't it? How?
3: It sure did. So yesterday, WestJet just pushed out news about their winter schedule. And they basically announced for us in Saskatoon and Winnipeg, basically the prairies. So the big news for us is massive capacity growth. I think the listeners are going to remember that we have that new flight to Cabo that now starts in December. But even more importantly are the top destinations, places like Cancun and Puerto Vallarta. And Greg, for the first time in the 9 years I've been here, we're going to see Cancun on 7 days a week during peak winter, meaning starting December 14th. It's on a lot before that and a lot after that. We're also going to see Puerto Vallarta on 5 days a week. So pretty much you can pick when you want to go and pick when you want to come home, and you're going to get a nonstop flight.
7: Well, James, we can sustain that. That's a lot of flights.
3: Well, Cancun, by a margin, is the number one winter destination. Last year, Greg, we saw over 100 people a day on average go each way. So it's something that WestJet's capitalizing on, and good on them, because that nonstop stuff is absolutely the way to fly if you can.
7: Okay, have we nailed all the Mexican flights there and any other hot destinations? Outside of that, can we move on to Phoenix? I know we want to go there, or did we miss any?
3: Absolutely. So we got Mazatlan, of course, is back on the menu as well. That's going to be operating on Fridays for the winter season.
4: That was James Bogus on the Greg Morgan Morning Show. Saskatoon also has a number of increased offerings from WestJet for this winter. This has been the Day in Review. News is next, and then the Evan Bray Encore on 650 CKOM and 980 CJME.
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6: Good evening, I'm Jeff Smith. The clock continues to tick towards new U.S. tariffs. Local exporters watch with concern. And more details emerge about a Northeast Saskatoon rescue. We begin with the latest in our special coverage of Trump Tariff Countdown. It's unclear whether a deal can be reached that would prevent the implementation of 50% tariffs on a range of Canadian goods. Prime Minister Mark Carney's office confirms he spoke with U.S. President Donald Trump on the phone today, but he didn't have any other details. The new tariffs will go into effect tonight, with top trade negotiators from Ottawa in Washington since last week working to hammer out an agreement to prevent it from happening. A Regina wig store owner is hoping a trade deal isn't vetoed over split hairs at the bargaining table. Omalara Jacob runs Lara's Hairport, and her products are subject to these new tariffs.
7: Because people barely can even afford their three square meals, how much more? And I used to say, hair wigs is not essential. People rather eat before they do those things.
6: 30% of her product gets shipped to the U.S., and Jacob says everyone is sick of the on-again, off-again tariff threats. A new poll suggests Canadians want the federal government to be tougher in trade negotiations with the U.S. A little more than half of respondents to the Léger poll say they want the government to take a hard line and make no more concessions. Almost a third say Canada should be flexible and be open to concessions. The online poll suggests broad support for stronger retaliatory trade measures against the U.S., including taxes on electricity, oil, and gas exports. A third person is now charged as Regina police continue to investigate a double murder in the North Central neighborhood. A 42-year-old woman and a 37-year-old man were shot and killed last week on Elphinstone Street. Now 30-year-old Faison Ellickson faces charges, including two counts of second-degree murder. Two women are also charged with second-degree murder. We're learning more details about a rescue operation on the weekend that had police saving the life of a teenage boy. Our Mia Holowaychuk found the drain in the dog park in Saskatoon where it happened late on Friday.
8: The police tell us the teen entered the drainage system with three others on Friday night. Now the other three were able to make it out, but the teen was pinned against a grate by the force of water. That was from heavy rainfall that day. A police officer kept his head above water until firefighters were able to cut through the grate and pull the teen free. The teenager was taken to the hospital, and the city is reminding people now to stay away from stormwater infrastructure because it can be dangerous at times. At Silverwood Dog Park, I'm Mia Holowaychuk.
6: The man charged with mischief accused of throwing eggs at a Saskatoon synagogue claims he was drunk. Jaden Clark's defense lawyer says the incident was alcohol-fueled and foolish, and that Clark now sees that what he did was irresponsible and harmful. He claims it was not fueled by hate, and that Clark is working directly with members of the synagogue to find a way he can make amends. Construction crews in Regina have been catching up after a late, rainy start to the season. The city's Curtis Doney says major projects are all pretty much on schedule to be done by the end of October.
9: Every project has, you know, slight improvements or delays depending on the week, but everything overall is going quite well. Like I said, with July being hot and dry, everyone was able to make up their time.
6: Doney says the intersection of 11th Avenue and Lawrence Street should be open soon. It's been closed as part of the 11th Avenue revitalization project. A business owner in Swift Current is charged with exploiting newcomers. He's facing several immigration-related charges, all of which allegedly happening at the Swift Current Husky Travel Center. The owner is accused of using foreign nationals' trust, fear, or lack of knowledge for his own benefit, dating back to 2023. Federal forecasters say the 2026 wildfire season is on track to become the fourth worst on record. They say wildfires have burned more than 40,000 square kilometers this year, an area nearly the size of Nova Scotia. It's the first time in history that that much forest has burned for 4 years in a row. Another of the members of the classic rock group ZZ Top has died. Longtime ZZ Top drummer Frank Beard has died at the age of 77. He's ironically the one without a long beard. It follows the death of Dusty Hill in 2021, leaving Billy Gibbons as the only surviving member of the classic lineup. The latest local news is as close as your phone. 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Weather for Saskatoon and Central Saskatchewan tonight, partly cloudy. There's a 30% chance of showers or thunderstorms overnight and a low of 13. Then clearing up tomorrow with a northwest wind gusting up to 40 at times, a high of 26. For Thursday, sunny and 27. In Regina and Southern Saskatchewan tonight, partly cloudy, 30% chance of showers or thunderstorms, low 13. Tomorrow becoming sunny, a high of 27. Thursday, sunny with a high of 28. For news anytime, go to CJME.com and CKOM.com. 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

0: Good way to start the day with a little Doobie Brothers music for you. Good morning, Brent Laux with you, filling in most of this week on the Evan Bray Show. Evan will be back here on Friday morning. Thanks for listening in. I'm here as Evan is on weekdays from 8:30 until 12:30 on 980 CJME Regina, 650 CKOM Saskatoon. So, how much of your brain has been occupied by these trade negotiations? And of course, today being the deadline, it'd be, I guess, midnight tonight, where the 50% tariffs, threatened by U.S. President Donald Trump are supposed to take effect. So what's going to happen here, through the course of the day today? That's the million-dollar question, isn't it? I don't know that even the people right in the midst of all this know how this is going to finally play out. Now, our understanding is that Prime Minister Mark Carney did have a phone conversation with U.S. President Trump at some point late yesterday afternoon. What came out of it? Well, as our Prime Minister has said, since he returned to Canada here from his holiday in Italy, he said that he doesn't want to negotiate in public, and I understand that. I think that's smart. So we shall see. We're hoping to connect with Vashi Kapalos here in just a few minutes' time, get her thoughts on how this may potentially play out today. My guess is, you know, either we get a full all-inclusive deal, which I don't really think is probably going to happen. Maybe we'll get a fragmented deal where some sectors are taken care of. Maybe no deal at all. Maybe both sides walk away, or maybe we'll get an extension on these negotiations. Maybe they'll tack on another 30 or 60 days. So it's going to be an interesting day, and we'll get some thoughts on this whole situation right now with Vashi Kapalos. Of course, you hear Vashi on our radio stations on the weekend. She's CTV's chief parliamentary correspondent. We get to see her and her panels on Power Play and Question Period, and we get here for a few minutes right now. Welcome to the Evan Bray Show, Vashi.
1: Hi, thanks so much for having me.
0: My pleasure. So, everybody wants to know, how do you think this is going to play out over the next 24 hours? Any inside information or what your gut's telling you?
1: Sure. Well, I mean, like, it feels like one of those situations where the presence of Trump just makes it so difficult to predict. I can definitely tell you what I know about what has transpired behind the scenes. Everything kind of got catalyzed with the threat of the imposition of these new tariffs, right? Mm-hmm. So, as of August the 3rd, I'm told, that's when negotiations started up in earnest. The Canadian team was kind of sideswiped by the threat of these tariffs, didn't expect it. So they were like, what do we do? What do we do for a number of days? Finally, they engage. Then every single day, basically since August the 3rd, they have been intensively meeting for these negotiations. The Canadian side wants to separate the agreement. They basically want to be able to deal with tariffs first. If they can come to an agreement on reducing those sectoral 232 tariffs, then they'll deal with the U.S. wanting way more access to critical minerals and energy, like kind of preferential access to our oil, for example, to our potash, which I know is very relevant to your listeners, and to critical minerals, which is also relevant in Saskatchewan, but in Ontario and some other provinces too. And then finally, they would leave defense, and that's mostly the F-35 deal, to the third stage of things. So the Canadian team is kind of hoping that they can, you know, allay Trump's promises of more access to other sectors later on, as long as they can get some reductions in Section 232 tariffs. But the big question mark is always going to be Trump. What does he feel when he gets briefed on the arrangement that they've arrived at? Is it good enough for him? Is it not? What kind of mood is he in? Is Iran up in arms? You know what I mean? Like, it's very difficult to predict. And actually, as of late last night, my primary source on the U.S. side wasn't even sure if the full deal had been brought to Trump yet.
0: Interesting. Yeah, and that's potentially what we're looking at, right? Either an amazing day where a complete deal is agreed on, which I highly doubt, as you mentioned, maybe kind of segmented, different aspects of an agreement, maybe no deal where both sides just say, nope, we tried, it's a new day. Or do you think there's a good chance we might even see an extension of these negotiations?
1: I do think that there's a really good chance of that. I don't know, like, if I'm trying to sort of calibrate chances of each of those scenarios, which are exactly the three scenarios, I agree, that could unfold. It's difficult to assess, like, which is the more likely at this time. I think an extension is totally possible because the discussions are going on. I also think, like, tensions are high and you never know. If there isn't a deal to be had and those tariffs are applied, they will be very devastating to a lot of businesses, particularly small and medium-sized businesses. They're different. They're very strategic. They're different than those sectoral tariffs that were initially applied all those months ago. Because if you're thinking about it from a let's provide relief, if you're the government, right, let's provide relief to the steel sector, to the auto sector, like those are big sectors. These businesses are like businesses that make hockey sticks, businesses that make cabinets, businesses that make peel stick-on wallpaper. Like, how do you come up with a relief package that helps these businesses that are so exposed, right, to the U.S. market? They send at least half their business there. The White House knew what they were doing in threatening these tariffs, and it's going to be really hard to respond as an economy, like when and for the government too, if and when they are applied.
0: I've seen the Prime Minister say that basically he's got a plan for whatever happens here in the next 24 hours or so. Do we really hold any serious cards here, though, in your mind? Or is at the end of the day, it's going to be if Donald Trump wants it, Trump's going to get it?
1: That's a great question. And I think there's a couple of ways to look at it. I think we don't hold no cards. We clearly have a lot of what the United States wants, and there's and I don't have to base that on rhetoric. There's evidence of that through the fact that CUSMA still applies to the bulk of what we trade. So the rules of engagement between our two countries, most of the time, 80 to 85% of the time, are still applied. So that tells me that the Trump White House knows that they're better off without tariffs on those products, right? And then the second thing is they have not tariffed the stuff that they really, really, really need, which is potash from Saskatchewan, which is oil from Saskatchewan and Alberta, and critical minerals in other instances. So in that case, we certainly do have leverage. The Prime Minister has been explicit, though, that he's not going to put surcharges on that kind of energy or on electricity. Who knows if he changes his mind? But at this point, like, that is essentially the main stuff we have that they need. On the other hand, you know, we have to be realistic. Regardless of efforts, not just under this government, but previous Liberal and Conservative governments to diversify the markets where we send our exports, you know, we have to a degree, but because of proximity, because of ease, because of relationships that have developed over decades, the U.S. remains our primary customer to a massive degree. That is simply not changed since this government came into power, and it won't change overnight. And so we do have a vulnerability. If CUSMA disappears, you know, we our economy will contract, we'll be in a pronounced recession. Hundreds of thousands of people would lose their jobs. So that is a reality that we face. You know, we can't pretend that it doesn't exist. And I think that's why you see the rhetoric not always matching the actions of the government, right? Elbows up, let's fight hard. But there are concessions that have already been made by the government to even get to this place in negotiations. And I think that acknowledges tacitly, not overtly because of political reasons, but tacitly that, you know, we do need the United States as a market.
0: Absolutely. And when you hear the Prime Minister saying basically all options are on the table, if no deal is reached, we look at a situation where maybe then you would see Canada applying new tariffs and the Americans are already saying you do that and there's going to be trouble. And it would just seem like a never ending escalation here.
1: It is, and it's really detrimental to the economy, right? There's also a cost to the fact that there is no certainty, and you never know, even if you signed a deal, whether that certainty would exist, because Trump has shown that he doesn't care, right? That he doesn't necessarily adhere to agreements that he arrives at or that he even signs. But at the same time, there is a real cost, a real stagnation in the economy. Maybe not as big a cost as we had originally anticipated, but still a big one where, yes, the economy is slugging along, but at, you know, a permanently reduced rate almost. And so I think there is great incentive to at least try to reach some sort of agreement to reduce tariffs to a degree that industries, you know, can kind of navigate around or find sustainable. But it's also like a huge political question that the country does not have a large appetite right now, according to public opinion polling, for major concessions on the Canadian side. And, you know, as much as we want the economy to be forefront in the mind of the negotiating team, politics is always at play.
0: Vashi Kapalas from CTV. A lot of people seem to be supporting our Prime Minister through all of this that we've been dealing with for the past year and a half here. But I do see people online saying if there's no deal reached, there is these predictions being made that Prime Minister Carney then would blame it all on Trump and call an election. Do you see anything like that in the cards?
1: That's a great question. I don't hear anything about an election at this point. I do remember having a conversation last summer with a number of people who were tied into those kinds of conversations who told me that that prospect existed last summer. But, and here's the important caveat, that was when they were in a minority situation, a distinct minority government. They no longer face that. They're actually up for, there's a few by-elections, about a week and a half for now, three of them, that could further cement their majority. And I think even more by-elections after that, that they have yet to call, that could continue to do that. So I don't know. I haven't heard it all. You never say never. I think it's certainly possible that both the government and everybody else blames Trump for a lot of this. And that's certainly what public opinion polling shows. It's part of the reason why Mark Carney is as politically popular as he is, because he's always up against this comparison with Trump, with Trudeau, and with Poilievre, right? And viewers, Canadians rather, are sort of internalizing that in a relative sense all the time. I don't think the Trump thing lasts forever, though, right? And so I'm not sure it leads to an election. I do think, though, that, you know, both the government and to a degree, depending on how things unfold, Canadians are, you know, usually leaning toward blaming Trump for a lot of the instability. And that's because, of course, he invoked a lot of this stuff in the first place. But I also think there's a line of accountability for the government, right? And the Conservatives are certainly zeroed in on this, that the Prime Minister did say he was best situated to arrive at an agreement with the United States. And so I think Canadians will sort of judge him on the conclusion of what happens over the next 24 hours, very much so.
0: Yeah, and it is kind of interesting that the Conservatives, be it from Poilievre or other members of the Conservative Party, seem to be, you know, supportive of what Carney's doing if he gets a good deal.
1: Yeah, and that's going to be what's really interesting, I think, if the deal is arrived at, right? There will finally be a kind of proof point by which Canadians, opposition parties, even members of the government can, like, objectively analyze all of the political rhetoric that we've been talking about. Can we get a good deal, a bad deal, this or that, conceding, not conceding? Like, we'll actually have things to look at to say, did they concede too much? Did they get enough? What are we getting in return? How much are we giving up? Like, et cetera, et cetera. And so I think up until now, there really hasn't been a lot of that, right? It's just a ton of rhetoric, a ton of, you know, trading barbs back and forth, different points of economic data that come out where you hear from one side, it's the end of the world, from the other side, we're doing amazing. Like, it's a lot to parse through. And there's no question that the Prime Minister and the Liberals right now are certainly way ahead in public opinion polling. However, you know, all the conversations we had a couple of years ago, at a time when the opposite was true, show how quickly things can change. And I think Canadians are really tuned in to what's going on with the United States, really tuned in to Trump and the Prime Minister at this moment in time. And so we'll see. We'll see what happens.
0: That's really the bottom line, isn't it? We'll see what happens in the coming hours today and tomorrow as well and in the future. But it gives you lots of good content for Question Period and Power Play, Vashi, and your show as well that we hear on our radio stations here in Saskatchewan. I appreciate your insight, and I'm sure we'll talk again. Thanks.
1: I really appreciate you having me on. Thank you.
0: You bet. Vashi Capellas, CTV, of course. Their main parliamentary correspondent, host of Power Play, Question Period, and also the Vashi Capella Show that you hear on CKOM and CJME on Saturdays and Sundays. Good morning, it's Brent Laux filling in again today on the Evan Bray Show. Evan returns on Friday. What do you think? How's this all going to play out in the next 24 hours? Nobody knows. Nobody knows. But it's fun to talk about, isn't it? 1-877-332-TALK. That's the text line. That's the phone line. 1-877-332-8255. 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

Little BTO. Boy, we got some nice weather coming this week. Maybe some rain tomorrow, I think they're saying, for Regina. But for the most part, you're looking at sunny with normal to above normal days. Our normal daytime temperature this time of year runs around 24 degrees or so. Could see high 20s by the time we get up to Thursday, Friday this week. We'll take it, whether you're outdoors enjoying the last of your summer holidays, perhaps, with the countdown to school just 2 weeks away, or you're out on the farm.

0: more on the trade situation, we've got a Saskatchewan dairy farmer is going to be talking to us here. 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
11: Good evening, I'm Jeff Smith. Local exporters watch tariff talks with concern. More details emerge about a Northeast Saskatoon rescue and remembering one of the original members of ZZ Top. We begin with the latest in our special coverage of the Trump tariff countdown. Of course, a deadline set for midnight. A wig store owner in Regina is hoping a trade deal isn't vetoed over split hairs at the bargaining table. Omalara Jacob runs Lara's Hairport, and her products are subject to the new tariffs.
12: Because people barely can even afford their three square meals, how much more? And I used to say, hair wigs is not essential. People would rather eat before they do those things.
11: 30% of her product gets shipped to the U.S., and Jacob says everyone is sick of the on-again, off-again tariff threats. A new poll suggests Canadians want the federal government to be tougher in trade negotiations with the U.S. A little more than half of respondents to the Léger poll say they want the government to take a hard line and make no more concessions. Almost a third say Canada should be flexible and be open to concessions. The online poll suggests broad support for stronger retaliatory trade measures against the U.S., and that could include taxes on electricity, oil,

0: and gas exports. A third person is now charged as police continue to investigate the double murder in Regina's North Central neighborhood. A 42-year-old woman and a 37-year-old man were shot and killed last week on Elphinstone Street. Now, 30-year-old Faison Alexon faces charges, including two counts of second-degree murder. Two women are also charged with second-degree murder. We're learning more details about a rescue operation that had police saving the life of a teenage boy last week. Our Mia Holowaychuk found the drain in the dog park in Saskatoon, where it happened.
1: The police tell us the teen entered the drainage system with three others on Friday night. Now, the other three were able to make it out, but the teen was pinned against a grate by the force of water. That was from heavy rainfall that day. A police officer kept his head above water until firefighters were able to cut through the grate and pull the teen free. The teenager was taken to the hospital, and the city is reminding people now to stay away from stormwater infrastructure because it can be dangerous at times. At Silverwood Dog Park, I'm Mia Holowaychuk.
0: The Dundurn man charged with mischief, accused of throwing eggs at a Saskatoon synagogue, claims he was drunk. Jaden Clark's defense lawyer says the incident was alcohol-fueled and foolish, and that Clark now sees that what he did was irresponsible and harmful. But he says it was not fueled by hate, and that Clark is working directly with members of the synagogue to find a way he can make amends. Prince Albert police confirm a person found dead last week on that city's southeast side was in fact a 14-year-old girl who had been reported missing at the end of June. An autopsy has confirmed the identity as Peyton Flett. The Prince Albert Police Service Major Crimes Unit continues to investigate to establish the circumstances surrounding Peyton's death. A vigil is scheduled to take place tomorrow evening. Construction crews in Regina have been catching up after a late rainy start to the season. The city's Curtis Doney says major projects are all pretty much on schedule to be done by the end of October.
2: Every project has, you know, slight improvements or delays depending on the week, but everything overall is going quite well. Like I said, with July being hot and dry, everyone was able to make up their time.
0: Doney says the intersection of 11th Avenue and Lawrence Street should be open soon. It's been closed as part of the 11th Avenue revitalization project. A business owner in Swift Current has been charged with exploiting newcomers. He's facing several immigration-related charges, all of which allegedly happened at the Swift Current Husky Travel Center. The owner is accused of using foreign nationals' trust, fear, or lack of knowledge for his own benefit, dating back to 2023. Federal forecasters say the 2026 wildfire season is on track to become the fourth worst on record. They say wildfires have burned more than 40,000 square kilometers this year, an area nearly the size of Nova Scotia. It's the first time in history that that much forest has burned for 4 years in a row. Some protesters against abortion traveled to Saskatoon and Regina last week to demonstrate throughout both cities. The protests were led by a national group called the Canadian Center for Bioethical Reform. Residents and businesses reported concerns about graphic images on the protesters' signs. The Broadway Business Improvement District saw the protesters in their part of Saskatoon on 3 days last week.
3: It was a calm protest. There was no shouting or anything.
0: Broadway BID Executive Director Jane Walters says businesses and people in the area had some concerns, including worries about safety at crosswalks. Some customers at local cafes were reportedly too uncomfortable to leave while the protesters were outside. The Saskatoon Abortion Support Network is now gathering signatures to take to City Hall later this week. The group wants a bylaw put in place by the City of Saskatoon to prevent graphic images from being shown and handed out publicly. Another member of ZZ Top has died. Longtime ZZ Top drummer Frank Beard has died. He was 77. Beard was, ironically, the only one without a long beard. It follows the death of Dusty Hill in 2021, leaving Billy Gibbons as the only surviving member of the classic lineup. The latest local news is as close as your phone. 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Weather for Saskatoon and central Saskatchewan tonight, partly cloudy, a 30% chance of showers or thunderstorms, and a low of 13. Tomorrow, clearing, northwest wind gusting to 40, high 26. Thursday, sunny and a high of 27. In Regina and southern Saskatchewan, tonight partly cloudy with a 30% chance of showers or thunderstorms, a low of 13. Tomorrow becoming sunny, high 27. Thursday sunny and a high of 28. For news anytime, go to cjme.com and ckom.com. I'm Jeff Smith.
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0: That is one beautiful Saskatchewan day we've got on the go. I see blue sky, I see sunshine, be it in Regina, be it in Saskatoon. So much of the province enjoying some beautiful summer weather, and it's going to continue all week long. Maybe some rain tomorrow, Regina way. I don't think anything too significant. Beautiful, beautiful weather, though, as we head into the back end of the month of August. Of course, everybody's keeping an eye, at least in some way, I think, some more than others, on what's happening with these trade talks between Ottawa and Washington, and with midnight tonight being the deadline that U.S. President Trump had put out there when he said he'd give us basically 30 days to get a deal, or there was going to be this significant increase in tariffs, 50% increase in tariffs on a large range of products. And most of those products, from what I can see, would have a greater impact in Quebec, Ontario, and British Columbia. One of the items, though, that gets a lot of talk in all of this is dairy. In fact, I see a quote from Ted McKinney. McKinney is the CEO of the U.S. National Association of State Departments of Agriculture. And when asked about the tariff deadline, he talked about dairy. And he said, dairy is more than a sticking point. According to Ted McKinney from this group in the States, he says it is probably the major issue. So we thought we'd get a Saskatchewan perspective on this with Merlis Weeb. Merlis is vice chair of the Sask Milk Board, and he's also a dairy man, a dairy producer here near Saskatoon. And he joins us on the Evan Bray Show this morning. Hi, Merlis. Welcome.
1: Good morning.
0: Have you heard Have you heard enough trade talk these days?
1: Yeah, it's pretty steady, that's for sure.
0: So when you hear a comment from this fellow, the CEO of the U.S. National Association of State Departments of Agriculture, say dairy is probably the major issue, why would he say that? Why do you think the Americans make dairy such an important part of this pending agreement, if we get one?
1: Yeah, somehow dairy continues to rise to the top as being the object of their attention, even though it's actually a small part of the whole story.
0: When we hear them saying supply management needs to be changed or eliminated or modified, can you explain to me, a guy who knows nothing about supply management, what is that that we're talking about, and how does it apply to you in the dairy industry?
1: Well, supply management is a means for a country to have food security and sovereignty over our food supply, and specifically over dairy and poultry and eggs. And it provides a lot of control from our own producers to be able to assure consumers of where the food is coming from.
0: So why did the Americans not like it? What is it about our supply management here as it relates to dairy, something they would like to see changed?
1: I think every concession that's been given in past trade negotiations becomes the starting point for any new negotiations. And Canada has upheld every one of the trade agreements that was signed, including CUSMA from 6 years ago, and we have not we've not missed any part of our obligations on those trade deals.
0: Do we get American dairy products in this country now?
1: We do, actually. Americans export, and we import from the U.S. about 2.5 times the volume that we have access to their market. So over $1 billion Canadian comes into Canada from U.S. dairy.
0: Is it the view of protectionism, I guess, with this supply management? Is that what the Americans don't like as well? They just don't want to see government intervention or government protection on something like dairy?
1: Yeah, that's probably part of it, yeah. And I would argue from the standpoint, it's not so much a protectionism as it is a food sovereignty and a food security issue.
0: Mm-hmm. So for you, a dairy farmer here in Saskatchewan, what does supply management do for you now? And what potentially might happen if Ottawa were to say, you know what, we are going to change the entire system. It's going to become more of a free market system. So can you just paint a picture for us what it does for you now, and worst case scenario, what could happen with this?
1: Yeah, so it provides a bit of predictability for us in our markets and in our production. And so we don't have the wild swings in the market that other countries like the U.S. would experience for their producers. And so Canada and Canadian dairy is actually worth about $28 billion to the Canadian economy. And so if we were in a free market system, we would face more imports and Canada would keep less of its own money at home.
0: And what does all that mean for you with your dairy operation here in Saskatchewan?
1: Again, back to the same thing of predictability and yeah. to actually have a stable business, right? And to be able to grow and invest and to be able to be sure that the market is going to be here for us.
0: Is running a dairy operation a good business? Do many dairy operators go out of business that you know?
1: Yeah, there's some like every other industry. There's some that go out of business, but Saskatchewan is unique in the way of a lot of dairy producers are also cash croppers and beef producers. And so we have a little bit of a different perspective than what some other provinces might, where they would be more specialized in that we don't want any of the ag industries to be used as trading chips, and the government needs to stand up for all industry and all ag specifically.
0: Merlis Weeb is our guest. Merlis is vice chair of the Sask Milk Board. He's also a dairy producer, his operation near Saskatoon. There are critics out there that say the supply management system protects you at the expense of consumers, that we have higher prices on our dairy prices because of that. Is that something you'd agree with?
1: No, I don't think that's true. When you look at, and it's been shown repeatedly, when you look at a basket of dairy products in the store, we're very, very comparable to anything you'd find in the U.S.
0: You know, we talked about this earlier in our conversation here about the sense that maybe the way Donald Trump talks about it or other critics south of the border, that the U.S. has been totally shut out of bringing dairy into Canada. And you've said, of course, there is American dairy products here. But going forward, if we gave additional access to dairy products, would that help me as a consumer at the store? Do you think that would push prices down?
1: No, I don't believe it would.
0: So how do you think this is all going to play out here in the coming hours, the coming days? I guess it's all everybody in an industry, whether it's a car maker, somebody at an aluminum factory, yourself in the dairy industry. It's really, as you say, pins and needles, and we wait to see how this is going to be resolved. Maybe we'll get some solid direction here later today and on into tomorrow, with midnight tonight being the deadline on this from U.S. President Trump. Or maybe there'll be more talks, who knows. So as it stands right now, I guess, like the rest of us, Merlis, you just got to go about your daily routine and milk those cows, huh?
1: Right, yes. Yeah.
0: All right, I appreciate you coming on the Evan Bray Show, and we'll continue to follow the story and see how it does play out. Merlis Weeb, talking supply control and U.S. trade negotiations. Merlis, a dairy man near Saskatoon, but he's also vice chair of the Sask Milk Board. Anything on your mind, Saskatchewan? I got a bunch of texts there already I want to get to. 1-877-332-TALK. 1-877-332-8255. Thanks for being here. Brent Laux filling in. Evan Bray Show. Evan's back on Friday on 650 CKOM and 980 CJME.
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0: Interesting text coming in. As a lot of people have got these trade talks very much on their mind these days, whether just as a consumer or a business owner that you're concerned about what it may do to your business if indeed we see these elevated American tariffs come into play. A number of people talking about the chat I had with our guest Merlis Weeb, talking supply control and dairy operations. He's vice chair of Sask Milk Board. One of our listeners, Henry, says, we've been poultry farming for over 44 years now, and it bothers me when the uninformed try and blame the high price of groceries on supply management. When we started broiler production, the live price was $1.13 a kilogram. It has dropped below a dollar over the years, and today our live price is $2.13 per kilogram, a dollar more in 44 years. I'm not complaining. We've had a comfortable living and enjoy feeding our fellow Canadians, but when people start blaming supply management for the high price, it doesn't start at the farm. Even though I buy the chick, I feed it, care. Even though I buy the chick, I feed it, care for it, and have it market ready for $2.13 a kilogram. You do the math when you stand in front of the cooler. And it's interesting too. You know, I think some people have this idea. A listener texting in saying, "No way, milk's a lot cheaper." When you go down to Arizona, this person saying dairy products in Arizona are a lot cheaper, gallon of milk, $1.99. And I think a lot of people maybe have the idea that, well, the U.S. is this wide open free marketplace. But the U.S. government, you know, does a lot, numerous programs to support their dairy operations as well. When they have milk surpluses, there's payouts that are available. When they have a situation where the market, just doesn't have the price where it needs to be. There are government programs in the States. So for whatever reason, in these trade negotiations, dairy has become a very hot topic, and we'll see if there's any potential changes that come out of it here in the coming days, hours. 1-877-332-8255. Just bear with me. I'm just trying to scroll through some of these. One person says, a lot of untruths from your dairy man. Prices would drop for dairy products if the USA was allowed to export more, and dairymen here have an unfair advantage for buying land. 1-877-332-8255. Again, counting down to midnight tonight to see whether or not there's an agreement, maybe a segmented agreement, maybe no deal at all, or maybe an extension. Maybe we get more time for the two sides to try to work things out. Okay, there's a lot more going on in the world than just this, right? Coming up this morning, pretty interesting and wide, diverse selection of guests here on the Evan Bray Show. We've got a psychedelic drug historian doing research based out of the University of Saskatchewan. We're going to check in with Professor Erica Dick. She's been doing this for like 20 years, and she's kind of taken a new angle on her research, and we'll get into that when she joins us here later this hour. Chris Garrett, the CEO of the Saskatchewan Realtors Association, is going to be here. Always great to speak to Chris, get an update on what's going on in the real estate market here in Saskatchewan. I don't think most of us are thinking, oh, gee, maybe there's something significant. No, the bottom line, I think, for the real estate market in most of the province is limited supply, higher prices. And you got to be quick to move if you want to buy a property these days. Chris Garrett will be here later this morning. Also, you know, it's kind of interesting. The Saskatchewan Realtors Association recently posted on Facebook a survey asking people, what's the most Saskatchewan place to live? What's the most Saskatchewan place to live? Well, we shared that post on the Evan Bray Facebook page, and it's kind of cute, the number of people and some of their suggestions. Of course, a lot of people taking it to mean someplace in Saskatchewan. What's the most Saskatchewan place to live? I see a number of votes for bigger Saskatchewan, but I see somebody saying Calgary, because as they say on their Facebook post, half the people in Calgary came from Saskatchewan. Boy, isn't that the truth? I don't know if it's so much that way nowadays, but yeah, there's a lot of Saskatchewanians out in Alberta. Another location that is such a Saskatchewan place to live, Fort Mac. Yeah, I guess there's probably a lot of Saskatchewan people up there. A lot of Newfies up there, too, I think, isn't there? A number of people saying bigger, but We'll get into that a little bit. Maybe you've got some thoughts on what's the most Saskatchewan place to live, in Saskatchewan or anywhere else in the world. Chris Garrett, CEO of the Saskatchewan Realtors Association, joining me later on today. Boy, you've got so many tools, appliances, devices that you power with lithium-ion batteries. Well, there's growing concerns about the fire risk with these devices, and I've got a guest coming up later on the program, Benjamin Casey. He's the founder of Codex Engineering, and he has a podcast actually called the Fire Protection Engineering Podcast, and he's going to join us to talk about what exactly is the risk with lithium-ion batteries and what you can maybe do to better protect yourself and your property if you make use of these batteries. Another survey that's come out recently from Zensurance doesn't look good. They asked a number of small businesses right across the country, and they broke the results down by province. And they basically said, as a small business owner, how are you feeling these days about the state of your business? A lot of people not feeling so good. In fact, this survey says just over half of the small businesses that were covered in this survey in Saskatchewan, just over 50% say they are considering closing down this year. We've got the CEO with Zensurance joining us a little bit later on this morning, and a really cool story at the back end of our program today with author Juanita Kochka. Juanita will talk about her book. It's called Courage and Castle. The castle she refers to in the book is the Delta Bessborough Hotel in Saskatoon. And it's a fabulous story related to her family, her mother, and the iconic Delta Bessborough Hotel, which, by the way, is currently undergoing a lot of renovation work these days. It'll be nice to see it completed and back in operation soon. Good-looking weather out there. It's going to stay nice all week, and I was thinking about Regina, where they've got Shake the Lake coming up here on Friday and Saturday as well. Much like Saskatoon this past weekend, Saskatoon had rocked the river. Got rained on Friday night, but Saturday and Sunday were great days. Beautiful weather in the forecast for Shake the Lake on the shores of Wascana Lake this Friday and Saturday. Regina's forecast both days, sunny and 27 degrees. Sunny and 27 degrees. Boy, that's nice. What else have we got here? The bands that are playing at Shake the Lake: Sugar Ray, Honeymoon Suite, Barney Bentall. And then on Saturday, it's going to be Smash Mouth, 5440, Headpins, Wide Mouth Mason. Isn't it great to see a lot of these bands, and so many of them, Canadian bands, be they from the 90s, 2000s, or maybe a little more current, still got a life out there performing at these different events, small towns, still doing what they love. You can get online if you want to find out information about tickets for Shake the Lake. If you simply Google Shake the Lake, Friday night and Saturday, through the day in beautiful Regina. Brent Laux with you. Happy to be here filling in on the Evan Bray Show today. I'm happy that the Blue Jays are back in action today. After they've had a good run against Boston, they had a good run against the Yankees here. They're just, I think, a game out of that last wild card spot. Now, they've got some challenges ahead as they're off to Tampa Bay. They're playing in Tampa later today, a three-game series there. And Tampa's on top of the American League, and they're a great team, and they always give the Blue Jays trouble. Then after they wrap up this Tampa series, they're back to take on the Yankees. Not in Toronto, it's in New York City for that Yankee series. But after these two series, things look like they're getting a little easier. So as I mentioned yesterday, if you were one of those people that were so excited about the Blue Jays World Series run last season, and then you started watching this season, but the 2026 Blue Jays kind of made you lose interest, well, it's time to get back on that bandwagon, because they've got a few new blood players in there, some young guys, pitchers, batters, fielders. It's a different look for the Blue Jays, and it's a good look as well. So by all means, check it out. Game one in that Tampa series coming up later today.
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2: Good evening, I'm Jeff Smith. Exporters in Saskatchewan spent Tuesday watching and waiting for any sign of movement in a deal with the U.S. One of them, Omalara Jacob, owns a wig store and says she has big concerns about the potential of 50% tariffs, with 30% of her product getting shipped to the U.S. The lawyer representing a Dundurn man accused of throwing eggs at a Saskatoon synagogue says it was not an act of hate, just drunkenness. Brian Pfefferly says his client, Jaden Clark, didn't realize at the time that it would cause real fear, but now he's working with members of the congregation to find a way to make it right. A third person has now been charged with second-degree murder in the deaths of two people in Regina last week. A man and a woman were both shot to death on Elphinstone Street. We're learning more about a dramatic rescue in Saskatoon Friday night. Police say a teenager got caught in a drain when it rained, and the water pressed him against the grate. An officer helped keep the boy's head above water until he could be freed. A Saskatoon group is now gathering signatures, hoping to convince City Council to ban graphic images from being shown and handed out publicly. They're reacting to the Canadian Center for Bioethical Reform, which had protesters with signs in Saskatoon and Regina last week. Weather for Regina and southern Saskatchewan. Tonight, partly cloudy with a 30% chance of showers and thunderstorms, low 13. Tomorrow, becoming sunny with a high of 27. Thursday, sunny, a high of 28. In Saskatoon and central Saskatchewan, tonight partly cloudy, 30% chance of showers or thunderstorms, low 13. Tomorrow clearing, northwest wind gusting to 40, a high of 26. Thursday sunny, high 27. For news anytime, go to cjme.com and ckom.com. 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

0: I know summer's slipping away, but man, I like this weather. And the days, yeah, starting to shorten up just a little bit here. I'm always, you know, interested to see the difference. You know, I've got family that lives in southern Manitoba, and they used to, when they would come up to visit, they'd say, we can't believe how much longer your days are up here. But I was even looking here this morning for Saskatoon and Regina. Sunrise in Regina this morning was 5:51. Sunset in Regina will be 8:12. Saskatoon today, sunrise was 4 minutes later at 5:55, but will set 13 minutes later than Regina at 8:25. Nice to see. And I don't mind the day shortening up to a point. You know, September always works out to be a pretty nice month in our part of the world. October's a crapshoot, and yeah, okay. So I don't want to get too far ahead of myself here. Beautiful morning, though. Sunshine all across central and southern Saskatchewan. Daytime high is going to be in the mid-20s, and by the end of the week, Thursday, Friday, should have sunny days and high around 27 degrees. This is interesting, huh? Erica Dick is a history professor at the University of Saskatchewan in Saskatoon. She is a Canada Research Chair in the History of Health and Social Justice. But what Erica Dick has done for the past 20 years is do a lot of research related to psychedelic drugs. And she's got a slightly different approach in her research is what she's going to be doing here. And she joins us now to talk about this. Hi, Erica. Welcome to the program.
1: Thanks so much, Evan.
0: I'm not Evan. I'm Brent. Evan's away. That's okay. I'm filling in. So talk to me, like, how in the world did you, as a history professor, get involved in research related to psychedelic drugs for the past 20 years?
1: Well, that's a good question, and probably not the answer you're looking for, but, you know, I was really interested in how it was that Saskatchewan, this place that I grew up in, became home to internationally significant psychedelic experiments, and even the word itself, psychedelic, was coined here. The first recognition of indigenous uses of psychedelic substances was made legal here in the 1950s. And I was really curious about how it was that this place, not New York or San Francisco or some other place, was home to some of these kind of internationally significant experiences.
0: So when you were talking about some of that research that was being done here in Saskatchewan when it related to psychedelics, was this in the vein of looking for solutions or help for people with mental disorders?
1: Yeah, absolutely. I mean, not so much treating people using psychedelics, but using psychedelics to, and when I'm talking about psychedelics now, in the 1950s, we're talking about LSD and, yeah, and mescaline, which comes from peyote cactuses or comes from different cactus. But it was to give staff an empathetic experience. So psychiatric nurses, for example, psychologists and psychiatrists would be given doses voluntarily, and we've seen the consent forms. You know, this wasn't CIA stuff. But they were given a temporary window into the experiences of someone that they might be treating, like someone with schizophrenia. And so it was a really different approach to what we might think of as a treatment order, which usually we think about giving it to the patients, but in this case, it was to empathize with the patients. Yeah, sorry, go ahead.
0: I was just going to say that's fascinating. Did anything good come out of that kind of research where they were trying to get, you know, staff at an institution to have a better understanding about what some of their clients were going through?
1: Absolutely. I mean, one of the things I think that came out of it was they attracted an architect, Kiyoshi Izumi, who took LSD, went to the Weyburn facility that is now bulldozed. But he thought that, you know, one of the ways you could transform this into something really positive was to understand how patients experience the hospitals. And he built he designed the Yorkton Psychiatric Center, which got an international award for the best hospital at the time when it was built. And, you know, staff have since confirmed that, you know, this was a better place to work, that patients, although it still isn't ideal, you know, you'd rather not be in a hospital, but nonetheless, people really appreciated the attention to detail and the interior design features that he had come up with while he was under the influence of LSD.
0: That's some fascinating research, some fascinating history related to our province here. And nowadays, we're starting to see psychedelic drugs getting some new attention as a therapeutic benefit. And I know there are businesses that are offering different types of drugs tied into cognitive therapy. So they are finding a use for these psychedelics in a positive way.
1: Absolutely. You know, it's almost ironic in a way as a historian looking at this that the first patient approved for psilocybin, now this is from Magic Mushrooms, for psilocybin use for his end-of-life anxiety was a Saskatoon-based patient, Thomas Hartle. And you may know that MP Cory Toker from Saskatoon here has recently introduced a bill to try to make it easier for patients like Thomas to gain access to psychedelics. And part of this is around, you know, there's been a lot more research over the last few years looking at the rate that psychedelics can dampen anxiety. They can change anxiety by kind of giving you a different perspective on things, much like they were doing with nurses and psychologists in the past, is giving them a window into something different.
0: Boy, you've got an interesting story, Erica, I'll tell you. So, yeah, continue on. I'm sorry I cut you off.
1: No. It's just very exciting to see this. You know, when I started my research in the early 2000s, it was unheard of to think that this might be part of a new story developing in 2026. But here we are today with a lot of attention, research in Health Canada's eye, as well as, of course, the FDA in the United States. Australia has recently changed their laws allowing for patients to gain access to different psychedelic substances for a whole variety of things. But like I said, lots in the areas of anxiety, end-of-life anxiety, cancer care, but a whole range of other disorders as well.
0: Erica Dick is our guest, a history professor at the University of Saskatchewan. Erica, also a Canada Research Chair in History of Health and Social Justice, and you've been doing this for 20 years. And I understand now you're kind of taking a little more of a focus on psychedelic drugs and harm reduction at music festivals. So tell us more about that.
1: Yeah, you know, over the last 10 or 15 years, a lot of the focus has been on clinical trials and trying to determine, you know, are these drugs in fact safe? You know, I won't make assumptions about our ages here. We're on the radio, but, you know, some of us may recall that, you know, there was an egg frying on a pan. This was to represent our brain on drugs.
0: Yes.
1: And, you know, there was these scare tactics used to express, you know, the harms that would accrue from taking, especially things like LSD or acid. And I think the story is starting to change, and there are pockets of communities that still have used these substances in ways that are safe or safer, at least, and they have some rituals and guidelines around how to use that. So one of the areas we're looking at is at music festivals, where there's kind of sometimes it's been illegal, but we've specifically chosen sites where they are legal drug taking activities. We're going to Portugal, where they decriminalized substances, including psychedelics in 1999. And we'll be attending a festival in Shambhala, which is in British Columbia and has support from BC Health and the government. So these are, you know, designated legal and relatively safe sites. I mean, of course, things can happen at sites. You know, you can get a lot of mosquito bites, and that's still a concern. But I mean, they're supposed to be sites that are dedicated, or festivals that are dedicated to promoting harm reduction or risk reduction. And so we want to interview people who've been working at these places, some of the peer support workers, some of the medical staff, some of the health volunteers who are helping to kind of watch the space, make sure that people are behaving well and that they have access to safe substances. That is, I mean, having their drugs checked before taking them. And just learn a little bit from that community. Yeah.
0: Yeah, interesting. So when it's all said and done, what do you hope your research is going to, you know, lead to a next step, I guess you could say, as it pertains to psychedelics in our modern world?
1: I hope that we can kind of widen the conversation so that we have more than clinical trials, which are very important, and we need to do those as well. But we know that often people don't always follow the advice of their doctors, and people aren't going to just take psychedelics in a clinical trial setting or even in a hospital setting. People are going to continue to take them on their own, and they do have a recreational appeal. And if, you know, if we stop ignoring that reality, I think we might actually get some good information that we can share with public health advocates and with, you know, people working in these spaces to try to promote a better understanding of what the real harms and risks are, because I think there's space between your egg frying on a pan and, you know, you shouldn't drive when you do this, or maybe there's a particular age that you should wait until, because brains are developing. But because there's been such stigma around these substances, that kind of research hasn't really developed in the same way that we have it with some other substances. Cannabis is an example there, where we've got more research in that area now, but, you know, arguably we still have we don't know that much about it. But I think this is a way to get into the, you know, into the minds of the peer support people taking psychedelics who might have something to share with us.
0: That's fascinating research, Erica. It's a great story. I wish you continued success. And hey, the cool part of it is you get to go to these music festivals, like one in Portugal. My gosh, good gig, huh?
1: Yeah, it's a really tough job. It's really feel bad for me.
0: Yeah, it's fascinating work. Thanks so much for joining us on the show today.
1: Well, thanks so much for having me.
0: You're very welcome. Professor Erica Dick at the University of Saskatchewan in Saskatoon, a history professor. Really kind of interesting, you know, what she was talking about at the beginning of our interview, how Saskatchewan, in so many ways, there were people here leading the way as far as psychedelic research. And isn't it amazing to think there was a time in Saskatchewan where the staff of, say, a mental institution would voluntarily take some of these psychedelic drugs as a way to, the belief being it would give them some sense of the experience their patients were dealing with as well. Erica Dick, interesting. My name is Brent Laux. It's 9:47, 13 away from 10 o'clock. It's a beautiful Tuesday across Saskatchewan. This is the Evan Bray Show. Evan's back here Friday. 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

Yeah, the dog days are over. Dog days of summer, technically on your calendar, fall from July 3rd through August 11th. That apparently is the, on average, hottest part of summer in the Northern Hemisphere. So the dog days are over as far as your calendar is concerned. But if you are a dog owner in Regina or Saskatoon, don't forget the special event for your puppies in Saskatoon today at Mayfair Outdoor Pool. They call it the Dog Day of Summer, and that's where doggies can come out to Mayfair Pool today and go for a swim. And that's fun just seeing that. They do it in Regina as well. I don't see an exact date other than on the City of Regina website. They say the annual dog swim will return in September. Details to come. And they do that at the Regent Pool in Regina. That's always fun, eh? We love our dogs. I mentioned yesterday our good old pet, Mr. French, died on the weekend. And I want to thank everybody who sent me condolences. It's so tough. Isn't it so tough when you lose a pet? And for me, I find the older I get, it seems more and more difficult. I don't know if it's a reminder of our own mortality or what, but the dogs become so much a part of your life. I think somebody sent a text in to me saying, when you get a dog, they come into your heart. And when they leave, they take a piece of your heart with you. Okay, so yes, it'll be a good day in Saskatoon at Mayfair Pool for the doggies, and then coming up in September at Regent Pool for the doggies with the dog swim in Regina. Good-looking weather for a swim, man, if you can get out and do that today. And our temperatures in the normal range right now, highs around 24, that's our normal, but we're going to see it get even warmer by the end of the week. Should have sunshine, daytime highs around 27. I want to get back to our text line, as we were having a lot of good texts come in related to supply management. Speaking to the fellow from Sask Milk, talking about supply management and all of the attention that these trade negotiations are putting on it, and a pretty interesting variety of texts that have come in. Mandy in Shaunavon, I was never a fan of supply management until I married a man who was raised on a dairy farm. Mandy says supply management brings stability to the dairy industry, which includes herd stability, not so much selling off animals when the market is low and then buying when it's high. This is much easier on our animals. I hope the government will protect it. Besides, the Americans subsidize their dairy industry. But it's interesting, you know, in my mind, too, when I think about why the U.S. is going so hard against our dairy system here in this country, when you see what's going on politically in the United States with the Democrats and midterm elections coming up, and some of the words that Trump uses himself, talking about communists and socialists, and if you're a Democrat, you're going to be turning the U.S. into a communist state. And so maybe it's just the fact that this is like a government program, supply management. Maybe they don't like it because of that. But as Mandy and others have pointed out, listen, don't think for a moment that agriculture in the States doesn't get subsidies. They get lots of support in different areas of ag in the U.S. From their government. And, you know, and Trump himself, when he was being elected, said, I love my farmers. And I'm guessing they probably love him as long as the checks keep coming. I'm here up until 12:30 this morning. Coming up in just a few minutes here, we've got Chris Garrett going to join us. Chris, of course, with the Saskatchewan Realtors Association. Always a good chat with Chris. We talk about what's going on in the world of real estate. And we'll have some fun as well, because they had recently posted what's the most Saskatchewan place to live. And actually, that survey came out of Calgary, I believe. And I think about my

0: Saskatchewan place in your mind, you can let me know on our text line at 1-877-332-TALK, 1-877-332-8255. Also on the way a little bit later on here this morning, we're talking about the dangers of lithium ion batteries. We'll be talking about the rather concerning numbers on a small business survey in Saskatchewan. Times are tough for a lot of those business owners, and a wonderful Saskatchewan story from author Juanita Kochka, talking about her book, her mom, and the Bisboro Hotel in Saskatoon. Thanks for being along on this Tuesday morning. Brent Laux on The Evan Bray Show, 980 CJME and 650 CKOM.
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7: 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And with his midseason report card for the Riders, it'll be a double take with Daryl Davis.
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8: Good evening, I'm Jeff Smith. Local exporters watch tariff talks with concern. More details emerge about a Northeast Saskatoon rescue and remembering one of the original members of ZZ Top. We begin with the latest in our special coverage of the Trump tariff countdown. Of course, a deadline set for midnight. A wig store owner in Regina is hoping a trade deal isn't vetoed over split hairs at the bargaining table. Omalara Jacob runs Lara's Hairport, and her products are subject to the new tariffs.
9: Because people barely can even afford their 3 square meals, how much more? And I used to say hair wigs is not essential. People would rather eat before they do those things.
8: 30% of her product gets shipped to the U.S., and Jacob says everyone is sick of the on-again, off-again tariff threats. A new poll suggests Canadians want the federal government to be tougher in trade negotiations with the U.S. A little more than half of respondents to the Léger poll say they want the government to take a hard line and make no more concessions. Almost a third say Canada should be flexible and be open to concessions. The online poll suggests broad support for stronger retaliatory trade measures against the U.S., and that could include taxes on electricity, oil, and gas exports. A third person is now charged as police continue to investigate the double murder in Regina's North Central neighborhood. A 42-year-old woman and a 37-year-old man were shot and killed last week on Elphinstone Street. Now, 30-year-old Faison Alexon faces charges, including 2 counts of second-degree murder. 2 women are also charged with second-degree murder. We're learning more details about a rescue operation that had police saving the life of a teenage boy last week. Our Mia Holowaychuk found the drain in the dog park in Saskatoon where it happened.
10: The police tell us the teen entered the drainage system with 3 others on Friday night. Now, the other 3 were able to make it out, but the teen was pinned against a grate by the force of water. That was from heavy rainfall that day. A police officer kept his head above water.

0: water until firefighters were able to cut through the grate and pull the teen free. The teenager was taken to the hospital, and the city is reminding people now to stay away from stormwater infrastructure because it can be dangerous at times. At Silverwood Dog Park, I'm Mia Holowaychuk.
1: The Dundurn man charged with mischief, accused of throwing eggs at a Saskatoon synagogue, claims he was drunk. Jaden Clark's defense lawyer says the incident was alcohol-fueled and foolish, and that Clark now sees that what he did was irresponsible and harmful. But he says it was not fueled by hate and that Clark is working directly with members of the synagogue to find a way he can make amends. Prince Albert police confirm a person found dead last week on that city's southeast side was in fact a 14-year-old girl who had been reported missing at the end of June. An autopsy has confirmed the identity as Peyton Flett. The Prince Albert Police Service Major Crimes Unit continues to investigate to establish the circumstances surrounding Peyton's death. A vigil is scheduled to take place tomorrow evening. Construction crews in Regina have been catching up after a late rainy start to the season. The city's Curtis Doney says major projects are all pretty much on schedule to be done by the end of October.
2: Every project has, you know, slight improvements or delays depending on the week, but everything overall is going quite well. Like I said, with July being hot and dry, everyone was able to make up their time.
1: Doney says the intersection of 11th Avenue and Lawrence Street should be open soon. It's been closed as part of the 11th Avenue revitalization project. A business owner in Swift Current has been charged with exploiting newcomers. He's facing several immigration-related charges, all of which allegedly happened at the Swift Current Husky Travel Center. The owner is accused of using foreign nationals' trust, fear, or lack of knowledge for his own benefit, dating back to 2023. Federal forecasters say the 2026 wildfire season is on track to become the fourth worst on record. They say wildfires have burned more than 40,000 square kilometers this year, an area nearly the size of Nova Scotia. It's the first time in history that that much forest has burned for 4 years in a row. Some protesters against abortion traveled to Saskatoon and Regina last week to demonstrate throughout both cities. The protests were led by a national group called the Canadian Center for Bioethical Reform. Residents and businesses reported concerns about graphic images on the protesters' signs. The Broadway Business Improvement District saw the protesters in their part of Saskatoon on 3 days last week.
3: It was a calm protest. There was no shouting or anything.
1: Broadway BID Executive Director Jane Walters says businesses and people in the area had some concerns, including worries about safety at crosswalks. Some customers at local cafes were reportedly too uncomfortable to leave while the protesters were outside. The Saskatoon Abortion Support Network is now gathering signatures to take to City Hall later this week. The group wants a bylaw put in place by the City of Saskatoon to prevent graphic images from being shown and handed out publicly. Another member of ZZ Top has died. Longtime ZZ Top drummer Frank Beard has died. He was 77. Beard was, ironically, the only one without a long beard. It follows the death of Dusty Hill in 2021, leaving Billy Gibbons as the only surviving member of the classic lineup. The latest local news is as close as your phone. 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Weather for Saskatoon and central Saskatchewan tonight, partly cloudy, a 30% chance of showers or thunderstorms, and a low of 13. Tomorrow, clearing, northwest wind gusting to 40, high 26. Thursday, sunny and a high of 27. In Regina and southern Saskatchewan, tonight partly cloudy with a 30% chance of showers or thunderstorms, a low of 13. Tomorrow becoming sunny, high 27. Thursday sunny and a high of 28. For news anytime, go to cjme.com and ckom.com. 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

0: Sunshine, blue sky, nice warm temperatures. Ooh, great Saskatchewan summer weather all this week. Good morning, Brent Lugs filling in on the Evan Bray Show through Thursday. Evan will be here on Friday. Just one final text in on the supply management issue, dairy products and trade negotiations. This comes from Shane. He says, I'm in the ag world with livestock, but supply management is great for dairy folks. Who wouldn't want a built-in profit guarantee? Beef and grain farmers don't have this to keep our lives stable. I understand why the dairy industry wants to keep it, but it's a socialist program that is the opposite of every other industry in Canada. Time to make them earn a business model that is sustainable on its own. Shane, thank you for the text at 1-877-332-8255. Oh, there was another one, too. Scott says, just in Montana, a gallon of milk, $1.99, over $6 back here. What is the milk price? You know, it really does depend on the store that you go to, doesn't it? And I know sometimes the milk prices can be a bit of a loss leader, but certainly not $1.99. Even if that's American, you know, you're converting to Canadian for that Montana milk. So it's what, $2.75 or so? So yeah, I get it. Big difference. Okay. We want to move on to our next guest, Chris Garrett, joining us. Of course, Chris, we all know, is the CEO of the Saskatchewan Realtors Association. Always good to catch up on what's going on in the world of real estate in our great province, and also have some fun here with you. Chris, how are you today?
1: Oh, good. Thanks for having me, Brent.
0: My pleasure. But I know enough people in real estate that have been saying bit of a summer slowdown as far as listings, and we already know listings are tight. What's your general overview of what's happening with real estate here in August in our great province?
1: Yeah, it's really interesting for me that people say that there's a bit of a slowdown, because I think it's a slowdown compared to what we're used to in Saskatchewan, given the past few years in real estate, but it's still a very busy market. We're still above historical trends. You know, the summer is really the time of the year that is really busy. Largest pool of active buyers is typically during those months. So yes, a little bit slower, but I really suspect it's because we don't have enough inventory to really produce those sales. And this is not new to us in Saskatchewan, given the last 3 to 5 years.
0: Isn't that the truth? And I suspect no early end in sight to our number of listings that are out there, that it seems like once a quality house goes on the market, no matter where you are in the province, it's gone pretty quickly.
1: This is really a reality throughout the province. Brent, we track 18 different regions in Saskatchewan in terms of, you know, real estate market on the residential side, and every region is really experiencing this reality.
0: So what do you think when you say you look at 18 different areas of the province? We often think, of course, of our major metropolitan areas, Regina, Saskatoon. But as you're saying, is it the sense pretty well what the market is in one city is pretty well the same everywhere else you go?
1: Well, there's definitely similarities. We always say housing is a very much a local issue. Even neighborhood-wise, you're going to see differences. But when we take a look at the pressures of inventory and upward pressure on prices, month after month, we're really seeing that that is a trend throughout the province. Different benchmark prices throughout the province, although I have to say all of our communities are very, very affordable.
0: Yeah, well, and that is the truth, isn't it? You know, somebody who's getting into the mode of saying we're going to go buy our first home, they may look at prices and say, wow, that's a lot of money. But once you start looking at other real estate markets across the country, it's, I guess you could say, still a bit of a bargain here in Saskatchewan.
1: It's absolutely a bargain. And I also have to say, it's not just about price point. You have to take a look in comparison to salaries. And if you do that, we still have a very strong case in Saskatchewan. But not only that, but you have to take a look at your communities. Where are you moving? What are the amenities in those communities, right? How are they built out? And Saskatchewan has such a beautiful story to share in all of those communities. If you have the opportunity to work from home and live maybe in small town Saskatchewan, there is so much to offer.
0: When we look at what's going on, I certainly, just from my own experience driving around Regina and in Saskatoon, I see a lot of housing construction, multifamily units, single family units. So are the people that are in our development companies, the builders, are they able to meet the demand, or are they well behind as far as being able to build and get something on the market quickly?
1: That's probably the question I get the most lately. And I would say we are still not building enough. But there's a little bit of a trick there, because you can build But if you're not building at the right price point or the right product that not enough people are buying it, then you're not producing enough into the inventory. And when you take a look at small town Saskatchewan, they have a different challenge. How do you attract builders and investments to build to that demand? So every community, every city is going to have a little bit of a different challenge. I would say in Saskatoon and Regina, it's making sure that they can still produce an affordable product. And that's not easy given today's reality, because if you can't produce something that will be purchased at the right quantity, then we're not adding enough inventory.
0: When we think about the builders and what's going on with these trade negotiations with the states, is there concern on the part of builders that whatever comes out of these talks here may have an even more dramatic impact on the cost of building a home here?
1: Absolutely. And again, funny question, Brent, because not a lot of people think about construction and real estate when it comes to trade. But this is really a sector that is impacted by so many different policies, unintentionally the vast majority of times. But in trade, anything that you're using to build a home will see a price increase. Well, at the end of the day, that's the buyer that's going to pay for that. And so we will see some price increases. I'm sure our friends at the Home Builder Association are monitoring that very closely. But we've seen it in the past. You know, even I want to say 5, 6, 7 years ago, there was a trade dispute on a few construction items, namely drywall, and that had a dramatic effect. Even one single piece of material for a home will have an impact on the price of that home. And you know what? That'll be paid through by mortgages that people are holding.
0: Chris Garrett is the CEO of the Saskatchewan Realtors Association. We'd like to check in for a bit of an update, get the pulse on what's going on with real estate. But I guess the real quick answer is limited supply of quality homes pretty well everywhere in the province. And you snooze, you lose. Is that a fair assessment? You know, when someone's looking for a home, I hear so many stories about people thinking, okay, we're going to make our best offer. This is it. It's going to be our first home. And then they find out they've been outbid by $25,000, $50,000. Are we seeing a lot of that still going on?
1: The biggest myth out there is this is the type of market where you don't need a professional, and it's quite the opposite. You need to find somebody in your court who's going to have your back, somebody with experience. And, you know, I work for the Realtors Association, so that's a common sense feedback and recommendation, but really this is a tough market. So find somebody that, you know, is a good consultant for you, a good professional, a realtor you can depend on, and they will be in there and know how to navigate these waters.
0: Good stuff. But as you're saying, probably no significant change in the way the market is sitting right now around the province for the foreseeable future. What do you think? Is it, you know, I think about a timeline. Do you think a couple of years and we'll maybe see a greater supply of homes? And you think about immigration and how our population has just exploded in so many of our cities. Do you see a return to a more balanced real estate market anytime soon?
1: Well, that's the reality of real estate. There's ebbs and flows. We, however, have been in this particular ebb for a while now, It's getting tiring. But when I take a look at the rest of the country that's not experiencing this, and they're experiencing some pretty sharp price declines, you also don't want to see that. So if there's any reality to choose, I would pick this one. But we do have to keep a very watchful eye on our competitive edge, which I strongly believe is our affordability.
0: Okay, Chris, before I let you go, I was looking at this online survey from a Calgary-based real estate company, and they asked the question, what is the most Saskatchewan place to live? and we posted it on the Evan Bray Facebook page yesterday and had a lot of people weighing in on it. So saw some good ones. Julie says any farm. She says any farm. The older the farm, the more Saskatchewan it is. Isaac down in Estevan says Estevan is the ultimate Saskatchewan place. We got everything you need. Farming, coal, oil, so much of what Saskatchewan runs on is in Estevan. So when you think about that too, have you got a most Saskatchewan place that comes to mind for you?
1: Why are you doing this to me, Brent? I have so many choices.
0: Well, let's hear them.
1: You know what I look at first?
0: Yeah.
1: Maybe this is helpful. I take a look at who do I want my neighbors to be when I take a look at communities. And so maybe that's a tip for people who are shopping around, but I can't give you an answer.
0: Come on.
1: There's I mean, my hometown, I live in Saskatoon. I spend a considerable amount of time in Regina. But there are so many beautiful communities out there. I'm sorry, Brent, I can't choose.
0: You know, you speak of beautiful communities. A good number of people have chose Bigger, the community of Bigger. And, of course, Bigger is a great community, and they've done the huge renovation on their main street, which is awesome. It's just incredible. And I've got friends that live out there, too. And, you know, if I had the ability, I could see myself living in Bigger. It's got a neat feel to it and a great Saskatchewan feel as well. Somebody else, because this survey was initiated out in Calgary, somebody mentioned the Saskatchewan pub. Man, I remember when my kids were going to school in Calgary, going out there, this has got to be over 20 years ago, and I think it was in Bowness, and there was a Saskatchewan pub. You went in there and everything was Saskatchewan. I think there's one still out there called Pazzer's, and they have things on their menu like Regina ribs, Weyburn wings, Mooseman matzo sticks. So everybody wants to be like Saskatchewan. Clearly, that's the message here, huh?
1: I love that.
0: Yeah. Okay. Chris, it's always a pleasure. Thanks so much for your time here, and get out and enjoy this beautiful summer weather while it lasts.
1: You too. Thanks, Brent.
0: Yeah, take care. Chris Garrett, CEO of the Saskatchewan Realtors Association. Yeah, that's right. You know, anybody out there looking for a home these days, seems like anywhere, it's quick to go, especially if you've got a beautiful home and it's priced right. And of course, nowadays we're seeing so many of these bids that come in, people saying, yeah, I know you're asking this much, but I'll give you $50,000 more. So it's challenging. And I think especially of young people, families, first time buyers thinking, okay, we finally got our deposit together and mom and dad or grandma and grandpa have given us some extra money. And here we're going to go and give us this bid. And all of a sudden you're outbid by a ton of money. It's just got to be crushing for a lot of people. So keep an eye on the market if you're in that situation.
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0: Sunshine and blue sky, beautiful Saskatchewan summer weather today. It looks like it's going to stay sunny and warm, above normal temperatures through the end of the week as well. Normal daytime highs run around 24 degrees or so. Interesting, always talking to Chris Garrett, the CEO of Saskatchewan Realtors Association, about how busy the real estate market is and the desire, the need for more listings, because so many listings, once they hit the market, if it's priced right and you got a good-looking home, it's going to be gone in short order. But we also were talking about what is the most Saskatchewan community. This was a survey posted by a Calgary real estate firm here just a while ago, and they were throwing out places like Moose Jaw, as some of the places, the Natana neighborhood in Saskatoon. I have to laugh, though. I saw a comment recently where people were talking about Natana neighborhood, which is, of course, so many beautiful old classic homes, one of the oldest neighborhoods in Saskatoon. Somebody said it's like a hobbit community if you live in the Natana neighborhood. Jillian Massey, our reporter in our CJME newsroom, you've got a hometown story that you think exemplifies what a great Saskatchewan town is all about.
1: Absolutely. I mean, I'm from bigger Saskatchewan, and I mean, I'm totally biased because I'm from there. But when we talk about, you know, what is the most Saskatchewan small town, I think about what you do outside of where, of your house and where you live. And I think bigger has it going on. So, you know, when I was a kid, I lifeguarded. That was my first job. There was lots of opportunity to go out. And we have the pool. You also have the opportunity to go skating at the rink, play rec hockey if you wanted to. You could also go to the curling rink, of course, Schmerler the curler, right? I learned how to curl in the same curling rink where Sandra Schmerler went. But there's so many things. Like, it's about getting off our phones, you know what I mean? You get off your phone and you go out and you do something. So, of course, I came from a really musical family as well. But you had the opportunity for like 7 years in a row. I was on the stage of the bigger Majestic Theater, and I could perform with the NCCP. And we would put on a musical every single year. So those are some of the fond memories that I have from Bigger.
0: You know, I've got friends that live in Bigger, been out there a few times, and we've been to that theater. There's groups there that put on these wonderful live theaters every year, and it's really cool feeling. They've done a marvelous job. The downtown area of Bigger, as far as renovations, I know Wayne Brownlee, him and his family have put in a lot of money as far as donating there. It's just got a wonderful vibe to it, and it's so great when you go to, you know, be it your hometown or any other town in Saskatchewan. Yeah, some are struggling, some have disappeared, but boy, it's just so cool to see a new generation of people living in these towns and putting more effort into it, making them look nice, improving the opportunities for people like you, say Jillian, to get out and have some fun, ball diamonds, parks, that sort of thing for the kids. So it's a challenge for some of them, but man, we have got some great, great towns in this province for sure.
1: Absolutely. And I mean, you know, when I go back to Bigger and I'm staying at my parents' house, it's as easy as even going for a walk has gotten better and bigger. You know, we had the amazing Schmerler Park, but they've actually made a walking path just about all the way around the community. And it takes you through some of those new renovations with the great big Welcome to Bigger gate right at the front of it. It's just easy things. People like to get outside and they like to do stuff. I think Bigger's a great place to do that.
0: Oh, absolutely. You know, and not here, but I was down at a reunion just 2 weeks ago at my hometown down in southwest Manitoba. When I was a kid there, it was 110, the population. I think they're up to about 160 now, but I was just blown away by how healthy and vibrant that community looked, and the park, and just the community spirit. And that's the same everywhere, right? You know, if you often see people that say, well, I'm thinking about moving to a small town, I don't know if I'd fit in. You'll fit in if you make the effort, really, because there's just such wonderful communities out there.
1: Absolutely. And I mean, it's a place for your creativity to flourish. You know, I love going to different events, even in the cities, and you'll see Bigger actually has quite a few food trucks. You know, I was at Saskatoon Food Truck Wars, and the Bigger Bites food truck was there. And we had Flora's food truck there. It was, which is a Filipino cuisine. You know what I mean? Lots of in rural Saskatchewan, it's amazing what people's minds can get up to. And a lot of people put those plans into action in rural Saskatchewan, which is a wonderful thing.
0: Tony just texted in, says the most Saskatchewan community is Manitou Beach, the healing waters and dance land. And that is really a unique community too. I've been there a few times over the years, and you look at the history of that community where you see these photographs of, you know, lineups of Model T's, all these cars, and it was Americans that would drive all the way up to Saskatchewan to take advantage of the healing waters at Manitou Beach. Yeah, we got some gems out there. Jillian, thanks a lot for your bigger memories. We appreciate it.
1: Absolutely.
0: You're listening to The Evan Bray Show. Brent Lauk's filling in today. Evan's back tomorrow. We're on 650 CKOM Saskatoon and 980 CJME Regina.
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5: Good evening, I'm Jeff Smith. Exporters in Saskatchewan spent Tuesday watching and waiting for any sign of movement in a deal with the U.S. One of them, Omalara Jacob, owns a wig store and says she has big concerns about the potential of 50% tariffs, with 30% of her product getting shipped to the U.S. The lawyer representing a Dundurn man accused of throwing eggs at a Saskatoon synagogue says it was not an act of hate, just drunkenness. Brian Pfefferly says his client, Jaden Clark, didn't realize at the time that it would cause real fear, but now he's working with members of the congregation to find a way to make it right. A third person has now been charged with second-degree murder in the deaths of two people in Regina last week. A man and a woman were both shot to death on Elphinstone Street. We're learning more about a dramatic rescue in Saskatoon Friday night. Police say a teenager got caught in a drain when it rained, and the water pressed him against the grate. An officer helped keep the boy's head above water until he could be freed. A Saskatoon group is now gathering signatures, hoping to convince City Council to ban graphic images from being shown and handed out publicly. They're reacting to the Canadian Centre for Bioethical Reform, which had protesters with signs in Saskatoon and Regina last week. Weather for Regina and southern Saskatchewan. Tonight, partly cloudy with a 30% chance of showers and thunderstorms, low 13. Tomorrow, becoming sunny with a high of 27. Thursday, sunny, a high of 28. In Saskatoon and central Saskatchewan, tonight, partly cloudy, 30% chance of showers or thunderstorms, low 13. Tomorrow, clearing, northwest wind gusting to 40, a high of 26. Thursday, sunny, high 27. For news anytime, go to cjme.com and ckom.com. 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

0: Summertime Music, Little Smash Mouth. They are going to be performing in Regina at Shake the Lake coming up here this Friday, Saturday. I see Smash Mouth is on the stage on Saturday, but good lineup there. Sugar Ray, Honeymoon Suite, Barney Bentall, Smash Mouth, 5440, Headpins, Widemouth Mason out of Saskatoon. Boy, there's some great Canadian musicians, been around for a few years. And the weather for Regina for Friday and Saturday looks spectacular, with sunshine, daytime highs around 27 degrees. Okay, you know you're getting older or of a certain generation when you see the note of your next guest and I go, Ben Casey? You mean like Dr. Ben Casey? I don't think that's the same Ben Casey. Hi, Ben. How are you?
1: Hi, how you doing?
0: Good.
1: Yeah, I was an actor in the 60s.
0: Maybe your parents remember Dr. Ben Casey. Yeah.
1: They definitely do.
0: Listen, the reason we've got Ben Casey on the air right now is we want to talk about these lithium-ion batteries, and it seems more and more, and I'm guessing because there's more and more of them being used out there, and with everybody having a camera in their phone these days, we see more and more of these fires involving lithium-ion batteries. You know, they're in power tools, your e-bikes, electric vehicles, I guess even your phone. Ben is the founder of Codex Engineering and creator host of the podcast Fire Protection Engineering. So you deal a lot with fires, I'm guessing, that are caused by these batteries, do you, Benjamin?
1: I do, and a lot of projects from small size facilities to utility grade know there's a major issue. In Toronto had 4 battery fires last week in over 24 hours, and like 82 last year. So as an example, it's a major problem.
0: Why is it? Why do these batteries do this to us?
1: So the analogy is kind of like it's a fuel tank with a spark plug in the same container. It's a huge amount of energy in a tiny space. Once they have thermal runaway or they overheat and ignite, it causes the rest of the cells in the battery to ignite. And kind of like, you know, cooking with oils and whatnot, I mean, you can't put it out with water. It generates its own heat and oxygen, so it's very hard to extinguish once it starts.
0: Is it a flaw in the battery, or does every lithium-ion battery have the same potential to burn like that?
1: So they all have the same potential, but there's been innovation in this, in safety aspects of electronics. If you look at the electric vehicle industry, there's so many regulations around vehicle requirements that they meet all of the battery needs, safety needs, and you see a lot less hazards and issues, even though they have massive batteries. Mm-hmm. Essentially, there's battery management systems that will shut the battery off when there's a thermal runaway condition. And so, what's happening is it's sort of a race to the cheaper production of batteries. If you don't buy ones that are like CSA or UL certified, knockoffs, that kind of thing, cheaper, you likely they'll skip the safety electronics, which you can't see from the outside.
0: So there are bad battery characters out there then?
1: Yeah, it's really, and the major issues are really the e-bikes and e-scooters, which are like 50 times the size of your phone battery. So, I mean, if you can look up videos on YouTube of an e-bike battery going into this thermal runaway and blowing the garage door off the garage that it's in.
0: Wow.
1: So these are really, they're kind of fall in between the building regulations, the vehicle regulations, and like smaller battery requirements of phones. So they're large enough to cause major issues, but they're sort of small enough to skirt the current regulations, I guess, is the issue.
0: You know, I guess the average person, it would be their phone that they'd be thinking about. Does this ever occur in phones where we see these batteries erupt like that?
1: Yeah, same thing. You look it up on YouTube, you see people jump around in their pockets sparking and whatnot. And obviously you can't have them on airplanes. So, yeah, it's still a hazard. It's there's things you can do. Don't charge it when they're overheated. Don't charge them when they're like frozen or cold. If you see them swelling or making any sounds or whatnot, dispose of them. And there's adequate disposal in a lot of hardware stores and those types of places for these. You really shouldn't just toss them in the trash. Part of the work that I do, there's a lot of issues going on in recycling and garbage facilities with batteries, you know, going through the crushing and the process of working on, you know, whatever garbage is in the facility, and they'll ignite and end up starting a fire. So mm-hmm. Got to dispose of them correctly.
0: Benjamin Casey, founder of Codex Engineering, our guest on this segment of the Evan Bray Show, talking lithium-ion batteries. Is the technology improving, and do you think we'll get to the point? I think I've seen some science articles of late where there is research going into other types of batteries. Will we get past lithium-ion at some point?
1: Yeah, I guess lithium-ion is kind of like the, I don't know, the Kleenex of these kind of batteries. I mean, there's lithium iron phosphate, there's nickel manganese cobalt, there's sodium ion. There's a lot of different, like lithium ion even has different sort of iterations of it, but it's the one that's the most well known.
0: Mm-hmm.
1: I think a lot of there's innovation coming where they're putting sort of like passive fire breaks between the cells with like a plastic kind of material that doesn't burn or expands when heated. There's all sorts of things that are coming out. I mean, honestly, as a product, it's not, you know, it's really not that risky if you buy something that has the CSA mark on it,
0: right?
1: From a, you know, a regulated and known provider, basically.
0: What does a lithium battery fire do as far as, you know, a fire department shows up? Say I've got a car that the battery is on fire. Is it like a regular fire, or is it more challenging for them to deal with these fires?
1: So way more challenging. There's actually, initially when electric vehicles came out, there were dump trucks full of water being driven onto to highways where the cars lifted up and just dropped into the water, essentially, because they had no other way of dealing with it.
0: Whoa.
1: I mean, if you'd use a jaw of life on the car to try to get a passenger out during an accident, you can hit the, you know, battery and electrocute the first responders. I mean, there's major issues. It's basically what's known as an exothermic reaction. So it burns on its own. It can't be put out. It produces its own oxygen. There's a bunch of materials that can be used to suppress the fire, but generally the concept is just cooling the cells around it and just sort of letting it burn.
0: Any simple advice then for someone who, say, has got some of these battery-powered tools, or my phone, or an electric bike, as it comes to charging them, keeping them plugged in? What do you advise?
1: Yeah, I guess you use the charger it came with. Keep it on a hard surface. You know, don't be putting in your bed, couch, or pillow. Unplug when full. I mean, you'd see a lot of phones actually will shut off at 80% charge these days for that reason. When it comes to an e-bike or an e-scooter, definitely don't keep them in your home. Keep them like in a garage or in the exterior if even possible. And then, you know, I mean, basically just don't overcharge. Don't subject them to heat, cool, et cetera. And if you see any issues with it, you know, get rid of it and replace it. Especially, there's a lot of, you know, product requirements that'll come out from big resellers that'll say, you know, this one has had issues and there's a recall. I guess don't ignore those and replace it with something, again, that has the CSA mark on it.
0: I like the advice you gave earlier, too, when we were talking, Ben, about the charger that you use. That, sure, I get it. You go to Apple and you see, oh, man, it's $45, and I can go to the gas station on the corner and I can get one there for $10. But you got to be careful with that, right?
1: Yeah, the universal charging, everybody loves, like, Type C now goes into everything, right? But that's becoming a major problem. You really need to match the charger, the amperage and voltage to the battery and the requirements. You won't see anything immediately, but I mean, even if it doesn't ignite and blow up, it'll still degrade the battery faster. So one way or another, you're better to use your regular charger.
0: Is it a bad sign if my phone gets super hot when it's charging?
1: Yeah, it sounds like you need a new one. That might be just the big phone companies trying to force you to buy the next model. They might be turning up the heat remotely. If they do get hot, I definitely recommend shutting them off, letting them cool down. You know, I mean, don't leave them inside a work truck. Don't, you know, sure, leave them outside. It's a dangerous device. It has a lot of power.
0: Absolutely. And before I let you go, we were talking about fire departments dealing with a battery fire. Is there anything fire departments, fire chiefs, I think there isn't there some call for more regulation on these things?
1: Yeah, well, I think the biggest first thing is to just track like the e-bikes and e-scooters and those sort of in-between elements in the industry, being able to track just what fires are occurring, how large they are, et cetera, before they, you know, the committees come up with regulations. I mean, we really just don't have data other than sort of after-the-fact information. So sort of knowing what happens, how big it can be, can dictate regulatory requirements rather than sort of outright banning things. I guess what it's like is, you know, back in the day we used to have old types of cloth wiring, and then regulations came out, required wiring to be in specific jacketing, et cetera, and fires were cut down. It's sort of the same thing with this. It's just, you know, the industry's moving quickly and regulations aren't really keeping up.
0: Is there a specific type of, say, I'm thinking somebody in a home setting and they've got an electric bike in their garage, battery catches fire. Is there a certain type of fire extinguisher that a homeowner may want to consider, or is a fire extinguisher at the homeowner level really going to do much against one of these battery fires?
1: Honestly, yeah, I would have an extinguisher near it, but not worry about the lithium ion battery, just enough extinguishing fluid to cool everything around the battery and then just let it burn out. Honestly, even for utility grade battery energy storage where, you know, you're dealing with peak demand from like solar farms and that type of thing that's popping up in communities. I mean, these are massive battery structures. A lot of the time our methodology is just an emergency response plan where there's setbacks. The fire department just waits for it to burn out.
0: Yeah.
1: And then, you know, there's fires that have reignited 6 to 8 weeks afterwards. So, you know, it's one of those things. Usually we keep some thermal imaging cameras up after the fact, but yeah, there really is nothing you can do other than let it burn out and try to cool the area around it to keep it from igniting anything else.
0: Just before I let you go, I got a quick text in from a listener. It says, what about my lawnmower batteries? I'm guessing they're the same. She has a Ryobi lawnmower.
1: Yeah, I would say that's probably of the same size, especially with the elements for cutting grass, et cetera. I mean, the more you're powering, the bigger the battery. I mean, I would say anything that's dynamic, that's moving a large load, or if it's heating or cooling, usually that's an indicator of requiring a pretty high amount of energy.
0: Mm-hmm.
1: So I would be careful with it and at least keep it, you know, in the garage away from the rest of the house, and don't just leave it on charge when you're not there.
0: Some good advice. Boy, it's been interesting. Ben Casey, the founder of Codex Engineering, also has his own podcast, Fire Protection Engineering. Thanks for the info today, Ben. Nice meeting you.
1: Yeah, appreciate it. Good to talk to you.
0: All right, take care. Ben Casey. 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

I've always been a CCR guy. Little John Fogerty music on a sunny Tuesday morning across Saskatchewan. Brent Laux filling in on the Evan Bray Show. Evan is back here on Friday. Have you ever dug up something or just discovered something that you really didn't expect to find, be it maybe you're remodeling an old home and you find something that somebody put between the walls, or maybe you're excavating, doing some work, and it's an old yard and you find something? Interesting story out of Saskatoon from the Broadway neighborhood. A company was doing some excavation work for an apartment building that they're building near Broadway, Westcliff Developments. And Wright Construction was doing the work for them, and they were excavating. And lo and behold, what did they dig up? About 90 horseshoes. Yes, they found a trove of horseshoes. And at the time, they say, and this is a post they made on Facebook, they say, well, that's kind of cool. But then they put a little time and effort into doing some research on Saskatoon's history and that area in Nutana along Broadway. And lo and behold, they found, they've even got photographs of this, old black and white photos of a blacksmith shop that was on that site that dated back to 1908. The last blacksmith to occupy that site was a gentleman by the name of John Store, and he was there up until 1929. That's pretty cool, huh? They say that the horseshoes are currently sitting in our office, and they plan to put them on display. Might have to clean up some of the rust on them and that, but what a find, eh? 90 horseshoes in their excavation in the Broadway neighborhood. Saskatoon. And of course, if you're familiar with the history of Saskatoon and Nutana, you even think about the very early days before the bridge was there, and they would have a ferry that would carry people across to the west side. And where Nutana Collegiate is on the riverbank there, that was the original exhibition grounds in what was Saskatoon at the time. Cool find. Okay, we got more to come. Coming up after 11 o'clock. Ooh, this doesn't

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6: From the national newsroom of the Canadian Press, I'm Hannah Stolz. United States President Donald Trump says the U.S. and Canada have reached a last-minute deal to delay 50% U.S. tariffs on $20 billion worth of Canadian imports. The president says on social media that the duties were delayed because Canada and the U.S., subject to the finalization of documents, have a deal. Prime Minister Mark Carney spoke with Trump on the phone today for the second time in as many days, but his office gave no details on what was said. Two Canadian Sikh activists have received duty-to-warn letters from police warning them of threats against their lives. The documents obtained by the Canadian Press show that Inderjeet Singh Gosal of Caledon, Ontario, and Manajan Singh from Abbotsford, BC, face credible and imminent threats, but no further details were provided. Gosal, who is Sikh for Justice's lead organization of non-binding referendums for an independent Sikh state within India, says he's also been offered witness protection, but has turned it down.
7: You know, the threats are going to come. I know what I signed up for. And that being said, you know, me going into hiding and witness protection is not something, it's not something that would work, and nor would, it wouldn't abide with what I stand for, and running and hiding is not what I do.
6: The previous lead organizer of the votes, Hardeep Singh Nijjar, was gunned down in Surrey, BC in June 2023. The owners of the Gold Rush era Alexandra Lodge in southwestern BC are celebrating news that the landmark is still standing. The BC Wildfire Service says the edge of a wildfire has passed by the lodge. It was built in 1863 and then refurbished a century ago. Ontario Provincial Police say they've uncovered a third set of human remains belonging to a missing person at a property southwest of Ottawa. Officers say that earlier this month, they found the remains of Lawrence Bertram, a man from Smith Falls who disappeared in 2022 at the age of 42. Police say the cause of his death is still unclear. Searches of the property on Kelly Jordan Road led to finding the remains of Robbie Thompson in October of 2025, then Robert Lambert in July. Officials say four people were later arrested in Thompson's death, but the other two are still being investigated.
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9: What are you looking at, my house?
6: Justin Trudeau and Katy Perry are back in Montreal, dancing in the

0: aisle of a hardware store. Trudeau's son Xavier posted the video on his Instagram account. In it, the former prime minister is seen wearing sunglasses, jeans, and a white t-shirt, dancing with a plunger as his son's music plays in the home hardware in downtown Montreal. Perry, who seems to be filming, is seen headbanging and jumping. Xavier Trudeau has been releasing music under the artist name Zav. This is not the first time his father is featured in promotional videos for his songs. This is the Canadian Press. In sports, the visiting Toronto Blue Jays whipped the AL East-leading Tampa Bay Rays 10-5 to open a three-game series in Florida. The Jays, who posted deuces in four of the first five innings, outhit the Rays 17-13. Kelsey Mitchell led all scorers with 29 points as the visiting Indiana Fever held on for a 101-95 WNBA win over the Toronto Tempo. The Tempo have lost 11 games in a row. The Fever won their fifth in a row. The back injury that prevented Felix Auger-Aliassime from competing in the National Bank Open in Montreal earlier this month appears to be healing nicely. The 26-year-old Montreal tennis star advanced to the round of 16 at the Cincinnati Open after defeating Juan Manuel Cerúndolo of Argentina. And Norway Soccer Federation president accuses FIFA of using fear tactics after the removal of a senior official who opposed FIFA leader Gianni Infantino's World Cup sell-off plan. From the Canadian Press, I'm Hannah Stoles.
1: I'm Jeff Smith with your 980 CJME News Update. Exporters in Saskatchewan spent Tuesday watching and waiting for any sign of movement in a potential deal with the U.S. to avert 50% tariffs. One of them, Omalara Jacob, owns a Regina wig store and says she has big concerns with 30% of her product getting shipped to the U.S. The lawyer representing a Dundurn man accused of throwing eggs at a Saskatoon synagogue says it was not an act of hate, just drunkenness. Brian Pfefferly says his client, Jaden Clark, didn't realize at the time that it would cause real fear. But now he's working with members of the congregation to find a way to make it right. A third person has now been charged with second-degree murder in the deaths of two people in Regina last week. A man and a woman were both shot to death on Elphinstone Street. We're learning more about a dramatic rescue in Saskatoon Friday night in the Silverwood Dog Park. Police say a teenager got caught in a drain when it rained, and the water pressed him against the grate. An officer helped keep the boy's head above water until he could be freed. A Saskatoon group is now gathering signatures, hoping to convince City Council to ban graphic images from being shown and handed out publicly. They're reacting to the Canadian Centre for Bioethical Reform, which had protesters with signs in Saskatoon and Regina last week. CJME weather, Wednesday becoming sunny with a high of 27, Wednesday night clear with a low of 11, Thursday sunny and a high of 28. That's your 980 CJME News Update. I'm Jeff Smith.
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0: This is the Evan Bray Show. Brent Lauks filling in today, tomorrow, and Thursday. Evan will be back here on Friday. It's a beautiful morning across central and southern Saskatchewan, and the nice weather, sunny, above normal temperatures. Normal daytime high runs around 24. By Thursday, Friday should have a few degrees above normal. We're happy to see that as we head into the back half of the month of August here. If you're a small business owner, I suspect this information isn't going to be news to you. A new survey done by a company called Zensurance is finding that small business confidence is at a three-year low, and the numbers hold up pretty well right across the country. We thought we'd talk about these numbers and what is driving that feeling of uncertainty with small businesses with Mariano Niemann. He is the COO of Zensurance, and he joins us now on the line. Hi, Mariano.
1: Hi, Brian. Thank you for having me.
0: Tell me first, before we get started on the survey, what is Zensurance? What's your company all about?
1: Absolutely. Zensurance.com. We are a digital insurance brokerage in Canada and for Canadian small business owners.
0: I was going to say, so you cater to a lot of small businesses then?
1: Exclusively small businesses and exclusively in Canada, across the country.
0: Okay, so let's talk about the survey that's been completed. And these numbers, as you say, in your information, showing confidence at a three-year low. In Saskatchewan, we're looking at numbers over 50%, not as high as, say, BC, where that percentage is running at 59%. So what's the sense you're getting from these small business owners who more than half of them are saying they would be considering perhaps even shutting down this year? What's driving all of this?
1: Absolutely. Well, we've been running the survey for the past 5 years. 3 years ago, the results showed the complete opposite. Confidence was all-time high. But like you mentioned, this year, confidence has meaningfully dropped. And what we're hearing and seeing from the survey results is cost. Inflation is the biggest concern with small business owners these days. And that's meaningfully decreasing margins.
0: And when we talk small businesses, this runs the whole range of just about every business that you could imagine out there, be it restaurants, hair salons, you name it, that would fall into the small business category. When you look at these numbers, there is some positive news in there. We shouldn't be all doom and gloom. I see that about half of the owners say they're confident about the months ahead. So there is a light in there, isn't there?
1: Yeah, that's right. And that's something we love to see and have seen over decades. The Canadian small business owner is very resilient, very creative, hardworking, and economic cycles go up and down, and they always find a way to thrive. So like you said, half of them are confident. The other encouraging thing that we saw from the numbers is that about 70% already have plans, if things continue to worsen, how they would pivot their operations to be able to continue to make ends meet. Well, so there's a lot of resiliency there.
0: And that's good to hear. You know, I think a lot of small business owners kind of fly by the seat of their pants, so it's nice to see that there's a lot of them have those potential plans for if things go one way or the other. Much like what we're seeing with the trade negotiations with Canada and the U.S., where our prime minister is saying, well, however this goes, we have a plan. So when we look at these numbers, I also see in your survey a lot of these small business owners say that cash flow tends to be a big issue, and a lot of times they're using their own personal credit card or drawing on home equity to keep their business operating. I own a small business myself, and I've got a lot of friends that own small businesses, and I thought, I suspect it's probably a lot more than even that to rely on their own personal draw at some time to help the business.
1: That's 100% right. And I would say that is probably the most concerning result from the survey, is exactly what you said. About half of them are considering shutting down. 4 out of 5 have less than 3 months of cash reserves left. In the prayer, about 49% shows the survey are using their personal credit cards or home equity to finance their business. And, you know, this means that, unfortunately, they could be 1 month away from having to shut down. They could be one bad event away from having to potentially declare bankruptcy. And And that's one of the things that concerns us the most.
0: What are you hearing from these small business owners across the country? Is there any one magic pill that would really make the biggest difference for them right now?
1: That's the tough part. There isn't a single magic pill. What I'm hearing a lot and what we're seeing also in the surveys, there's hyper awareness on a lot of things that unfortunately the small business can directly control. Whether that is cost of gas going up, inflation of their cost of goods, foot traffic potentially going down. And they're trying to solve for that. They're trying to think about how to adjust their operations. What concerns us from the survey is there are risks that they're able to control that right now they're not thinking about. And if I talk about insurance for a second, things like theft, vandalism, a fire starting next door, a customer not paying, those are all things that, despite being great, being great at running your business, those are things that unfortunately can just happen. And what we find really important is being able to protect ourselves from that. Just like, the analogy I always think about is just like a construction worker wears a hard hat, and hopefully they never have to use their hard hat. If one day something falls on their head, it's important for that hard hat to be there.
0: I get it, and it can be a tough decision, I think, for small business owners as they look at their monthly expenses and their cash flow, and they're saying, well, we've got salaries to pay, we've got rent to pay, we've got utilities to pay, we've got maybe accounting subscriptions to pay, all of that comes first, and,
1: yeah.
0: Oh, yeah, I know I need some insurance to protect me, but so how do small businesses, finally make that jump where they say, okay, I realize this is very important, and I'm going to get that insurance. What's your pitch, I guess, to small business, Mariano, when you're saying to them you really should do more to protect yourself?
1: That's an excellent question. And honestly, insurance isn't the first question, and it's not the answer to everything. A lot of the other points that we've been chatting about around figuring out how to increase cash reserves, figuring out how to stop using personal credit cards or home equity, how to separate personal assets from the business, how to think about the broader set of risks that the business might have. Those would be the first three pieces of advice that I would give everyone. My parents are small business owners, and we were just having this conversation. So I would say those are the first three things. Insurance is the fourth point, right? And like you said, oftentimes it can be an optional protection. But it is something worthwhile considering, investigating. The cost is generally quite affordable, about $50 a month, depending on the size of the business. The survey, what the survey shows is price is not the reason many business owners are not buying insurance. It's actually the belief that they are not facing any risks mm-hmm. that they need to be protected against. So Now, the word of encouragement there would be just to think about it, to educate themselves, to think about what could be those risks, potentially have a conversation and see if there's something there worth considering.
0: Absolutely. I guess it's kind of like when we're young, we think, I don't need life insurance. I'm never going to die, right? So we have
1: exactly. And then you have a kid and it's like, maybe I should get it because I need someone to protect there. Right?
0: When you look at these numbers for Saskatchewan that shows 54% of the small businesses that you spoke to said they had considered closing permanently this year. Do you think that number, like that strikes me as a crazy high number, and yet on the other hand, I can go on Marketplace or Kijiji and I can see a lot of small businesses that are for sale there. But do you think maybe business owners tend to just maybe default a little bit more to the negative side? It'd be interesting to know if after a year, how many of those actually made the move to close down, wouldn't it?
1: No, absolutely. And hopefully what ends up materializing is much, much smaller than that. If you think about what that number means, 54%, it means if you look at the two small businesses next door, one out of the two could close, And if that were to happen in every community, that would be quite devastating. So, like you said, that is, you know, considering to close, thinking about the finances, am I going to be able to make the next month, 2 months? But again, like we were chatting about, small business owners in Canada are very resilient. So I'm confident that we'll be able to weather the storm here.
0: And every sector is different, but I'm guessing for some of those business owners, especially a small business owner that has a market that they work in the United States, all this tariff talk probably just adds to the pressure points for them as far as their stress level too.
1: You know, I think that's spot on. What we're seeing these days is, while in general, like you're alluding to, on any given year, one industry, one sector, one set of operations might thrive and others may struggle. What we're seeing right now, because of inflation happening throughout, revenues dropping, it's affecting all industries in across Canada. So that is quite tough.
0: Some interesting information. I appreciate you joining us. Mariano Niemann is the Chief Operating Officer for Zensurance and talking about the survey that they completed on small businesses across the country. Thanks so much for your time, Mariano.
1: Thank you, Brent, for having me.
0: My pleasure. And as all surveys go, you can find good and not so good in there. And certainly with them saying 54% of the businesses they spoke to in this survey in Saskatchewan said they have considered closing permanently this year. So you can look at that negative. But I like the one as well where half the owners still say they're confident about the months ahead. Got to be confident. Got to have hope, right? This is the Evan Bray Show. Brent Laux with you on 650 CKOM and 980 CJME.
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0: Kevin Bray back Friday morning. Brent Louts filling in. Your fill-in host. Happy to be here. Always enjoy my time. Always enjoy interacting with so many of Evan's listeners on our text line at 1-877-332-TALK. 1-877-332-8255. Had a text come in as I was talking about the discovery in Saskatoon. Some excavation work being done for a new build. Near Broadway, in the Natana neighborhood, and here they found a stash, if you could call it that, a stash of horseshoes, about 90, you know, old horseshoes. And it got me thinking, you know, they did some historical research and found that there was a blacksmith shop on that location, up till about 1929. And that brought back a memory for me as a kid growing up in a small town in Western Canada, and I'm sure a lot of you can relate to that. There was a blacksmith in my hometown. I remember his name was Norman Moore. And I think his shop operated probably till about, I don't know, maybe the 1970s or so. Just a little shop. You'd go by there and he'd be there just sweating like crazy and pounding out metal and having his forge running. And yeah. And of course, so many farmers in those days counted on having a local blacksmith, that if a farmer couldn't fix it himself or make a part, quite often you had that local blacksmith that would do that work for you. So after that, I had a text come in from Carl, and we were talking about anything you might have found, be it digging around as they did down on Broadway, or maybe even in a home renovation. And that was what happened with Carl. He said his house was built in 1914, but clearly renovations had been done at some point, because when he went to do some new insulation, he found copies of 1950s Saskatoon Star Phoenix newspapers. And that wasn't unusual, was it? You know, you think about a lot of older homes. They didn't have any insulation. I know some people that bought a home in Saskatoon's Riversdale area a number of years ago. House looked great. I don't know if they did a home inspection, but they had a rude awakening when winter came, because there was just nothing between the joists. So seeing in those days, people would take pretty well anything they could find to put insulation in there to improve the heat retention and to keep the wind out in the wintertime. 1-877-332-TALK, 1-877-332-8255. So are you planning on going south this winter at all? I see it's interesting. WestJet came out this week with their new flight offerings for the winter season, and they've expanded. They've added some more flights out of Saskatoon and from Regina as well. For the first time, WestJet is offering a nonstop flight from Regina to Los Cabos. Saskatoon is getting additional weekly flights to Puerto Vallarta and Cancun. That will increase those services from 4 weekly trips to 5 during the peak travel periods. And over the course of the holiday season, you think that 2-week Christmas holiday window, WestJet is going to operate direct routes to Cancun, Mazatlan, and Puerto Vallarta. For those of us here in Saskatchewan, Regina is also going to get a weekly flight to San Jose del Cabo. I like Cabo. We've been there a few times over the years, nothing recently, but it's got a cool feel to it. I like Cabo. I know a lot of people that go there as well. It's really grown. I remember being in Cabo, oh gosh, probably 30 years ago, and it was just being discovered at that time, and a lot of the hotels hadn't even been built, but it feels very, I guess I could say, American, as opposed to some of the other, Mexican locations. They have cut the direct flights from Saskatoon and Regina to Vegas. They originally were going to bring those flights back at the end of October, but WestJet said for the time being they have cut the Regina and Saskatoon junkets to Las Vegas. It's 28 minutes after the hour. Coming up, I'm really looking forward to this. We've got a Saskatchewan author who is going to join us and tell her story, tell her mother's story, and what a story it is, and talk about how the classic Besborough Hotel in downtown Saskatoon is a big part of that story. Looking forward to that. Hope you're having a good day. Certainly loving this weather. My day is going to be a whole lot better when I get to sit down and watch that Blue Jays game today. They had the day off yesterday after winning the series against the New York Yankees in Toronto. They won that series 2-1. So now the Jays, who are, I think, a game, last time I looked, a game off that last wild card spot, but we've still got over 30 games to go. Anything's going to happen here. But as I was telling some friends of mine the other day, listen, if you were one of those Blue Jays fans that kind of got on the bandwagon last fall when they made their run right up to the World Series, and then you started watching this season, but, you know, it was a bit of a different... A different Blue Jays team that we saw at the beginning of this season. So maybe you fell off. Maybe say, nah, they don't have it anymore. Well, I'm just recommending you get back on that Blue Jays bandwagon. They got a bunch of new blood. They are performing, well, a whole lot better than they were earlier this season. So they are up against Tampa for the next three games, then back to New York for the Yankees. And then after that, they got a pretty easy run. Nothing's easy, nothing's guaranteed, but yes, highly recommend checking out the Blue Jays these days. News on the way. Brent Loucks with you, filling in on the Evan Bray Show.
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3: I'm Jeff Smith with your 980 CJME news update. Exporters in Saskatchewan spent Tuesday watching and waiting for any sign of movement in a potential deal with the U.S. to avert 50% tariffs. One of them, Omalara Jacob, owns a Regina wig store and says she has big concerns with 30% of her product getting shipped to the U.S. The lawyer representing a Dundurn man accused of throwing eggs at a Saskatoon synagogue says it was not an act of hate, just drunkenness. Brian Pfefferly says his client, Jaden Clark, didn't realize at the time that it would cause real fear. But now he's working with members of the congregation to find a way to make it right. A third person has now been charged with second-degree murder in the deaths of two people in Regina last week. A man and a woman were both shot to death on Elphinstone Street. We're learning more about a dramatic rescue in Saskatoon Friday night in the Silverwood Dog Park. Police say a teenager got caught in a drain when it rained, and the water pressed him against the grate. An officer helped keep the boy's head above water until he could be freed. A Saskatoon group is now gathering signatures, hoping to convince City Council to ban graphic images from being shown and handed out publicly. They're reacting to the Canadian Centre for Bioethical Reform, which had protesters with signs in Saskatoon and Regina last week. CJME weather, Wednesday becoming sunny with a high of 27, Wednesday night clear with a low of 11, Thursday sunny and a high of 28. That's your 980 CJME news update. I'm Jeff Smith.
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0: Good morning, Brent Lux filling in. Evan Bray Show. Evan returns to the microphone coming up on Friday. This is cool. We've got a new book, a Saskatchewan book, that tells the story of this amazing woman whose life really became connected in so many ways with one of Saskatoon's iconic landmarks. The book is called Courage and a Castle, a tribute to a remarkable woman. And that woman is Mary Kutzka, and her daughter, Juanita, joins us now. Have I got that pretty well covered here, Juanita?
1: That is correct. Thank you.
0: Thanks so much for coming in. Okay, tell us the story of your wonderful mother.
1: Well, my mom was a Saskatchewan-born farm girl, born in 1923 to John and Monica Brecht around Carmel, Saskatchewan.
0: Oh, yes.
1: Excuse me. She was her parents were German. Her father was very strict, and her mother was a kind and gentle soul, much like my mother. Her family was of a Catholic background, and they attended church as much as possible, but they also, I recall my mom telling me that every Sunday night they would kneel in the living room on the hardwood floor with rosaries in hand, and my grandfather would lead them in praying the rosary.
0: Oh, yes.
1: So that became for her a symbol of hope and prayer for the rest of her life. she came from the family of 11, and she was the second oldest. Being a farm kid, she was required to help her dad with the chores.
0: Sure.
1: Her older sister wasn't physically able to do that. And she had to do that until her brothers grew up and were big and strong enough to help with that. So she was a hard-working girl. She did go to school, and of course she went to a farm school that was a few miles away. And her attendance there was dependent on, of course, the farming season and the weather. So it was not uncommon for her in winter to not go to school for a month or so.
0: Mm-hmm.
1: And then she found when she went back to school, she wasn't sure what the lessons were and what she'd missed, and she never caught up. So she learned what she learned while she was at school,
0: mm-hmm.
1: And she didn't complete her grade 8. When she was 15, her dad decided it's time for her to go to work, so he sent her off to an uncle that lives not far away, and she worked there helping the family. And
0: on the farm?
1: On the farm.
0: Yeah.
1: And she was used to farm work. Excuse me.
0: Yep.
1: So after that, she moved to Viscount, the town not too far away, mm-hmm. and she did there for work for a number of families doing childcare and housekeeping and garden work, whatever was required.
0: Sure.
1: It was there that she met my dad, and she was taking sewing lessons in the evening, and he happened to be the boiler keeper.
0: Yep.
1: For that particular building, and at one time he asked her to walk her home, and she was just delighted. For her, he was known as the handsome Hungarian. So she was so pleased to be having the handsome Hungarian walk her home.
0: Of course.
1: Yes. And they married, and well, my father, I might say, came from a family of 7, mm-hmm. and his family and the background were similar to my mom's. They were hardworking people.
0: Sure.
1: They work hard, they play hard, and my dad liked to dance, and so did my mom. So they had a lot of things in common.
0: Yep.
1: And they both enjoyed time with extended family, and both of their homes were always open to guests and whoever happened to come by.
0: Yeah.
1: Visiting, and of course being fed and kept overnight if they required that. And that's how my mom operated as well. So my mom and dad married. They moved to Saskatoon with big hopes and dreams. And from what my mom says, the first year of their marriage was very blissful, better than she had imagined.
0: Yep.
1: However, and they both found work together at the hospital, the St. Paul's Hospital here in Saskatoon.
0: Yep.
1: And unfortunately, not quite a year into their marriage, he was injured in an industrial accident where his arm was in such bad condition they wanted to amputate it, but he wouldn't let them. So their lives changed and their hopes and dreams. My mom's hope or her dream was to marry my dad and have a family. And my dad's dream was to become a stationary engineer and provide financially for his growing family.
0: Right.
1: So those were crushed. My mom did get her family. However, her role shifted to providing care for my dad through the subsequent 6 years of surgery that he went through. I think about 11 surgeries to try and make his arm not painful and usable. So by that time, I was born in 1951, and Dad decided he's not having any more surgeries. He found a job, employment as a caretaker. When that his workplace closed, I think it was in the early 1960s, then it was Mum became the breadwinner of the family. Whatever challenges she faced in life, she met with abiding faith, hard work and kindness, and she was always grateful for what she had. Despite our, what I would see as our family financial situation, my mom in particular never thought we were poor. And as a kid or as an adult, I still think that we were poor. However, she never was the kind of person that felt sorry for herself or felt she was a victim of bad circumstances. She always persevered, adapted, and became a woman of strength and courage whose finest quality was she loved unconditionally her husband and us kids.
0: That's lovely. And, you know, that's a story I think that a lot of people of that generation could relate to. Hard work, perseverance, family. So she's in Saskatoon, her husband having to deal with these medical issues with his arm. She's got a family to feed. So then what's the next phase of your mom's life?
1: Well, my mom was a planner, and she was very intuitive in terms of life and, you know, what was happening and what likely she needed to do to prepare for the next phase.
0: Mm-hmm.
1: Around 1960, we were living in Saskatoon in the Riversdale area,
0: mm-hmm.
1: and that was becoming, I think when we moved there, as I understand it, was a brand new house. However, it didn't have running water, and it didn't have a furnace.
0: Mm-hmm.
1: So all the while we lived there, my mom was busy making, like, wash day was an event. you know, my dad had to get the water from the next door neighbor, and my mom had to warm it up and get out the washing machine and all of that. So, you know, her life, even though it wasn't as I guess easy as some of the neighbors, mm-hmm. of course, because everybody had what we didn't. She was not a complainer. So anyways, around 1960, she decided that we needed to move to a different neighborhood and a better house. And to do that, she decided that she needed to contribute financially. So she went to look for work, and what was open at that particular time was chambermaid casual work at the Besbro.
0: Okay, can I get you to hold on that thought?
1: Yep.
0: I got to take a quick break, but that's the part we really want to hear about. The name of the book is Courage and a Castle, and yes, the castle being the Besbro Hotel. We're back with our guest, Juanita Kuchka, here in just a couple of minutes. Evan Bray Show on 650 CKOM and 980 CJME.
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7: As global trading patterns change in the face of tariffs, Saskatchewan has found a high level of success in diversifying its export customer list. New figures show Brazil is now our fastest growing market, up 45% and ranking as the number three destination for our output. Mexico and Japan are the next fastest growing. The U.S. is still number one, but it was down 11% last year. I'm Paul Martin.
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0: Welcome back. I'm having a conversation with Saskatchewan author Juanita Kutzka. And when I call you a Saskatchewan author, does that feel a little strange for you?
1: It pleases me.
0: This is your first book.
1: Yes, it is.
0: And is there plans for more?
1: Well, I'm continuing to write and researching other types of writing. And I'm not sure if I'm going to publish another book, but I'll continue to expand my writing skills.
0: And the book we're talking about is Courage and a Castle, the wonderful story of your mom. You've written this book as a tribute to her, the challenging life that, well, so many people in Saskatchewan in those days went through, but the amazing life that she had for herself and for her family. Before the break, you were talking about in 1960, she decided she's got to find more ways to create income for the family, and so she took a job at the Besborough Hotel.
1: Yes, she did. So she started out as a chambermaid, working casual, and over time, I think by 1963, she was full-time. I want to share with you the significance of my mom's life and the Besborough, and maybe we'll get to that, but
0: yeah.
1: I'll talk about it here, that early in her marriage, they lived uptown at one time, and they used to spend a lot of time at the Besborough Parks. And so one day when her and my dad were sitting on the lawn having lunch with what was then my oldest brother, who was just a baby,
0: mm-hmm.
1: my mom remarked to him that, you know, if she were a prince, because they were sitting there looking at the beautiful Besborough Hotel,
0: yeah.
1: If I were a princess, I would live here and you could be my prince, she said to him. And he was much more pragmatic than her, and he said, well, kind of like, you know, that's nice, dear. Maybe someday we'll be able to stay here and we could even have breakfast in bed. And so that was the end of that. But later, then she ended up working there.
0: Yep.
1: And for the Besborough, when it was built in the 1930s and the dirty 30s,
0: yep.
1: It was seen as an anchor for Saskatoon and the province and a destination. It was also seen as a sign of hope and prosperity. And so when my mom started working there, it served that same anchor for her mm-hmm. financially so she could support our family. And it also was a symbol of hope and prosperity for her and our family. So we connect that way to the Besborough as well. So
0: that's lovely. And that Besborough continues to be that anchor, doesn't it?
1: And iconic, you know, for my mom to work at the Besborough back in the day, what she called the Castle on the River,
0: yeah.
1: Which is where I got the title of the book, the Besborough being the Castle on the River, she saw it as a castle, and every day she went to work, and it was like she was entering an elegant land way different from her regular life.
0: Sure.
1: And I think that, you know, when she was there, it was like entering a different world, and all her current life and worries were left behind.
0: Sure.
1: So certainly served a purpose for her that way.
0: And how long did she continue to work at the
1: Besborough? She worked at the Besborough for about 30 years.
0: Oh, wow.
1: Yeah.
0: So was she running the place by then?
1: No, she did retire as the assistant housekeeper. She did very well. Like I said, she started out as a chambermaid and worked her way up through.
0: So that would have been in the 1990s then?
1: Yeah.
0: Yeah? Oh, yeah. For gosh sakes.
1: Yeah. She retired at age 68.
0: That's an impressive story. You've written this book as a tribute to your mom.
1: Yes.
0: How does it make you feel, you know, being able to put all your feelings and that family history down in a book and share it with people?
1: For me, it was, my mom died during COVID in May of 2021. And when I retired, I had planned to spend more time with her, but then due to COVID, that wasn't possible. And people were much more closed off and unable to go anywhere. So, you know, after she died, I really felt robbed by
0: COVID. Of course.
1: And it was like, okay, so now what am I going to do? I mentioned to you in the break that my mom was a gentle nudger, and she'd put things out there, and at some point you'd come to know it, and then you'd kind of wonder how you came to know it. But anyways, you know, a few months after she died, I came to remember that, you know, I always said I wanted to write, and then I was like, well, what will I write about? And, of course, I'd always heard you write what you know,
0: uh-huh.
1: And so I thought, well, I know my mom. So I'll write about my mom. Luckily, my daughter, in the early 2020s, no, I think it was about 2002,
0: yeah.
1: That she spent the summer doing interviews with my mom on tape.
0: Oh, brilliant.
1: And I put them onto video. So I remembered I had those, and I used those as a foundation for writing the book. So I was very fortunate going through grieving and being without my mom. I watched the videos and I cried a lot. But I also got to see her having tea and snacks with my daughter and telling my daughter about what she appreciated about her life. And when my daughter asked her if she would do anything differently or what she would change about her life, she said she was very happy with her life. And regardless of all of the trials and tribulations, family tragedies, her stroke, brain bleed, you know, when she was 90, and, you know, aging with Alzheimer's, she was happy with her life and that she would change nothing.
0: Juanita, someone listening and wants to read that incredible story of your mom and your family, Courage and a Castle. Where's the book available?
1: Well, the book is available on Amazon, mm-hmm. and it's also available at one of the local bookstores called Turning the Tide.
0: Mm-hmm.
1: So it's available on Amazon and also in PA at the artisan shop on the avenue in Prince Albert.
0: So it's called, again, Courage and a Castle. So in our last minute that we've got together here, the renovations now underway at the Delta Bessborough Hotel, and it's going to get a whole fresh new life, I guess you could say, when they're complete. Is there a special connection for you now then, thinking about your mom and her years there and the Bez?
1: Absolutely. My mom was about change and accepting change and embracing it and moving forward. I think for her, she would be one of the biggest champions of not only honoring the Bessborough and her past with it, but also embracing the new. For me and my book, I would like to see it come full circle to where, with the grand reopening, I might be able to do a reading about my mom.
0: Oh, that'd be great,
1: Yes, I think it'd be great at the Bessborough. So, you know, it's one of those gentle nudging things that I'm saying out
0: loud. I like that. The gentle nudge. Plant that seed and it will be.
1: Exactly.
0: Oh, it's been a delight meeting you, Juanita. Thanks so much and all the best with the book and that lovely story of your mom that you've put together.
1: Thank you, Brent. I appreciate my being here.
0: Juanita Kutzka, Courage and a Castle. If you're

0: I ain't gonna tell you what I'm in for. So, you want the top bunk or the bottom bunk? Me too.
1: If you drink and drive, you could go to jail, and that guy, he could be your new roommate. Maybe let a friend drive.
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6: From the national newsroom of the Canadian Press, I'm Hannah Stolz. U.S. President Donald Trump says he's hitting pause for 3 days on new tariffs that were set to hit Canada just after midnight. On social media, the president says a deal has been reached, but is subject to the finalization of documents. Details haven't been released, although Trump pointed to the Keystone XL pipeline, saying it may be awoken from the grave. Canada's Emergency Management and Community Resilience Minister, Eleanor Olszewski, says staffing reductions at the Federal Government Operations Center have not affected its ability to respond to emergencies. She says Ottawa has the ability to bring in more staff when needed.
7: We always have in place the ability to employ surge capacity, and we've used that surge capacity at places like the GOC in terms of, so the Government Operations Center, in terms of recent events like the G7 and the 2026 FIFA World Cup.
6: Federal forecasters say September's fire risk stands to be well above seasonal average across northern BC, northern Quebec, and most of Labrador. The Manitoba government says it's hired thousands of new healthcare workers since 2023. This includes about 2,100 healthcare aides, 370 physicians, and 1,464 nurses. Premier Wab Kinew says the increase in staffing levels has helped alleviate things like wait times, but that the system is still facing pressures.
8: There are still many things to do when it comes to wait times in emergency rooms and urgent cares and surgeries and diagnostics. But we also know that anything that we want to do in those areas, it has to start with the staffing.
6: Doctors Manitoba, the organization that represents physicians in the province, says the hiring numbers are a positive, but that the government also needs to focus on retention. A woman who was held and sexually assaulted by a man at a rural Alberta home says she forgives him. The woman told Richard Robert Mantha's sentencing hearing in Calgary that she hopes he can get the help he needs to be a better person. A man who threw a trailer hitch at an Indigenous woman from a moving car in Thunder Bay, Ontario, has been granted full parole. Anishinaabe Aski Nation called the decision incomprehensible and says it's devastating news for the family of Barbara Kentner. She died months after Braden Bushby struck her with the hitch. Opening statements started Tuesday in the Meta trial in Oakland, California. 29 states sued the social media company over child safety and privacy. The states are seeking billions in damages, as well as fundamental changes to how Meta runs its platforms. ABC technology reporter Mike Dubusky has more.
9: Meta has defended itself in this case and said that, yes, there is a teen mental health crisis going on. Yes, social media plays a role in that, but it's a small piece of a large puzzle, right? That drawing a direct line between those two things oversimplifies a complex issue.
6: Meta already lost two pivotal cases over harms to children and teens this year. This is the Canadian Press. In sports, the visiting Toronto Blue Jays whipped the AL East leading Tampa Bay Rays 10-5 to open a three-game series in Florida. The Jays, who posted deuces in four of the first five

0: innings, outhit the Rays 17-13. Kelsey Mitchell led all scorers with 29 points as the visiting Indiana Fever held on for a 101-95 WNBA win over the Toronto Tempo. The Tempo have lost 11 games in a row. The Fever won their fifth in a row. The back injury that prevented Félix Auger-Aliassime from competing in the National Bank Open in Montreal earlier this month appears to be healing nicely. The 26-year-old Montreal tennis star advanced to the round of 16 at the Cincinnati Open after defeating Juan Manuel Cerúndolo of Argentina. And Norway Soccer Federation president accuses FIFA of using fear tactics after the removal of a senior official who opposed FIFA leader Gianni Infantino's World Cup sell-off plan. From the Canadian Press, I'm Hannah Stolz.
1: I'm Jeff Smith with your 980 CJME News Update. Exporters in Saskatchewan spent Tuesday watching and waiting for any sign of movement in a potential deal with the U.S. to avert 50% tariffs. One of them, Omalara Jacob, owns a Regina wig store and says she has big concerns with 30% of her product getting shipped to the U.S. The lawyer representing a Dundurn man accused of throwing eggs at a Saskatoon synagogue says it was not an act of hate, just drunkenness. Brian Pfefferly says his client, Jaden Clark, didn't realize at the time that it would cause real fear. But now he's working with members of the congregation to find a way to make it right. A third person has now been charged with second-degree murder in the deaths of two people in Regina last week. A man and a woman were both shot to death on Elphinstone Street. We're learning more about a dramatic rescue in Saskatoon Friday night in the Silverwood Dog Park. Police say a teenager got caught in a drain when it rained, and the water pressed him against the grate. An officer helped keep the boy's head above water until he could be freed. A Saskatoon group is now gathering signatures hoping to convince City Council to ban graphic images from being shown and handed out publicly. They're reacting to the Canadian Centre for Bioethical Reform, which had protesters with signs in Saskatoon and Regina last week. CJME weather, Wednesday becoming sunny with a high of 27, Wednesday night clear with a low of 11, Thursday sunny and a high of 28. That's your 980 CJME News Update. I'm Jeff Smith.
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3: There you go. There's the opening song on an album. We're celebrating this album today. Bon Jovi, Slippery When Wet. 40 years ago! I know some of you listening here on the Green Zone weren't born yet. I was 5. My brothers were older than me. They would have had this album. But when you have the album, You Give Love a Bad Name, Living on a Prayer, Wanted Dead or Alive. Yeah, 40 years ago, one of Bon Jovi's greatest works was unfurled on the rest of us. 1-877-332-8255. Do you have any requests from that album you'd like to hear this afternoon? Also, we're asking you for your grades for the Saskatchewan Roughriders. Midway point of the season after 9 games, they are 6-3. How are you grading the second place team in the West Division as they get set for a date with the BC Lions on Sunday? 5 o'clock, the Green Zone pregame show. Yes, myself, Daryl Davis, Belton Johnson will be here for you on Sunday to get you set for the Riders and the Lions. What's your grade of the Riders? Send that into the text line right now. But we continue our NFL tour with a stop in Cleveland. Kelly Russo has the team covered for the Cleveland Browns website as the staff writer. Kelsey, let's just get right into it. Shadur or Deshaun, who's going to be the starting quarterback this year?
4: The question everybody wants an answer to, that's for sure. I think we're still waiting for that final decision. But, you know, I think what we've seen in the preseason, you know, giving these guys both a shot to start a game with Deshaun last week against the Bears, and Shadur will take the start of the game on this week against the Bills. They will both take reps during the joint practice on Thursday with the first team. So I think, you know, we're getting closer, obviously, as we get closer to the first week of the regular season, but we're still very much in the quarterback battle, you know, with guys getting both a shot to really prove themselves and who will win that starting job. But it's been a fun one over the course of training camp. You know, both guys have looked good. They've had really good days with the first team. you know, when they played on Saturday against the Bears, Deshaun looked great in the first half of the game. And so I think, you know, there's been some good progress in this competition for both guys to showcase their skill sets in this new offense and how they can command and operate the offense during the regular season.
3: Yeah, after the owner's comments about Deshaun Watson, there was that feeling that, okay, that was it for Deshaun. How has he handled this? Of course, last year out and not quite sure what his future is, but here he is, 2026. I would say probably the favorite now to be the starting quarterback. So what has his attitude been to get ready for this camp and try to win back the starting role in Cleveland?
4: Yeah, I think his mentality really has been just being super present where he is and really playing with just this wanting to be back out on the field. You know, he obviously missed all of last season with his Achilles injury and recovering. And so I think for him, this camp was really good to get back out on the field, to be able to play and feel good and feel healthy. And so that was, I think, really the main goal. And you know, competing for the job has always been part of it. And I think he just wanted to showcase his skill set during camp of, this is my skill set, this is how I've recovered from these injuries, and this is how I can function in Todd Monken's offense. And so it's just been a mentality of like being, I feel like, in a sense, sort of like grateful to be back out on the field and healthy and being able to stay healthy as well. Because for him, that's also been part of it. Of being able to just continue to stack healthy days, come out of the game on, you know, Saturday healthy, and showcase, you know, his, not only his arm, but also his ability to move and operate the offense. And so I think his mentality has just been really, really present and taking advantage of the opportunities in front of him.
3: And with Shadur, what are we seeing from the maturation of a quarterback for Shadur? Because life comes at you quick in the National Football League compared to what you're able to get away with in college.
4: Absolutely. Yeah, I know he has grown a lot. And, you know, Todd Monken has really talked about this, where he's seen him grow in, you know, the way that he's getting through his progressions, the way that when he's out on the field, he's making his reads and his decision making has grown a lot from last year, even to this year. And so, you know, he's seen the plays roll out. He's able to find his receivers. He's able to adjust where necessary. And he's just improved in a lot of different areas that, you know, both pre-snap, post-snap. And so I think all of those elements have helped him take that next step as a quarterback, where one, as a rookie, you know, you were in this quarterback battle last year. You caught him, battled it out. You came in at towards the end of the season, played a good 7 games, and now you're back in a competition. But with a full off season underneath him, he has been able to really just work on his eyes, his feet, you know, just different elements of his game, and being able to showcase it with his reps, both, you know, in practice when he works with the first team, a little bit on Saturday like we saw, and we'll see again this Saturday. But a lot of growth, you know, I think that you can expect between a rookie quarterback and a year two quarterback.
3: But overall, with this offense, Kelsey Russo joining a staff writer of the Cleveland Browns, previewing the Browns season, are we just going to see what this Cleveland offense was with Nick Chubb, with Quinshon Judkins, like 300 rushing attempts a season? Is this offense really going to be built around what Judkins can do out of the backfield?
4: I think that's a great comparison. You know, like, obviously Nick Chubb is Nick Chubb, but I think that is part of it. They want to utilize the run game. And when you have a guy like Quinshon Judkins who can just bowl his way through and find those spots and get his yardage, you want to utilize that to your advantage, because especially, you know, when you can utilize the run game, it also opens up elements in the passing game. And so being able to have both elements in your offense is really important. And I think they're duo of Quinshon alongside Dylan Sampson, you know, I think allows them to use the run game in different ways with those two to then create those opportunities to move the ball downfield. But a lot of it is, you know, Quinshon has been getting a lot of those reps, obviously, you know, in practice, what you see was, especially when they were installing the run game and et cetera, like that Quinshon's just finding those running lanes. He's finding those spots where he can just get yard after yard after yard. He's finding spots to break through, and that's been really good to see, especially after he had that injury at the end of the season. He's back healthy and looks like himself. You know, he's explosive, and so all of those elements are going to lend to a really strong run game part of the offense, which I think is going to be a really big factor this year.
3: Of course, the other major storyline for the Cleveland Browns over the last few months is the trade. Myles Garrett goes to the Rams. How massive of a hole does that leave for the Cleveland Browns defense to try to fill?
4: Yeah, it was a shocking trade, that's for sure. But, you know, it does change the defense. But I think a lot of this coming back is who they got back in Jared Verse. And Jared, so far, what we've seen in camp, he has been incredibly dominant. He's very disruptive. He's getting to, you know, the quarterbacks. Obviously, they're not, you know, sacking them. But what would be sacked, you know, he's very vocal in this defense. And very attack style, which is the front that the Browns want to have. They want to have this attacking front, and he fits that mold perfectly. And so I think his presence on the defensive line alongside the other guys that were here last year wanting to uphold the standard that was set as a defensive line last year with Miles, I think that combination is going to allow them to, you know, continue that standard that they've set and play the way that they have. It's obviously just going to look a little bit different because you don't have Miles, but I think Jared's presence on the defensive line and on that edge is still going to be a factor that offenses have to really consider and watch for, because he can pressure, he can get to the quarterback and pressure them. He has, you know, get sacks. And so it also then creates opportunities for other guys on the defensive line, both interior and on the other side, to, you know, to pressure the quarterback, to break through into the backfield. And so I think we're still going to see a really strong defensive line this year that wants to attack, that wants to, you know, penetrate the offense, wants to get to the quarterback. And I think they have the pieces in order to do so. It just will look a little bit different without Miles.
3: And another coach change in the National Football League, Todd Monken comes in. Stefanski's, of course, moved on to the Atlanta Falcons. What is the dynamic change of having Todd Monken running the show rather than Kevin Stefanski?
4: Yeah, Todd is pretty old school, but he's also super adaptive and very, you know, listens to what his players are saying. And so it's been really great to see out there on the practice field. You know, practices are long and they run a lot of plays and they're working really hard, but he is also out there, you know, in working with different position groups, helping coach them. He works a lot with the receivers, obviously the quarterbacks, and he's very involved in this process to help them and how he coaches. You know, he offers tips and advice and, you know, wants to help these guys succeed. And so it's been really cool to see, you know, the guys really like his mentality and the way that he approaches the game, the way that he sees, you know, what the offense, the offensive guys have talked about, how this offense is set up to help players succeed, especially the skill guys. And so that is something that a lot of them are really excited about, where it gives them those opportunities. And then defensively, you know, being able to, like I said, hold up that attacking front, wanting to, you know, be able to get to the quarterback. I think Todd's approach is wanting to utilize the strength of his players to that maximum ability. And I think we're going to see it when they take the field in week one.
3: Well, Kelsey, thank you so much for a preview of the Browns season.
4: Of course. Thanks for having me on.
3: That is Kelsey Russo, staff writer of the Cleveland Browns, as Todd Monken takes control of a team who has 8 wins over the last 2 seasons with Kevin Stefanski. We'll see what they can spin, and I imagine it's going to be Deshaun Watson. I did not expect that to happen after the owner's comments on he pretty much called him a mistake. And now he might be the guy again in Cleveland. How's the dog pound feeling out there? I know there's Cleveland Browns fans. You're awfully quiet. Like, you don't like admitting you're a Cleveland Browns fan, Jeff, but I know you're out there. How are you feeling about this season? Coming up next, we're going to update you on a local ball player. Did you hear? Beck is going up already. He's only played like a handful of games in single A. He's getting a promotion. We'll tell you about it next on 980 CJME and 650 CKOM.
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9: They're not your grandfather's potash mines. 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The most obvious change is how automation continues to reshape how work gets done. They can turn on a mining or boring machine like their Panther Miner, and the operator can be 4,000 feet away from the mine face. They're able to advance further and more efficiently with the same number of people. And other innovations continue at the mine face. The belt cart, now a remote control system used to install and maintain conveyor belts, has improved both efficiency and safety. And innovation extends beyond equipment. Teams are also using pilot and simulation environments to test new processes, refine systems, and model how changes will perform before they're implemented at full scale. This brings new process, new ideas into operations more safely and efficiently. I'm Eric Anderson from CIMSA.
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3: Jamie Nye with you here on The Green Zone on this Tuesday afternoon. We're grading the riders today, 1-877-332-8255. Britton Gray is going to join us 4:05 to start that process. The texts are coming in on what grade? I've gotten seen some C's. Okay. I think that's low. I see a B minus heading to a D. Okay. We have recency bias, Saskatchewan. Slow down. I know they just lost to Hamilton, but they're not that bad. 1-877-332-8255. Okay, Carter Beck update a few days ago, just over the weekend. It was actually Sunday.
12: Racked out to deep center field. That's over to Brunshead. That ball is gone! Carter Beck's first professional homer is a three-run blast for the lead in the bottom of the eighth.
3: So Carter Beck, he was at single-A ball playing. Now, this name for this team is awesome. The Augusta Green Jackets. Of course, drafted in the first round by the Atlanta Braves. He was batting 409 through 11 games in Augusta. Had a homer, five RBIs. Today, he's been moved up. He's going to high A ball with the Rome Emperors. God bless minor league baseball team names. The Rome Emperors are another community just outside of Atlanta, Georgia. So there's where he's going next, is high A. After being drafted by Atlanta in the first round, we'll keep an eye on the Saskatchewan product and former Saskatoon Barry Carter Beck.
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4: As global trading patterns change in the face of tariffs, Saskatchewan has found a high level of success in diversifying its export customer list. New figures show Brazil is now our fastest growing market, up 45% and ranking as the number three destination for our output. Mexico and Japan are the next fastest growing. The U.S. is still number one, but it was down 11% last year. I'm Paul Martin.
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27: I'm Jeff Smith with your 980 CJME news update. Exporters in Saskatchewan spent Tuesday watching and waiting for any sign of movement in a potential deal with the U.S. to avert 50% tariffs. One of them, Omalara Jacob, owns a Regina wig store and says she has big concerns with 30% of her product getting shipped to the U.S. The lawyer representing a Dundurn man accused of throwing eggs at a Saskatoon synagogue says it was not an act of hate, just drunkenness. Brian Pfefferly says his client, Jaden Clark, didn't realize at the time that it would cause real fear. But now he's working with members of the congregation to find a way to make it right. A third person has now been charged with second-degree murder in the deaths of two people in Regina last week. A man and a woman were both shot to death on Elphinstone Street. We're learning more about a dramatic rescue in Saskatoon Friday night in the Silverwood Dog Park. Police say a teenager got caught in a drain when it rained, and the water pressed him against the grate. An officer helped keep the boy's head above water until he could be freed. A Saskatoon group is now gathering signatures, hoping to convince City Council to ban graphic images from being shown and handed out publicly. They're reacting to the Canadian Centre for Bioethical Reform, which had protesters with signs in Saskatoon and Regina last week. CJME weather, Wednesday becoming sunny with a high of 27, Wednesday night clear with a low of 11, Thursday sunny and a high of 28. That's your 980 CJME news update. I'm Jeff Smith.
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10: Potentially the greatest video game ever. NHL 94. Jamie Nye with you here on the Green Zone on this Tuesday afternoon. Britton Gray's going to be in just after 4 o'clock. Keep your grades coming. We have a huge mix of where you would grade the Saskatchewan Rough Riders after 9 games. Midway point of the season. 6-3, second place in the West. You would say half game back of the Edmonton Elks, who are 7-3 record. They played 10. The Riders have played 9. What would your grade be for the midterms of the Saskatchewan Rough Riders? 1-877-332-8255. Also open up the fan line on your rider grades a little bit later on. But you just heard the NHL 94. EA Sports made a huge deal of this yesterday. Huge deal. That Connor McDavid is the first member of the 99 club for NHL 27. If you don't know what the 99 club is, it's an EA Sports thing for their video games. They make a big deal about it, about Madden all the time. Josh Allen is there. Trey McBride is one of them for the 99 club for the NFL video game. So Connor McDavid, the first, which is not true. First in a while. They've gotten a little stricter on their ratings for NHL. Back in the day, they actually had 100 rating for players in the game. But Connor McDavid is the only player rated 99. And I'll be honest, I think that is trash.
11: I'm here to reveal the nasty truth.
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10: And here's why I think that's trash. Nathan MacKinnon and Nikita Kucherov aren't good enough to get 99 ratings on your video game. I used to be a gamer. I played like Madden, NHL, FIFA, Tiger Woods Golf with the Masters Edition. Like, I had a problem. Children were born and that went away. And don't say, oh, it was marriage. It wasn't marriage. I played video games a lot. It was the children that you know, because sleep was important. I would stay up till 3 a.m. playing video games. Me and my buddy would sit at his house all weekend with a franchise mode on Madden. So when I saw this and went, McDavid's 99? The only one? That's trash. Nathan MacKinnon deserves to be 99. Hart Trophy winner, Art Ross trophies, and then Nikita Kucherov the last few years has always been at the top when it comes to Hart Trophy voting, Art Ross races. And what about Dreisaitl? Should we throw Dreisaitl in the 99 mix? What about Cale Makar on the blue line? Probably should win the Norris every single year. Or did, maybe you say they got it right. He's the best player. He's one of one in the National Hockey League. So it's just a mini Truth or Trash Tuesday today. I think it's trash that Connor McDavid is the only 99 ranked player on this video game, because when you look across the National Hockey League, I'm probably missing a few who should be up there as one of the top rated hockey players on NHL 27. Now I need to get this game. What do you think the top rated Vancouver Canuck is? Oof. In the 70s, maybe? Yikes. 1-877-332-8255. What do you think? Or did they? Maybe you say they get it right. Absolutely, Connor McDavid, he's the only one who should be ranked 99. I also had this thought. Should Connor McDavid be 99? There's some defensive lapses there where you could bring down that rating a little bit lower. But maybe that's why there hasn't been. Maybe they've been a little bit too strict on their player ratings in this video game. Someone says it's truth. McDavid is one of one. He should be 99 and the only one. MacKinnon and Kucherov get 98. So there's that extra little bit more that Connor McDavid brings to the table. No, he's not. Producer Scott just told me Elias Pettersson's ranked. How? 86? Okay, they don't watch hockey. I'm sorry. You're talking about NHL 2022, right? When he was actually a 100-point guy? Gross. Tom agrees with me. It's trash that McDavid's the only 99 rating. He believes Makar and MacKinnon of the Colorado Avalanche should both be 99 rated players on EA Sports' latest NHL game, NHL 27. What about, like, Kucherov has been unreal. I'd still put Sidney Crosby at 99, but that's just nostalgia purposes. He's still, like, two-way player, one of the greats. I think he's at 95 with Macklin Celebrini at 95, already that high for the young man. It's a little mini truth or trash. What do you think of McDavid being the only guy rated 99 and the first in a while to get the elusive 99 rating at EA Sports? I think we looked at Madden. There's six guys rated 99. Trey McBride, tight end. Josh Allen, the Buffalo Bills. Ja'Marr Chase of the Cincinnati Bengals is on that list as well. Myles Garrett of the Rams is up there when it talks to the... That's why I'm like, only one guy? There's got to be more than that in the National Hockey League. Who'd you give a 99 rating to? Or maybe they got it right. As our one texter said, no, they got it right. McDavid is the only one that deserves it. This is 980 CJME and 650 CKOM.
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0: Jamie and I with you here on The Green Zone. A history lesson being sent in on the text line about this album. It turned 40 years old today. Slippery When Wet by Bon Jovi. Released August 18th, 1986. I can't believe it. I can't believe it. And this is an anonymous texter, but coming in with the facts on this album. Oh, sorry, Evan and Melville. Now, sorry, I missed your name there. Evan. Slippery When Wet. He said, you should be duty bound by CRTC regulations to ensure that everybody knows Slippery When Wet was actually recorded at Little Mountain Sound Studios in Vancouver with Canadian producer Bruce Fairbairn in January to July of 1986. I don't think I want to dig in on the name of the album, on why it's called Slippery When Wet. Evan, people can do their own research on that one. But yes, actually it's not lore. I believe they've talked about it in interviews. It may have to do with a certain establishment in Vancouver. But on this day, it was released August the 18th, 40 years ago. That was one of the B-side songs, by the way, Never Say Goodbye, by Bon Jovi. I'm trying to find Rolling Stone, where it would rank on the all-time rock albums. I know they always, Nirvana's always near the top of the list and Beatles and all that stuff. But it's got to be up there, no? When you have You Give Love a Bad Name, Living on a Prayer, Wanted Dead or Alive. Meanwhile, we were talking about Connor McDavid being the only 99 rated player on EA Sports. Ryland says trash. I guess I won't be buying that one. Ian was Barkov. Alexander Barkov, after winning back-to-back Stanley Cups, was getting close. That's a great name because defensively and all around, Barkov is one of the best players in the National Hockey League. Bill says Mitch Marner, I hope, has two different ratings. He thinks in the regular season, Mitch Marner should be rated a 99 and then a 55 come playoff time. I don't know if they make that switch. That's unfair to Mitch. He had a good playoffs. He had a good playoffs for Vegas. It's funny, but that was a good playoffs. But when we're talking about Madden ratings and NHL 27 ratings and everything else, any other CFL fan get caught up in the video game talk going, what, anytime? CFL? CFL video game, anybody? That? Didn't the commissioner talk about that, Stuart Johnston? That it's on his radar to try to look into it? Randy Ambrosi, he would come on and he'd do the political answer and stuff. But I know, well, it's Nelson, right? There's a Rider fan named Nelson. He has the software. He's put together the download for the college football game that you can actually upload CFL rosters, logos, names, all that stuff into the college football game. Not the NFL Madden, but college football. I know producer Scott plays it with the CFL teams. I won't tell you what Scott said about playing the college game with CFL. Okay, I will. Can I disclose? Oh, yeah. Oh, yeah, he wants me to. He says, and you can play the game with four downs like it's meant to be played. You know who my chump is coming up a little bit later on in the show. But, yeah, who would be 99 rated in the Canadian Football League game? Who would be Club 99? Would it be Nathan Rourke, Davis Alexander? Kenny Lawler might have been up there after last season, the way he played. Brady Oliveira might get some love. Dreams. We'll keep dreaming. Probably never happened. Remember the app game they made? It was something, but it was cartoonish. Yeah, not quite there yet. Still working at it. 1-877-332-8255 is the fan line here on the Green Zone. Okay, the grades continue to come in for the Saskatchewan Rough Riders. Britton Gray's going to join us just past 4 o'clock. And the reason we're doing the grades today for the Riders is they are at the midway point of the season. They are at 6-3. 9 games done, 9 games to go. So what grade do you give the Riders? Wayne gives them a B. With the injuries, they are struggling. And when I'm grading them out, I'm going, well, shouldn't they get a higher grade based on the fact they're playing with all these injuries? And they are 6-3? Or do injuries not matter? It's like the dog ate my homework. Doesn't matter. You still have to do the test. 1-877-332-8255 is the fan line. What? No, Ian. Andre Preux is not getting a 99 rating on the CFL video game.
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1: From the National Newsroom of the Canadian Press, I'm Hannah Stolz. Prime Minister Mark Carney says there has been substantial progress after U.S. President Donald Trump announced he would delay for 3 days new tariffs that were set to hit Canada just after midnight.
2: Carney says in a statement there is still important work to do and that Canada is focused on building a stronger, more independent, and more competitive economy at home. Just before Carney's statement, Trump said on social media that the duties were delayed based on the fact that Canada and the USA have a deal. Trump pointed to the Keystone XL pipeline, saying it may be awoken from the grave. Carney spoke with Trump by phone Tuesday, hours before the U.S. was set to bring in punishing tariffs. The U.S. had threatened to impose 50% levies on roughly $28 billion worth of Canadian goods, targeting a range of products from hockey sticks and honey to wine and cement. Kelly Malone, The Canadian Press, Washington.
1: A Canadian Sikh activist organizing a non-binding Sikh independence vote in Canada says he's been notified by police of a credible and imminent threat against his life. The Canadian Press has obtained the warning letters to Inderjeet Singh Gosal and Manjinder Singh, while organizers say a third BC man was also warned verbally by police. Gosal says he's already received several such warnings from police in the last few years, and police have repeatedly offered witness protection that he's refused.
3: Basically, erase my life and relocate so I can, be safe and my family can be safe. But I respectfully declined. I'm just thinking because I would rather take India's bullet than stop campaigning for the Khalistan referendum.
1: India has denied involvement in the violence against Sikh groups overseas. That includes the killing of previous referendum organizer Hardeep Singh Ninjar in Surrey, BC in 2023. Ontario is spending $10 million on 6 programs to give people training in the skilled trades as part of its Skills Development Fund. The fund gained notoriety after the province's Auditor General found last year that the way the government had been selecting successful applications was not fair, transparent, or accountable. Nova Scotia Power officials say they can't explain why hacked customer data wasn't deleted as planned. The information was accessed in March 2025 by what the company has said it believes were Russia-based actors seeking a ransom. It contained addresses, phone numbers, banking information, social insurance numbers, and other customer data. Justin Trudeau and Katy Perry were dancing in a Montreal Home Hardware to Zave's song playing on the radio.
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5: That was Trudeau in the video before singing along to his son's song. Trudeau's son Xavier posted the video on his Instagram account, showing the former prime minister dancing with a plunger as his son's music plays on the radio in the Home Hardware in downtown Montreal. Perry seems to be filming and is seen headbanging and jumping to the music as well. Naira Ahmed, The Canadian Press.
1: This is The Canadian Press. Now this update from The Canadian Press. U.S. President Donald Trump says he's hitting pause for 3 days on new tariffs that were set to hit Canada just after midnight. On social media, the president says a deal has been reached, but is subject to the finalization of documents. Canada's Emergency Management and Community Resilience Minister, Eleanor Olszewski, says staffing reductions at the Federal Government Operations Center have not affected its ability to respond to emergencies. The Manitoba government says it's hired thousands of new healthcare workers since 2023. This includes about 2,100 healthcare aides, 370 physicians, and 1,464 nurses. A woman who was held and sexually assaulted by a man at a rural

0: Alberta home says she forgives him. A man who threw a trailer hitch at an Indigenous woman from a moving car in Thunder Bay, Ontario, has been granted full parole. And opening statements started Tuesday in the Meta trial in Oakland, California. From the Canadian Press, I'm Hannah Stolz.
1: I'm Jeff Smith with your 980 CJME News Update. Exporters in Saskatchewan spent Tuesday watching and waiting for any sign of movement in a potential deal with the U.S. to avert 50% tariffs. One of them, Omalara Jacob, owns a Regina wig store and says she has big concerns with 30% of her product getting shipped to the U.S. The lawyer representing a Dundurn man accused of throwing eggs at a Saskatoon synagogue says it was not an act of hate, just drunkenness. Brian Pfefferly says his client, Jaden Clark, didn't realize at the time that it would cause real fear. But now he's working with members of the congregation to find a way to make it right. A third person has now been charged with second-degree murder in the deaths of two people in Regina last week. A man and a woman were both shot to death on Elphinstone Street. We're learning more about a dramatic rescue in Saskatoon Friday night in the Silverwood Dog Park. Police say a teenager got caught in a drain when it rained, and the water pressed him against the grate. An officer helped keep the boy's head above water until he could be freed. A Saskatoon group is now gathering signatures, hoping to convince City Council to ban graphic images from being shown and handed out publicly. They're reacting to the Canadian Centre for Bioethical Reform, which had protesters with signs in Saskatoon and Regina last week. CJME weather, Wednesday becoming sunny with a high of 27, Wednesday night clear with a low of 11, Thursday sunny and a high of 28. That's your 980 CJME News Update. I'm Jeff Smith.
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0: Jamie Nye with you here in the Green Zone. Welcome into a Tuesday afternoon. A little bit later on, we're going to dig into Roger Goodell's comments. He was being interviewed by a German outlet, a former NFL player in Germany, having a football podcast, asked him about the future of international and if an NFL team will ever be housed out of an international market. Roger Goodell said, it's going to happen eventually. We'll see. No, it's going to happen eventually. That there will be a non-American team in the National Football League. And if there's going to be one, you know there's going to be more than one. I'm just going to go, we're going to go to London. That's fun. So we're going to talk about that a little bit later on here on the Green Zone. But right now, it's time for Britton Gray to finally play the role of teacher and tell us how good the Saskatchewan Rough Riders are doing.
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0: Riders with another day off until tomorrow's practice. Britton Gray is joining us here on the Green Zone. Britton, did you ever consider a career in education?
3: Maybe to be a gym teacher.
0: Okay.
3: That was probably, play some dodgeball, tell the kids go run around a track.
0: Yeah, no. Never.
3: I could do that.
0: Never. Not once did I consider that. I knew what business I wanted to be in and by grade 9 or 10. And once I realized I wasn't a good enough athlete to do anything other than broadcast, I went, I think I want to be like what Ron McLean does and stuff like that. So, Britton, anyways, that aside, that we realize we're not cut out to be teachers, let's play some on the radio. Mid-season report card for the Saskatchewan Rough Riders, 6-3 after the midway point of the season. Britton, how are they doing?
3: I mean, overall, I think it's got to be a B plus, nearing that A-minus territory. This is still considered one of the best teams in the CFL. They're still near the top of the West Division standings. Yes, there's been a couple moments where you kind of are a little worried, but I mean, every team goes through that throughout a long CFL season. This team is dealing with some injuries right now. We take that into account, but this is still very much a Grey Cup contender, in my opinion.
0: So, we're asking the audience, what's your overall grade? But let's go through it. Let's start with special teams first. Okay, let's get that out of the way. Special teams has been improving. Didn't start as good. Would that be a C-plus-ish for the Rough Riders special teams group?
3: I'm going with a C-minus, closer to a D. Now the coverage teams have been very good. We can't ignore that, but we know Alex Hale has struggled this season. Yes, he's turned it around recently. Let's see if he can keep it going. That you could see some great improvement in terms of special teams grade, but Oscar Chapman, he's been all right, but it feels like you want a little bit more. He doesn't have mind-blowing numbers, though they've had him do some shorter punts because they haven't trusted Alex Hale. I guess that's the game plan. Corey Mace would never say that they don't trust him, but you can see a lot of improvement still for the special teams, and maybe we are starting to see it now that Alex Hale's not only hit some 40-yarders, but a 50-yarder as well.
0: Yeah, the special teams, the kicking side of it, they're ranked probably in the D range. The return coverage part of it, they're probably in the A range. That's why I went with C-plus for the special teams group. Okay, let's go to the defensive side of the ball for the Rough Riders. Where would you put that group?
3: I'm hovering around a B on that group. They're still one of the best units in the CFL, but you just want to see a little bit more. There's been times where quarterbacks have just been able to find guys. There's been some coverage lapses. Now, yes, that is due to injuries, but injuries, every team deals with it. And you want to see some more turnovers from this team. Corey Mace defense, and Josh Bell as a part of that, have been very good at turning the ball over. That just has not been the case through this half of the season here. And if this team could turn around and start getting back to getting that ball, this could be one of the best defenses, but they're just not quite doing that.
0: Yeah, the defense, I'm going up into the A range here with the defense. They're number one on second down conversions, which means second downs. They're not allowing a lot. You know, first in points allowed, second in rush, third overall with net yards, quarterback sacks, they're third in the league. The turnover is what drops it. Now, this is almost an A-plus defense, except for the turnover ratio of creating turnovers right now, in my opinion. That's the one thing that's holding this team back, is actually getting their hands on the football. So I'm maybe more in the A-minus range. As we'll roll over to the offensive side of the football for the Rough Riders midseason report card, Britton, what do you think?
3: I mean, I'm in an A-minus range for this offense right now. There's a ton of injuries, and we'll have to see how they can kind of navigate through that. But when they've been on, they've been considered. They haven't been considered. They are one of the best offenses in the league when Trevor Harris is able to go out there and be surgical. The last couple of games, they're dealing with injuries, and one was against the Iowa Red Blacks. But just that Hamilton game, I just have some concerns about where this team can go when they do face some of the better defenses in the league, especially on the road, until they start getting guys back. I'm in an A-minus right now, but it definitely could be an A-plus once they get some of these receivers and A.J. Ouellette back.
0: All right, so with the Riders offense, it's interesting. I'm trying to avoid recency bias on what happened in Hamilton. Like, the freshest grade you have for this offense is like D. But before that, points four, top three. Yards offense has sagged a little bit. They're in the middle of the pack there. Run game two, that's where I'm like, okay, passing touchdowns is pretty good. They're pretty efficient. They don't allow a lot of sacks. But I have them ranked below the defense. I have like a B for the Riders offense right now. And really, it's the run game. I want to see more on the ground. And I know there's injuries with A.J. Ouellette, and that impacts things. So that's where I'm at. Now, here's a grade that I don't know of. What about coaching? Because I know what I'm giving this coaching staff. What about you?
3: This coaching staff, I'm still in an A to A plus range. They're dealing with some injuries. They're dealing with a little bit of changes. They're missing some very key parts, but they've managed to keep everyone together. They're still going at a very high pace. Yes, there was against Hamilton, but that's a very good defense. You knew they were due for one. This coaching staff to me is still A plus when you look at what they've been able to do this season.
0: That's where I'm at too. With the injuries and guys filling holes, they are a well-prepared football team every single week, no matter who's in the lineup. I know that fourth quarter doesn't look good against Hamilton, but above that, outside of that fourth quarter, that was one bad 15 minutes of ball. They were rolling against the Hamilton Tiger Cats for the most part, and looked like they had guys prepared. So, yeah, A-plus for the coaching staff of the Saskatchewan Rough Riders. So Britton's a little lower than me on the grade, but we're pretty close, B-plus, A-minus range. But Britton, real quick before we let you go, Von Miller is a Dallas Cowboy. What do you think?
3: I can't wait to watch the Cowboys win a Super Bowl this year, Jamie. I'm starting to feel it. We're at that point of the year where the Jerry Jones marketing campaign is going, and I'm buying in this year.
0: You're not. You're just.
3: I cannot wait. That offense, that defense, now a little bit of veteran leadership. I can't wait to see what this team can do this year.
0: You are lying. You're just saying that because you want to grind my gears. You don't actually think this team is doing any damage in the NFC.
3: I do. I'm messaging my buddies. It's like, here we go again. I'm buying in again this season. Can't wait to be hurt by week 8 or 9. But I think this is a really good team.
0: So you do admit that you're probably going to be hurt again by the Dallas Cowboys.
3: I mean, you just have to admit that at some point after everything I've gone through as a Dallas Cowboys fan. You know the hurt is eventually going to be there, but let's have some hope at least this season.
0: All right, Britton, we'll see you tomorrow at practice.
3: See you there.
0: That is Britton Gray, Green Zone Rider Reporter. Yes, the Riders back at it tomorrow. Britton will have an update. I'll be keeping an eye on Keyshawn Johnson. Looked like he was getting back into the lineup against Hamilton after tweaking something in that game with the receiving core already a little bit banged up. Okay, there's Britton. B-plus for the Rough Riders. What's your grade? Producer Scott's opening up the fan line. 1-877-332-8255. Yes, for the next 45 minutes, we let you play the role of teacher. You can grade the Riders at the midway point of the season at 6-3 after 9 games. What do you think they deserve on 980 CJME and 650 CKOM?
1: 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The Green Zone with Jamie Nye, 980 CJME.
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0: Jamie Dye with you here in the Green Zone on a Tuesday afternoon. We're asking you for the mid-season report card for the Rough Riders. What grade are you giving them? Oh, by the way, Britton's getting a little heat from those in the education sector. I think he said gym teacher. I think it's physical education, Britton. A gym teacher. It's physical education. So good thing he was never a gym teacher. 1-877-332-8255 is the fan line here on the Green Zone for your grades for the Saskatchewan Rough Riders. 6-3, 9 games left, 9 games in. But what do you think of your Rough Riders at the midway point? Britton gave him a B+. I'm kind of in that mix. I said A- earlier, but then it's A+ for the coaching staff, but an A for the defense, B. Special teams is more as C+. I'm not very good at math, so average it out to a B+, A- area. But I say A-, I'm thinking, is that too good for a team that clearly has room to improve? Because the Rough Riders have room to improve. You see it, you watch it. They're not A+. Are they even an A? So A-, maybe. Well, I'm not going to say Britton's right, but is Britton close with a B+ grade for the Saskatchewan Rough Riders? I'm seeing a few C's out there. 1-877-332-8255. I think that might be a little low. Ivan in Saskatoon. Ivan, what's your grade for the Riders at the midway point?
1: Hey, man. Sorry, I haven't been able to call in on the weekends with the Green Zone after the games, but I was just a little irate, if you get what I mean, last weekend. But anyway.
0: Yeah, Trey Ford got everybody a little bit ticked off last week. But what do you grade the Riders at the midway point? 6-3.
1: You know, I think it's pretty much what you just said just before you took on the call. Somewhere between B+ and A-. On the upper side, it's because the architecture of the offense that the Riders have built works. No doubt about it. When Trevor's on, and it's not that he's not on, he just had an off game last, he had his worst game of the year, probably, I would think. But, when that offense clicks in motion, nobody can stop it. On the lower side, it would be because if you notice, the frustrating thing about the game with Hamilton is that the first two quarters were almost identical to the game with Ottawa. Did you notice that?
0: Yeah, they were.
1: Crappy plays, crappy calls. Oh, we pull out the lead with less than a minute left in the quarter and head into the third. That's got to be solved because as we make the push now, as you said, 9 games in, 9 games left, they've got to solve that for Trevor, because I know he studies what he's going to do during the game and then he starts hitting him hard. He's got to do that sooner, Jamie, because the next 9 games will be awfully less forgiving than the first 9.
0: No doubt, Ivan, you're bang on. So Ivan's B+, there's some negatives, but he can also give him an A- in that range. With great breakdown by Ivan on his grades. What are yours? Fan lines open for the next half hour here on the Green Zone.
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0: Well, a speed bump for the Saskatchewan Rough Riders in Hamilton. Is that a reality check before they go to BC, Belton?
8: 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And the D, they need to create turnovers.
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2: 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The Green Zone Game Day.
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12: I'm Jeff Smith with your 980 CJME news update. Exporters in Saskatchewan spent Tuesday watching and waiting for any sign of movement in a potential deal with the U.S. to avert 50% tariffs. One of them, Omalara Jacob, owns a Regina wig store and says she has big concerns with 30% of her product getting shipped to the U.S. The lawyer representing a Dundurn man accused of throwing eggs at a Saskatoon synagogue says it was not an act of hate, just drunkenness. Brian Pfefferly says his client, Jaden Clark, didn't realize at the time that it would cause real fear. But now he's working with members of the congregation to find a way to make it right. A third person has now been charged with second-degree murder in the deaths of two people in Regina last week. A man and a woman were both shot to death on Elphinstone Street. We're learning more about a dramatic rescue in Saskatoon Friday night in the Silverwood Dog Park. Police say a teenager got caught in a drain when it rained, and the water pressed him against the grate. An officer helped keep the boy's head above water until he could be freed. A Saskatoon group is now gathering signatures hoping to convince City Council to ban graphic images from being shown and handed out publicly. They're reacting to the Canadian Centre for Bioethical Reform, which had protesters with signs in Saskatoon and Regina last week. CJME weather, Wednesday becoming sunny with a high of 27, Wednesday night clear with a low of 11, Thursday sunny and a high of 28. That's your 980 CJME news update. I'm Jeff Smith.
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0: Jamie and I with you here on the Green Zone. Well, there's a buzz in Toronto today. Caitlin Clark makes her debut in Canada. Of course, the Toronto Tempo in the WNBA, and Caitlin Clark and the Indiana Fever are in Toronto today. So it's a big deal as a lot of people coming out to watch Caitlin Clark, the WNBA superstar. Meanwhile, they actually had some fun social media content today. Sophia Cunningham, her teammate, one of the stars of the WNBA, and Caitlin Clark. There's a few members of the team. They were trying Canadian snacks today on their social media. Not big fans of ketchup chips, apparently. All dressed chips were okay. I think Sophia Cunningham was quite fond of the all dressed chips. I was surprised that they weren't overly impressed by the coffee crisp. Come, really? I miss coffee crisp. I can't eat them anymore. I miss those. That and Kit Kat bars. And they had maple cookies. I was never a big fan of maple cookies. Either are they, apparently. So, I'm sure you can catch that one. Indiana Fever in Toronto against the Tempo. Indiana, of course, favored big time to win that one. One of the best teams in the WNBA. Of course, coming up, first pitch in, what, a minute? 4:40 was first pitch for the Toronto Blue Jays starting this road trip in Tampa tonight. Jamie and I with you here in the Green Zone. Okay, let's get to your grades. Today on the Green Zone, it's the midway point of the season. Rough Riders are 6-3. What grade do you give them if you're giving them a midterm report card? Kelly on Twitter, sorry, X. The offense is an A, especially with all the injuries. Defense is a B minus. Injuries kept them from a lower rating. Still solid numbers for them overall, but not many turnovers. And lots of wide open receivers, not a lot of pressure from the defensive line. Also, given the special teams a B minus, so overall, Kelly says a B for the Saskatchewan Rough Riders. Britton and I were leaning more in the B plus range for Saskatchewan. Mike also says a B. Bryce on X says, let's give him a B. Offense has been playing well for the most part. Defense lacks the killer instinct and the ball hawking ability they had last season. That is a major issue, is the lack of turnovers for the Riders defense. I overall, when I'm looking at the CFL stats, and they are ranked, what, sixth in turnovers? Last year, they were among the best. Interceptions, they're eighth in the league in interceptions. Last year, they were way higher than that. So that's been an issue for the Rough Riders. There's still a +2 on the turnover ratio, but that's only because the offense has done a good job protecting the football. 1-877-332-8255 is the fan line here on the Green Zone for your grades. A couple of texts coming in on the fan line. B++ only because the defense has been suspect at getting beat second and long, although the Riders rank really high when it comes to second down conversion rates on the defense. I would give them an A, says Cameron, only because six of the other teams get an F. It's all about comparison. Is that called grading on the curve? Is that what it is? Is that grading on the curve? Because the Toronto's down there, I'm so used to Edmonton being down there. It's a force of habit. Ottawa, of course, is there an F minus? My goodness, they're terrible. Hamilton is getting better, but they're lower. Winnipeg, not scared of the Winnipeg Blue Bombers. Sorry, Taylor, I know you called earlier. Your phone was scratchy when we were talking to you about this. But he asked, are you afraid of the Winnipeg Blue Bombers coming up on Labor Day? No, I am not afraid of the Winnipeg Blue Bombers. But we're asking for your grades today on the Green Zone, midway point of the season for the Riders. Glenn, they're B minus and might be heading lower. Six of the last nine games versus BC, Winnipeg, and Montreal. So he's worried about what is ahead for the Saskatchewan Rough Riders. And when you look at the first half of the season for the Riders' schedule compared to the back half of the season, I understand that. They haven't played Montreal yet. They've only played BC once. They have BC twice, and they're an up-and-coming team. They've already done their Ottawa schedule. They'll wrap up the Toronto schedule next week. I'm not that afraid of the Winnipeg Blue Bombers, to be quite honest. And from that point, it goes BC, Calgary, Montreal, Edmonton. That final stretch is going to be a gauntlet, I believe, for the Riders to really prove if they're Grey Cup contenders. 1-877-332-8255. Okay, let's get a couple of texts on the fan line. Paul says, Jamie, I'm rating the Riders' season so far as an A-. They're almost as strong as last year. They've had a few injuries lately, and overall, Trevor Harris has looked outstanding. And that's from a Bomber fan in Saskatoon. Outside of last week, where Trevor Harris took the blame for the loss and said, that's on me, you're right. Trevor Harris has been outstanding. I think he returns to that this weekend. That's why I'm picking the Riders to beat the BC Lions. So Paul's grading out the Riders with an A minus today for Saskatchewan. Let's get your grades on the radio now. 1-877-332-8255 is the fan line here on 980 CJME and 650 CKOM.
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0: Tony, thanks for the text. At 1-877-332-8255, he acknowledges, I know you're talking about Bon Jovi, Slippery When Wet, turning 40 years old, but how about some Sharp Dress Man in honor of Frank Beard, the drummer of ZZ Top, died today. So that means one remaining member left from ZZ Top. Died at the age of 77, did Frank Beard, as you've been hearing on our newscast. So, Tony, thanks for the text, as there's a little Sharp Dress Man for you in honor of Frank Beard, drummer of ZZ Top. Tony also texted in some grades. Riders' great offense is an A when healthy. Defense is a C. They couldn't stop Trey Ford. How are they going to stop Nathan Rourke on Sunday? BC is on a roll. Special teams a C. Coaches, I say the assistants are a C. They don't make the opposition sweat. So that's a lot of C grades for the Saskatchewan Rough Riders with an A on offense when they are healthy, from Tony on the text line. And I said earlier, I'm going to fight you on C grades for this Rough Rider team at 6-3, especially with the injuries that have piled up and they've been able to keep winning games. So that's where I go, this assistant coaching staff that you're given a C, they've gotten Jonathan Edouard up to speed at half, Lacombo at half. Lacombo's been at corner. Lacombo's been at safety. Jackson Ford has stepped up. On the offense, we have seen Daniel Weave have to start games, and we've seen from Jalen Johnson to Johnny Johnson, Deshaun Mims, Dylan Jette. The amount of starts in that receiving core for the Riders, you have Keyshawn Johnson. He's experienced. He's started over 20 games in the CFL. All the rest combined haven't even gotten to 20 games that are starting for Trevor Harris. So the coaching staff, give them credit on getting everybody ready and being a 6-3 team, because I can guarantee you there are other teams in this league, if they were rolling out a receiving core as young and inexperienced as this one, would be terrible. They would be playing bad football. And yes, we saw a little bit of that against the Hamilton Tiger Cats. Trevor Harris took all the heat, though, after the game. So I can't give coaching staff a C grade. Special teams, sure. But even that defense and offense are higher than that. 1-877-332-8255. We're doing the mid-season report card for the Saskatchewan Rough Riders, because in an 18-game season, they just finished game number 9. What grades are you giving the Saskatchewan Rough Riders? Alyssa in Regina, I think the Riders overall should be sitting at a B+ in Saskatchewan. As we get your grades on the Riders midway point of the season. And it's going to be interesting to see what the second half of the season is going to be. A very confident Rider fan on X says A+, they're on their way to a repeat. And it depends on what you're grading and how you grade as a teacher. At midseason, are you grading just based on the 9 games, or are you grading to give them room, or overall based on, because someone texted in based on how everybody else is playing, they have to be in the A+ range. So based on 6-3 being third in the league right now, one of the best offenses, based on how everybody else is playing, this team is near the top. Okay. I'll hear you out on that. But you can get on the fan line now at 1-877-332-8255, as the Riders have 9 games left. I pointed out the final 5. These next 4 for the Riders: BC next, then Toronto, then back-to-back against Winnipeg. I think you need to get BC now. This team, the BC Lions, by the end of the year, I believe they are going to be, I think they're going to be on my power rankings, probably 3rd. I think by the end of the season, it's going to be Montreal, Saskatchewan, and BC. Maybe Edmonton will still be up there, but I'm seeing way too many blemishes. And then the Toronto game was a mirage, I think, of how well how badly really Toronto played. Toronto just coughing up the ball too much. Turnovers all over the place. Man, are they generous. You're going to see it next week at Mosaic Stadium when Toronto comes back here. So you got to beat the BC Lions now, because when you play them in 4 weeks from now, September 25th, back in BC, I think they're even going to be stronger than that. And then Calgary, then Montreal, and they end with Edmonton. You start losing games now, it's only going to get tougher. That's why this is such a big game for the Riders to get some confidence, beat Toronto. And as I said earlier, I'm doing my power rankings tomorrow. The Bombers are still eighth, right? I'm not high on Winnipeg at all, despite Zach Collaros being back. Maybe Toronto deserves the eighth spot, but I think the Riders can sweep the Labor Day Banjo Bowl.
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1: From the National Newsroom of the Canadian Press, I'm David Augustine. U.S. President Donald Trump says he is hitting pause for 3 days on new tariffs that were set to hit Canada just after midnight. Top trade officials from Ottawa have been in Washington to hammer out a deal with their American counterparts to prevent the tariffs from being imposed. Canadian Press reporter Hannah Stolz says the announcement came over social media.
2: The president says the duties were delayed based on the fact that Canada and the U.S., subject to the finalization of documents, have a deal. Trump pointed to the Keystone XL pipeline, saying it may be awoken from the grave.
1: The U.S. was set to impose 50% levies on roughly $28 billion worth of Canadian goods, targeting a range of products from hockey sticks and honey to wine and cement. The owners of the Gold Rush era Alexander Lodge in southwestern B.C. are celebrating news that the landmark is still standing. The B.C. Wildfire Service says the edge of a wildfire has passed by the lodge. Owner Shirley McKinnon says it's a relief after spending 4.5 years restoring the dilapidated building. It was built in 1863, then refurbished a century ago. Canada is on track for its fourth worst wildfire season on record.
3: Federal forecasters told a regular update on Tuesday that September's fire risk stands to be well above seasonal averages across northern BC, northern Quebec, and most of Labrador. So far this year, wildfires have burned more than 40,000 square kilometers, an area nearly the size of Nova Scotia. It's the first time in history that much forest has burned for 4 years in a row. There are currently 580 wildfires burning across the country, 30 of them listed as being out of control. Lisa Laporte, The Canadian Press.
1: The Manitoba government says it has hired thousands of new healthcare workers since 2023. This includes about 2,100 healthcare aides, 370 physicians, and 1,464 nurses. Premier Wab Kanoo says the increase in staffing levels has helped alleviate things like wait times, but that the system is still facing pressures.
4: There are still many things to do when it comes to wait times in emergency rooms and urgent cares and surgeries and diagnostics. But we also know that anything that we want to do in those areas, it has to start with the staffing.
1: Doctors Manitoba, the organization that represents physicians in the province, says the hiring numbers are a positive, but that the government also needs to focus on retention. And Fever guard Sophie Cunningham drew 2 rounds of boos when she checked into Indiana's game against the Toronto Tempo on Tuesday. Cunningham has become a political lightning rod since she said in an interview with ESPN that WNBA players shouldn't have to play against biological men, referring to transgender women. There are currently no transgender women in the WNBA. Some fans held signs and flags supporting transgender people, while a dozen demonstrators supporting Cunningham held their own signs outside Scotiabank Arena before the game. This is the Canadian Press. In sports, Alejandro Kirk had a home run and 3 RBIs, Josh Smith had a homer and 2 RBIs, and the visiting Toronto Blue Jays whipped the AL East leading Tampa Bay Rays 10-5 to open a 3-game series in Florida. While the back injury that prevented Felix Auger-Aliassime from competing in the National Bank Open in Montreal earlier this month appears to be healing nicely. The 26-year-old Montreal tennis star advanced to the round of 16 at the Cincinnati Open after defeating Juan Manuel Cerúndolo of Argentina 7-5, 6-1. He would now go on to face Francis Tiafoe, who took down Lerner Tien 6-4, 4-6, 6-4 last night. And Norway's Soccer Federation president accuses FIFA of using fear tactics after the removal of a senior official who opposed FIFA leader Gianni Infantino's World Cup sell-off plan. Lisa Klaveness calls the firing of FIFA's chief operating officer Kevin Lamour unacceptable. Lamour was dismissed after criticizing Infantino's $20 billion private equity project. From the Canadian Press, I'm David Augustine.
5: I'm Jeff Smith with your 980 CJME News Update. Exporters in Saskatchewan spent Tuesday watching and waiting for any sign of movement in a potential deal with the U.S. to avert 50% tariffs. One of them, Omalara Jacob, owns a Regina wig store and says she has big concerns with 30% of her product getting shipped to the U.S. The lawyer representing a Dundurn man accused of throwing eggs at a Saskatoon synagogue says it was not an act of hate, just drunkenness. Brian Pfefferly says his client, Jaden Clark, didn't realize at the time that it would cause real fear. But now he's working with members of the congregation to find a way to make it right. A third person has now been charged with second-degree murder in the deaths of 2 people in Regina last week. A man and a woman were both shot to death on Elphinstone Street. We're learning more about a dramatic rescue in Saskatoon Friday night in the Silverwood Dog Park. Police say a teenager got caught in a drain when it rained, and the water pressed him against

0: the grate. An officer helped keep the boy's head above water until he could be freed. A Saskatoon group is now gathering signatures hoping to convince city council to ban graphic images from being shown and handed out publicly. They're reacting to the Canadian Centre for Bioethical Reform, which had protesters with signs in Saskatoon and Regina last week. CJME weather, Wednesday becoming sunny with a high of 27, Wednesday night clear with a low of 11, Thursday sunny and a high of 28. That's your 980 CJME News Update. I'm Jeff Smith.
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0: That is one beautiful Saskatchewan day we've got on the go. I see blue sky, I see sunshine, be it in Regina, be it in Saskatoon. So much of the province enjoying some beautiful summer weather, and it's going to continue all week long. Maybe some rain tomorrow, Regina way. I don't think anything too significant. Beautiful, beautiful weather, though, as we head into the back end of the month of August. Of course, everybody's keeping an eye, at least in some way, I think, some more than others, on what's happening with these trade talks between Ottawa and Washington, and with midnight tonight being the deadline that U.S. President Trump had put out there when he said he would give us basically 30 days to get a deal, or there was going to be this significant increase in tariffs, 50% increase in tariffs on a large range of products. And most of those products, from what I can see, would have a greater impact in Quebec, Ontario, and British Columbia. One of the items, though, that gets a lot of talk in all of this is dairy. In fact, I see a quote from Ted McKinney. McKinney is the CEO of the U.S. National Association of State Departments of Agriculture. And when asked about the tariff deadline, he talked about dairy. And he said, dairy is more than a sticking point. According to Ted McKinney from this group in the States, he says it is probably the major issue. So we thought we'd get a Saskatchewan perspective on this with Merlis Weeb. Merlis is vice chair of the Sask Milk Board, and he's also a dairyman, a dairy producer here near Saskatoon. And he joins us on the Evan Bray Show this morning. Hi, Merlis. Welcome.
1: Good morning.
0: Have you heard Have you heard enough trade talk these days?
1: Yeah, it's pretty steady, that's for sure.
0: So when you hear a comment from this fellow, the CEO of the U.S. National Association of State Departments of Agriculture, say dairy is probably the major issue, why would he say that? Why do you think the Americans make dairy such an important part of this pending agreement if we get one?
1: Yeah, somehow dairy continues to rise to the top as being the object of their attention, even though it's actually a small part of the whole story.
0: When we hear them saying supply management needs to be changed or eliminated or modified, can you explain to me, a guy who knows nothing about supply management, what is that we're talking about, and how does it apply to you in the dairy industry?
1: Well, supply management is a means for a country to have food security and sovereignty over our food supply, and specifically over dairy and poultry and eggs. And it provides a lot of control from our own producers to be able to assure consumers of where the food is coming from.
0: So why did the Americans not like it? What is it about our supply management here as it relates to dairy, something they would like to see changed?
1: I think every concession that's been given in past trade negotiations becomes the starting point for any new negotiations. And Canada has upheld every one of the trade agreements that was signed, including CUSMA from 6 years ago. And we have not we've not missed any part of our obligations on those trade deals.
0: Do we get American dairy products in this country now?
1: We do, actually. Americans export, and we import from the U.S. about 2.5 times the volume that we have access to their market. So over $1 billion Canadian comes into Canada from U.S. dairy.
0: Is it the view of protectionism, I guess, with this supply management? Is that what the Americans don't like as well? They just don't want to see government intervention or government protection on something like dairy?
1: Yeah, that's probably part of it, yeah. And I would argue from the standpoint, it's not so much a protectionism as it is a food sovereignty and a food security issue.
0: Mm-hmm. So for you, a dairy farmer here in Saskatchewan, what does supply management do for you now? And what potentially might happen if Ottawa were to say, you know what, we are going to change the entire system. It's going to become more of a free market system. So can you just paint a picture for us what it does for you now, and worst case scenario, what could happen with this?
1: Yeah, so it provides a bit of predictability for us in our markets and in our production. And so we don't have the wild swings in the market that other countries like the U.S. would experience for their producers. And so Canada and Canadian dairy is actually worth about $28 billion to the Canadian economy. And so if we were in a free market system, we would face more imports and Canada would keep less of its own money at home.
0: And what does all that mean for you with your dairy operation here in Saskatchewan?
1: Again, back to the same thing of predictability and to actually have a stable business, right? And to be able to grow and invest and to be able to be sure that, that the market is going to be here for us.
0: Is running a dairy operation a good business? Do many dairy operators go out of business that you know?
1: Yeah, there's some like every other industry. There's some that go out of business, but Saskatchewan is unique in the way of a lot of dairy producers are also cash croppers and beef producers. And so we have a little bit of a different perspective than what some other provinces might, where they would be more specialized in that we don't want any of the ag industries to be used as trading chips, and the government needs to stand up for all industry and all ag specifically.
0: Merlis Weeb is our guest. Merlis is vice chair of the Sask Milk Board. He's also a dairy producer. His operation near Saskatoon. There are critics out there that say the supply management system protects you at the expense of consumers, that we have higher prices on our dairy prices because of that. Is that something you'd agree with?
1: No, I don't think that's true. When you look at, and it's been shown repeatedly, when you look at a basket of dairy products in the store, we're very, very comparable to anything you'd find in the U.S.
0: You know, we talked about this earlier in our conversation here about the sense that maybe the way Donald Trump talks about it or other critics south of the border, that the U.S. has been totally shut out of bringing dairy into Canada. And you've said, of course, there is American dairy products here. But going forward, if we gave additional access to dairy products, would that help me as a consumer at the store? Do you think that would push prices down?
1: No, I don't believe it would.
0: So how do you think this is all going to play out here in the coming hours, the coming days? I guess it's all everybody in an industry, whether it's a car maker, somebody at an aluminum factory, yourself in the dairy industry. It's really, as you say, pins and needles, and we wait to see how this is going to be resolved. Maybe we'll get some solid direction here later today and on into tomorrow, with midnight tonight being the deadline on this from U.S. President Trump. Or maybe there'll be more talks, who knows. So as it stands right now, I guess, like the rest of us, Merlis, you just got to go about your daily routine and milk those cows, huh?
1: Right, yes. Yeah.
0: All right, I appreciate you coming on the Evan Bray Show, and we'll continue to follow the story and see how it does play out. Merlis Weeb, talking supply control and U.S. trade negotiations. Merlis, a dairy man near Saskatoon, but he's also vice chair of the Sask Milk Board. Anything on your mind, Saskatchewan? I got a bunch of texts there already I want to get to. 1-877-332-TALK. 1-877-332-8255. Thanks for being here. Brent Laux filling in. Evan Bray Show. Evan's back on Friday on 650 CKOM and 980 CJME.
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0: Interesting texts coming in. As a lot of people have got these trade talks very much on their mind these days, whether just as a consumer or a business owner that you're concerned about what it may do to your business if indeed we see these elevated American tariffs come into play. A number of people talking about the chat I had with our guest Merlis Weeb, talking supply control and dairy operations. He's vice chair of SAS Milk Board. One of our listeners, Henry, says, we've been poultry farming for over 44 years now, and it bothers me when the uninformed try and blame the high price of groceries on supply management. When we started broiler production, the live price was $1.13 a kilogram. It has dropped below a dollar over the years, and today our live price is $2.13 per kilogram, a dollar more in 44 years. I'm not complaining. We've had a comfortable living and enjoy feeding our fellow Canadians, but when people start blaming supply management for the high price, it doesn't start at the farm. Even though I buy the chick, I feed it, care for it, and have it market ready for $2.13 a kilogram, you do the math when you stand in front of the cooler. And it's interesting, too. You know, I think some people have this idea, a listener texting in saying, no way, milk's a lot cheaper. When you go down to Arizona, this person saying dairy products in Arizona are a lot cheaper, gallon of milk, $1.99. And I think a lot of people maybe have the idea that, well, the U.S. is this wide open free marketplace. But the U.S. government, you know, does a lot, numerous programs to support their dairy operations as well when they have milk surpluses. There's payouts that are available when they have a situation where the market just doesn't have the price where it needs to be. There are government programs in the States. So for whatever reason, in these trade negotiations, dairy has become a very hot topic, and we'll see if there's any potential changes that come out of it here in the coming days, hours. 1-877-332-8255. Just bear with me. I'm just trying to scroll through some of these. One person says, a lot of untruths from your dairy man. Prices would drop for dairy products if the USA was allowed to export more, and dairymen here have an unfair advantage for buying land. 1-877-332-8255. Again, counting down to midnight tonight to see whether or not there's an agreement, maybe a segmented agreement, maybe no deal at all, or maybe an extension. Maybe we get more time for the two sides to try to work things out. Okay. There's a lot more going on in the world than just this, right? Coming up this morning, pretty interesting and wide diverse selection of guests here on the Evan Bray Show. We've got a psychedelic drug historian doing research based out of the University of Saskatchewan. We're going to check in with Professor Erica Dick. She's been doing this for like 20 years, and she's kind of taken a new angle on her research, and we'll get into that when she joins us here later this hour. Chris Garrett, the CEO of the Saskatchewan Realtors Association, is going to be here. Always great to speak to Chris, get an update on what's going on in the real estate market here in Saskatchewan. I don't think most of us are thinking, oh, gee, maybe there's something significant. No, the bottom line, I think, for the real estate market in most of the province is limited supply, higher prices. And you got to be quick to move if you want to buy a property these days. Chris Garrett will be here later this morning. Also, you know, it's kind of interesting. The Saskatchewan Realtors Association recently posted on Facebook a survey asking people, what's the most Saskatchewan place to live? What's the most Saskatchewan place to live? Well, we shared that post on the Evan Bray Facebook page, and it's kind of cute, the number of people and some of their suggestions. Of course, a lot of people taking it to mean someplace in Saskatchewan. What's the most Saskatchewan place to live? I see a number of votes for bigger Saskatchewan, but I see somebody saying Calgary, because as they say on their Facebook post, half the people in Calgary came from Saskatchewan. Boy, isn't that the truth? I don't know if it's so much that way nowadays, but yeah, there's a lot of Saskatchewanians out in Alberta. Another location that is such a Saskatchewan place to live, Fort Mac. Yeah, I guess there's probably a lot of Saskatchewan people up there. A lot of Newfies up there, too, I think, isn't there? A number of people saying bigger, but We'll get into that a little bit. Maybe you've got some thoughts on what's the most Saskatchewan place to live, in Saskatchewan or anywhere else in the world. Chris Garrett, CEO of the Saskatchewan Realtors Association, joining me later on today. Boy, you've got so many tools, appliances, devices that you power with lithium-ion batteries. Well, there's growing concerns about the fire risk with these devices, and I've got a guest coming up later on the program, Benjamin Casey. He's the founder of Codex Engineering, and he has a podcast actually called the Fire Protection Engineering Podcast, and he's going to join us to talk about what exactly is the risk with lithium-ion batteries and what you can maybe do to better protect yourself and your property if you make use of these batteries. Another survey that's come out recently from Zensurance doesn't look good. They asked a number of small businesses right across the country, and they broke the results down by province. And they basically said, as a small business owner, how are you feeling these days about the state of your business? A lot of people not feeling so good. In fact, this survey says just over half of the small businesses that were covered in this survey in Saskatchewan, just over 50% say they are considering closing down this year. We've got the CEO with Zensurance joining us a little bit later on this morning, and a really cool story at the back end of our program today with author Juanita Kochka. Juanita will talk about her book. It's called Courage and Castle. The castle she refers to in the book is the Delta Bessborough Hotel in Saskatoon. And it's a fabulous story related to her family, her mother, and the iconic Delta Bessborough Hotel, which, by the way, is currently undergoing a lot of renovation work these days. It'll be nice to see it completed and back in operation soon. Good-looking weather out there. It's going to stay nice all week, and I was thinking about Regina, where they've got Shake the Lake coming up here on Friday and Saturday as well. Much like Saskatoon this past weekend, Saskatoon had rocked the river. Got rained on Friday night, but Saturday and Sunday were great days. Beautiful weather in the forecast for Shake the Lake on the shores of Wascana Lake this Friday and Saturday. Regina's forecast, both days, sunny and 27 degrees. Sunny and 27 degrees. Boy, that's nice. What else have we got here? The bands that are playing at Shake the Lake. Sugar Ray, Honeymoon Suite, Barney Bentall. And then on Saturday, it's going to be Smash Mouth, 5440, Headpins, Wide Mouth Mason. Isn't it great to see a lot of these bands, and so many of them, Canadian bands, be they from the 90s, 2000s, or maybe a little more current, still got a life out there performing at these different events, small towns, still doing what they love. You can get online if you want to find out information about tickets for Shake the Lake. If you simply Google Shake the Lake, Friday night and Saturday, through the day in beautiful Regina. Brent Laux with you. Happy to be here filling in on the Evan Bray Show today. I'm happy that the Blue Jays are back in action today. After they've had a good run against Boston, they had a good run against the Yankees here. They're just, I think, a game out of that last wild card spot. Now, they've got some challenges ahead as they're off to Tampa Bay. They're playing in Tampa later today, a three-game series there. And Tampa's on top of the American League, and they're a great team, and they always give the Blue Jays trouble. Then after they wrap up this Tampa series, they're back to take on the Yankees. Not in Toronto, it's in New York City for that Yankee series. But after these two series, things look like they're getting a little easier. So as I mentioned yesterday, if you were one of those people that were so excited about the Blue Jays World Series run last season, and then you started watching this season, but the 2026 Blue Jays kind of made you lose interest. Well, it's time to get back on that bandwagon because they've got a few new blood players in there, some young guys, pitchers, batters, fielders. It's a different look for the Blue Jays, and it's a good look as well. So by all means, check it out. Game one in that Tampa series coming up later today.
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2: I'm Jeff Smith with your 980 CJME news update. Exporters in Saskatchewan spent Tuesday watching and waiting for any sign of movement in a potential deal with the U.S. to avert 50% tariffs. One of them, Omalara Jacob, owns a Regina wig store and says she has big concerns with 30% of her product getting shipped to the U.S. The lawyer representing a Dundurn man accused of throwing eggs at a Saskatoon synagogue says it was not an act of hate, just drunkenness. Brian Pfefferly says his client, Jaden Clark, didn't realize at the time that it would cause real fear. But now he's working with members of the congregation to find a way to make it right. A third person has now been charged with second-degree murder in the deaths of two people in Regina last week. A man and a woman were both shot to death on Elphinstone Street. We're learning more about a dramatic rescue in Saskatoon Friday night in the Silverwood Dog Park. Police say a teenager got caught in a drain when it rained, and the water pressed him against the grate. An officer helped keep the boy's head above water until he could be freed. A Saskatoon group is now gathering signatures hoping to convince City Council to ban graphic images from being shown and handed out publicly. They're reacting to the Canadian Centre for Bioethical Reform, which had protesters with signs in Saskatoon and Regina last week. CJME weather, Wednesday becoming sunny with a high of 27, Wednesday night clear with a low of 11, Thursday sunny and a high of 28. That's your 980 CJME news update. I'm Jeff Smith.
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0: I know summer's slipping away, but man, I like this weather. And the days, yeah, starting to shorten up just a little bit here. I'm always, you know, interested to see the difference. You know, I've got family that lives in southern Manitoba, and they used to, when they would come up to visit, they'd say, we can't believe how much longer your days are up here. But I was even looking here this morning for Saskatoon and Regina. Sunrise in Regina this morning was 5:51. Sunset in Regina will be 8:12. Saskatoon today, sunrise was 4 minutes later at 5:55, but will set 13 minutes later than Regina at 8:25. Nice to see. And I don't mind the day shortening up to a point. You know, September always works out to be a pretty nice month in our part of the world. October's a crapshoot, and yeah, okay, so I don't want to get too far ahead of myself here. Beautiful morning, though. Sunshine all across central and southern Saskatchewan. Daytime high is going to be in the mid-20s, and by the end of the week, Thursday, Friday, should have sunny days and high around 27 degrees. This is interesting, huh? Erica Dick is a history professor at the University of Saskatchewan in Saskatoon. She is a Canada Research Chair in the History of Health and Social Justice. But what Erica Dick has done for the past 20 years is do a lot of research related to psychedelic drugs. And she's got a slightly different approach in her research is what she's going to be doing here. And she joins us now to talk about this. Hi, Erica. Welcome to the program.
1: Thanks so much, Evan.
0: I'm not Evan. I'm Brent. Evan's away. That's okay. I'm filling in. So talk to me, like, how in the world did you, as a history professor, get involved in research related to psychedelic drugs for the past 20 years?
1: Well, that's a good question, and probably not the answer you're looking for. But, you know, I was really interested in how it was that Saskatchewan, this place that I grew up in, became home to internationally significant psychedelic experiments. And even the word itself, psychedelic, was coined here. The first recognition of indigenous uses of psychedelic substances was made legal here in the 1950s. And I was really curious about how it was that this place, not New York or San Francisco or some other place, was home to some of these kind of internationally significant experiences.
0: So when you were talking about some of that research that was being done here in Saskatchewan when it related to psychedelics, was this in the vein of looking for solutions or help for people with mental disorders?
1: Yeah, absolutely. I mean, not so much treating people using psychedelics, but using psychedelics to, and when I'm talking about psychedelics now, in the 1950s, we're talking about LSD and, yeah, and mescaline, which comes from peyote cactuses or comes from different cactus. But it was to give staff an empathetic experience. So psychiatric nurses, for example, psychologists and psychiatrists would be given doses voluntarily, and we've seen the consent forms. You know, this wasn't CIA stuff. But they were given a temporary window into the experiences of someone that they might be treating, like someone with schizophrenia. And so it was a really different approach to what we might think of as a treatment order, which usually we think about giving it to the patients. But in this case, it was to empathize with the patients. Yeah, sorry, go ahead.
0: I was just going to say that's fascinating. Did anything good come out of that kind of research where they were trying to get, you know, staff at an institution to have a better understanding about what some of their clients were going through?
1: Absolutely. I mean, one of the things I think that came out of it was they attracted an architect, Kiyoshi Izumi, who took LSD, went to the Weyburn facility that is now bulldozed. But he thought that, you know, one of the ways you could transform this into something really positive was to understand how patients experience the hospitals. And he built he designed the Yorkton Psychiatric Center, which got an international award for the best hospital at the time when it was built. And, you know, staff have since confirmed that, you know, this was a better place to work, that patients, although it still isn't ideal, you know, you'd rather not be in a hospital, but nonetheless, people really appreciated the attention to detail and the interior design features that he had come up with while he was under the influence of LSD.
0: That's some fascinating research, some fascinating history related to our province here. And nowadays, we're starting to see psychedelic drugs getting some new attention as a therapeutic benefit. And I know there are businesses that are offering different types of drugs tied into cognitive therapy. So they are finding a use for these psychedelics in a positive way.
1: Absolutely. You know, it's almost ironic in a way, as a historian looking at this, that the first patient approved for psilocybin, now this is from Magic Mushrooms, for psilocybin use for his end-of-life anxiety was a Saskatoon-based patient, Thomas Hartle. And you may know that MP Corey Toker from Saskatoon here has recently introduced a bill to try to make it easier for patients like Thomas to gain access to psychedelics. And part of this is around, you know, there's been a lot more research over the last few years looking at the rate that psychedelics can dampen anxiety. They can change anxiety by kind of giving you a different perspective on things, much like they were doing with nurses and psychologists in the past, is giving them a window into something different.
0: Boy, you've got an interesting story, Erica, I'll tell you. So, yeah, continue on. I'm sorry I cut you off.
1: No. It's just very exciting to see this. You know, when I started my research in the early 2000s, it was unheard of to think that this might be part of a new story developing in 2026. But here we are today with a lot of attention, research in Health Canada's eye, as well as, of course, the FDA in the United States. Australia has recently changed their laws allowing for patients to gain access to different psychedelic substances for a whole variety of things. But like I said, lots in the areas of anxiety, end-of-life anxiety, cancer care, but a whole range of other disorders as well.
0: Erica Dick is our guest, a history professor at the University of Saskatchewan. Erica, also a Canada Research Chair in History of Health and Social Justice, and you've been doing this for 20 years. And I understand now you're kind of taking a little more of a focus on psychedelic drugs and harm reduction at music festivals. So tell us more about that.
1: Yeah, you know, over the last 10 or 15 years, a lot of the focus has been on clinical trials and trying to determine, you know, are these drugs in fact safe? And, you know, I won't make assumptions about our ages here. We're on the radio, but, you know, some of us may recall that, you know, there was an egg frying on a pan. This was to represent our brain on drugs.
0: Yes.
1: And, you know, there was these scare tactics used to express, you know, the harms that would accrue from taking, especially things like LSD or acid. And I think the story is starting to change, and there are pockets of communities that still have used these substances in ways that are safe or safer, at least, and they have some rituals and guidelines around how to use that. So one of the areas we're looking at is at music festivals, where there's kind of, sometimes it's been illegal, but we've specifically chosen sites where they are legal drug taking activities. We're going to Portugal, where they decriminalized substances, including psychedelics, in 1999. And we'll be attending a festival in Shambhala, which is in British Columbia, and has support from BC Health and the government. So these are, you know, designated legal and relatively safe sites. I mean, of course, things can happen at sites. You know, you can get a lot of mosquito bites, and that's still a concern. But I mean, they're supposed to be sites that are dedicated, or festivals that are dedicated to promoting harm reduction or risk reduction. And so we want to interview people who've been working at these places, some of the peer support workers, some of the medical staff, some of the health volunteers who are helping to kind of watch the space, make sure that people are behaving well and that they have even have access to safe substances. That is, I mean, having their drugs checked before taking them. And just learn a little bit from that community. Yeah.
0: Interesting. So when it's all said and done, what do you hope your research is going to, you know, lead to a next step, I guess you could say, as it pertains to psychedelics in our modern world?
1: I hope that we can kind of widen the conversation so that we have more than clinical trials, which are very important, and we need to do those as well. But we know that often people don't always follow the advice of their doctors, and people aren't going to just take psychedelics in a clinical trial setting or even in a hospital setting. People are going to continue to take them on their own, and they do have a recreational appeal. And if, you know, if we stop ignoring that reality, I think we might actually get some good information that we can share with public health advocates and with, you know, people working in these spaces to try to promote a better understanding of what the real harms and risks are. Because I think there's space between your egg frying on a pan and, you know, you shouldn't drive when you do this, or maybe there's a particular age that you should wait until, because brains are developing. But because there's been such stigma around these substances, that kind of research hasn't really developed in the same way that we have it with some other substances. Cannabis is an example there, where we've got more research in that area now, but, you know, arguably we still have we don't know that much about it. But I think this is a way to get into the, you know, into the minds of the peer support people taking psychedelics who might have something to share with us.
0: That's fascinating research, Erica. It's a great story. I wish you continued success. And hey, the cool part of it is you get to go to these music festivals, like one in Portugal. My gosh, good gig, huh?
1: Yeah, it's a really tough job. It's really feel bad for me.
0: Yeah, it's fascinating work. Thanks so much for joining us on the show today.
1: Well, thanks so much for having me.
0: You're very welcome. Professor Erica Dick at the University of Saskatchewan in Saskatoon, a history professor. Really kind of interesting, you know, what she was talking about at the beginning of our interview, how Saskatchewan, in so many ways, there were people here leading the way as far as psychedelic research. And isn't it amazing to think there was a time in Saskatchewan where the staff of, say, a mental institution would voluntarily take some of these psychedelic drugs as a way to, the belief being it would give them some sense of the experience their patients were dealing with as well. Erica Dick, interesting. My name is Brent Laux. It's 9:47, 13 away from 10 o'clock. It's a beautiful Tuesday across Saskatchewan. 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Evan's back here Friday. 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

0: Yeah, the dog days are over. Dog days of summer, technically on your calendar, fall from July 3rd through August 11th. That apparently is the, on average, hottest part of summer in the Northern Hemisphere. So the dog days are over as far as your calendar is concerned. But if you are a dog owner in Regina or Saskatoon, don't forget the special event for your puppies in Saskatoon today at Mayfair Outdoor Pool. They call it the Dog Day of Summer, and that's where doggies can come out to Mayfair Pool today and go for a swim. And that's fun just seeing that. They do it in Regina as well. I don't see an exact date other than on the City of Regina website. They say the annual dog swim will return in September. Details to come. And they do that at the Regent Pool in Regina. That's always fun, eh? We love our dogs. I mentioned yesterday our good old pet, Mr. French, died on the weekend. And I want to thank everybody who sent me condolences. It's so tough. Isn't it so tough when you lose a pet? And for me, I find the older I get, it seems more and more difficult. I don't know if it's a reminder of our own mortality or what, but the dogs become so much a part of your life. I think somebody sent a text in to me saying, when you get a dog, they come into your heart. And when they leave, they take a piece of your heart with you. Okay, so yes, it'll be a good day in Saskatoon at Mayfair Pool for the doggies, and then coming up in September at Regent Pool for the doggies with the dog swim in Regina. Good-looking weather for a swim, man, if you can get out and do that today. And our temperatures in the normal range right now, highs around 24, that's our normal, but we're going to see it get even warmer by the end of the week. Should have sunshine, daytime highs around 27. I want to get back to our text line, as we were having a lot of good texts come in related to supply management. Speaking to the fellow from Sask Milk, talking about supply management and all of the attention that these trade negotiations are putting on it, and a pretty interesting variety of texts that have come in. Mandy in Shaunavon, I was never a fan of supply management until I married a man who was raised on a dairy farm. Mandy says supply management brings stability to the dairy industry, which includes herd stability, not so much selling off animals when the market is low and then buying when it's high. This is much easier on our animals. I hope the government will protect it. Besides, the Americans subsidize their dairy industry. But it's interesting, you know, in my mind, too, when I think about why the U.S. is going so hard against our dairy system here in this country, when you see what's going on politically in the United States with the Democrats and midterm elections coming up, and some of the words that Trump uses himself, talking about communists and socialists, and if you're a Democrat, you're going to be turning the U.S. into a communist state. And so maybe it's just the fact that this is like a government program, supply management. Maybe they don't like it because of that. But as Mandy and others have pointed out, listen, don't think for a moment that agriculture in the States doesn't get subsidies. They get lots of support in different areas of ag in the U.S. From their government. And, you know, and Trump himself, when he was being elected, said, I love my farmers. And I'm guessing they probably love him as long as the checks keep coming. I'm here up until 12:30 this morning. Coming up in just a few minutes here, we've got Chris Garrett going to join us. Chris, of course, with the Saskatchewan Realtors Association. Always a good chat with Chris. We talk about what's going on in the world of real estate. And we'll have some fun as well, because they had recently posted what's the most Saskatchewan place to live. And actually, that survey came out of Calgary, I believe. And I think about my time living in Calgary many years ago, and I think it's no different today. There's a lot of Saskatchewan people. So maybe Calgary would rate as the most Saskatchewan place, but you can also think about places in Saskatchewan. I've seen a number of people on the Evan Bray Facebook page say the town of Bigger is the ultimate Saskatchewan place. Somebody else texted in this morning saying, no, it's Estevan. We've got everything you need. We've got agriculture. We got coal. We got oil. We got jobs. And that is ultimate Saskatchewan. If you've got an idea, what is the most Saskatchewan place in your mind? You can let me know on our text line at 1-877-332-TALK. 1-877-332-8255. Also on the way a little bit later on here this morning, we're talking about the dangers of lithium ion batteries. We'll be talking about the rather concerning numbers on a small business survey in Saskatchewan. Times are tough for a lot of those business owners, and a wonderful Saskatchewan story from author Juanita Kochka, talking about her book, her mom, and the Bisboro Hotel in Saskatoon. Thanks for being along on this Tuesday morning. Brent Laux on The Evan Bray Show, 980 CJME and 650 CKOM.
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1: From the National Newsroom of the Canadian Press, I'm David Augustine.

0: and seeing it may be, quote, awoken from the grave. Canada is on track for its fourth worst wildfire season on record. Federal forecasters say September's fire risk also stands to be worse than seasonal average for northern BC, northern Quebec, and most of Labrador. This summer, wildfires have burned nearly 40,000 square kilometers, nearly the size of Nova Scotia. It is the first time in history that that much forest has burned for 4 years in a row. A temporary emergency department is expected to open within 3 weeks in a western Manitoba city that was hit by extreme flooding earlier this summer. Premier Wab Kanu says ER services in Dauphin will be set up at a temporary facility. Extensive rain in late June and early July left several communities flooded in Manitoba's Parkland region, including Dauphin. Kanu says residents won't have to go far to access services at the new site.
1: On the site of the hospital and in the surrounding vicinity, you're going to see temporary structures being stood up there over the next few weeks with an opening day of Labor Day, because we know how important healthcare is to people in Dauphin.
0: The city's health center closed when heavy rainfalls caused flooding to the basement and took out power. Well, Justin Trudeau and Katy Perry were dancing in a Montreal Home Hardware to Zav's song playing on the radio.
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3: That was Trudeau in the video before singing along to his son's song. Trudeau's son Xavier posted the video on his Instagram account, showing the former prime minister dancing with a plunger as his son's music plays on the radio in the Home Hardware in downtown Montreal. Perry seems to be filming and is seen headbanging and jumping to the music as well. In this latest video promoting his son's song, Trudeau is wearing sunglasses, jeans, and a white t-shirt. Naira Ahmed, The Canadian Press.
0: And the Crown is appealing the mistrial that was declared in the sexual assault conviction of Frank Stronach. The Crown argues in a notice of appeal filed that the judge erred in relying on communications she presumed were subject to solicitor-client privilege without first determining whether there may be any exception which would allow for their use. Superior Court Justice Anne Molly granted a mistrial weeks after Stronach's June conviction of sexual assault and the historical offense of indecent assault linked to separate allegations brought by two of the women in his Toronto trial. This is the Canadian Press. In sports, O'Neill Cruz hit a two-run home run in the third inning. Braxton Ashcraft pitched 8 innings of 5-hit ball, and the Pittsburgh Pirates beat the visiting Detroit Tigers 4-1 to even their 3-game interleague series at a win apiece. Brett Callahan hit a home run for the Tigers, who slipped to 61-65 and fell a half game back in the race for the third and final AL wildcard berth. Kelsey Mitchell led all scorers with 29 points as the visiting Indiana Fever held on for a 109-95 WNBA victory over the Toronto Tempo. The Tempo have lost 11 games in a row. Superstar Caitlin Clark had 24 points and 7 assists as the Fever won their 5th in a row. Brittany Sykes had 15 points, 5 assists, and 2 rebounds in her return to the Tempo after missing 2 months of the season due to injury. And Bayern Munich midfielder Jamal Musiala says he's dealing with a neurological issue but doing well despite collapsing during a preseason game at Heidenheim. The 23-year-old went down shortly after entering yesterday's friendly as a substitute in the second half. From the Canadian Press, I'm David Augustine.
4: I'm Jeff Smith with your 980 CJME News Update. Exporters in Saskatchewan spent Tuesday watching and waiting for any sign of movement in a potential deal with the U.S. to avert 50% tariffs. One of them, Omalara Jacob, owns a Regina wig store and says she has big concerns with 30% of her product getting shipped to the U.S. The lawyer representing a Dundurn man accused of throwing eggs at a Saskatoon synagogue says it was not an act of hate, just drunkenness. Brian Pfefferly says his client, Jaden Clark, didn't realize at the time that it would cause real fear, but now he's working with members of the congregation to find a way to make it right. A third person has now been charged with second-degree murder in the deaths of two people in Regina last week. A man and a woman were both shot to death on Elphinstone Street. We're learning more about a dramatic rescue in Saskatoon Friday night in the Silverwood Dog Park. Police say a teenager got caught in a drain when it rained, and the water pressed him against the grate. An officer helped keep the boy's head above water until he could be freed. A Saskatoon group is now gathering signatures hoping to convince City Council to ban graphic images from being shown and handed out publicly. They're reacting to the Canadian Centre for Bioethical Reform, which had protesters with signs in Saskatoon and Regina last week. CJME weather, Wednesday becoming sunny with a high of 27, Wednesday night clear with a low of 11, Thursday sunny and a high of 28. That's your 980 CJME News Update. I'm Jeff Smith.
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0: Sunshine, blue sky, nice warm temperatures. Ooh, great Saskatchewan summer weather all this week. Good morning, Brent Laux filling in on the Evan Bray Show through Thursday. Evan will be here on Friday. Just one final text in on the supply management issue, dairy products and trade negotiations. This comes from Shane. He says, I'm in the ag world with livestock, but supply management is great for dairy folks who wouldn't want a built-in profit guarantee. Beef and grain farmers don't have this to keep our lives stable. I understand why the dairy industry wants to keep it, but it's a socialist program that is the opposite of every other industry in Canada. Time to make them earn a business model that is sustainable on its own. Shane, thank you for the text at 1-877-332-8255. Oh, there was another one too. Scott says, just in Montana, a gallon of milk, $1.99, over $6 back here. What is the milk price? You know, it really does depend on the store that you go to, doesn't it? And I know sometimes the milk prices can be a bit of a loss leader, but certainly not $1.99. Even if that's American, you know, you're converting to Canadian for that Montana milk. So it's what, $2.75 or so. So yeah, I get it. Big difference. Okay. We want to move on to our next guest, Chris Garrett, joining us. Of course, Chris, we all know, is the CEO of the Saskatchewan Realtors Association. Always good to catch up on what's going on in the world of real estate in our great province, and also have some fun here with you. Chris, how are you today?
1: Oh, good. Thanks for having me, Brent.
0: My pleasure. But I know enough people in real estate that have been saying bit of a summer slowdown as far as listings, and we already know listings are tight. What's your general overview of what's happening with real estate here in August in our great province?
1: Yeah, it's really interesting for me that people say that there's a bit of a slowdown, because I think it's a slowdown compared to what we're used to in Saskatchewan, given the past few years in real estate, but it's still a very busy market. We're still above historical trends. You know, the summer is really the time of the year that is really busy. Largest pool of active buyers is typically during those months. So yes, a little bit slower, but I really suspect it's because we don't have enough inventory to really produce those sales. And this is not new to us in Saskatchewan, given the last 3 to 5 years.
0: Isn't that the truth? And I suspect no early end in sight to our number of listings that are out there, that it seems like once a quality house goes on the market, no matter where you are in the province, it's gone pretty quickly.
1: This is really a reality throughout the province. Brent, we track 18 different regions in Saskatchewan in terms of, you know, real estate market on the residential side, and every region is really experiencing this reality.
0: So what do you think when you say you look at 18 different areas of the province? We often think, of course, of our major metropolitan areas, Regina, Saskatoon. But as you're saying, is it the sense pretty well what the market is in one city is pretty well the same everywhere else you go?
1: Well, there's definitely similarities. We always say housing is a very much a local issue. Even neighborhood-wise, you're going to see differences. But when we take a look at the pressures of inventory and upward pressure on prices, month after month, we're really seeing that that is a trend throughout the province. Different benchmark prices throughout the province, although I have to say all of our communities are very, very affordable.
0: Yeah, well, and that is the truth, isn't it? You know, somebody who's getting into the mode of saying we're going to go buy our first home, they may look at prices and say, wow, that's a lot of money. But once you start looking at other real estate markets across the country, it's, I guess you could say, still a bit of a bargain here in Saskatchewan.
1: It's absolutely a bargain. And I also have to say, it's not just about price point. You have to take a look in comparison to salaries. And if you do that, we still have a very strong case in Saskatchewan. But not only that, but you have to take a look at your communities. Where are you moving? What are the amenities in those communities, right? How are they built out? And Saskatchewan has such a beautiful story to share in all of those communities. If you have the opportunity to work from home and live maybe in small town Saskatchewan, there is so much to offer.
0: When we look at what's going on, I certainly, just from my own experience driving around Regina and in Saskatoon, I see a lot of housing construction, multifamily units, single family units. So are the people that are in our development companies, the builders, are they able to meet the demand, or are they well behind as far as being able to build and get something on the market quickly?
1: That's probably the question I get the most lately. And I would say we are still not building enough. But there's a little bit of a trick there, because you can build, But if you're not building at the right price point or the right product, that not enough people are buying it, then you're not producing enough into the inventory. And when you take a look at small town Saskatchewan, they have a different challenge. How do you attract builders and investments to build to that demand? So every community, every city is going to have a little bit of a different challenge. I would say in Saskatoon and Regina, it's making sure that they can still produce an affordable product. And that's not easy given today's reality, because if you can't produce something that will be purchased at the right quantity, then we're not adding enough inventory.
0: When we think about the builders and what's going on with these trade negotiations with the states, is there concern on the part of builders that whatever comes out of these talks here may have an even more dramatic impact on the cost of building a home here?
1: Absolutely. And again, funny question, Brent, because not a lot of people think about construction and real estate when it comes to trade. But this is really a sector that is impacted by so many different policies, unintentionally the vast majority of times. But in trade, anything that you're using to build a home will see a price increase. Well, at the end of the day, that's the buyer that's going to pay for that. And so we will see some price increases. I'm sure our friends at the Home Builder Association are monitoring that very closely. But we've seen it in the past. You know, even I want to say 5, 6, 7 years ago, there was a trade dispute on a few construction items, namely drywall, and that had a dramatic effect. Even one single piece of material for a home will have an impact on the price of that home. And you know what? That'll be paid through by mortgages that people are holding.
0: Chris Garrett is the CEO of the Saskatchewan Realtors Association. We'd like to check in for a bit of an update, get the pulse on what's going on with real estate. But I guess the real quick answer is limited supply of quality homes pretty well everywhere in the province. And you snooze, you lose. Is that a fair assessment? You know, when someone's looking for a home, I hear so many stories about people thinking, okay, we're going to make our best offer. This is it. It's going to be our first home. And then they find out they've been outbid by $25,000, $50,000. Are we seeing a lot of that still going on?
1: The biggest myth out there is this is the type of market where you don't need a professional, and it's quite the opposite. You need to find somebody in your court who's going to have your back, somebody with experience. And, you know, I work for the Realtors Association, so that's a common sense feedback and recommendation. But really, this is a tough market. So find somebody that, you know, is a good consultant for you, a good professional, a realtor you can depend on, and they will be in there and know how to navigate these waters.
0: Good stuff. But as you're saying, probably no significant change in the way the market is sitting right now around the province for the foreseeable future. What do you think? Is it, you know, I think about a timeline. Do you think, what, a couple of years and we'll maybe see a greater supply of homes? And you think about immigration and how our population has just exploded in so many of our cities. Do you see a return to a more balanced real estate market anytime soon?
1: Well, that's the reality of real estate. There's ebbs and flows. We, however, have been in this particular ebb for a while now. It's getting tiring. But when I take a look at the rest of the country that's not experiencing this, and they're experiencing some pretty sharp price declines, you also don't want to see that. So if there's any reality to choose, I would pick this one. But we do have to keep a very watchful eye on our competitive edge, which I strongly believe is our affordability.
0: Okay, Chris, before I let you go, I was looking at this online survey from a Calgary-based real estate company, and they asked the question, what is the most Saskatchewan place to live? and we posted it on the Evan Bray Facebook page yesterday and had a lot of people weighing in on it. Saw some good ones. Julie says any farm. She says any farm. The older the farm, the more Saskatchewan it is. Isaac down in Estevan says Estevan is the ultimate Saskatchewan place. We got everything you need. Farming, coal, oil, so much of what Saskatchewan runs on is in Estevan. So when you think about that too, have you got a most Saskatchewan place that comes to mind for you?
1: Why are you doing this to me, Brent? I have so many choices.
0: Well, let's hear them.
1: You know what I look at first?
0: Yeah.
1: Maybe this is helpful. I take a look at who do I want my neighbors to be when I take a look at communities. And so maybe that's a tip for people who are shopping around, but I can't give you an answer. My hometown, I live in Saskatoon. I spend a considerable amount of time in Regina. But there are so many beautiful communities out there. I'm sorry, Brent, I can't choose.
0: You know, you speak of beautiful communities. A good number of people have chose Bigger, the community of Bigger. And, of course, Bigger is a great community, and they've done the huge renovation on their main street, which is awesome. It's just incredible. And I've got friends that live out there, too. And, you know, if I had the ability, I could see myself living in Bigger. It's just, it's got a neat feel to it and a great Saskatchewan feel as well. Somebody else, because this survey was initiated out in Calgary, somebody mentioned the Saskatchewan pub. Man, I remember when my kids were going to school in Calgary, going out there, this has got to be over 20 years ago, and I think it was in Bowness, and there was a Saskatchewan pub. You went in there and everything was Saskatchewan. I think there's one still out there called Pazzer's, and they have things on their menu like Regina ribs, Weyburn wings, Mooseman matzo sticks. So everybody wants to be like Saskatchewan. Clearly, that's the message here, huh?
1: I love that.
0: Yeah. Okay. Chris, it's always a pleasure. Thanks so much for your time here, and get out and enjoy this beautiful summer weather while it lasts.
1: You too. Thanks, Brent.
0: Yeah, take care. Chris Garrett, CEO of the Saskatchewan Realtors Association. Yeah, that's right. You know, anybody out there looking for a home these days, seems like anywhere, it's quick to go, especially if you've got a beautiful home and it's priced right. And of course, nowadays we're seeing so many of these bids that come in, people saying, yeah, I know you're asking this much, but I'll give you $50,000 more. So it's challenging. And I think especially of young people, families, first time buyers thinking, okay, we finally got our deposit together and mom and dad or grandma and grandpa have given us some extra money. And here we're going to go and give us this bid. And all of a sudden you're outbid by a ton of money. It's just got to be crushing for a lot of people. So keep an eye on the market if you're in that situation.
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0: Sunshine and blue sky. Beautiful Saskatchewan summer weather today. It looks like it's going to stay sunny and warm, above normal temperatures through the end of the week as well. Normal daytime highs run around 24 degrees or so. Interesting, always talking to Chris Garrett, the CEO of Saskatchewan Realtors Association, about how busy the real estate market is and the desire, the need for more listings, because so many listings, once they hit the market, if it's priced right and you got a good-looking home, it's going to be gone in short order. But we also were talking about what is the most Saskatchewan community. This was a survey posted by a Calgary real estate firm here just a while ago, and they were throwing out places like Moose Jaw, as some of the places, the Nutana neighborhood in Saskatoon. I have to laugh, though. I saw a comment recently where people were talking about Nutana neighborhood, which is, of course, so many beautiful old classic homes, one of the oldest neighborhoods in Saskatoon. Somebody said it's like a hobbit community if you live in the Nutana neighborhood. Jillian Massey, our reporter in our CJME newsroom, you've got a hometown story that you think exemplifies what a great Saskatchewan town is all about?
1: Absolutely. I mean, I'm from bigger Saskatchewan, and I mean, I'm totally biased because I'm from there. But when we talk about, you know, what is the most Saskatchewan small town, I think about what you do outside of where, of your house and where you live. And I think bigger has it going on. So, you know, when I was a kid, I lifeguarded. That was my first job. There was lots of opportunity to go out. And we have the pool. You also have the opportunity to go skating at the rink, play rec hockey if you wanted to. You could also go to the curling rink. Of course, Schmerler the curler, right? I learned how to curl in the same curling rink where Sandra Schmerler went. But there's so many things. Like, it's about getting off our phones. You know what I mean? You get off your phone and you go out and you do something. So, of course, I came from a really musical family as well. But you had the opportunity for like 7 years in a row. I was on the stage of the bigger Majestic Theater, and I could perform with the NCCP. And we would put on a musical every single year. So those are some of the fond memories that I have from Bigger.
0: You know, I've got friends that live in Bigger, been out there a few times, and we've been to that theater. There's groups there that put on these wonderful live theaters every year, and it's really cool feeling. They've done a marvelous job. The downtown area of Bigger, as far as renovations, I know Wayne Brownlee, him and his family have put in a lot of money as far as donating there. It's just got a wonderful vibe to it, and it's so great when you go to, you know, be it your hometown or any other town in Saskatchewan. Yeah, some are struggling, some have disappeared, but boy, it's just so cool to see a new generation of people living in these towns and putting more effort into it, making them look nice, improving the opportunities for people like you, say, Jillian, to get out and have some fun, ball diamonds, parks, that sort of thing for the kids. So it's a challenge for some of them, but man, we have got some great, great towns in this province for sure.
1: Absolutely. And I mean, you know, when I go back to Bigger and I'm staying at my parents' house, it's as easy as even going for a walk has gotten better and bigger. You know, we had the amazing Schmerler Park, but they've actually made a walking path just about all the way around the community. And it takes you through some of those new renovations with a great big welcome to Bigger gate right at the front of it. It's just easy things. People like to get outside and they like to do stuff. I think Bigger's a great place to do that.
0: Oh, absolutely. You know, and not here, but I was down at a reunion just 2 weeks ago at my hometown down in southwest Manitoba. When I was a kid there, it was 110, the population. I think they're up to about 160 now, but I was just blown away by how healthy and vibrant that community looked, and the park, and just the community spirit. And that's the same everywhere, right? You know, if you often see people that say, well, I'm thinking about moving to a small town, I don't know if I'd fit in. You'll fit in if you make the effort, really, because there's just such wonderful communities out there.
1: Absolutely. And I mean, it's a place for your creativity to flourish. You know, I love going to different events, even in the cities, and you'll see Bigger actually has quite a few food trucks. You know, I was at Saskatoon Food Truck Wars, and the Bigger Bites food truck was there. And we had Flora's food truck there, which is a Filipino cuisine. You know what I mean? Lots of in rural Saskatchewan, it's amazing what people's minds can get up to. And a lot of people put those plans into action in rural Saskatchewan, which is a wonderful thing.
0: Tony just texted in, says the most Saskatchewan community is Manitou Beach, the healing waters and dance land. And that is really a unique community too. I've been there a few times over the years, and you look at the history of that community where you see these photographs of, you know, lineups of Model T's, all these cars, and it was Americans that would drive all the way up to Saskatchewan to take advantage of the healing waters at Manitou Beach. Yeah, we got some gems out there. Jillian, thanks a lot for your bigger memories. We appreciate it.
1: Absolutely.
0: You're listening to The Evan Bray Show. Brent Lauk's filling in today. Evan's back tomorrow. We're on 650 CKOM Saskatoon and 980 CJME Regina.
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3: I'm Jeff Smith with your 980 CJME News Update. Exporters in Saskatchewan spent Tuesday watching and waiting for any sign of movement in a potential deal with the U.S. to avert 50% tariffs. One of them, Omalara Jacob, owns a Regina wig store and says she has big concerns with 30% of her product getting shipped to the U.S. The lawyer representing a Dundurn man accused of throwing eggs at a Saskatoon synagogue says it was not an act of hate, just drunkenness. Brian Pfefferly says his client, Jaden Clark, didn't realize at the time that it would cause real fear, but now he's working with members of the congregation to find a way to make it right. A third person has now been charged with second-degree murder in the deaths of two people in Regina last week. A man and a woman were both shot to death on Elphinstone Street. We're learning more about a dramatic rescue in Saskatoon Friday night in the Silverwood Dog Park. Police say a teenager got caught in a drain when it rained, and the water pressed him against the grate. An officer helped keep the boy's head above water until he could be freed. A Saskatoon group is now gathering signatures, hoping to convince City Council to ban graphic images from being shown and handed out publicly. They're reacting to the Canadian Centre for Bioethical Reform, which had protesters with signs in Saskatoon and Regina last week. CJME weather, Wednesday becoming sunny with a high of 27, Wednesday night clear with a low of 11, Thursday sunny and a high of 28. That's your 980 CJME News Update. I'm Jeff Smith.
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0: Summertime music, little Smash Mouth. They are going to be performing in Regina at Shake the Lake coming up here this Friday, Saturday. I see Smash Mouth is on the stage on Saturday, but good lineup there. Sugar Ray, Honeymoon Suite, Barney Bentall, Smash Mouth, 5440, Headpins, Wide Mouth Mason out of Saskatoon. Boy, there's some great Canadian musicians, been around for a few years. And the weather for Regina for Friday and Saturday looks spectacular, with sunshine, daytime highs around 27 degrees. Okay, you know you're getting older or of a certain generation when you see the note of your next guest and I go, Ben Casey? You mean like Dr. Ben Casey? I don't think that's the same Ben Casey. Hi, Ben, how are you?
1: Hi, how you doing?
0: Good.
1: Yeah, I was an actor in the 60s, obviously.
0: Maybe, yeah. Maybe your parents remember Dr. Ben Casey.
1: Yeah. They definitely do.
0: Listen, the reason we've got Ben Casey on the air right now is we want to talk about these lithium-ion batteries, and it seems more and more, and I'm guessing because there's more and more of them being used out there, and with everybody having a camera in their phone these days, we see more and more of these fires involving lithium-ion batteries. You know, they're in power tools, your e-bikes, electric vehicles, I guess even your phone. Ben is the founder of Codex Engineering and creator host of the podcast Fire Protection Engineering. So you deal a lot with fires, I'm guessing, that are caused by these batteries, do you, Benjamin?
1: I do, and a lot of projects from small size facilities to utility grade know there's a major issue. In Toronto had 4 battery fires last week in over 24 hours and like 82 last year. So as an example, it's a major problem.
0: Why is it? Why do these batteries do this to us?
1: So the analogy is kind of like it's a fuel tank with a spark plug in the same container. It's a huge amount of energy in a tiny space. You know, once they have thermal runaway or they overheat and ignite, it causes the rest of the cells in the battery to ignite. And kind of like, you know, cooking with oils and whatnot, I mean, you can't put it out with water. It generates its own heat and oxygen, so it's very hard to extinguish once it starts.
0: Is it a flaw in the battery, or does every lithium-ion battery have the same potential to burn like that?
1: So they all have the same potential, but there's been innovation in this, in safety aspects of electronics. If you look at the electric vehicle industry, there's so many regulations around vehicle requirements that they meet all of the battery needs, safety needs, and you see a lot less hazards and issues, even though they have massive batteries. Mm-hmm. Essentially, there's battery management systems that will shut the battery off when there's a thermal runaway condition. And so, you know, what's happening is it's sort of a race to the cheaper production of batteries. If you don't buy ones that are like CSA or UL certified, you know, knockoffs, that kind of thing, cheaper, you likely they'll skip the safety electronics, which you can't see from the outside.
0: So there are bad battery characters out there then?
1: Yeah, it's really, and the major issues are really the e-bikes and e-scooters, which are like 50 times the size of your phone battery. So, I mean, if you can look up videos on YouTube of an e-bike battery going into this thermal runaway and blowing the garage door off the garage that it's in.
0: Wow.
1: So these are really, they're kind of fall in between the building regulations, the vehicle regulations, and like smaller battery requirements of phones. So they're large enough to cause major issues, but they're sort of small enough to skirt the current regulations, I guess, is the issue.
0: You know, I guess the average person, it would be their phone that they'd be thinking about. Does this ever occur in phones where we see these batteries erupt like that?
1: Yeah, same thing. You look it up on YouTube, you see people jump around in their pockets sparking and whatnot. And obviously you can't have them on airplanes. So, yeah, it's still a hazard. It's you know, there's things you can do. Don't charge it when they're overheated. Don't charge them when they're like frozen or cold. If you see them swelling or making any sounds or whatnot, dispose of them. And there's adequate disposal in a lot of hardware stores and those types of places for these. You really shouldn't just toss them in the trash. Part of the work that I do, there's a lot of issues going on in recycling and garbage facilities with batteries, you know, going through the crushing and the process of working on, you know, whatever garbage is in the facility, and they'll ignite and end up starting a fire. So gotta dispose of them correctly.
0: Benjamin Casey, founder of Codex Engineering, our guest on this segment of the Evan Bray Show, talking lithium-ion batteries. Is the technology improving, and do you think we'll get to the point? I think I've seen some science articles of late where there is research going into other types of batteries. Will we get past lithium-ion at some point?
1: Yeah, I guess lithium-ion is kind of like the, I don't know, the Kleenex of these kind of batteries. I mean, there's lithium iron phosphate, there's nickel manganese cobalt, there's sodium ion. There's a lot of different, like lithium ion even has different sort of iterations of it, but it's the one that's the most well known.
0: Mm-hmm.
1: I think a lot of there's innovation coming where they're putting sort of like passive fire breaks between the cells with like a plastic kind of material that doesn't burn or expands when heated. There's all sorts of things that are coming out. I mean, honestly, as a product, it's not, you know, it's really not that risky if you buy something that has the CSA mark on it,
0: right?
1: From a regulated and known provider, basically.
0: What does a lithium battery fire do as far as, you know, a fire department shows up? Say I've got a car that the battery is on fire. Is it like a regular fire, or is it more challenging for them to deal with these fires?
1: So way more challenging. There's actually, initially when electric vehicles came out, there were dump trucks full of water being driven onto to highways where the cars lifted up and just dropped into the water, essentially, because they had no other way of dealing with it.
0: Whoa.
1: I mean, if you'd use a jaw of life on the car to try to get a passenger out during an accident, you can hit the, you know, battery and electrocute the first responders. I mean, there's major issues. It's basically what's known as an exothermic reaction. So it burns on its own. It can't be put out. It produces its own oxygen. There's a bunch of materials that can be used to suppress the fire, but generally the concept is just cooling the cells around it and just sort of letting it burn.
0: Any simple advice then for someone who, say, has got some of these battery-powered tools, or my phone, or an electric bike, as it comes to charging them, keeping them plugged in? What do you advise?
1: Yeah, I guess you use the charger it came with. Keep it on a hard surface. Don't be putting it in your bed, couch, or pillow. Unplug when full. I mean, you'd see a lot of phones actually will shut off at 80% charge these days for that reason. When it comes to an e-bike or an e-scooter, definitely don't keep them in your home. Keep them like in a garage or in the exterior if even possible. Basically just don't overcharge. Don't subject them to heat, cool, et cetera. And if you see any issues with it, you know, get rid of it, replace it. Especially, there's a lot of, you know, product requirements that'll come out from big resellers that'll say, you know, this one has had issues and there's a recall. I guess don't ignore those and replace it with something, again, that has the CSA mark on it.
0: I like the advice you gave earlier, too, when we were talking, Ben, about the charger that you use. That, sure, I get it. You go to Apple and you see, oh, man, it's $45, and I can go to the gas station on the corner and I can get one there for $10. But you got to be careful with that, right?
1: Yeah, the universal charging, everybody loves, like, Type-C now goes into everything, right? But that's becoming a major problem. You really need to match the charger, the amperage and voltage to the battery and the requirements. You won't see anything immediately, but even if it doesn't ignite and blow up, it'll still degrade the battery faster. So one way or another, you're better to use your regular charger.
0: Is it a bad sign if my phone gets super hot when it's charging?
1: Yeah, it sounds like you need a new one. That might be just the big phone companies trying to force you to buy the next model. They might be turning up the heat remotely. If they do get hot, I definitely recommend shutting them off, letting them cool down. Don't leave them inside a work truck. Don't leave them outside. It's a dangerous device. It has a lot of power.
0: Absolutely. And before I let you go, we were talking about fire departments dealing with a battery fire. Is there anything fire departments, fire chiefs, I think there isn't there some call for more regulation on these things?
1: Yeah, well, I think the biggest first thing is to just track like the e-bikes and e-scooters and those sort of in-between elements in the industry, being able to track just what fires are occurring, how large they are, et cetera, before they, you know, the committees come up with regulations. I mean, we really just don't have data other than sort of after-the-fact information. So sort of knowing what happens, how big it can be, can dictate regulatory requirements rather than sort of outright banning things. I guess what it's like is, you know, back in the day we used to have old types of cloth wiring, and then regulations came out and required wiring to be in specific jacketing, et cetera, and fires were cut down. It's sort of the same thing with this. It's just, you know, the industry's moving quickly and regulations aren't really keeping up.
0: Is there a specific type of, say, I'm thinking somebody in a home setting and they've got an electric bike in their garage, battery catches fire. Is there a certain type of fire extinguisher that a homeowner may want to consider, or is a fire extinguisher at the homeowner level really going to do much against one of these battery fires?
1: Honestly, yeah, I would have an extinguisher near it, but not worry about the lithium ion battery, just enough extinguishing fluid to cool everything around the battery and then just let it burn out. Honestly, even for utility grade battery energy storage where, you know, you're dealing with peak demand from like solar farms and that type of thing that's popping up in communities. I mean, these are massive battery structures. A lot of the time our methodology is just an emergency response plan where there's setbacks. The fire department just waits for it to burn out.
0: Yeah.
1: And then, you know, there's fires that have reignited 6 to 8 weeks afterwards. So, you know, it's one of those things. Usually we keep some thermal imaging cameras up after the fact, but yeah, there really is nothing you can do other than let it burn out and try to cool the area around it to keep it from igniting anything else.
0: Just before I let you go, I got a quick text in from a listener. It says, what about my lawnmower batteries? I'm guessing they're the same. She has a Ryobi lawnmower.
1: Yeah, I would say that's probably of the same size, especially with the elements for cutting grass, et cetera. I mean, the more you're powering, the bigger the battery. I mean, I would say anything that's dynamic, that's moving a large load, or if it's heating or cooling, usually that's an indicator of requiring a pretty high amount of energy.
0: Mm-hmm.
1: So I would be careful with it and at least keep it, you know, in the garage away from the rest of the house, and don't just leave it on charge when you're not there.
0: Some good advice. Boy, it's been interesting. Ben Casey, the founder of Codex Engineering, also has his own podcast, Fire Protection Engineering. Thanks for the info today, Ben. Nice meeting you.
1: Yeah, appreciate it. Good to talk to you.
0: All right, take care. Ben Casey. 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

0: I've always been a CCR guy. Little John Fogerty music on a sunny Tuesday morning across Saskatchewan. Brent Lux filling in on the Evan Bray Show. Evan is back here on Friday. Have you ever dug up something or just discovered something that you really didn't expect to find, be it maybe you're remodeling an old home and you find something that somebody put between the walls, or maybe you're excavating, doing some work, and it's an old yard and you find something? Interesting story out of Saskatoon from the Broadway neighborhood. A company was doing some excavation work for an apartment building that they're building near Broadway, Westcliff Developments, and Wright Construction was doing the work for them, and they were excavating, and lo and behold, what did they dig up? About 90 horseshoes. Yes, they found a trove of horseshoes. And at the time, they say, and this is a post they made on Facebook, they say, well, that's kind of cool. But then they put a little time and effort into doing some research on Saskatoon's history and that area in Nutana along Broadway. And lo and behold, they found, they've even got photographs of this, old black and white photos of a blacksmith shop that was on that site that dated back to 1908. The last blacksmith to occupy that site was a gentleman by the name of John Storr, and he was there up until 1929. That's pretty cool, huh? They say that the horseshoes are currently sitting in our office, and they plan to put them on display. Might have to clean up some of the rust on them and that, but what a find, eh? 90 horseshoes in their excavation in the Broadway neighborhood, Saskatoon. And of course, if you're familiar with the history of Saskatoon and Nutana, you even think about the very early days before the bridge was there, and they would have a ferry that would carry people across to the west side. And where Nutana Collegiate is on the riverbank there, that was the original exhibition grounds in what was Saskatoon at the time. Cool find. Okay, we got more to come. Coming up after 11 o'clock, ooh, this doesn't look good. A recent survey shows a large number of small businesses in our province aren't too optimistic about the future. More on that on the Evan Bray Show on 980 CJME and 650 CKOM.
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1: From the National Newsroom of the Canadian Press, I'm David Augustine. Prime Minister Mark Carney says there has been substantial progress after U.S. President Donald Trump announced he would delay for 3 days new tariffs that were set to hit Canada just after midnight.
2: Carney says in a statement there is still important work to do and that Canada is focused on building a stronger, more independent, and more competitive economy at home. Just before Carney's statement, Trump said on social media that the duties were delayed based on the fact that Canada and the USA have a deal. Trump pointed to the Keystone XL pipeline, saying it may be awoken from the grave. Carney spoke with Trump by phone Tuesday, hours before the U.S. was set to bring in punishing tariffs. The U.S. had threatened to impose 50% levies on roughly $28 billion worth of Canadian goods, targeting a range of products from hockey sticks and honey to wine and cement. Kelly Malone, The Canadian Press, Washington.
1: A Canadian anti-whaling campaigner says the dramatic boarding of his ship by Icelandic security forces wearing body armor and carrying guns has made his mission to raise awareness about the whaling industry a success. Paul Watson says the crew's original intention was to interrupt the whaling activities of ships off Iceland's coasts with harpoons and document the process for a TV show.
3: They were wearing body armor and guns and masks and helmets, and it looked like ICE agents from the United States. And we said, well, that's great. That's great. Great images for the TV show.
1: The activist.

0: details to come in written format so that I can communicate them to her directly so that she can have clarity.
1: Galmasti also acknowledged concerns about how governments handled wildfire evacuations in Northern Ontario, saying lessons learned will lead to better mechanisms for handling emergency situations. And opening statements started Tuesday in the Medel trial in Oakland, California. 29 states sued the social media company over child safety and privacy. The states are seeking billions in damages as well as fundamental changes to how Meta runs its platforms.
2: Mark Zuckerberg could take the stand in this trial, as could Adam Mosseri, who is, of course, the CEO of Instagram. We are expecting to hear testimony from psychologists and medical experts about the actual conditions of young people on these platforms. It's important to note that lawyers for the prosecution here have said that they're not actually going to put children on the stand.
1: That was ABC technology reporter Mike Dubusky reporting. This is the Canadian Press. In sports, Brittany Sykes had 15 points and 5 assists in 21 minutes of play in the Toronto Temple's 101-95 loss to the Indiana Fever. It was Sykes' first game back in the Temple's lineup after she suffered a left plantar fascia injury on June 16th. She says she's happy to be playing again after missing 18 games.
3: I was just really grateful, you know, just to be back out there with my team. Sharing the ball with them, watching them work, you know, but on the court, it's a different feel when you have that energy together and we're going on runs and we're getting stops.
1: Kelsey Mitchell led all scorers with 29 points and superstar Caitlin Clark had 24 points and 7 assists for Indiana. And the Major League best winning Milwaukee Brewers matched baseball's modern era record for the biggest shutout on Tuesday, beating the visiting Seattle Mariners 22-0 behind 3-run homers from Christian Yelich, David Hamilton, and Luis Lara, and a 2-run shot by Jake Bowers. The Brewers also matched their franchise record for runs in a game. From the Canadian Press, I'm David Augustine.
4: I'm Jeff Smith with your 980 CJME News Update. Exporters in Saskatchewan spent Tuesday watching and waiting for any sign of movement in a potential deal with the U.S. to avert 50% tariffs. One of them, Omalara Jacob, owns a Regina wig store and says she has big concerns with 30% of her product getting shipped to the U.S. The lawyer representing a Dundurn man accused of throwing eggs at a Saskatoon synagogue says it was not an act of hate, just drunkenness. Brian Pfefferly says his client, Jaden Clark, didn't realize at the time that it would cause real fear. But now he's working with members of the congregation to find a way to make it right. A third person has now been charged with second-degree murder in the deaths of two people in Regina last week. A man and a woman were both shot to death on Elphinstone Street. We're learning more about a dramatic rescue in Saskatoon Friday night in the Silverwood Dog Park. Police say a teenager got caught in a drain when it rained, and the water pressed him against the grate. An officer helped keep the boy's head above water until he could be freed. A Saskatoon group is now gathering signatures, hoping to convince City Council to ban graphic images from being shown and handed out publicly. They're reacting to the Canadian Centre for Bioethical Reform, which had protesters with signs in Saskatoon and Regina last week. CJME weather, Wednesday becoming sunny with a high of 27, Wednesday night clear with a low of 11, Thursday sunny and a high of 28. That's your 980 CJME News Update. I'm Jeff Smith.
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0: This is the Evan Bray Show. Brent Laux filling in today, tomorrow, and Thursday. Evan will be back here on Friday. It's a beautiful morning across central and southern Saskatchewan, and the nice weather, sunny, above normal temperatures. Normal daytime high runs around 24. By Thursday, Friday should have a few degrees above normal. We're happy to see that as we head into the back half of the month of August here. If you're a small business owner, I suspect this information isn't going to be news to you. A new survey done by a company called Zensurance is finding that small business confidence is at a three-year low, and the numbers hold up pretty well right across the country. We thought we'd talk about these numbers and what is driving that feeling of uncertainty with small businesses with Mariano Niemann. He is the COO of Zensurance, and he joins us now on the line. Hi, Mariano.
1: Hi, Brian. Thank you for having me.
0: Tell me first, before we get started,

0: started on the survey. What is Zensurance? What's your company all about?
1: Absolutely. Zensurance.com. We are a digital insurance brokerage in Canada and for Canadian small business owners.
0: I was going to say, so you cater to a lot of small businesses then?
1: Exclusively small businesses and exclusively in Canada, across the country.
0: Okay, so let's talk about the survey that's been completed and these numbers. As you say in your information, showing confidence at a three-year low. In Saskatchewan, we're looking at numbers over 50%, not as high as, say, BC, where that percentage is running at 59%. So what's the sense you're getting from these small business owners who more than half of them are saying they would be considering perhaps even shutting down this year? What's driving all of this?
1: Absolutely. Well, we've been running the survey for the past 5 years. 3 years ago, the results showed the complete opposite. Confidence was all-time high. But like you mentioned, this year, confidence has meaningfully dropped. And what we're hearing and seeing from the survey results is cost. Inflation is the biggest concern with small business owners these days. And that's meaningfully decreasing margins.
0: And when we talk small businesses, this runs the whole range of just about every business that you could imagine out there, be it restaurants, hair salons, you name it, that would fall into the small business category. When you look at these numbers, there is some positive news in there. We shouldn't be all doom and gloom. I see that about half of the owners say they're confident about the months ahead. So there is a light in there, isn't there?
1: Yeah, that's right. And that's something we love to see. And have seen over decades, the Canadian small business owner is very resilient, very creative, hardworking, and economic cycles go up and down, and they always find a way to thrive. So, like you said, half of them are confident. The other encouraging thing that we saw from the numbers is that about 70% already have plans, if things continue to worsen, how they would pivot their operations to be able to continue to make ends meet.
0: Well,
1: so there's a lot of resiliency there.
0: And that's good to hear. You know, I think a lot of small business owners kind of fly by the seat of their pants, so it's nice to see that there's a lot of them have those potential plans for if things go one way or the other. Much like what we're seeing with the trade negotiations with Canada and the U.S., where our prime minister is saying, well, however this goes, we have a plan. So when we look at these numbers, I also see in your survey a lot of these small business owners say that cash flow tends to be a big issue, and a lot of times they're using their own personal credit card or drawing on home equity to keep their business operating. I own a small business myself, and I've got a lot of friends that own small businesses, and I thought, I suspect it's probably a lot more than even that to rely on their own personal draw at some time to help the business.
1: That's 100% right. And I would say that is probably the most concerning result from the survey, is exactly what you said. About half of them are considering shutting down. 4 out of 5 have less than 3 months of cash reserves left. In the prayer, about 49% show the survey are using their personal credit cards or home equity to finance their business. And, you know, this means that, unfortunately, they could be 1 month away from having to shut down. They could be one bad event away from having to potentially declare bankruptcy. And that's one of the things that concerns us the most.
0: What are you hearing from these small business owners across the country? Is there any one magic pill that would really make the biggest difference for them right now?
1: That's the tough part. There isn't a single magic pill. What I'm hearing a lot and what we're seeing also in the surveys, there's hyper awareness on a lot of things that unfortunately the small business can't directly control, whether that is cost of gas going up, inflation of their cost of goods, foot traffic potentially going down. And they're trying to solve for that. They're trying to think about how to adjust their operations. What concerns us from the survey is there are risks that they're able to control that right now they're not thinking about. And if I talk about insurance for a second, things like theft, vandal that's a fire starting next door, a customer not paying. Those are all things that, you know, despite being great, you do being great at running your business, those are things that unfortunately can just happen. And what we find really important is being able to protect ourselves from that. Just like, you know, the analogy I always think about is just like a construction worker wears a hard hat, and hopefully they never have to use their hard hat. If one day something falls on their head, it's important for that hard hat to be there.
0: I get it, and it can be a tough decision, I think, for small business owners as they look at their monthly expenses and their cash flow, and they're saying, well, we've got salaries to pay, we've got rent to pay, we've got utilities to pay, we've got maybe accounting subscriptions to pay, all of that comes first, and, yeah. Oh, yeah, I know I need some insurance to protect me, but so how do small businesses, you know, finally make that jump where they say, okay, I realize this is very important, and I'm going to get that insurance. What's your pitch, I guess, to the small business, Mariano, when you're saying to them you really should do more to protect yourself?
1: That's an excellent question. And honestly, insurance isn't the first question, and it's not the answer to everything. A lot of the other points that we've been chatting about around figuring out how to increase cash reserves, figuring out how to stop using personal credit cards or home equity, how to separate personal assets from the business, how to think about the broader set of risks that the business might have. Those would be the first three pieces of advice that I would give everyone. My parents are small business owners, and we were just having this conversation. So I would say those are the first three things. Insurance is the fourth point, right? And like you said, oftentimes it can be an optional protection. But it is something worthwhile considering, investigating. The cost is generally quite affordable, about $50 a month, depending on the size of the business. The survey, what the survey shows is price is not the reason many business owners are not buying insurance. It's actually the belief that they are not facing any risks mm-hmm. that they need to be protected against. So now, the word of encouragement there would be just to think about it, to educate themselves, to think about what could be those risks, potentially have a conversation and see if there's something there worth considering.
0: Absolutely. I guess it's kind of like when we're young, we think, I don't need life insurance. I'm never going to die, right? So we have
1: exactly. And then you have a kid and it's like, maybe I should get it because I need someone to protect there.
0: Right? When you look at these numbers for Saskatchewan that shows 54% of the small businesses that you spoke to said they had considered closing permanently this year. Do you think that number, like that strikes me as a crazy high number, and yet on the other hand, I can go on Marketplace or Kijiji and I can see a lot of small businesses that are for sale there. But do you think maybe business owners tend to just maybe default a little bit more to the negative side? It'd be interesting to know if after a year, how many of those actually made the move to close down, wouldn't it?
1: No, absolutely. And hopefully what ends up materializing is much, much smaller than that. If you think about what that number means, 54%, it means if you look at the two small businesses next door, one out of the two could close. And if that were to happen in every community, that would be quite devastating. So like you said, that is, you know, considering to close, thinking about the finances, am I going to be able to make the next month, 2 months? But again, like we were chatting about, small business owners in Canada are very resilient. So I'm confident that we'll be able to weather the storm here.
0: And every sector is different, but I'm guessing for some of those business owners, especially a small business owner that has a market that they work in the United States, all this tariff talk probably just adds to the pressure points for them as far as their stress level too.
1: No, I think that's spot on. What we're seeing these days is, while in general, like you're alluding to, on any given year, one industry, one sector, one set of operations might thrive and others may struggle. What we're seeing right now, because of inflation happening throughout, revenues dropping, it's affecting all industries. in across Canada. So that is quite tough.
0: Some interesting information. I appreciate you joining us. Mariano Niemann is the Chief Operating Officer for Zensurance, and talking about the survey that they completed on small businesses across the country. Thanks so much for your time, Mariano.
1: Thank you, Brent, for having me.
0: My pleasure. And as all surveys go, you can find good and not so good in there. And certainly with them saying 54% of the businesses they spoke to in this survey in Saskatchewan said they have considered closing permanently this year. So you can look at that negative. But I like the one as well where half the owners still say they're confident about the months ahead. Got to be confident. Got to have hope, right? This is the Evan Bray Show. Brent Laux with you on 650 CKOM and 980 CJME.
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0: Kevin Bray back Friday morning. Brent Lugs filling in. Your fill-in host. Happy to be here. Always enjoy my time. Always enjoy interacting with so many of Evan's listeners on our text line at 1-877-332-TALK. 1-877-332-8255. Had a text come in as I was talking about the discovery in Saskatoon. Some excavation work being done for a new build. Near Broadway, in the Natana neighborhood, and here they found a stash, if you could call it that, a stash of horseshoes, about 90, you know, old horseshoes. And it got me thinking, you know, they did some historical research and found that there was a blacksmith shop on that location, up till about 1929. And that brought back a memory for me as a kid growing up in a small town in Western Canada, and I'm sure a lot of you can relate to that. There was a blacksmith in my hometown. I remember his name was Norman Moore. And I think his shop operated probably till about, I don't know, maybe the 1970s or so. Just a little shop. You'd go by there and he'd be there just sweating like crazy and pounding out metal and having his forge running. And yeah. And of course, so many farmers in those days counted on having a local blacksmith, that if a farmer couldn't fix it himself or make a part, quite often you had that local blacksmith that would do that work for you. So after that, I had a text come in from Carl, and we were talking about anything you might have found, be it digging around as they did down on Broadway, or maybe even in a home renovation. And that was what happened with Carl. He said his house was built in 1914, but clearly renovations had been done at some point, because when he went to do some new insulation, he found copies of 1950s Saskatoon Star Phoenix newspapers. And that wasn't unusual, was it? You know, you think about a lot of older homes. They didn't have any insulation. I know some people that bought a home in Saskatoon's Riversdale area a number of years ago. House looked great. I don't know if they did a home inspection, but they had a rude awakening when winter came, because there was just nothing between the joists. So seeing in those days, people would take pretty well anything they could find to put insulation in there to improve the heat retention and to keep the wind out in the wintertime. 1-877-332-TALK, 1-877-332-8255. So are you planning on going south this winter at all? I see it's interesting. WestJet came out this week with their new flight offerings for the winter season, and they've expanded. They've added some more flights out of Saskatoon and from Regina as well. For the first time, WestJet is offering a nonstop flight from Regina to Los Cabos. Saskatoon is getting additional weekly flights to Puerto Vallarta and Cancun. That will increase those services from 4 weekly trips to 5 during the peak travel periods. And over the course of the holiday season, you think that 2-week Christmas holiday window, WestJet is going to operate direct routes to Cancun, Mazatlan, and Puerto Vallarta. For those of us here in Saskatchewan, Regina is also going to get a weekly flight to San Jose del Cabo. I like Cabo. We've been there a few times over the years, nothing recently, but it's got a cool feel to it. I like Cabo. I know a lot of people that go there as well. It's really growing. I remember being in Cabo, oh gosh, probably 30 years ago, and it was just being discovered at that time, and a lot of the hotels hadn't even been built, but it feels very, I guess I could say, American, as opposed to some of the other, Mexican locations. They have cut the direct flights from Saskatoon and Regina to Vegas. They originally were going to bring those flights back at the end of October, but WestJet said for the time being they have cut the Regina and Saskatoon junkets to Las Vegas. It's 28 minutes after the hour. Coming up, I'm really looking forward to this. We've got a Saskatchewan author who is going to join us and tell her story, tell her mother's story, and what a story it is, and talk about how the classic Besborough Hotel in downtown Saskatoon is a big part of that story. Looking forward to that. Hope you're having a good day. Certainly loving this weather. My day is going to be a whole lot better when I get to sit down and watch that Blue Jays game today. They had the day off yesterday after winning the series against the New York Yankees in Toronto. They won that series 2-1. So now the Jays, who are, I think, a game, last time I looked, a game off that last wild card spot, but we've still got over 30 games to go. Anything's going to happen here. But as I was telling some friends of mine the other day, listen, if you were one of those Blue Jays fans that kind of got on the bandwagon last fall when they made their run right up to the World Series, and then you started watching this season, but, you know, it was a bit of a different... A different Blue Jays team that we saw at the beginning of this season. So maybe you fell off. Maybe say, nah, they don't have it anymore. Well, I'm just recommending you get back on that Blue Jays bandwagon. They got a bunch of new blood. They are performing, well, a whole lot better than they were earlier this season. So they are up against Tampa for the next three games, then back to New York for the Yankees. And then after that, they got a pretty easy run. Nothing's easy, nothing's guaranteed, but yes, highly recommend checking out the Blue Jays these days. News on the way. Brent Laux with you, filling in on the Evan Bray Show.
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2: I'm Jeff Smith with your 980 CJME news update. Exporters in Saskatchewan spent Tuesday watching and waiting for any sign of movement in a potential deal with the U.S. to avert 50% tariffs. One of them, Omalara Jacob, owns a Regina wig store and says she has big concerns with 30% of her product getting shipped to the U.S. The lawyer representing a Dundurn man accused of throwing eggs at a Saskatoon synagogue says it was not an act of hate, just drunkenness. Brian Pfefferly says his client, Jaden Clark, didn't realize at the time that it would cause real fear. But now he's working with members of the congregation to find a way to make it right. A third person has now been charged with second-degree murder in the deaths of two people in Regina last week. A man and a woman were both shot to death on Elphinstone Street. We're learning more about a dramatic rescue in Saskatoon Friday night in the Silverwood Dog Park. Police say a teenager got caught in a drain when it rained, and the water pressed him against the grate. An officer helped keep the boy's head above water until he could be freed. A Saskatoon group is now gathering signatures, hoping to convince City Council to ban graphic images from being shown and handed out publicly. They're reacting to the Canadian Centre for Bioethical Reform, which had protesters with signs in Saskatoon and Regina last week. CJME weather, Wednesday becoming sunny with a high of 27, Wednesday night clear with a low of 11, Thursday sunny and a high of 28. That's your 980 CJME news update. I'm Jeff Smith.
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0: Good morning, Brent Lux filling in. Evan Bray Show. Evan returns to the microphone coming up on Friday. This is cool. We've got a new book, a Saskatchewan book, that tells the story of this amazing woman whose life really became connected in so many ways with one of Saskatoon's iconic landmarks. The book is called Courage and a Castle, a tribute to a remarkable woman. And that woman is Mary Kutzka, and her daughter, Juanita, joins us now. Have I got that pretty well covered here, Juanita?
1: That is correct. Thank you.
0: Thanks so much for coming in. Okay, tell us the story of your wonderful mother.
1: Well, my mom was a Saskatchewan-born farm girl, born in 1923 to John and Monica Brecht around Carmel, Saskatchewan.
0: Oh, yes.
1: Excuse me. She was her parents were German. Her father was very strict, and her mother was a kind and gentle soul, much like my mother. Her family was of a Catholic background, and they attended church as much as possible, but they also, I recall my mom telling me that every Sunday night they would kneel in the living room on the hardwood floor with rosaries in hand, and my grandfather would lead them in praying the rosary.
0: Oh, yes.
1: So that became for her a symbol of hope and prayer for the rest of her life. she came from the family of 11, and she was the second oldest. Being a farm kid, she was required to help her dad with the chores.
0: Sure.
1: Her older sister wasn't physically able to do that. And she had to do that until her brothers grew up and were big and strong enough to help with that. So she was a hard-working girl. She did go to school, and of course she went to a farm school that was a few miles away. And her attendance there was dependent on, of course, the farming season and the weather. So it was not uncommon for her in winter to not go to school for a month or so.
0: Mm-hmm.
1: And then she found when she went back to school, she wasn't sure what the lessons were and what she'd missed, and she never caught up. So she learned what she learned while she was at school.
0: Mm-hmm.
1: And she didn't complete her grade 8. When she was 15, her dad decided it's time for her to go to work. So he sent her off to an uncle that lives not far away, and she worked there helping the family. And
0: on the farm?
1: On the farm.
0: Yeah.
1: And she was used to farm work. Excuse me.
0: Yep.
1: So after that, she moved to Viscount, the town not too far away. Mm-hmm. And she did there for work for a number of families doing child care and housekeeping and garden work, whatever was required.
0: Sure.
1: It was there that she met my dad, and she was taking sewing lessons in the evening, and he happened to be the boiler keeper.
0: Yep.
1: For that particular building. And at one time he asked her to walk her home, and she was just delighted. For her, he was known as the handsome Hungarian. So she was so pleased to be having the handsome Hungarian walk her home.
0: Of course.
1: Yes. And they married, and my father, I might say, came from a family of 7. Mm-hmm. And his family and the background were similar to my mom's. They were hardworking people.
0: Sure.
1: They work hard, they play hard. My dad liked to dance, and so did my mom. So they had a lot of things in common.
0: Yep.
1: And they both enjoyed time with extended family, and both of their homes were always open to guests and whoever happened to come by.
0: Yeah.
1: Visiting, and of course being fed and kept overnight if they required that. And that's how my mom operated as well. So my mom and dad married. They moved to Saskatoon with big hopes and dreams, and from what my mom says, the first year of their marriage was very blissful. Better than she had imagined.
0: Yep.
1: However, and they both found work together at the hospital, the St. Paul's Hospital here in Saskatoon.
0: Yep.
1: And unfortunately, not quite a year into their marriage, he was injured in an industrial accident where his arm was in such bad condition they wanted to amputate it, but he wouldn't let them. So their lives changed and their hopes and dreams. My mom's hope or her dream was to marry my dad and have a family. And my dad's dream was to become a stationary engineer and provide financially for his growing family.
0: Right.
1: So those were crushed. My mom did get her family. However, her role shifted to providing care for my dad through the subsequent 6 years of surgery that he went through. I think about 11 surgeries to try and make his arm not painful and usable. So by that time, I was born in 1951, and Dad decided he's not having any more surgeries. He found a job, employment as a caretaker. When that his workplace closed, I think it was in the early 1960s, then it was Mum became the breadwinner of the family. And whatever challenges she faced in life, she met with abiding faith, hard work and kindness, and she was always grateful for what she had. Despite our what I would see as our family financial situation, my mom in particular never thought we were poor. And as a kid or as an adult, I still think that we were poor. However, she never was the kind of person that felt sorry for herself or felt she was a victim of bad circumstances. She always persevered, adapted, and became a woman of strength and courage, whose finest quality was she loved unconditionally her husband and us kids.
0: That's lovely. And, you know, that's a story I think that a lot of people of that generation could relate to. Hard work, perseverance, family. So she's in Saskatoon, her husband having to deal with these medical issues with his arm. She's got a family to feed. So then what's the next phase of your mom's life?
1: Well, my mom was a planner, and she was very intuitive in terms of life and, you know, what was happening and what likely she needed to do to prepare for the next phase.
0: Mm-hmm.
1: Around 1960, we were living in Saskatoon in the Riversdale area.
0: Mm-hmm.
1: And that was becoming, I think when we moved there, as I understand it, was a brand new house. However, it didn't have running water and it didn't have a furnace.
0: Mm-hmm.
1: So all the while we lived there, my mom was busy making, like, wash day was an event. You know, my dad had to get the water from the next door neighbor, and my mom had to warm it up and get out the washing machine and all of that. So, you know, her life, even though it wasn't as, I guess, easy as some of the neighbors, of course, because everybody had what we didn't, she was not a complainer. So anyways, around 1960, she decided that we needed to move to a different neighborhood and a better house. And to do that, she decided that she needed to contribute financially. So she went to look for work, and what was open at that particular time was chambermaid casual work at the Vesbro.
0: Okay, can I get you to hold on that thought?
1: Yep.
0: I got to take a quick break, but that's the part we really want to hear about. The name of the book is Courage and a Castle, and yes, the castle being the Vesbro Hotel. We're back with our guest, Juanita Kuchka, here in just a couple of minutes. Evan Bray Show on 650 CKOM and 980 CJME.
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0: Tell me what the poets are doing. Welcome back. I'm having a conversation with Saskatchewan author Juanita Kutzka. And when I call you a Saskatchewan author, does that feel a little strange for you?
1: It pleases me.
0: This is your first book.
1: Yes, it is.
0: And is there plans for more?
1: Well, I'm continuing to write and researching other types of writing. And I'm not sure if I'm going to publish another book, but I'll continue to expand my writing skills.
0: And the book we're talking about is Courage and a Castle, the wonderful story of your mom. You've written this book as a tribute to her, the challenging life that, well, so many people in Saskatchewan in those days went through, but the amazing life that she had for herself and for her family. Before the break, you were talking about in 1960, she decided she's got to find more ways to create income for the family, and so she took a job at the Besborough Hotel.
1: Yes, she did. So she started out as a chambermaid, working casual, and over time, I think by 1963, she was full time. I want to share with you the significance of my mom's life and the Besborough, and maybe we'll get to that. But
0: yeah.
1: I'll talk about it here. That early in her marriage, they lived uptown at one time, and they used to spend a lot of time at the Besborough Parks. And so one day when her and my dad were sitting on the lawn having lunch with what was then my oldest brother, who was just a baby,
0: mm-hmm.
1: my mom remarked to him that, you know, if she were a prince, because they were sitting there looking at the beautiful Besborough Hotel,
0: yeah.
1: if I were a princess, I would live here and you could be my prince, she said to him. And he was much more pragmatic than her. And he said, well, kind of like, you know, that's nice, dear. Maybe someday we'll be able to stay here and we could even have breakfast in bed. And so that was the end of that. But later, then she ended up working there.
0: Yep.
1: And for the Besboro, when it was built in the 1930s and the dirty 30s,
0: yep.
1: It was seen as a an anchor for Saskatoon and the province and a destination. It was also seen as a sign of hope and prosperity. And so when my mom started working there, it served that same anchor for her financially so she could support our family. And it also was a symbol of hope and prosperity for her and our family. So we connect that way to the Besboro as well. So
0: that's lovely. And that Besboro continues to be that anchor, doesn't it?
1: And iconic, you know, for my mom to work at the Besboro back in the day, what she called the Castle on the River, which is where I got the title of the book, the Besboro being the Castle on the River, she saw it as a castle, and every day she went to work, and it was like she was entering an elegant land way different from her regular life.
0: Sure.
1: And I think that, you know, when she was there, it was like entering a different world, and all her current life and worries were left behind.
0: Sure.
1: So certainly served a purpose for her that way.
0: And how long did she continue to work at the
1: Besboro? She worked at the Besboro for about 30 years.
0: Oh, wow.
1: Yeah.
0: So was she running the place by then?
1: No, she did retire as the assistant housekeeper. She did very well. Like I said, she started out as a chambermaid and worked her way up through.
0: So that would have been in the 1990s then?
1: Yeah.
0: Yeah? Oh, yeah. For gosh sakes.
1: Yeah. She retired at age 68.
0: That's an impressive story. You've written this book as a tribute to your mom.
1: Yes.
0: How does it make you feel, you know, being able to put all your feelings and that family history down in a book and share it with people?
1: For me, it was, my mom died during COVID in May of 2021. And when I retired, I had planned to spend more time with her. But then due to COVID, that wasn't possible. And people were much more closed off and unable to go anywhere. So, you know, after she died, I really felt robbed by
0: COVID. Of course.
1: And it was like, okay, so now what am I going to do? I mentioned to you in the break that my mom was a gentle nudger, and she'd put things out there, and at some point you'd come to know it, and then you'd kind of wonder how you came to know it. But anyways, you know, a few months after she died, I came to remember that, you know, I always said I wanted to write, and then it was like, well, what will I write about? And of course, I'd always heard you write what you know, and so I thought, well, I know my mom. So I'll write about my mom. Luckily, my daughter, in the early 2020s, no, I think it was about 2002,
0: yep.
1: that she spent the summer doing interviews with my mom on tape.
0: Oh, brilliant.
1: And I put them onto video. So I remembered I had those, and I used those as a foundation for writing the book. So I was very fortunate going through grieving and being without my mom. I watched the videos and I cried a lot, but I also got to see her having tea and snacks with my daughter and telling my daughter about what she appreciated about her life. And when my daughter asked her if she would do anything differently or what she would change about her life, she said she was very happy with her life. And regardless of all of the trials and tribulations, family tragedies, her stroke, brain bleed, you know, when she was 90, you know, aging with Alzheimer's, she was happy with her life and that she would change nothing.
0: Juanita, someone listening and wants to read that incredible story of your mom and your family, Courage and a Castle, where's the book available?
1: Well, the book is available on Amazon, and it's also available at one of the local bookstores called Turning the Tide.
0: Mm-hmm.
1: So it's available on Amazon and
0: sure.
1: Also in PA at the artisan shop on the avenue in Prince Albert.
0: So it's called, again, Courage and a Castle. So in our last minute that we've got together here, the renovations now underway at the Delta Bessborough Hotel, and it's going to get a whole fresh new life, I guess you could say, when they're complete. Is there a special connection for you now then, thinking about your mom and her years there and the Bez?
1: Absolutely. My mom was about change and accepting change and embracing it and moving forward. I think for her, she would be one of the biggest champions of not only honoring the Bessborough and her past with it, but also embracing the new. For me and my book, I would like to see it come full circle to where, with the grand reopening, I might be able to do a reading about my mom.
0: Oh, that'd be great,
1: Yes, I think it'd be great at the Bessborough. So, you know, it's one of those gentle nudging things that I'm saying out
0: loud. I like that. The gentle nudge. Plant that seed and it will be.
1: Exactly.
0: Oh, it's been a delight meeting you, Juanita. Thanks so much and all the best with the book and that lovely story of your mom that you've put together.
1: Thank you, Brent. I appreciate my being here.
0: Juanita Kutzka, Courage and a Castle. If you're so inclined, check it out. Google it on Amazon. Evan Bray Show, I'm with you for another half hour on CKOM and CJME.
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21: 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And with his midseason report card for the Riders, it'll be a double take with Daryl Davis.
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1: From the National Newsroom of the Canadian Press, I'm David Augustine. U.S. President Donald Trump says he is hitting pause for 3 days on new tariffs that were set to hit Canada just after midnight. Top trade officials from Ottawa have been in Washington to hammer out a deal with their American counterparts to prevent the tariffs from being imposed. Canadian Press reporter Hannah Stolz says the announcement came over social media.
2: The president says the duties were delayed based on the fact that Canada and the U.S., subject to the finalization of documents, have a deal. Trump pointed to the Keystone XL pipeline, saying it may be awoken from the grave.
1: The U.S. was set to impose 50% levies on roughly $28 billion worth of Canadian goods, targeting a range of products from hockey sticks and honey to wine and cement. Manitoba Premier Wab Kanoo says his NDP government has hired more than 4,700 new healthcare workers across the province since taking office in 2023. This total includes more than 2,100 healthcare aides, 370 physicians, and roughly 1,464 nurses. Kanoo says more work is needed to address shortages in the system, and his government will continue recruiting and retaining healthcare professionals to improve access to care.
3: What we're seeing here today is that the staffing is showing results through efforts like international recruitment, recruitment domestically, expanding training seats, expanding residency opportunities. All those things are starting to produce results, but we need to maintain that.
1: Prior to being elected, Kanoo promised $500 million over 4 years to hire more nurses, physicians, and other healthcare personnel. Two Canadian Sikh activists have received duty-to-warn letters from police warning them of threats against their lives. The documents obtained by the Canadian Press show that Inderjeet Singh Gosal of Caledon, Ontario, and Manjinder Singh of Abbotsford, B.C. face credible and imminent threats, but no further details were provided. Gosal, who is a Sikhs for Justice leader-organizer of non-binding referendums for an independent Sikh state within India, says he has also been offered witness protection, but has turned it down.
4: You know, the threats are going to come. I know what I signed up for. And that being said, you know, me going into hiding and witness protection is not something, it's not something that would work, and nor would, it wouldn't abide to what I stand for. And running and hiding is not what I do.
1: The previous lead organizer of the votes, Hardeep Singh Najjar, was gunned down in Surrey, B.C. in June 2023. And in entertainment, a public funeral service for Montreal Jazz icon Oliver Jones will take place tomorrow at a historic church in the city's Little Burgundy neighborhood. Jones will be remembered at Union United Church, where he began playing piano at just 5 years old. Jones built an acclaimed international career that spanned more than 7 decades, earning a reputation as one of Canada's foremost jazz pianists. He died July 22nd at the age of 91. This is the Canadian Press. In sports, Kazuma Okamoto broke Toronto's rookie home run record with his 25th. Josh Smith and Alejandro Kirk also homered, and the visiting Toronto Blue Jays crushed the AL-leading Tampa Bay Rays 10-5 in Tuesday's opener of a 3-game series. The Blue Jays have won 13 of their last 19 games. Designated hitter Justin Foscue had a home run and two RBIs. Cal Quintrell pitched 7 scoreless innings.

0: Smith with your 980 CJME news update. Exporters in Saskatchewan spent Tuesday watching and waiting for any sign of movement in a potential deal with the U.S. to avert 50% tariffs. One of them, Omalara Jacob, owns a Regina wig store and says she has big concerns with 30% of her product getting shipped to the U.S. The lawyer representing a Dundurn man accused of throwing eggs at a Saskatoon synagogue says it was not an act of hate, just drunkenness. Brian Pfefferly says his client, Jaden Clark, didn't realize at the time that it would cause real fear, but now he's working with members of the congregation to find a way to make it right. A third person has now been charged with second-degree murder in the deaths of two people in Regina last week. A man and a woman were both shot to death on Elphinstone Street. We're learning more about a dramatic rescue in Saskatoon Friday night in the Silverwood Dog Park. Police say a teenager got caught in a drain when it rained, and the water pressed him against the grate. An officer helped keep the boy's head above water until he could be freed. A Saskatoon group is now gathering signatures, hoping to convince City Council to ban graphic images from being shown and handed out publicly. They're reacting to the Canadian Centre for Bioethical Reform, which had protesters with signs in Saskatoon and Regina last week. CJME weather, Wednesday becoming sunny with a high of 27, Wednesday night clear with a low of 11, Thursday sunny and a high of 28. That's your 980 CJME news update. I'm Jeff Smith.
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2: There you go. There's the opening song on an album. We're celebrating this album today. Bon Jovi, Slippery When Wet. 40 years ago! I know some of you listening here on the Green Zone weren't born yet. I was 5. My brothers were older than me. They would have had this album. But when you have the album, You Give Love a Bad Name, Living on a Prayer, Wanted Dead or Alive. Yeah, 40 years ago. One of Bon Jovi's greatest works was unfurled on the rest of us. 1-877-332-8255. Do you have any requests from that album you'd like to hear this afternoon? Also, we're asking you for your grades for the Saskatchewan Roughriders. Midway point of the season. After 9 games, they are 6-3. How are you grading the second place team in the West Division as they get set for a date with the BC Lions on Sunday? 5 o'clock, the Green Zone pregame show. Yes, myself, Daryl Davis, Belton Johnson will be here for you on Sunday to get you set for the Riders and the Lions. What's your grade of the Riders? Send that into the text line right now. But we continue our NFL tour with a stop in Cleveland. Kelly Russo has the team covered for the Cleveland Browns website as the staff writer. Kelsey, let's just get right into it. Shadur or Deshaun, who's going to be the starting quarterback this year?
3: The question everybody wants an answer to, that's for sure. I think we're still waiting for that final decision, but I think what we've seen in the preseason, giving these guys both a shot to start a game with Deshaun last week against the Bears, and Shador will take the start of the game on this week against the Bills. They will both take reps during the joint practice on Thursday with the first team. So I think, we're getting closer, obviously, as we get closer to the first week of the regular season, but we're still very much in the quarterback battle. With guys getting both a shot to really prove themselves and who will win that starting job. But it's been a fun one over the course of training camp. Both guys have looked good. They've had really good days with the first team. When they played on Saturday against the Bears, Deshaun looked great in the first half of the game. And so I think, there's been some good progress in this competition for both guys to showcase their skill sets in this new offense and how they can command and operate the offense during the regular season.
2: Yeah, after the owner's comments about Deshaun Watson, there was that feeling that, okay, that was it for Deshaun. How has he handled this? Of course, last year out and not quite sure what his future is, but here he is, 2026. I would say probably the favorite now to be the starting quarterback, so what has his attitude been to get ready for this camp and try to win back the starting role in Cleveland?
3: Yeah, I think he's...

0: mentality really has been just being super present where he is and really playing with just this wanting to be back out on the field. You know, he obviously missed all of last season with his Achilles injury and recovering. And so I think for him, this camp was really good to get back out on the field, to be able to play and feel good and feel healthy. And so that was, I think, really the main goal. And, you know, competing for the job has always been part of it. And I think he just wanted to showcase his skill set during camp of, this is my skill set, this is how I've recovered from these injuries, and this is how I can function in Todd Monken's offense. And so it's just been a mentality of, like, being, I feel like, in a sense, sort of, like, grateful to be back out on the field and healthy and being able to stay healthy as well, because for him that's also been part of it, of being able to just continue to stack healthy days, come out of the game on, you know, Saturday healthy, and showcase, you know, his, not only his arm, but also his ability to move and operate the offense. And so I think his mentality has just been really, really present and taking advantage of the opportunities in front of him.
1: And with Shadur, what are we seeing from the maturation of a quarterback for Shadur? Because life comes at you quick in the National Football League compared to what you're able to get away with in college.
0: Absolutely. Yeah, I know he has grown a lot. And, you know, Todd Monken has really talked about this, where he's seen him grow in, you know, the way that he's getting through his progressions, the way that when he's out on the field, he's making his reads and his decision making has grown a lot from last year, even to this year. And so, you know, he's seen the plays roll out. He's able to find his receivers. He's able to adjust where necessary. And he's just improved in a lot of different areas that, you know, both pre-snap, post-snap. And so I think all of those elements have helped him take that next step as a quarterback, where one, as a rookie, you know, you were in this quarterback battle last year. You caught him, battled it out. You came in at towards the end of the season, played a good 7 games, and now you're back in a competition. But with a full off season underneath him, he has been able to really just work on like his eyes, his feet, you know, just different elements of his game, and being able to showcase it with his reps, both, you know, in practice when he works with the first team, a little bit on Saturday, like we saw, and we'll see again this Saturday. But a lot of growth, you know, I think that you can expect between a rookie quarterback and a year two quarterback.
1: But overall, with this offense, Kelsey Russo joining a staff writer of the Cleveland Browns, previewing the Browns season. Are we just going to see what this Cleveland offense was with Nick Chubb, with Quinshon Judkins, like 300 rushing attempts a season? Is this offense really going to be built around what Judkins can do out of the backfield?
0: I think that's a great comparison. You know, like, obviously Nick Chubb is Nick Chubb, but I think that is part of it. They want to utilize the run game. And when you have a guy like Quinshon Judkins who can just bowl his way through and find those spots and get his yardage, you want to utilize that to your advantage, because especially, you know, when you can utilize the run game, it also opens up elements in the passing game. And so being able to have both elements in your offense is really important. And I think their duo of Quinshon alongside Dylan Sampson, you know, I think allows them to use the run game in different ways with those two, to then create those opportunities to move the ball downfield. But a lot of it is, you know, Quinshon has been getting a lot of those reps, obviously, you know, in practice. What you see was, especially when they were installing the run game and et cetera, like, that Quinshon's just finding those running lanes. He's finding those spots where he can just get yard after yard after yard. He's finding spots to break through. And that's been really good to see, especially after he had that injury at the end of the season. He's back healthy and looks like himself. You know, he's explosive, and so all of those elements are going to lend to a really strong run game part of the offense, which I think is going to be a really big factor this year.
1: Of course, the other major storyline for the Cleveland Browns over the last few months is the trade. Myles Garrett goes to the Rams. How massive of a hole does that leave for the Cleveland Browns defense to try to fill?
0: Yeah, it was a shocking trade, that's for sure. But, you know, it does change the defense. But I think a lot of this coming back is who they got back in Jared Verse. And Jared, so far, what we've seen in camp, he has been incredibly dominant. He's very disruptive. He's getting to, you know, the quarterbacks. Obviously, they're not, you know, sacking them, but what would be sacked, you know, he's very vocal in this defense, and very attack style, which is the front that that Browns want to have. They want to have this attacking front, and he fits that mold perfectly. And so I think his presence on the defensive line, alongside the other guys that were here last year, wanting to uphold the standard that was set as a defensive line last year with Miles, I think that combination is going to allow them to, you know, continue that standard that they've set and play the way that they have. It's obviously just going to look a little bit different because you don't have Miles, but I think Jared's presence on the defensive line and on that edge is still going to be a factor that offenses have to really consider and watch for, because he can pressure, he can get to the quarterback and pressure them. He has, you know, get sacks. And so it also then creates opportunities for other guys on the defensive line, both interior and on the other side, to, you know, to pressure the quarterback, to break through into the backfield. And so I think we're still going to see a really strong defensive line this year that wants to attack, that wants to, you know, penetrate the offense, wants to get to the quarterback. And I think they have the pieces in order to do so. It just will look a little bit different without Miles.
1: And another coach change in the National Football League. Todd Monken comes in. Stefanski's, of course, moved on to the Atlanta Falcons. What is the dynamic change of having Todd Monken running the show rather than Kevin Stefanski?
0: Yeah, Todd is pretty old school, but he's also super adaptive and very, you know, listens to what his players are saying. And so it's been really great to see out there on the practice field. You know, practices are long and they run a lot of plays and they're working really hard, but he is also out there, you know, in working with different position groups, helping coach them. He works a lot with the receivers, obviously the quarterbacks, and he's very involved in this process to help them and how he coaches. You know, he offers tips and advice and, you know, wants to help these guys succeed. And so it's been really cool to see, you know, the guys really like his mentality and the way that he approaches the game, the way that he sees, you know, what the offense, the offensive guys have talked about, how this offense is set up to help players succeed, especially the skill guys. And so that is something that a lot of them are really excited about, where it gives them those opportunities. And then defensively, you know, being able to, like I said, hold up that attacking front, wanting to, you know, be able to get to the quarterback. I think Todd's approach is wanting to utilize the strength of his players to that maximum ability. And I think we're going to see it when they take the field in week one.
1: Well, Kelsey, thank you so much for a preview of the Browns season.
0: Of course. Thanks for having me on.
1: That is Kelsey Russo, staff writer of the Cleveland Browns, as Todd Monken takes control of a team who has 8 wins over the last 2 seasons with Kevin Stefanski. We'll see what they can spin, and I imagine it's going to be Deshaun Watson. I did not expect that to happen after the owner's comments on the, he pretty much called him a mistake. And now he might be the guy again in Cleveland. How's the dog pound feeling out there? I know there's Cleveland Browns fans. You're awfully quiet. Like, you don't like admitting you're a Cleveland Browns fan, Jeff, but I know you're out there. How are you feeling about this season? Coming up next, we're going to update you on a local ball player. Did you hear? Beck is going up already. He's only played like a handful of games in single A. He's getting a promotion. We'll tell you about it next on 980 CJME and 650 CKOM.
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1: Jamie Nye with you here on The Green Zone on this Tuesday afternoon. We're grading the riders today. 1-877-332-8255. Britton Gray is going to join us 405 to start that process. The texts are coming in on what grade? I've gotten seen some C's. Okay. I think that's low. I see a B minus heading to a D. Okay. We have recency bias, Saskatchewan. Slow down. I know they just lost to Hamilton, but they're not that bad. 1-877-332-8255. Okay, Carter Beck update a few days ago, just over the weekend. It was actually Sunday.
15: Racked out to deep center field. That's over to Brunshead. That ball is gone! Carter Beck's first professional homer is a three-run blast for the lead in the bottom of the eighth.
1: So Carter Beck, he was at single-A ball playing. Now, this name for this team is awesome. The Augusta Green Jackets. Of course, drafted in the first round by the Atlanta Braves. He was batting .409 through 11 games in Augusta. Had a homer, five RBIs. Today, he's been moved up. He's going to high A ball. with the Rome Emperors. God bless minor league baseball team names. The Rome Emperors are another community just outside of Atlanta, Georgia. So there's where he's going next, is high A after being drafted by Atlanta in the first round. We'll keep an eye on the Saskatchewan product and former Saskatoon Barry Carterback.
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5: I'm Jeff Smith with your 980 CJME news update. Exporters in Saskatchewan spent Tuesday watching and waiting for any sign of movement in a potential deal with the U.S. to avert 50% tariffs. One of them, Omalara Jacob, owns a Regina wig store and says she has big concerns with 30% of her product getting shipped to the U.S. The lawyer representing a Dundurn man accused of throwing eggs at a Saskatoon synagogue says it was not an act of hate, just drunkenness. Brian Pfefferly says his client, Jaden Clark, didn't realize at the time that it would cause real fear. But now he's working with members of the congregation to find a way to make it right. A third person has now been charged with second-degree murder in the deaths of two people in Regina last week. A man and a woman were both shot to death on Elphinstone Street. We're learning more about a dramatic rescue in Saskatoon Friday night in the Silverwood Dog Park. Police say a teenager got caught in a drain when it rained, and the water pressed him against the grate. An officer helped keep the boy's head above water until he could be freed. A Saskatoon group is now gathering signatures, hoping to convince City Council to ban graphic images from being shown and handed out publicly. They're reacting to the Canadian Centre for Bioethical Reform, which had protesters with signs in Saskatoon and Regina last week. CJME weather, Wednesday becoming sunny with a high of 27, Wednesday night clear with a low of 11, Thursday sunny and a high of 28. That's your 980 CJME news update. I'm Jeff Smith.
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14: Potentially the greatest video game ever. NHL 94. Jamie and I with you here on the Green Zone on this Tuesday afternoon. Britton Gray's going to be in just after 4 o'clock. Keep your grades coming. We have a huge mix of where you would grade the Saskatchewan Rough Riders after 9 games. Midway point of the season. 6-3, second place in the West. You would say half game back of the Edmonton Elks, who are 7-3 record. They played 10. The Riders have played 9. What would your grade be for the midterms of the Saskatchewan Rough Riders? 1-877-332-8255. Also open up the fan line on your rider grades a little bit later on. But you just heard the NHL 94. EA Sports made a huge deal of this yesterday. Huge deal. That Connor McDavid is the first member of the 99 Club for NHL 27. If you don't know what the 99 Club is, it's an EA Sports thing for their video games. They make a big deal about it, about Madden all the time. Josh Allen is there. Trey McBride is one of them for the 99 Club for the NFL video game. So Connor McDavid, the first, which is not true. First in a while. They've gotten a little stricter on their ratings for NHL. Back in the day, they actually had 100 rating for players in the game. But Connor McDavid is the only player rated 99. And I'll be honest, I think that is trash.
15: I'm here to reveal the nasty truth.
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14: And here's why I think that's trash. Nathan MacKinnon and Nikita Kucherov aren't good enough to get 99 ratings on your video game. I used to be a gamer. I played like Madden, NHL, FIFA, Tiger Woods Golf with the Masters Edition. Like, I had a problem. Children were born, and that went away. And don't say, oh, it was marriage. It wasn't marriage. I played video games a lot. It was the children that, you know, because sleep was important. I would stay up till 3 in the morning playing video games. Me and my buddy would sit at his house all weekend with a franchise mode on Madden. So when I saw this and went, McDavid's 99? The only one? That's trash. Nathan MacKinnon deserves to be 99. Hart Trophy winner, Art Ross trophies, and then Nikita Kucherov the last few years has always been at the top when it comes to Hart Trophy voting, Art Ross races. And what about Dreisaitl? Should we throw Dreisaitl in the 99 mix? What about Cale Makar on the blue line? Probably should win the Norris every single year. Or maybe you say they got it right. He's the best player. He's one of one in the National Hockey League. So it's just a mini Truth or Trash Tuesday today. I think it's trash that Connor McDavid is the only 99 ranked player on this video game, because when you look across the National Hockey League, I'm probably missing a few who should be up there as one of the top rated hockey players on NHL 27. Now I need to get this game. What do you think the top rated Vancouver Canuck is? Oof. In the 70s, maybe? Yikes. 1-877-332-8255. Well, what do you think? Or did they? Maybe you say they get it right. Absolutely, Connor McDavid, he's the only one who should be ranked 99. I also had this thought. Should Connor McDavid be 99? There's some defensive lapses there where you could bring down that rating a little bit lower. But maybe that's why there hasn't been. Maybe they've been a little bit too strict on their player ratings in this video game. Someone says it's truth. McDavid is one of one. He should be 99 and the only one. MacKinnon and Kucherov get 98. So there's that extra little bit more that Connor McDavid brings to the table. No, he's not. Producer Scott just told me Elias Pettersson's ranked. How? 86? Okay, they don't watch hockey. I'm sorry. You're talking about NHL 2022, right? When he was actually a 100-point guy? Gross. Tom agrees with me. It's trash that McDavid's the only 99 rating. He believes Makar and MacKinnon of the Colorado Avalanche should both be 99 rated players on EA Sports' latest NHL game, NHL 27. What about, like, Kucherov has been unreal. I'd still put Sidney Crosby at 99, but that's just nostalgia purposes. He's still, like, two-way player, one of the greats. I think he's at 95 with Macklin Celebrini at 95, already that high for the young man. It's a little mini truth or trash. What do you think of McDavid being the only guy rated 99 and the first in a while to get the elusive 99 rating at EA Sports? I think we looked at Madden. There's six guys rated 99. Trey McBride, tight end. Josh Allen, the Buffalo Bills. Jamar Chase of the Cincinnati Bengals is on that list as well. Miles Garrett of the Rams is up there when it talks to the... That's why I'm like, only one guy? There's got to be more than that in the National Hockey League. Who would you give a 99 rating to? Or maybe they got it right. As our one texter said, no, they got it right. McDavid's the only one that deserves it. This is 980 CJME and 650 CKOM.
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0: Jamie and I with you here on The Green Zone. A history lesson being sent in on the text line about this album. It turned 40 years old today. Slippery When Wet by Bon Jovi. Released August 18th, 1986. I can't believe it. I can't believe it. And this is an anonymous texter, but coming in with the facts on this album. Oh, sorry, Evan and Melville. Now, sorry, I missed your name there. Evan. Slippery When Wet. He said, you should be duty bound by CRTC regulations to ensure that everybody knows Slippery When Wet was actually recorded at Little Mountain Sound Studios in Vancouver with Canadian producer Bruce Fairbairn in January to July of 1986. I don't think I want to dig in on this, the name of the album, on why it's called Slippery When Wet. Evan, people can do their own research on that one. But yes, actually it's not lore. I believe they've talked about it in interviews. It may have to do with a certain establishment in Vancouver. But on this day, it was released August the 18th, 40 years ago. That was one of the B-side songs, by the way, Never Say Goodbye, by Bon Jovi. I'm trying to find Rolling Stone, where it would rank on the all-time rock albums. I know they always, Nirvana's always near the top of the list and Beatles and all that stuff. But it's got to be up there, no? When you have You Give Love a Bad Name, Living on a Prayer, Wanted Dead or Alive. Meanwhile, we were talking about Connor McDavid being the only 99 rated player on EA Sports. Ryland says trash. I guess I won't be buying that one. Ian was Barkov. Alexander Barkov, after winning back-to-back Stanley Cups, was getting close. That's a great name because defensively and all around, Barkov is one of the best players in the National Hockey League. Bill says Mitch Marner, I hope, has two different ratings. He thinks in the regular season, Mitch Marner should be rated a 99 and then a 55 come playoff time. I don't know if they make that switch. That's unfair to Mitch. He had a good playoffs. He had a good playoffs for Vegas. It's funny, but that was a good playoffs. But when we're talking about Madden ratings and NHL 27 ratings and everything else, any other CFL fan get caught up in the video game talk going, what, anytime? CFL? CFL video game, anybody? That? Didn't the commissioner talk about that, Stuart Johnston? That it's on his radar to try to look into it? Randy Ambrosi, he would come on and he'd do the political answer and stuff. But I know, well, it's Nelson, right? There's a Rider fan named Nelson. He has the software. He's put together the download for the college football game that you can actually upload CFL rosters, logos, names, all that stuff into the college football game. Not the NFL Madden, but college football. I know producer Scott plays it with the CFL teams. I won't tell you what Scott said about playing the college game with CFL. Okay, I will. Can I disclose? Oh, yeah. Oh, yeah, he wants me to. He says, and you can play the game with four downs like it's meant to be played. You know who my chump is coming up a little bit later on in the show. But, yeah, who would be 99 rated in the Canadian Football League game? Who would be Club 99? Would it be Nathan Rourke, Davis Alexander? Kenny Lawler might have been up there after last season, the way he played. Brady Oliveira might get some love. Dreams. We'll keep dreaming. Probably never happened. Remember the app game they made? it was something, but it was cartoonish. Yeah, not quite there yet. Still working at it. 1-877-332-8255 is the fan line here on the Green Zone. Okay, the grades continue to come in for the Saskatchewan Rough Riders. Britton Gray's going to join us just past 4 o'clock. And the reason we're doing the grades today for the Riders is they are at the midway point of the season. They are at 6-3. 9 games done, 9 games to go. So what grade do you give the Riders? Wayne gives them a B. With the injuries, they are struggling. And when I'm grading them out, I'm going, well, shouldn't they get a higher grade based on the fact they're playing with all these injuries? And they are 6-3? Or do injuries not matter? It's like the dog ate my homework. Doesn't matter. You still have to do the test. 1-877-332-8255 is the fan line. What? No, Ian, Andre Prue is not getting a 99 rating on the CFL video game.
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1: From the National Newsroom of the Canadian Press, I'm David Augustine. Canada has temporarily avoided 50% tariffs on billions of dollars worth of goods after U.S. President Donald Trump announced late last evening he was delaying the levies for 3 days.
2: New tariffs were set to hit Canada just after midnight. The president pointed to the Keystone XL pipeline in his initial social media post, and the United States Trade Representative said the deal will include comprehensive market access for all American goods, as well as economic security commitments. Prime Minister Mark Carney said in a statement Tuesday night that Canada has engaged in intensive discussions with the United States over several weeks to address outstanding trade issues. He said that while substantial progress has been made, there is still important work to be done. The U.S. was set to impose 50% levies on roughly $28 billion worth of Canadian goods, targeting a range of products from hockey sticks and honey to wine and cement. Catherine Morrison, The Canadian Press, Ottawa.
1: Canada is on track for its fourth worst wildfire season on record.
3: Federal forecasters told a regular update on Tuesday that September's fire risk stands to be well above seasonal averages across northern BC, northern Quebec, and most of Labrador. So far this year, wildfires have burned more than 40,000 square kilometers, an area nearly the size of Nova Scotia. It's the first time in history that much forest has burned for 4 years in a row. There are currently 580 wildfires burning across the country, 30 of them listed as being out of control. Lisa Laporte, The Canadian Press.
1: Heritage Toronto is using a weekly social media series called Plaque Fridays to get more people interested in the city's history. Each short video highlights a historic site or new plaque with a pigeon character adding humor to the presentation. The organization says the series has become its best performing social media content and is helping reach younger audiences. Heritage Toronto's plaque program dates back to the 1970s and now includes more than 900 markers across the city. The Alberta government will host its first town hall on AI data centers tonight.
4: The town hall is in the central Alberta town of Lacombe and will be hosted by Technology Minister Nate Glubish. Data center development has faced fierce pushback in the province. That's over concerns around water use, pollution, and the potential impact on electricity bills. All concerns Premier Danielle Smith has sought to quell. Opponents say the government's consultations are disingenuous. Two more in-person events are scheduled near planned data center sites, one on Thursday in Sturgeon County, north of Edmonton, and another next month in Grand Prairie. Smith herself is set to join Glubish for a virtual town hall next week. Aaron Sousa, The Canadian Press.
1: And a new Royal LePage survey suggests most Canadian homeowners have been managing higher mortgage payments as the final wave of ultra-low-rate renewals approaches. 38% expect their payments to rise at renewal, down from 57% in early 2025. This is the Canadian Press. In sports, the Toronto Blue Jays, who have won 8 of their last 11 games and are just a half a game out of a playoff spot, continue their 3-game road series tonight against the American League leading Tampa Bay Rays. Right-handed veteran Max Scherzer will start on the mound for the Jays, who won last night's opener 10-5. The Jays counter with right-hander Drew Rasmussen. And Brittany Sykes had 15 points and 5 assists in the Toronto Tempo's 101-95 loss to the Indiana Fever. It was Sykes' first game back in the Tempo's lineup after she suffered a left plantar fascia injury on June 16th. She joked that she tried to negotiate for more than her 21 minutes of playtime, but head coach Sandy Brondello stood firm on the minutes restriction.
5: I'm just really grateful that I got the minutes that I got. You know, we didn't get the win, but it's slowly but surely coming back. I can't wait till this restriction is over.
1: Kelsey Mitchell led all scorers with 29 points, and superstar Caitlin Clark had 24 points and 7 assists for Indiana. From the Canadian Press, I'm David Augustine.
6: I'm Jeff Smith with your 980 CJME News Update. Exporters in Saskatchewan spent Tuesday watching and waiting for any sign of movement in a potential deal with the U.S. to avert 50% tariffs. One of them, Omalara Jacob, owns a Regina wig store and says she has big concerns with 30% of her product getting shipped to the U.S. The lawyer representing a Dundurn man accused of throwing eggs at a Saskatoon synagogue says it was not an act of hate, just drunkenness. Brian Pfefferly says his client, Jaden Clark, didn't realize at the time that it would cause real fear, but now he's working with members of the congregation to find a way to make it right. A third person has now been charged with second-degree murder in the deaths of two people in Regina last week. A man and a woman were both shot to death on Elphinstone Street. We're learning more about a dramatic rescue in Saskatoon Friday night in the Silverwood Dog Park. Police say a teenager got caught in a drain when it rained, and the water pressed him against the grate. An officer helped keep the boy's head above water until he could be freed. A Saskatoon group is now gathering signatures, hoping to convince City Council to ban graphic images.

0: Jamie and I with the Ear of the Green Zone. Welcome into a Tuesday afternoon. A little bit later on, we're going to dig into Roger Goodell's comments. He was being interviewed by a German outlet, a former NFL player in Germany, having a football podcast, asked him about the future of international and if an NFL team will ever be housed out of an international market. Roger Goodell said, it's going to happen eventually. We'll see. No, it's going to happen eventually. That there will be a non-American team in the National Football League. And if there's going to be one, you know there's going to be more than one. They're just going to go, we're going to go to London. That's fun. So we're going to talk about that a little bit later on here on the Green Zone. But right now, it's time for Britton Gray to finally play the role of teacher and tell us how good the Saskatchewan Rough Riders are doing.
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0: Riders with another day off until tomorrow's practice. Britton Gray is joining us here on the Green Zone. Britton, did you ever consider a career in education?
3: Maybe to be a gym teacher.
0: Okay.
3: That was probably, play some dodgeball, tell the kids go run around a track.
0: Yeah, no. Never
3: do that.
0: Never. Not once did I consider that. I knew what business I wanted to be in and by grade 9 or 10. And once I realized I wasn't a good enough athlete to do anything other than broadcast, I went, I want to be like what Ron McLean does and stuff like that. So, Britton, anyways, that aside, that we realize we're not cut out to be teachers, let's play some on the radio. Mid-season report card for the Saskatchewan Rough Riders, 6-3 after the midway point of the season. Britton, how are they doing?
3: I mean, overall, I think it's got to be a B plus, nearing that A-minus territory. This is still considered one of the best teams in the CFL. They're still near the top of the West Division standings. Yes, there's been a couple moments where you kind of are a little worried, but I mean, every team goes through that throughout a long CFL season. This team is dealing with some injuries right now. We take that into account, but this is still very much a Grey Cup contender, in my opinion.
0: So, we're asking the audience, what's your overall grade? But let's go through it. Like, let's start with special teams first. Okay, let's get that out of the way. Special teams has been improving. Didn't start as good. Would that be a C-plus-ish for the Rough Riders special teams group?
3: I'm going with a C-minus, closer to a D. Now the coverage teams have been very good. We can't ignore that, but we know Alex Hale has struggled this season. Yes, he's turned it around recently. Let's see if he can keep it going. That you could see some great improvement in terms of special teams grade, but Oscar Chapman, he's been all right, but it feels like you want a little bit more. He doesn't have mind-blowing numbers, though they've had him do some shorter punts because they haven't trusted Alex Hale. I guess that's the game plan. Corey Mace would never say that they don't trust him, but you can see a lot of improvement still for the special teams, and maybe we are starting to see it now that Alex Hale's not only hit some 40-yarders, but a 50-yarder as well.
0: Yeah, the special teams, the kicking side of it, they're ranked probably in the D range. The return coverage part of it, they're probably in the A range. That's why I went with like C-plus for the special teams group. Okay, let's go to the defensive side of the ball for the Rough Riders. Where would you put that group?
3: I'm hovering around a B on that group. They're still one of the best units in the CFL, but you just want to see a little bit more. There's been times where quarterbacks have just been able to find guys. There's been some coverage lapses. Now, yes, that is due to injuries, but injuries, every team deals with it. And you want to see some more turnovers from this team. A Corey Mace defense.

0: And see, and Josh Bell, as a part of that, have been very good at turning the ball over. That just has not been the case through this half of the season here. And if this team could turn around and start getting back to getting that ball, this could be one of the best defenses, but they're just not quite doing that.
1: Yeah, the defense, I'm going up into the A range here with the defense. They're number one on second down conversions, which means second downs, they're not allowing a lot. You know, first in points allowed, second in rush, third overall with net yards, quarterback sacks, they're third in the league. The turnover is what drops it. Now, this is almost an A-plus defense, except for the turnover ratio of creating turnovers right now, in my opinion. That's the one thing that's holding this team back, is actually getting their hands on the football. So I'm maybe more in the A-minus range. As we'll roll over to the offensive side of the football for the Rough Riders mid-season report card, Britton, what do you think?
0: I mean, I'm in an A-minus range for this offense right now. There's a ton of injuries, and we'll have to see how they can kind of navigate through that. But when they've been on, they've been considered. They haven't been considered. They are one of the best offenses in the league when Trevor Harris is able to go out there and be surgical. The last couple of games, they're dealing with injuries, and one was against the Iowa Redblacks. But just that Hamilton game, I just have some concerns about where this team can go when they do face some of the better defenses in the league, especially on the road, until they start getting guys back. I'm in an A-minus right now, but it definitely could be an A-plus once they get some of these receivers and A.J. Ouellette back.
1: All right, so with the Riders' offense, it's interesting. I'm trying to avoid recency bias on what happened in Hamilton. Like, the freshest grade you have for this offense is like D. But before that, points four, top three. Yards offense has sagged a little bit. They're in the middle of the pack there. Run game two, that's where I'm like, okay, passing touchdowns is pretty good. They're pretty efficient. They don't allow a lot of sacks. But I have them ranked below the defense. I have like a B for the Riders offense right now. And really, it's the run game. I want to see more on the ground. And I know there's injuries with A.J. Ouellette, and that impacts things. So that's where I'm at. Now, here's a grade that I don't know of. What about coaching? Because I know what I'm giving this coaching staff. What about you?
0: This coaching staff, I'm still in an A to A plus range. They're dealing with some injuries. They're dealing with a little bit of changes. They're missing some very key parts, but they've managed to keep everyone together. They're still going at a very high pace. Yes, there was against Hamilton, but that's a very good defense. You knew they were due for one. This coaching staff to me is still A plus when you look at what they've been able to do this season.
1: That's where I'm at too. With the injuries and guys filling holes, they are a well-prepared football team every single week, no matter who's in the lineup. I know that fourth quarter doesn't look good against Hamilton, but above that, outside of that fourth quarter, that was one bad 15 minutes of ball. They were rolling against the Hamilton Tiger Cats for the most part, and looked like they had guys prepared. So yeah, A plus for the coaching staff of the Saskatchewan Rough Riders. So Britton's a little lower than me on the grade, but we're pretty close, B plus, A minus range. But Britton, real quick before we let you go, Von Miller is a Dallas Cowboy. What do you think?
0: I can't wait to watch the Cowboys win a Super Bowl this year, Jamie. I'm starting to feel it. We're at that point of the year where the Jerry Jones marketing campaign is going, and I'm buying in this year.
1: You're not. You're just.
0: I cannot wait. That offense, that defense, now a little bit of veteran leadership. I can't wait to see what this team can do this year.
1: You are lying. You're just saying that because you want to grind my gears. You don't actually think this team is doing any damage in the NFC.
0: I do. I'm messaging my buddies. It's like, here we go again. I'm buying in again this season. Can't wait to be hurt by week 8 or 9. But I think this is a really good team.
1: So you do admit that you're probably going to be hurt again by the Dallas Cowboys.
0: I mean, you just have to admit that at some point after everything I've gone through as a Dallas Cowboys fan. You know the hurt is eventually going to be there, but let's have some hope at least this season.
1: All right, Britton, we'll see you tomorrow at practice.
0: See you there.
1: That is Britton Gray, Green Zone Rider Reporter. Yes, the Riders back at it tomorrow Britton will have an update. I'll be keeping an eye on Keyshawn Johnson. Looked like he was getting back into the lineup against Hamilton after tweaking something in that game with the receiving core already a little bit banged up. Okay, there's Britton. B-plus for the Rough Riders. What's your grade? Producer Scott's opening up the fan line. 1-877-332-8255. Yes, for the next 45 minutes, we let you play the role of teacher. You can grade the Riders at the midway point of the season at 6-3 after 9 games. What do you think they deserve? On 980 CJME and 650 CKOM.
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0: Jamie and I with you here in the Green Zone on a Tuesday afternoon. We're asking you for the mid-season report card for the Rough Riders. What grade are you giving them? Oh, by the way, Britton's getting a little heat from those in the education sector. I think he said gym teacher. I think it's physical education, Britton. A gym teacher. It's physical education. So good thing he was never a gym teacher. 1-877-332-8255 is the fan line here on the Green Zone for your grades for the Saskatchewan Rough Riders. 6-3, 9 games left, 9 games in. But what do you think of your Rough Riders at the midway point? Britton gave him a B+. I'm kind of in that mix. I said A- earlier, but then it's A+ for the coaching staff, but an A for the defense, B. Special teams is more as C+. I'm not very good at math, so average it out to a B+, A- area. But I say A-, I'm thinking, is that too good for a team that clearly has room to improve? Because the Rough Riders have room to improve. You see it. You watch it. They're not A+. Are they even an A? So A-, maybe. Well, I'm not going to say Britton's right, but is Britton close with a B+ grade for the Saskatchewan Rough Riders? I'm seeing a few C's out there. 1-877-332-8255. I think that might be a little low. Ivan in Saskatoon. Ivan, what's your grade for the Riders at the midway point?
1: Hey, man. Sorry, I haven't been able to call in on the weekends with the Green Zone after the games, but I was just a little irate, if you get what I mean, last weekend. But anyway.
0: Yeah, Trey Ford got everybody a little bit ticked off last week. But what do you grade the Riders at the midway point? 6-3.
1: You know, I think it's pretty much what you just said just before you took on the call. Somewhere between B+ and A-. On the upper side, it's because the architecture of the offense that the Riders have built works. No doubt about it. When Trevor's on, and it's not that he's not on, he just had an off game last, he had his worst game of the year, probably, I would think. But, when that offense clicks in motion, nobody can stop it. On the lower side, it would be because if you notice, the frustrating thing about the game with Hamilton is that the first two quarters were almost identical to the game with Ottawa. Did you notice that?
0: Yeah, they were.
1: Crappy plays, crappy calls. Oh, we pull out the lead with less than a minute left in the quarter and head into the third. That's got to be solved because as we make the push now, as you said, 9 games in, 9 games left, they've got to solve that for Trevor, because I know he studies what he's going to do during the game and then he starts hitting them hard. He's got to do that sooner, Jamie, because the next 9 games will be awfully less forgiving than the first 9.
0: No doubt, Ivan, you're bang on. So Ivan's B+, there's some negatives, but he can also give him an A- in that range. Well, great breakdown by Ivan on his grades. What are yours? Fan lines open for the next half hour here on the Green Zone.
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10: I'm Jeff Smith with your 980 CJME news update. Exporters in Saskatchewan spent Tuesday watching and waiting for any sign of movement in a potential deal with the U.S. to avert 50% tariffs. One of them, Omalara Jacob, owns a Regina wig store and says she has big concerns with 30% of her product getting shipped to the U.S. The lawyer representing a Dundurn man accused of throwing eggs at a Saskatoon synagogue says it was not an act of hate, just drunkenness. Brian Pfefferly says his client, Jaden Clark, didn't realize at the time that it would cause real fear. But now he's working with members of the congregation to find a way to make it right. A third person has now been charged with second-degree murder in the deaths of two people in Regina last week. A man and a woman were both shot to death on Elphinstone Street. We're learning more about a dramatic rescue in Saskatoon Friday night in the Silverwood Dog Park. Police say a teenager got caught in a drain when it rained, and the water pressed him against the grate. An officer helped keep the boy's head above water until he could be freed. A Saskatoon group is now gathering signatures, hoping to convince City Council to ban graphic images from being shown and handed out publicly. They're reacting to the Canadian Centre for Bioethical Reform, which had protesters with signs in Saskatoon and Regina last week. CJME weather, Wednesday becoming sunny with a high of 27, Wednesday night clear with a low of 11, Thursday sunny and a high of 28. That's your 980 CJME news update. I'm Jeff Smith.
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0: Jamie and I with you here on the Green Zone. Well, there's a buzz in Toronto today. Caitlin Clark makes her debut in Canada. Of course, the Toronto Tempo in the WNBA, and Caitlin Clark and the Indiana Fever are in Toronto today. So it's a big deal, as a lot of people coming out to watch Caitlin Clark, the WNBA superstar. Meanwhile, they actually had some fun social media content today. Sophia Cunningham, her teammate, one of the stars of the WNBA, and Caitlin Clark. There's a few members of the team. They were trying Canadian snacks today on their social media. Not big fans of ketchup chips, apparently. All dressed chips were okay. I think Sophia Cunningham was quite fond of the all-dressed chips. I was surprised that they weren't overly impressed by the coffee crisp. Come, really? I miss coffee crisp. I can't eat them anymore. I miss those. That and Kit Kat bars. And they had maple cookies. I was never a big fan of maple cookies. Either are they, apparently. So, I'm sure you can catch that one. Indiana Fever in Toronto against the Tempo. Indiana, of course, favored big time to win that one. One of the best teams in the WNBA. Of course, coming up, first pitch in, what, a minute? 4:40 was first pitch for the Toronto Blue Jays starting this road trip in Tampa tonight. Jamie and I with you here in the Green Zone. Okay, let's get to your grades. Today on the Green Zone, it's the midway point of the season. Rough Riders are 6-3. What grade do you give them if you're giving them a midterm report card? Kelly on Twitter, sorry, X. The offense is an A, especially with all the injuries. Defense is a B-. Injuries kept them from a lower rating. Still solid numbers for them overall, but not many turnovers. And lots of wide open receivers, not a lot of pressure from the defensive line. Also given the special teams a B-. So overall, Kelly says a B for the Saskatchewan Rough Riders. Britton and I were leaning more in the B-plus range for Saskatchewan. Mike also says a B. Bryce on X says, let's give him a B. Offense has been playing well for the most part. Defense lacks the killer instinct and the ball-hawking ability they had last season. That is a major issue, is the lack of turnovers for the Riders' defense. Overall, when I'm looking at the CFL stats, and they are ranked, what, sixth in turnovers? Last year, they were among the best. Interceptions, they're eighth in the league in interceptions. Last year, they were way higher than that. So that's been an issue for the Rough Riders. They're still a plus two on the turnover ratio, but that's only because the offense has done a good job protecting the football. 1-877-332-8255 is the fan line here on the Green Zone for your grades. A couple of texts coming in on the fan line. B++ only because the defense has been suspect at getting beat second and long, although the Riders rank really high when it comes to second down conversion rates on the defense. I would give them an A, says Cameron, only because six of the other teams get an F. It's all about comparison. Is that called grading on the curve? Is that what it is? Is that grading on the curve? Because the Toronto's down there, not Edmonton, sorry. I'm so used to Edmonton being down there. It's a force of habit. Ottawa, of course, is there an F-? My goodness, they're terrible. Hamilton is getting better, but they're lower. Winnipeg, not scared of the Winnipeg Blue Bombers. Sorry, Taylor, I know you called earlier. Your phone was scratchy when we were talking to you about this. But he asked, are you afraid of the Winnipeg Blue Bombers coming up on Labor Day? No, I'm not afraid of the Winnipeg Blue Bombers. But we're asking for your grades today on the Green Zone, midway point of the season for the Riders. Glenn, they're B minus and might be heading lower. Six of the last nine games versus BC, Winnipeg, and Montreal. So he's worried about what is ahead for the Saskatchewan Roughriders. And when you look at the first half of the season for the Riders' schedule compared to the back half of the season, I understand that. They haven't played Montreal yet. They've only played BC once. They have BC twice, and they're an up-and-coming team. They've already done their Ottawa schedule. They'll wrap up the Toronto schedule next week. I'm not that afraid of the Winnipeg Blue Bombers, to be quite honest. And from that point, it goes BC, Calgary, Montreal, Edmonton. That final stretch is going to be a gauntlet, I believe, for the Riders to really prove if they're Grey Cup contenders. 1-877-332-8255. Okay, let's get a couple of texts on the fan line. Paul says, Jamie, I'm rating the Riders' season so far as an A minus. They're almost as strong as last year. They've had a few injuries lately, and overall, Trevor Harris has looked outstanding. And that's from a Bomber fan in Saskatoon. Outside of last week, where Trevor Harris took the blame for the loss and said, that's on me, you're right. Trevor Harris has been outstanding. I think he returns to that this weekend. That's why I'm picking the Riders to beat the BC Lions. So Paul's grading out the Riders with an A minus today for Saskatchewan. Let's get your grades on the radio now. 1-877-332-8255 is the fan line here on 980 CJME and 650 CKOM.
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0: Tony, thanks for the text. At 1-877-332-8255, he acknowledges, I know you're talking about Bon Jovi, Slippery When Wet, turning 40 years old, but how about some Sharp Dress Man in honor of Frank Beard, the drummer of ZZ Top, died today. So that means one remaining member left from ZZ Top. Died at the age of 77, did Frank Beard, as you've been hearing on our newscast. So, Tony, thanks for the text. As there's a little Sharp Dress Man for you in honor of Frank Beard, drummer of ZZ Top. Tony also texted in some grades. Ryder's great offense is an A when healthy. Defense is a C. They couldn't stop Trey Ford. How are they going to stop Nathan Rourke on Sunday? BC is on a roll. Special teams a C. Coaches, I say the assistants are a C. They don't make the opposition sweat. So, that's a lot of C grades for the Saskatchewan Rough Riders with an A on offense when they are healthy from Tony on the text line. And I said earlier, I'm going to fight you on C grades for this Rough Rider team at 6-3, especially with the injuries that have piled up and they've been able to keep winning games. So, that's where I go, this assistant coaching staff that you're given a C, they've gotten Jonathan Edouard up to speed at half. Lacombo at half. Lacombo's been at corner. Lacombo's been at safety. Jackson Ford has stepped up. On the offense, we have seen Daniel Weave have to start games. And we've seen from Jalen Johnson to Johnny Johnson, Deshaun Mims, Dylan Jette. The amount of starts in that receiving core for the Riders, you have Keyshawn Johnson. He's experienced. He's started over 20 games in the CFL. All the rest combined haven't even gotten to 20 games that are starting for Trevor Harris. So the coaching staff, give them credit on getting everybody ready and being a 6-3 team, because I can guarantee you there are other teams in this league, if they were rolling out a receiving core as young and inexperienced as this one, would be terrible. They would be playing bad football. And yes, we saw a little bit of that against the Hamilton Tiger Cats. Trevor Harris took all the heat, though, after the game. So I can't give coaching staff a C grade. Special teams, sure. But even that defense and offense are higher than that. 1-877-332-8255. We're doing the mid-season report card for the Saskatchewan Rough Riders. Because in an 18-game season, they just finished game number 9. What grades are you giving the Saskatchewan Rough Riders? Alyssa in Regina, I think the Riders overall should be sitting at a B-plus in Saskatchewan. As we get your grades on the Riders' midway point of the season. And it's going to be interesting to see what this second half of the season is going to be. A very confident Rider fan on X says, A+, they're on their way to a repeat. And it depends on what you're grading and how you grade as a teacher. At midseason, are you grading just based on the 9 games, or are you grading to give them room, or overall based on, because someone texted in based on how everybody else is playing, they have to be in the A+ range. So based on 6-3 being third in the league right now, one of the best offenses, based on how everybody else is playing, this team is near the top. Okay. I'll hear you out on that. But you can get on the fan line now at 1-877-332-8255 as the Riders have 9 games left. I pointed out the final 5. These next 4 for the Riders. BC next, then Toronto, then back-to-back against Winnipeg. I think you need to get BC now. This team, the BC Lions, by the end of the year, I believe they are going to be, I think they're going to be on my power rankings, probably 3rd. I think by the end of the season, it's going to be Montreal, Saskatchewan, and BC. Maybe Edmonton will still be up there, but I'm seeing way too many blemishes. And then the Toronto game was a mirage, I think, of how well how badly really Toronto played. Toronto just coughing up the ball too much. Turnovers all over the place. Man, are they generous. You're going to see it next week at Mosaic Stadium when Toronto comes back here. So you got to beat the BC Lions now, because when you play them in 4 weeks from now, September 25th, back in BC, I think they're even going to be stronger than that. And then Calgary, then Montreal, and they end with Edmonton. You start losing games now, it's only going to get tougher. That's why this is such a big game for the Riders to get some confidence, beat Toronto. And as I said earlier, I'm doing my power rankings tomorrow. The Bombers are still eighth, right? I'm not high on Winnipeg at all, despite Zach Collaros being back. Maybe Toronto deserves the eighth spot, but I think the Riders can sweep the Labor Day Banjo Bowl.
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0: Jamie Dye with you here in the Green Zone on a Tuesday afternoon. We're asking you for the mid-season report card for the Rough Riders. What grade are you giving them? Oh, by the way, Britton's getting a little heat from those in the education sector. I think he said gym teacher. I think it's physical education, Britton. A gym teacher. It's physical education. So good thing he was never a gym teacher. 1-877-332-8255 is the fan line here on the Green Zone for your grades for the Saskatchewan Rough Riders. 6-3, 9 games left, 9 games in. But what do you think of your Rough Riders at the midway point? Britton gave him a B+. I'm kind of in that mix. I said A- earlier, but then it's A+ for the coaching staff, but an A for the defense. B, special teams is more as C+. I'm not very good at math, so average it out to a B+, A- area. But I say A-, I'm thinking, is that too good for a team that clearly has room to improve? Because the Rough Riders have room to improve. You see it, you watch it. They're not A+. Are they even an A? So A-, maybe. I'm not going to say Britton's right, but is Britton close with a B+ grade for the Saskatchewan Rough Riders? I'm seeing a few C's out there. 1-877-332-8255. I think that might be a little low. Ivan in Saskatoon. Ivan, what's your grade for the Riders at the midway point?
1: Hey, man. Sorry, I haven't been able to call in on the weekends with the Green Zone after the games, but I was just a little irate, if you get what I mean, last weekend. But anyway.
0: Yeah, Trey Ford got everybody a little bit ticked off last week. But what do you grade the Riders at the midway point? 6-3.
1: You know, I think it's pretty much what you just said just before you took on the call. Somewhere between B+ and A-. On the upper side, it's because the architecture of the offense that the Riders have built works. No doubt about it. When Trevor's on, and it's not that he's not on, he just had an off game he had his worst game of the year, probably, I would think. But when that offense clicks in motion, nobody can stop it. On the lower side, it would be because, if you notice, the frustrating thing about the game with Hamilton is that the first two quarters were almost identical to the game with Ottawa. Did you notice that?
0: Yeah, they were.
1: Crappy plays, crappy calls. Oh, we pull out the lead with less than a minute left in the quarter and head into the third. That's got to be solved because as we make the push now, as you said, 9 games in, 9 games left, they've got to solve that for Trevor, because I know he studies what he's got to do during the game and then he starts hitting him hard. He's got to do that sooner, Jamie, because the next 9 games will be awfully less forgiving than the first 9.
0: No doubt, Ivan, you're bang on. So Ivan's B+, there's some negatives, but again, also giving him an A- in that range. With great breakdown by Ivan on his grades. What are yours? Fan lines open for the next half hour here on the Green Zone.
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1: From the National Newsroom of the Canadian Press, I'm David Augustine. U.S. President Donald Trump says the United States and Canada have reached a last-minute deal to delay 50% U.S. tariffs on $28 billion worth of Canadian imports. Canadian Press reporter Hannah Stolz says Trump did add this subject to the finalization of documents.
2: The president says he's hitting pause on the new tariffs for 3 days. Prime Minister Mark Carney spoke with Trump on the phone just hours prior, but his office didn't give any details about what was said. Top trade officials from Ottawa have also been in Washington to hammer out a deal with their American counterparts to prevent the tariffs from being imposed.
1: Details about the deal have not been released, though Trump did point to the Keystone XL pipeline, saying it may be, quote, awoken from the grave. BC's top public health doctor is warning residents about the health effects of wildfire smoke as about 130 fires continue to burn across the province. Bonnie Henry says wildfires have unfortunately become part of the summer experience in BC, noting that climate anxiety is one of the leading reasons that young people reach out for mental health help.
3: For some people, young people I've talked to, it's almost like dreading summer, which is really sad. And it's something that we as a society need to think about.
1: Her comments come as about 3,000 Summerland residents who were evacuated due to the nearby Bald Range wildfire earlier this month were permitted to return home. Manitoba Premier Wab Kanoo says his government has added more than 4,700 healthcare workers since taking office in 2023. The new hires include about 2,100 healthcare aides, nearly 1,500 nurses, and 370 physicians. Kanoo says rising patient volumes and more complex cases mean the province is still working to reduce wait times and improve care.

0: sentenced on the indecent assault conviction in September. Jason White, The Canadian Press, Toronto.
1: And season two of Average Joe is out today.
2: Let me get this straight. Your dad stole $10 million from the Russian mob.
3: Is that right?
4: And a Lamborghini.
3: And a Lamborghini.
4: Yeah.
3: Sound insane.
1: The action comedy stars Dion Cole as a plumber in Pittsburgh whose life becomes complicated and dangerous when he learns that his dad, who recently died, owes $10 million and a car to the Russian mob. Joe can't catch a break in the new season either. Now in Cape Town, Joe once again finds himself over his head. The first two episodes will drop on Paramount Plus. This is the Canadian Press. In sports, the Toronto Tempo will be aiming to shake an 11-game WNBA losing streak tonight when they visit the Washington Mystics. The Tempo lost 101-95 last night to the visiting Indiana Fever as Caitlin Clark played her first ever game in Canada. Clark had 24 points and 7 assists for the visitors. All three Canadian Major League Soccer squads are in action tonight, including the Western leading Vancouver Whitecaps, who host the Houston Dynamo in a first versus second showdown. The Caps are 2 points up on the Dynamo. Elsewhere, Toronto FC takes on Charlotte, while CF Montreal visits the Columbus Crew. Félix Auger-Aliassime of Montreal will face American Francis Tiafoe tonight in the round of 16 men's singles at the Cincinnati Open. And a field of 156 players, including defending champion Brooke Henderson of Smiths Falls, Ontario, tee off today in Edmonton at the Royal Mayfair Golf Club for the 52nd edition of the CPKC Women's Open. From the Canadian Press, I'm David Augustine.
5: I'm Jeff Smith with your 980 CJME News Update. Exporters in Saskatchewan spent Tuesday watching and waiting for any sign of movement in a potential deal with the U.S. to avert 50% tariffs. One of them, Omalara Jacob, owns a Regina wig store and says she has big concerns with 30% of her product getting shipped to the U.S. The lawyer representing a Dundurn man accused of throwing eggs at a Saskatoon synagogue says it was not an act of hate, just drunkenness. Brian Pfefferly says his client, Jaden Clark, didn't realize at the time that it would cause real fear, but now he's working with members of the congregation to find a way to make it right. A third person has now been charged with second-degree murder in the deaths of two people in Regina last week. A man and a woman were both shot to death on Elphinstone Street. We're learning more about a dramatic rescue in Saskatoon Friday night in the Silverwood Dog Park. Police say a teenager got caught in a drain when it rained, and the water pressed him against the grate. An officer helped keep the boy's head above water until he could be freed. A Saskatoon group is now gathering signatures hoping to convince City Council to ban graphic images from being shown and handed out publicly. They're reacting to the Canadian Centre for Bioethical Reform, which had protesters with signs in Saskatoon and Regina last week. CJME weather, Wednesday becoming sunny with a high of 27, Wednesday night clear with a low of 11, Thursday sunny and a high of 28. That's your 980 CJME News Update. I'm Jeff Smith.
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0: That is one beautiful Saskatchewan day we've got on the go. I see blue sky, I see sunshine, be it in Regina, be it in Saskatoon. So much of the province enjoying some beautiful summer weather, and it's going to continue all week long. Maybe some rain tomorrow, Regina way. I don't think anything too significant. Beautiful, beautiful weather, though, as we head into the back end of the month of August. Of course, everybody's keeping an eye, at least in some way, I think, some more than others, on what's happening with these trade talks between Ottawa and Washington, and with midnight tonight being the deadline that U.S. President Trump had put out there when he said he would give us basically 30 days to get a deal, or there was going to be this significant increase in tariffs, 50% increase in tariffs on a large range of products. And most of those products, from what I can see, would have a greater impact in Quebec, Ontario, and British Columbia. One of the items, though, that gets a lot of talk in all of this is dairy. In fact, I see a quote from Ted McKinney. McKinney is the CEO of the U.S. National Association of State Departments of Agriculture. And when asked about the tariff deadline, he talked about dairy. And he said, dairy is more than a sticking point. According to Ted McKinney from this group in the States, he says it is probably the major issue. So we thought we'd get a Saskatchewan perspective on this with Merlis Weeb. Merlis is vice chair of the Sask Milk Board, and he's also a dairyman, a dairy producer here near Saskatoon. And he joins us on the Evan Bray Show this morning. Hi, Merlis. Welcome.
1: Good morning.
0: Have you heard Have you heard enough trade talk these days?
1: Yeah, it's pretty steady, that's for sure.
0: So when you hear a comment from this fellow, the CEO of the U.S. National Association of State Departments of Agriculture, say dairy is probably the major issue, why would he say that? Why do you think the Americans make dairy such an important part of this pending agreement if we get one?
1: Yeah, somehow dairy continues to rise to the top as being the object of their attention, even though it's actually a small part of the whole story.
0: When we hear them saying supply management needs to be changed or eliminated or modified, can you explain to me, a guy who knows nothing about supply management, what is that that we're talking about, and how does it apply to you in the dairy industry?
1: Well, supply management is a means for a country to have food security and sovereignty over our food supply, and specifically over dairy and poultry and eggs. And it provides a lot of control from our own producers to be able to assure consumers of where the food is coming from.
0: So why did the Americans not like it? What is it about our supply management here as it relates to dairy, something they would like to see changed?
1: I think every concession that's been given in past trade negotiations becomes the starting point for any new negotiations. And Canada has upheld every one of the trade agreements that was signed, including CUSMA from 6 years ago. And we have not we've not missed any part of our obligations on those trade deals.
0: Do we get American dairy products in this country now?
1: We do, actually. Americans export, and we import from the U.S. about 2.5 times the volume that we have access to their market. So over $1 billion Canadian comes into Canada from U.S. dairy.
0: Is it the view of protectionism, I guess, with this supply management? Is that what the Americans don't like as well? They just don't want to see government intervention or government protection on something like dairy?
1: Yeah, that's probably part of it, yeah. And I would argue from the standpoint, it's not so much a protectionism as it is a food sovereignty and a food security issue.
0: Mm-hmm. So for you, a dairy farmer here in Saskatchewan, what does supply management do for you now? And what potentially might happen if Ottawa were to say, you know what, we are going to change the entire system. It's going to become more of a free market system. So can you just paint a picture for us what it does for you now, and worst case scenario, what could happen with this?
1: Yeah, so it provides a bit of predictability for us in our markets and in our production. And so we don't have the wild swings in the market that other countries like the U.S. would experience for their producers. And so Canada and Canadian dairy is actually worth about $28 billion to the Canadian economy. And so if we were in a free market system, we would face more imports and Canada would keep less of its own money at home.
0: And what does all that mean for you with your dairy operation here in Saskatchewan?
1: Again, back to the same thing of predictability and to actually have a stable business, right? And to be able to grow and invest and to be able to be sure that, that the market is going to be here for us.
0: Is running a dairy operation a good business? Do many dairy operators go out of business that you know?
1: Yeah, there's some like every other industry. There's some that go out of business, but Saskatchewan is unique in the way of a lot of dairy producers are also cash croppers and beef producers. And so we have a little bit of a different perspective than what some other provinces might, where they would be more specialized in that we don't want any of the ag industries to be used as trading chips, and the government needs to stand up for all industry and all ag specifically.
0: Merlis Weeb is our guest. Merlis is vice chair of the Sask Milk Board. He's also a dairy producer, his operation near Saskatoon. There are critics out there that say the supply management system protects you at the expense of consumers, that we have higher prices on our dairy prices because of that. Is that something you'd agree with?
1: No, I don't think that's true. When you look at, and it's been shown repeatedly, when you look at a basket of dairy products in the store, we're very, very comparable to anything you'd find in the U.S.
0: You know, we talked about this earlier in our conversation here about the sense that maybe the way Donald Trump talks about it or other critics south of the border, that the U.S. has been totally shut out of bringing dairy into Canada. And you've said, of course, there is American dairy products here. But going forward, if we gave additional access to dairy products, would that help me as a consumer at the store? Do you think that would push prices down?
1: No, I don't believe it would.
0: So how do you think this is all going to play out here in the coming hours, the coming days? I guess it's all everybody in an industry, whether it's a car maker, somebody at an aluminum factory, yourself in the dairy industry. It's really, as you say, pins and needles, and we wait to see how this is going to be resolved. Maybe we'll get some solid direction here later today and on into tomorrow, with midnight tonight being the deadline on this from U.S. President Trump. Or maybe there'll be more talks, who knows. So as it stands right now, I guess, like the rest of us, Merlis, you just got to go about your daily routine and milk those cows, huh?
1: Right, yes. Yeah.
0: All right, I appreciate you coming on the Evan Bray Show, and we'll continue to follow the story and see how it does play out. Merlis Weeb, talking supply control and U.S. trade negotiations. Merlis, a dairy man near Saskatoon, but he's also vice chair of the Sask Milk Board. Anything on your mind, Saskatchewan? I got a bunch of texts there already I want to get to. 1-877-332-TALK. 1-877-332-8255. Thanks for being here. Brent Laux filling in. Evan Bray Show. 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
0: A number of people talking about the chat I had with our guest, Merlis Weeb, talking supply control and dairy operations. He's vice chair of Sask Milk Board. One of our listeners, Henry, says, we've been poultry farming for over 44 years now, and it bothers me when the uninformed try and blame the high price of groceries on supply management. When we started broiler production, the live price was $1.13 a kilogram. It has dropped below $1 over the years, and today our live price is $2.13 per kilogram, $1 more in 44 years. I'm not complaining. We've had a comfortable living and enjoy feeding our fellow Canadians, but when people start blaming supply management for the high price, it doesn't start at the farm. Even though I buy the chick, I feed it, care for it, and have it market ready for $2.13 a kilogram. You do the math when you stand in front of the cooler. And it's interesting too, you know, I think some people have this idea, a listener texting in saying, no way, milk's a lot cheaper. When you go down to Arizona, this person saying dairy products in Arizona are a lot cheaper, gallon of milk, $1.99. And I think a lot of people maybe have the idea that, well, the U.S. is this wide open free marketplace. But the U.S. government, you know, does a lot, numerous programs to support their dairy operations as well. When they have milk surpluses, there's payouts that are available. When they have a situation where the market, just doesn't have the price where it needs to be. There are government programs in the States. So for whatever reason, in these trade negotiations, dairy has become a very hot topic, and we'll see if there's any potential changes that come out of it here in the coming days, hours. 1-877-332-8255. Just bear with me. I'm just trying to scroll through some of these. One person says, a lot of untruths from your dairy man. Prices would drop for dairy products if the USA was allowed to export more, and dairymen here have an unfair advantage for buying land. 1-877-332-8255. Again, counting down to midnight tonight to see whether or not there's an agreement, maybe a segmented agreement, maybe no deal at all, or maybe an extension. Maybe we get more time for the two sides to try to work things out. Okay, there's a lot more going on in the world than just this, right? Coming up this morning, pretty interesting and wide, diverse selection of guests here on the Evan Bray Show. We've got a psychedelic drug historian doing research based out of the University of Saskatchewan. We're going to check in with Professor Erica Dick. She's been doing this for like 20 years, and she's kind of taken a new angle on her research, and we'll get into that when she joins us here later this hour. Chris Garrett, the CEO of the Saskatchewan Realtors Association, is going to be here. Always great to speak to Chris, get an update on what's going on in the real estate market here in Saskatchewan. I don't think most of us are thinking, oh, gee, maybe there's something significant. No, the bottom line, I think, for the real estate market in most of the province is limited supply, higher prices. And you got to be quick to move if you want to buy a property these days. Chris Garrett will be here later this morning. Also, you know, it's kind of interesting. The Saskatchewan Realtors Association recently posted on Facebook a survey asking people, what's the most Saskatchewan place to live? What's the most Saskatchewan place to live? Well, we shared that post on the Evan Bray Facebook page, and it's kind of cute, the number of people and some of their suggestions. Of course, a lot of people taking it to mean some place in Saskatchewan. What's the most Saskatchewan place to live? I see a number of votes for bigger Saskatchewan, but I see somebody saying Calgary, because as they say on their Facebook post, half the people in Calgary came from Saskatchewan. Boy, isn't that the truth? I don't know if it's so much that way nowadays, but yeah, there's a lot of Saskatchewanians out in Alberta. Another location that is such a Saskatchewan place to live, Fort Mac. Yeah, I guess there's probably a lot of Saskatchewan people up there. A lot of Newfies up there, too, I think, isn't there? A number of people saying bigger, but we'll get into that a little bit. Maybe you've got some thoughts on what's the most Saskatchewan place to live in Saskatchewan or anywhere else in the world. Chris Garrett, CEO of the Saskatchewan Realtors Association, joining me later on today. Boy, you've got so many tools, appliances, devices that you power with lithium-ion batteries. Well, there's growing concerns about the fire risk with these devices, and I've got a guest coming up later on the program, Benjamin Casey. He's the founder of Codex Engineering, and he has a podcast, actually, called the Fire Protection Engineering Podcast, and he's going to join us to talk about what exactly is the risk with lithium-ion batteries and what you can maybe do to better protect yourself and your property if you make use of these batteries. Another survey that's come out recently from Zensurance doesn't look good. They asked a number of small businesses right across the country, and they broke the results down by province. And they basically said, as a small business owner, how are you feeling these days about the state of your business? A lot of people not feeling so good. In fact, this survey says just over half of the small businesses that were covered in this survey in Saskatchewan, just over 50% say they are considering closing down this year. We've got the CEO with Zensurance joining us a little bit later on this morning, and a really cool story at the back end of our program today with author Juanita Kochka. Juanita will talk about her book. It's called Courage and Castle. The castle she refers to in the book is the Delta Bessborough Hotel in Saskatoon. And it's a fabulous story related to her family, her mother, and the iconic Delta Bessborough Hotel, which, by the way, is currently undergoing a lot of renovation work these days. It'll be nice to see it completed and back in operation soon.
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18: It's 5:30 this morning. Breaking: Canada dodges new U.S. tariffs. For now, firing at people on his property believed to be stealing from him. Now he's charged. Plus, the ice cream man's back, but he's younger. He's got some new tech. Clouds, chance of more rain and a possible storm today with a high of 28. Right now in downtown Regina, some light rain and 16.
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18: Well, this morning we wake up with breaking news. We aren't hit with any new tariffs from U.S. President Donald Trump. Deadline extended. This is the very latest on Canada-U.S. trade talks. With less than 2 hours before he was set to impose the tariffs last night, President Donald Trump wrote on his Truth Social he has paused the 50% tariffs against Canada. It'll be a three-day pause. Now, he writes that's based on the fact Canada and the USA, subject to the finalization of documents, have a deal. No specifics of the deal given, but Trump did also say the Keystone XL pipeline may be awoken from the grave. Prime Minister Mark Carney says Canada and the U.S. have made substantial progress. The last-minute deal delays Trump's tariffs on $28 billion worth of Canadian imports. His taxes would have hit about 5% of what we send to the U.S. Now, it's hard to tell what will happen Friday when this three-day pause ends. For one toy maker in Saskatchewan, the uncertainty was enough a while ago. He's already pulled the plug completely on shipping products to the U.S.
19: They don't respect us as a supplier, and they don't respect us as a nation, so we don't really want to do business with them.
18: Quinn Nicolac is the chief toy maker of Custom Kitties Canada and says he doesn't regret the decision. The company sells wood toys, which would have been subject to these new tariffs. But Nicolac tells us they chose to stop sending orders south when tariff threats first started more than a year ago. He says he's glad to ship elsewhere. Stay with us here on 980 CJME as we continue to bring you updates on this developing story. New information from police is in, and it tells us a third person is now charged in connection to that double murder here in the city. Police say two people were shot and killed on Elphinstone in North Central last week. Now, 30-year-old Faison Alexson faces two counts of second-degree murder. Two women are also charged with second-degree murder in the deaths of the 42-year-old woman and 37-year-old man. A man in Manitoba is now charged after police say he shot at people who had stolen from his property. And there's a connection in the case to this province. Mounties there say the 66-year-old homeowner in southern Manitoba was alerted by a motion camera that someone was taking fuel. So he confronted the group of four people and say he shot at one of two vehicles they were driving. Police say the vehicles were stolen from Saskatchewan in Watrous. Now, three people are charged with things like theft, trespassing, mischief, and possessing break-in instruments. But along with that, now the 66-year-old property owner is charged too. Multiple gun-related charges, including careless use of a firearm. Well, summer on the drier side overall is now leading to several high-profile construction jobs around Regina on track to wrap up by the end of October. As 980 CJME City Hall reporter Jeff Smith tells us, one sign of progress is just weeks away now.
20: The fourth and final year of the 11th Avenue revitalization work has about 2.5 months to go. But Deputy City Manager Curtis Doney says the intersection at Lawrence Street is set to reopen sooner than that.
21: We're going to have some pavement put down on it shortly and open up in a few weeks, and we're looking to keep making good progress towards Albert Street.
20: Also on schedule are the Albert North Bridge replacement at Ring Road and the Speaker's Corner drainage project. In fact, the big sump pit next to Speaker's Corner could be filled in by the end of this year. In downtown Regina, Jeff Smith, 980 CJME.
18: CJME News Times, 534. A nonprofit that puts young people from North Central to work maintaining properties is hoping to soon have a space of its own. Growing Young Movers wants to build a hub at 6th and Retallick on the same lot where a house exploded nearly 4 years ago. Executive Director Brian Lewis says the initiative helps graduates of Scott Collegiate and other programs.
22: We could help take some of these older houses that the city has in their land bank and maybe renovate them and get young people that work with us living in them.
18: The city's executive committee is discussing the proposal today. If council approves, the organization would buy the lot for $1 and get a 5-year tax break. Not fueled by hate. Instead, he was drunk. Jaden Clark turned himself into police in Saskatoon and is accepting full responsibility for the acts of mischief after eggs were thrown at a synagogue in that city. His lawyer says the incident was brought on by alcohol, and Clark now sees he caused real fear. Clark is now working directly with members of the synagogue community to find a way he can make amends and take responsibility. Today, a store owner in the province is set to appear in court on charges related to the treatment of foreign workers. The province says the owner of the Husky Travel Center in Swift Current, an employer and a numbered company, each face 8 charges tied to alleged employment fees and abuse of workers' trust, saying they made 2 foreign workers pay to work for them. The case follows a recent conviction of a company in Moose Jaw, which was fined in order to repay thousands to a foreign worker. Well, not only did he just win his most recent tournament, Regina's Taylor Carter also hit a hole-in-one to claim the gold medal at the Special Olympics Summer Games Golf Championship.
23: When I lined up, I felt really confident in my alignment, and I went for it.
18: You can catch the video of his hole-in-one right now at cjme.com. And as kids, we remember hearing the sounds of the ice cream man and running to him. But for one kid straight north of Saskatoon, he's the one handing out the treats. 980 CJME's Brittany Cafe is meeting the boy behind the handlebars.
24: Gus Vandridge says he doesn't need much advertising. He just hops on his e-bike, turns on the music, and hits the streets.
25: I hear loads of screams from backyard sometimes.
24: His freezer is packed with childhood favorites. Drumsticks, freezies, you name it. And the 10-year-old already has his sights set on franchising.
25: I'm going to start out on this bike, then we're going to build some more bikes and give it to little towns and cities.
24: But for now, one kid on one bike is bringing a whole lot of summer magic to Martinsville. With the Saskatchewan Story, I'm Brittany Cafe.
18: 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CJME Market Watch in early morning trading. A loonie right now is at 72.09 cents U.S. Oil is up 76 cents to $84.82 U.S. a barrel. Last close, the TSX, it was down 299 points at 36,367. The Dow Jones was down 116 points at 53,343. CJME News Time is 5:37.
1: CJME weather. Well, eventually a mix of sun and cloud this morning, although there's a chance of showers as we're experiencing now and the risk of a thunderstorm before it clears up. And later this afternoon, the wind will be light out of the south. And then kind of come around out of the northwest mid-afternoon, a gust as high as 50. But it is going to be warm, 28 degrees. All clear tonight, a low of 9. Look at this, sunny and 28 tomorrow. Friday, 27, 30 both Saturday and Sunday. Right now, 16 to both Saskatoon and Swift Current, 13 in Weyburn. Estevan is 11, so is Yorkton. Moose Jaw right now, cloudy, 16. Regina light rain, southeast wind at 15. It's 16 degrees. 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
18: It is back to practice today for the Rough Riders, getting ready to eventually travel to BC to take on the Lions this Sunday. When it comes to the NFL, the Green Zone's Jamie Nye tells us a team outside the U.S. looks probable.
3: Well, I found it interesting what Roger Goodell is admitting when it comes to the National Football League and further expansion. In Germany, he was being interviewed and was asked about the future of international football, specifically on whether or not the NFL will have a team based outside of the United States. And he said yes. He said it's going to happen. He did add eventually. I always wonder about the threat of Toronto. What would that mean to the future of the CFL? And you know there are rich men in Toronto who would love to own an NFL franchise.
18: The Blue Jays just beat the American League, leading Tampa Bay Rays 10-5 to open their three-game series. Toronto's won 13 of its last 19 games and now sit half a game back of the final AL wildcard spot. Another notable score last night in the MLB, Milwaukee beat the Mariners 20-0. Ouch. It's the most lopsided shutout win by a home team since 1885. Double ouch. Toronto Tempo fans cheered as Indiana Fever superstar Caitlin Clark played her first game in Canada, but that's about all the cheering that happened as the Tempo dropped an 11th straight, 101-95. Today on the Green Zone, we go behind enemy lines when Jamie Nye is joined by BC Lions head coach Buck Pierce. Tune into the show from 2 to 6 this afternoon on 980 CJME. I'm Kevin Martell.
1: Thank you, Kevin. Now Sarah Mills in the Mills Minute.
4: We have a very popular gardening show on our airwaves, and it might be paying off for me. I wrote a commentary back in June about my attempt to grow vegetables and fruit. Sadly, plants come to my house to die. A green thumb have I not. But this year I had a positive attitude. I remember the summer in my auntie's garden in Priestville. She'd give me an empty sour cream tub to pick as many raspberries as my little hands could manage. So I planted raspberries, lettuce, beets, carrots, potatoes, and onions. So far, I have 5 raspberries, 2 carrots, 3 beets, and enough lettuce to feed the guinea pigs until at least October. The onions are there but look small, and Malcolm has 1 gooseberry on the stupid gooseberry bush he planted. And I also wish someone warned me about horseradish. That thing grows. I wouldn't say I'm feeding the family through fall, but it's a start. I'm Sarah Mills.
1: Thank you, Sarah. CJME weather, lightly rainy now. I thought I saw some lightning a short time ago, too. But yeah, there is a risk of a thunderstorm yet with some light showers before it clears up. The wind this morning, south at 20. And then later this afternoon, coming out of the northwest, gusting occasionally to 50. But it's going to be hot. High of 28. Tonight, clear, low 9, sunny, and 28 again tomorrow. Light rain in the Moose Jaw area. It's cloudy at 16. And here in Regina, some light rain. Southeast wind at 15. We are also 16 degrees.
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0: Did we get a reply? We got a reply from Trump. I kind of feel like you're waking up this morning and we're playing a bit of a game show lately.
1: Deal or no deal?
0: Yeah, something like that. Then dramatically, we wonder what the president will do. Yes, the U.S. was set to impose 50% levies on roughly $28 billion worth of Canadian goods, targeting a whole wacky range of products from hockey sticks to wine, honey, cement. And this morning, well, we have an answer, at least for 3 days. Confirmation this morning from the White House that a deal is now imminent between Canada and the United States, and it's one that will avert the 50% tariffs that have been hanging over us for a few weeks now. And the announcement coming first from Donald Trump. It seems just 2 hours before those new tariffs were set to kick in last night. But now the president says the two sides just need to finalize a new agreement. Okay, so here's what's being said from Washington. And of course from Canada, how Ottawa's responding to the White House. And we've got reaction from here at home, too, how local businesses are reacting. But first, let me take you to Washington. Again, it seems it happened last minute. But Trump posted on Truth Social Tuesday night that there is a new deal with Canada. He said the deal might somehow revive the planned Keystone XL oil pipeline, long a Canadian priority project repeatedly thwarted by U.S. permitting problems. But he wrote, I have paused the 50% against Canada for a 3-day period, subject to the finalization of documents. He says, we have a deal, and he goes on to say that great Keystone XL pipeline, long ago killed by sleepy Joe Biden, may be awakened from the grave. These are Trump's words on Truth Social. He punctuated the post with an AI-generated image of himself, helping to lift the Keystone XL pipeline out from beneath the grave. I'm not joking. Yeah, there's that too. If it's all true, it could mean further energy cooperation from the United States. It's certainly one of the things the U.S. wanted to deal on, too. The proclamation post Trump put out said Canada is willing to concede on the major irritants that spurred these new tariffs. So let me remind you, Trump was pushing for a lift from the provinces who've got a booze ban on U.S. alcohol. He wanted us to end retaliatory measures on autos and allow equal market access to Canadian dairy, just as the U.K. currently has. U.S. Trade Representative Jameson Greer also sharing online the deal includes comprehensive market access, economic security commitments, and digital trade alignment. I'm sure there's a lot more fine print, but that there is the gist of it. As for our Prime Minister, he posted on social media as well, but it was a brief statement stating that Canada has engaged in intensive discussions with the U.S. over several weeks to address outstanding trade issues. He said that while substantial progress has been made, there is important work still to be done. That from our Prime Minister. So the questions that remain for Canadians, what else is in this deal? Is this what we wanted? And will we be seeing relief on sectorial tariffs in addition to dodging these 50% tariffs on about $28 billion worth of goods? Well, this morning, Canadian negotiators are still in Washington. And locally, reaction to these tariffs from local businesses who have been, what you can imagine, worried sick about how devastating it could be if this 3-day pause doesn't lead to something good and relief from tariffs. On social media this morning, I saw from our friends at Sticks and Doodles, they said, had tariffs come into effect today, they would have stopped shipping to the U.S., saying they don't want their American customers to pay 50% more for products. Sticks and Doodles also on Facebook saying that since we make everything in-house and most of our materials come from Canada, our costs won't skyrocket. And businesses and governments, they say, from across Canada continue to seek us out looking for a Canadian alternative. And he goes on to say, at Sticks and Doodles, we're going to survive this. But there are companies not so lucky, companies that employ your friends and family who support their nonprofits. It's up to everyone here to support local. And that's a good note from Sticks and Doodles. We also spoke with Lara Jacob, who owns Lara's Hairport, and her wigs and extensions are subject to tariffs. She says she wants these tariff threats over with and is concerned if this latest pause doesn't lead to relief.
2: The more this is coming to reality, it's even giving us bigger concern because it's going to make everything jump up.
0: Yeah,
1: Jacob says hitting her products tariffs on top of shipping costs could cause her customers to stop buying. But here we are this morning. We just now wait. 3-day pause. Negotiating rolls on in Washington. And we will firm up this latest deal to drop 50% tariffs. But at what cost? We await the final verdict now. CJME weather, the verdict is in. It's going to get smoking hot in time for the weekend. I like this. A mix of sun and cloud, 30% chance of showers, which we're experiencing this morning, and perhaps even a thunderstorm. It's lightly raining now, but it is going to clear up. Light wind from the south at 20 this morning, but a little brisker this afternoon coming out of the northwest, gusting 30 to 50. Yet, as I said, a high of 28. Clear tonight, low 9. 28 again tomorrow. Friday, 27 in the sun. 30 both Saturday and Sunday. It's perfect. Our plan was to go for one last hurrah at the lake this weekend before the kids head back to school. 16 at Moose Jaw. Right now, light rain at Regina. Wind from the southeast at 15. Also, 16 degrees.
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0: And to play me some ZZ Top, you can hear the beat there. Frank Liebert, the drummer, whose steady driving rhythm literally anchored ZZ Top for the band's five-decade career, died this week. Apparently, it happened Monday at his ranch in Richmond, Texas. He was under hospice care. He was 77. And, man, it was Beard who introduced Gibbons to Hill, his bandmates, and the classic lineup of Gibbons, Hill, and Beard was complete. And that trio would remain together without a single lineup change for the next 52 years, a run that actually earned them a Guinness World Record as the longest-running active group with no changes in membership. Man, looking at the career, too, by the late 70s, life on the road presented ZZ Top with pretty serious challenge just as they were taking off, because Beard himself was struggling with a serious drug addiction. He spoke of it.
1: In the late 70s, I entered rehab. Somebody asked Dusty what he was going to do. You know, what are y'all going to do? You know, Frank's in rehab. And Dusty said, well, I'm going fishing.
2: Billy, you never thought about getting another drummer?
3: No, there is no other drummer. There's one guy.
0: Amazing. They stuck with Frank. Frank Beard said he spent nearly every dollar he earned from ZZ Top's touring income on pills, cocaine, and heroin in those early 70s. And at the time, the band, yeah, as you heard there, went on hiatus for about 3 years. Well, he was in rehab, and they worked at him getting sober, which he would. He remained sober from the 80s onward, and Beard's drumming a central fixture to their commercial success in the 80s, right, as they embraced drum machines and a more modern sound on albums like Eliminator and Afterburner, both albums that turned ZZ Top into MTV fixtures in the 80s. You know, the spinny guitars, the Beards. They sold more than 50 million copies through the 80s, and the matching sunglasses, the hats, the long beards made him one of the most recognizable acts in rock. Even his Beard himself, ironically, remained the only member of ZZ Top without a beard for most of the band's history, growing a short one, I think, in 2013, but that was about it. Beard had continued touring with the group well into the 70s, stepping away briefly, as I mentioned, to recover and bringing it forward a little more. He stepped away briefly in 2025 due to illness before returning to the road. And following bassist Dusty Hill's death in 2021, Beard and Gibbons continued performing together with longtime guitar tech Elwood Francis stepping in on bass, honoring Hill's wish that the band carry on. But Billy Gibbons was asked once how this band stayed together so long.
3: Gee whiz, you've stayed together longer than most marriages. What's the secret? Separate buses.
0: A lot of bandmates say that, separate buses. But yeah, Beard's own health prevented him from touring, as I mentioned, in 25 and 26, and other drummers were filling in. In 2004, they were inducted into the Rock and Roll Hall of Fame, and Frank Beard, I'll give you his final words from that night.
1: All I have to say is that most of my life has been a pleasant surprise, and so is this. Thank you.
0: Frank Beard is definitely Billy Gibbons, the sole surviving original member of ZZ Top and that classic trio. Man, just, a week ago we heard about Rod Stewart having to give up life on the road because he had a stent put in his chest there, heart problems. Hey, no problem for Mick Jagger. Saw him dancing on an Instagram post recently. But these aging rockers in their 70s, late 70s and 80s, it's getting a little concerning now. We're getting to that point where we're finding some iconic rock and rollers are passing or struggling right now with their health. CJME News Time is 5:58.
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14: It's 6 o'clock this morning. Breaking: Canada dodges new U.S. tariffs. For now, firing at people on his property believed to be stealing from him. Now he's charged. And the ice cream man's back, but he's younger. He's got some new tech. Clouds, chance of more rain, and a possible storm today with a high of 28 expected. Right now in downtown Regina, clouds and 16.
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14: Well, this morning we wake up with breaking news. We aren't hit with any new tariffs from U.S. President Donald Trump. Deadline extended. This is the very latest on Canada-U.S. trade talks, with less than 2 hours before he was set to impose the tariffs. Last night, President Donald Trump wrote on his Truth Social, he's paused the 50% tariffs against Canada. It'll be a three-day pause. Now, he writes that's based on the fact Canada and the USA, subject to the finalization of documents, have a deal. No specifics of the deal were given, but Trump did also say the Keystone XL pipeline may be awoken from the grave. Prime Minister Mark Carney says Canada and the U.S. have made substantial progress. The last-minute deal delays Trump's tariffs on $28 billion worth of Canadian imports. Now, it's hard to tell what will happen Friday when this three-day pause ends. For one toy maker in Saskatchewan, the uncertainty was enough a while ago. He's already pulled the plug completely on shipping products to the U.S.
15: They don't respect us as a supplier, and they don't respect us as a nation, so we don't really want to do business with them.
14: Quinn Nicolak is the chief toy maker of Custom Kitties Canada and says he doesn't regret the decision. Company sells wood toys, which would have been subject to these new tariffs. But Nicolak tells us they chose to stop sending orders south when tariff threats first started more than 1 year ago. He says he's glad to ship elsewhere. Stay with us on 980 CJME as we continue to bring you the very latest details on this developing trade story. New information from police is in, and it tells us a third person is now charged in connection to that double murder in the city. Police say two people were shot and killed on Elphinstone in North Central last week. Now, 30-year-old Faison Alexon faces two counts of second-degree murder, two women

0: charged two multiple gun-related charges, including careless use of a gun. A summer on the drier side overall is now leading to several high-profile construction jobs around Regina, on track to wrap up by the end of October. As 980 CJME City Hall reporter Jeff Smith tells us, one sign of progress is just weeks away now.
1: The fourth and final year of the 11th Avenue revitalization work has about 2.5 months to go. But Deputy City Manager Curtis Doney says the intersection at Lawrence Street is set to reopen sooner than that.
2: We're going to have some pavement put down on it shortly and open up in a few weeks, and we're looking to keep making good progress towards Albert Street.
1: Also on schedule are the Albert North Bridge replacement at Ring Road and the Speaker's Corner drainage project. In fact, the big sump pit next to Speaker's Corner could be filled in by the end of this year. In downtown Regina, Jeff Smith, 980 CJME.
0: CJME News Time is 6:04. A nonprofit that puts young people from North Central to work maintaining properties is hoping to soon have a space of its own. Growing Young Movers wants to build a hub at 6th and Metallic on the same lot where a house exploded nearly 4 years ago. Executive Director Brian Lewis says this initiative helps graduates of Scott Collegiate and other programs.
3: We can help take some of these older houses that the city has in their land bank and maybe renovate them and get young people that work with us living in them.
0: Executive committee is discussing the proposal today. If council eventually approves, the organization would buy the lot for $1 and get a 5-year tax break. Not fueled by hate. Instead, he was said to be drunk. Jaden Clark turned himself into police in Saskatoon and is accepting full responsibility for the acts of mischief after eggs were thrown and a synagogue in that city. His lawyer says the incident was brought on by alcohol. Clark now sees he caused real fear. Clark is now working directly with members of the synagogue community to find a way he can make amends and take responsibility. Today, a store owner in the province is set to appear in court on charges related to the treatment of foreign workers. The province says the owner of the Husky Travel Center in Swift Current, an employer and a numbered company, each face 8 charges tied to alleged employment fees and abuse of workers' trust. Well, not only did he just win his most recent tournament, Regina's Taylor Carter also hit a hole-in-one to claim the gold medal at the Special Olympics Summer Games Golf Championship.
4: When I lined up, I felt really confident in my alignment, and I went for it.
0: You can catch the video of that hole-in-one right now at CJME.com. As kids, we remember hearing the sounds of the ice cream man and running to him. But for one kid straight north of Saskatoon, he's the one handing out the treats. 980 CJME's Brittany Cafe is meeting the boy behind the handlebars.
5: Gus Vandridge says he doesn't need much advertising. He just hops on his e-bike, turns on the music, and hits the streets.
6: I hear loads of screams from backyard sometimes.
5: His freezer is packed with childhood favorites. Drumsticks, freezies, you name it. And the 10-year-old already has his sights set on franchising.
6: I'm going to start out on this bike, then we're going to build some more bikes and give it to little towns and cities.
5: But for now, one kid on one bike is bringing a whole lot of summer magic to Martinsville. With the Saskatchewan Story, I'm Brittany Cafe, 980 CJME.
0: 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CJME Market Watch in early morning trading. The loonie right now is at 72.08 cents U.S. Oil's up 65 cents. $84.71 U.S. a barrel. Last close, the TSX, it was down 299 points at 36,367. The Dow Jones was down 116 points at 53,343. CJME News Time is 6:07.
7: CJME weather. Well, the sun is coming up. Looks as if that light rain has eased on us here, too. And could there be a thunderstorm? Yeah, well, there's a chance of that this morning, but eventually, sunshine this afternoon. Now, the wind light from the south at 20 for the morning, but by the afternoon, picking up out of the northwest, gusting occasionally 30 to 50, but it's going to be a warm one, 28 degrees. All clear tonight, a low of 9. It looks like you're going to flip on the air conditioner a few times in the coming days. Tomorrow, sunny at 28, Friday 27, this weekend 30, both Saturday and Sunday. Now 15 to both Saskatoon and Swift Current. Weyburn Estevan are 12, Yorkton 11. Moose Jaw right now is a few clouds and 13 here in Regina. I have a few clouds out the window and the sun coming up. Wind out of the southeast at 20, and we're now 15 degrees. 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

0: Here's Kevin.
1: After a few days off, the Rough Riders take the field again today, getting ready for BC this weekend, as we hear from the Green Zone's Jamie Nye.
0: Riders getting back to practice today. They've needed the rest because this is, of course, we know it. It's a banged up crew in the defensive secondary, the receiving core. They're down to third running back, a couple offensive linemen banged up. So they needed the rest. But the next four games are important for this reason. The last five games of the season are against BC, Calgary, Montreal, Edmonton. That is going to be a gauntlet of very good CFL teams. So with BC, Toronto, Winnipeg coming up in the next four, this is where you put the hay in the barn for the Saskatchewan Rough Riders and get the wins now, or they might find themselves behind the eight ball real quick.
1: Just a half game back now for Toronto. The Blue Jays are right there in the American League wildcard hunt, beating AL-leading Tampa 10-5 last night. Kazuma Okamoto broke Toronto's rookie home run record with his 25th. The Brewers simply destroyed the Seattle Mariners last night, 22-0. Or as the MLB joke, the Packers 22, the Seahawks nothing. It is the biggest home shutout in the league in the last 141 years. And in the WNBA, the Toronto Tempo lost an 11th straight, this time 101-95 to Caitlin Clark in the Indiana Fever. Today on the Green Zone, we go behind enemy lines when Jamie Nye is joined by BC Lions head coach Buck Pierce. Tune into the show from 2 to 6 this afternoon on 980 CJME. I'm Kevin Martell.
2: Thanks, Kevin. Now Murray Wood and the Wood File.
3: What does that say? At a family reunion recently, my cousin's kid, probably 10 years old, was trying to read a copy of something that my late grandmother had written. But he couldn't, because it was written in cursive handwriting, not block letters. The school this kid went to didn't teach handwriting. And I thought, how incredibly limiting for this child. How short-sighted of the school. If I understand the rationale, it's that keyboard skills are far more important, that cursive writing is outdated, you know, something from the days of quill pens and ink pots, and the time for teaching such things is limited. Well, you know, maybe watch fewer movies during the school year and spend some of that time teaching cursive, because it will always be around, and being able to read writing when someone encounters it will be valuable forever. Teaching it is, pardon the pun, the right thing to do. I'm Murray Wood.
2: CJME weather, well, a little damp on the streets this morning. Had some light rain, even saw a little lightning, but I might have been done with here, at least in the Regina area. Probably, it's eventually going to clear up and warm up nicely today. The wind this morning out of the south, maybe at 20 tops, but it comes around out of the northwest this afternoon. May gust as high as 50, the high 28 degrees. Tonight, all clear, low 9, sunny 28 tomorrow. This weekend, going to be in the 30s. Now 13 in Moose Jaw. Regina, new clouds, southeast wind at 20, it's 15 degrees.
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0: This morning, we deserve a feel-good story, right? And it's got to be this Regatta golfer's hole-in-one that has gone viral. It happened this past weekend for 33-year-old Taylor Carter from Regatta, competing at the Special Olympic Summer Games. He sunk a 135-yarder on the 16th hole in Medicine Hat.
1: What?
0: He was so excited, his golf club goes flying up in the air. He couldn't believe it.
2: I didn't expect to make a hole-in-one ever in my life in competition, and to have that under my belt is really, really cool.
0: Yeah, pretty cool moment. Afterwards, he celebrated with his family with a beer, and you can see the hole-in-one yourself on our website at cjme.com. And Carter says he didn't know there was a video until he saw himself on TSN. And, oh, yeah, he did claim the gold medal at the golf championship as well, too. So, pretty cool. Nice way to start your morning with a feel-good moment like that, because I know you're probably wondering whether or not we have a deal. Sort of. Looks like U.S. President Trump's terrible 50% tariffs have been halted just in the nick of time. The duties are on hold until, well, at least the end of the week after a tentative trade deal was reached. Prime Minister Mark Carney would only say that Canada and the United States have made substantial progress on recent trade talks. Trump on True Social writing, "I have paused the 50% against Canada for a 3-day period, subject to the finalization of documents." Goes on to say, "We have a deal." And he also said, "The great Keystone XL pipeline, long ago killed by sleepy Joe Biden, maybe awakened from the grave." He even punctuated that post with an AI-generated image of himself helping to lift the Keystone XL pipeline from out of the grave. Plenty more on this story coming up, but also want to give you a little light at the end of the tunnel for downtown construction and commuting. The intersection at 11th Avenue and Lorne expected to open up in a few weeks. Although the rest of the 11th Avenue work has still got about 2.5 months work to go. But yes, it's a multi-year project, right? This revitalization of 11th. It's one of several projects heading towards the finish line around the city. And Deputy City Manager Curtis Doney said the big jobs are all still on track to be finished by the end of October. He's especially pleased that paving work on Louvain Drive was finished in less than 2 weeks.
3: We did that work over 12 days and definitely some impact there, but we got in and out as quickly as possible and worked long hours and 12 days straight throughout the weekend to get that done.
0: Another one on track is the Speaker's Corner drainage project at the Albert Street Bridge that might even be able to get filled in this year.
3: Yeah, we might have the pumps pulled, just whether or not we can get it all filled in and actually, re-landscape will depend on kind of the weeks in October that are available for that kind of work.
0: Curtis said the weather hasn't been that great, thinking June there, but since it's been pretty dry and all these projects are more or less caught up, which is really cool. It's really cool when I can award the company money, too, here. Guaranteed weather update for Windsor Plywood and DeHaar Hair Restoration. I had a major jackpot this week, and I finally gave it away, and I called our winner up.
4: Hi.
0: Greg Morgan here at CJME. How are you?
4: I'm good. How are you?
0: I'm good. Do we know one another?
4: Nope.
0: Have we ever met?
4: Mm-mm.
0: Melissa Loftus, are you aware of CJME's Guaranteed Weather?
4: Mm-hmm.
0: And did you enter?
4: I did.
0: Yeah. A while back you did. And I drew your name. Did you hear it announced yesterday when I said, Melissa, if I'm off by 3 or more, you could win it all?
4: No, I didn't hear it.
0: Oh, well, good thing that I called you because, look, I was off by more than 3 degrees. Are you getting a little more excited now?
4: Yes.
0: Okay, stick out your hand. Here we go. I'm going to count out some money for you, okay? Here's a hun. Here's another 100. Here's another 100.
4: Oh, my goodness.
0: Here's another 100. Here's another 100. How many's that now? Have you been counting?
4: Five.
0: $500. You have been counting. Here's another. And another.
4: Oh, my gosh. Yeah, this is exciting.
0: How much we at now?
4: Eight.
0: Nice try. 700.
4: Did I count right?
0: Now I got a 20 and a 5. $725 is yours.
4: Wow, that's awesome. Thank you.
0: Congratulations.
4: I'm so glad you're lousy at weather today. That's a job that you can be good at or bad at, and it doesn't matter.
0: Well,
4: I mean, in your case, it matters because you're giving money away. But
0: I'm telling you right now.
4: It sounds like you haven't got it wrong in a while.
0: It's been a long time. One of my largest jackpots, $725.
4: Awesome.
0: Bucks. How will you spend that? Do you have a family, kids? Do you want to spend it on yourself? What do you want to do?
4: No, I do have family, kids, probably gas and groceries.
0: Gas, groceries, maybe a few back-to-school supplies.
4: It's a good day.
0: It's a great day. Thanks so much for listening and tuning in with CJME, all right?
4: Thank you so much, Greg. I really appreciate it.
0: You're welcome. All right. Well, now, of course, I had to start over, and nobody won yesterday either. The jackpot has got another $25. We're at $50, and Trevor Walker here, Regina, you got a chance to win it if I'm off by three or more today at a guaranteed high of 28 degrees. The sun's up now. We had a little light rain, maybe done with it here. There could be a risk of a thunderstorm yet early this morning, but I don't know. I think it'll pass us by here. We're going to have a light wind to start with, but this afternoon, windier, gusting 30 to 50 out of the northwest. But yeah, 28 degrees. All clear tonight, a low of 9, sunny 28 tomorrow, Friday 27. I'm loving the weekend forecast in the 30s, both Saturday and Sunday. 13 in Moose Jaw now here in Regina. It's a few clouds, wind out of the southeast at 20. Pretty nice, 15 degrees right now.
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0: Well, that's the song that is going to ring out just outside of the Conexus Art Center tonight. The beach is one of the hottest acts going. If you have young teenagers in your household, you know what I'm talking about. That concert tonight on the Shake the Lake stage, which has been set up in front of the Conexus Art Center. They're taking advantage of it tonight. Should be a great evening for it. Going to be beautiful the next few days and into the coming weekend. We're waking up to news that new tariffs are on hold for now. The 50% duties will be paused till the end of the week after a tentative trade deal was reached late last night. The import taxes would have hit products ranging from hockey sticks to honey, building materials, liquors, clothing. More on that coming up with Kevin Martell. Hey, I saw this on social media. A bit ironic since earlier in the week I had Regina Chambers CEO Mike Tate on the show. We were talking about how slim the margins are for restaurant owners and how some have had to put their businesses up for sale and less people are going out to eat. And it's a difficult road for a lot of restaurant owners. So when I see a story like this, I'm eager to share. This morning, the Southland Mall on social media announcing that Regina's soon going to have a second Denny's in the Southland Mall. They don't tell us exactly where in the mall it's going to be, but it is coming. That's awesome news. Great to hear. A reminder, the Lawson Aquatic Center is reopened after its annual maintenance, although parking is a little tricky right now since the lot behind the Sportsplex is closed for construction of the new pool. And I hate to say it, I've noticed a few trees around town are starting to change in color on their leaves. Yeah, besides all the aphid droppings, making you nuts trying to keep your vehicle clean. Now fall colors, we don't need it, do we? Not yet. But I have seen a few are turning yellow, and I guess maybe that's why Cedar Creek Garden 8 Corn Maze has opened up for the fall. It's a Shrek theme this year, Shrek theme. You can find it a couple K south of the city on Highway 6 there. Oh, and the Fall Leisure Guide from the city is available online. Remember, last week it went up for grabs for Regina. This week, outside of Regina residents can register for programs, too. Hey, with less than 2 weeks away from going back to school, September 2nd, kids might spend time riding their bikes, hanging out with friends, maybe shooting a few hoops, going for an ice cream, maybe a swim on a hot day. Who knows? But Gus Fenrich, he's riding straight into his own business. He's 10 years old. He's turned an e-bike, a freezer, and a love of ice cream into a business. It's this morning's Saskatchewan story from Brittany Cafe.
1: The freezer is full, the bike is charged, and somewhere in Martinsville, there's a group of kids whose afternoon is about to get a whole lot sweeter.
2: Most of the time, they can hear me from like blocks away. It's kind of crazy, because all the little kids are screaming, but I mean, they want ice cream.
1: That's Gus Fandrich. He's only 10 years old, and he's already running his own business. It's an ice cream bike that he calls Gus's Sweet Treats. As he cruises around Martinsville, kids come running from backyards. Parents flag him down. So Gus stops, the freezer opens, and suddenly some very important decisions are being made.
2: We have drumsticks, Reese's, Klondike cookie sandwiches, Oreo cookie sandwiches, SpongeBob, Minions, bubblegum snow cones, creamsicles, fudgicles, revelos.
1: And then comes the transaction. But come on, this is in 1985. None of these kids are clutching a handful of quarters.
2: Me and my dad were thinking, like, who carries cash these days anymore? I don't want to lose out on sales.
1: So naturally, Gus accepts credit cards. You may be wondering, how in the world does a 10-year-old become an entrepreneur? He tells me it all started with a strange-looking bike at a hockey game.
2: We were at a Warman Wolverines game, and I saw a Dickie D bike on the concourse, and I asked my dad what it was. He told me about it, and I asked him, can I do that? And we whipped up this thing.
1: Now, there is one thing he has to really keep an eye on when he's out and about, the battery, because that freezer is packed with enough ice cream to make pedaling a pretty serious workout without a little electric help.
2: If the battery dies on me, it's going to be a long way to the car to load it up.
1: Gus is clear that this isn't just a one-time summer job to him. He says he's already thinking about the next bike and the one after that.
2: I'm going to start out on this bike, and we're going to build some more bikes and give it to little towns and cities. So like Saskatoon might have one, Regina might have one, Red Deer might have one, Edmonton maybe, I don't know. And then I'm going to go into like a ice cream truck when I'm like have enough cash to buy an ice cream truck.
1: But for right now, there's one bike, one freezer, and one 10-year-old ice cream man bringing a little bit of old-fashioned summer back to the streets of Martinsville. With a Saskatchewan story, I'm Brittany Cafe, 980 CJME.
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10: It's 6:30 this morning. No new tariffs. A new development from President Trump. A double murder in North Central sees yet another person charged. Plus, a construction update on the roads you drive on every day. Some clouds, a chance of more rain. Possible storm today and a high of 28 expected. Right now in downtown Regina, some clouds and 15.
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10: Breaking news as we hit the air this morning. Deadline extended. This is the very latest on Canada-U.S. trade talks. Late last night, just as time was almost up and new tariffs from Donald Trump were about to hit Canada, the president posted on social media there would be a three-day pause. Now, Trump says this is based on the fact we have a deal, subject to some documents being finalized. Prime Minister Mark Carney says Canada and the U.S. have made substantial progress on recent trade talks. Now, no details of the deal are given, although in his post, Trump pointed to the Keystone XL pipeline, suggesting it might be revived. This latest threat of 50% tariffs would have hit on about $28 billion worth of Canadian goods, including wine, cement, and hockey sticks. The head of the Canadian Chamber of Commerce says the tariff delay brings some relief to both sides of the border, but not as much as a signed interim deal. For some businesses in Saskatchewan, they stopped playing the game a long time ago, more than 1 year ago. A Saskatchewan toy maker chose to quit selling to the U.S. when President Trump first started threatening tariffs. Now, Quinn Nicolak says he's glad he made that decision. He's with Custom Kitties Canada, which sells wooden toys. Those would have been subject to tariffs. He says he won't sell to a country that doesn't respect Canada as a supplier or a nation.
11: Everything I've been seeing has just been really making me just weep for humanity. So it wasn't a hard step to take the next step.
10: He says he didn't need the American market for his business to succeed. Stay with us on 980 CJME as we continue to bring you the very latest details on this developing trade story. Another person is charged in connection with that recent double murder in Regina. It's the new information from police. 30-year-old Faison Alexson is now charged, a third person with second-degree murder. It comes after two people were shot and killed on Elphinstone in North Central last week. In Manitoba, four people accused of stealing gas from a rural property are shot at by the property's owner. Now, three of them and the owner face charges. And there's a Watrous connection. RCMP say a motion camera was triggered on the property in southern Manitoba. So the owner went there, saw the suspects taking fuel, and shot at their two vehicles. Police say they were stolen earlier from Watrous. Mounties say when the shots were made, three of the suspects stood there while the fourth took off. Officers found various stolen items in the back of a stolen truck. Two men and a woman faced charges including theft, trespassing, and possession of stolen property. Police say one of the men was also armed with a baseball bat. The 66-year-old property owner, well, he is now facing multiple gun-related charges, including careless use of a gun. Well, they claim eggs thrown at a synagogue in Saskatoon was not an act of hate. That's what the lawyer for Jaden Clark says. Clark is charged with mischief. The lawyer says Clark didn't realize what he did would cause real fear. He says the incident was alcohol-fueled and foolish. Clark now sees what he did was irresponsible and harmful. Clark is said to be working directly with members in the synagogue community to find a way to make it right and take responsibility. There's new confirmation a person found dead in Prince Albert is 14-year-old missing girl. The autopsy confirms the identity as Peyton Flett. We brought you the story of her family's hope she would be found alive last week. Major Crimes there is now looking into the circumstances surrounding her death. CJME News Time is 6:34. Back to Regina now, and 980 CJME City Hall reporter Jeff Smith has this construction update saying road crews are making progress.
4: End of October is still the target for project.

0: That was our Jeff Smith, and we'll have more of his story in the next half hour. In the meantime, there is a newly signed agreement giving some First Nations in this province more of a say in how wildfires are fought. Saskatchewan Public Safety Agency, the Prince Albert Grand Council, and the Meadow Lake Tribal Council just signed a memorandum of understanding aimed at improving wildfire planning, response, and recovery. Meadow Lake Tribal Chief Jeremy Norman says he wants action right out of the gate.
1: What we're hoping for is quicker response. You see a lightning strike, or you see something smoldering near your community, we're hoping to attack it right away before it gets too big.
0: Well, the Grand Chief of the PA Grand Council says Indigenous peoples know these lands with generations of knowledge about the landscape. BC's top doctor is warning people there about the health effects of wildfire smoke. Bonnie Henry says wildfires have unfortunately become part of the summer experience there, noting climate anxiety is one of the leading reasons young people reach out for mental health help.
2: Young people I've talked to, it's almost like dreading summer, which is really sad. And it's something that we as a society need to think about in terms of these are man-made climate change effects.
0: In the meantime, most people of Summerland, BC are now able to return home after being chased out by a fast-moving wildfire. 150 structures are lost. It was a hole-in-one for Regina's Taylor Carter during this year's Special Olympics Summer Games. The 33-year-old says he had no idea his shot was in the hole right away.
3: Everyone started freaking out, and then I didn't know what to do or say, but I basically just was in so much adrenaline rush, I couldn't believe it actually happened.
0: Carter went on to win the tournament. A video of his shot is viral. 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CJME Market Watch in early morning trading. The loonie right now is at 72.09 cents U.S. Oil is up 44 cents to $84.50 U.S. a barrel. At last close, the TSX was down 299 points at 36,367. The Dow Jones was down 116 points at 53,343. CJME News Time is 6:37.
4: CJME weather now for Neralta Grain Handling Equipment. The sun is out. We got some scattered cloud. There's a risk of a shower. I had a little light rain earlier, and even some of you might have been awakened by some thunder and a bit of lightning, too. But now we expect it to be just sort of a mix of sun and cloud and wind out of the south, pretty light. Until this afternoon, it comes from the northwest, gust 30 to 50, but warm, 28 degrees today. All clear tonight, low 9, more sun at 28 tomorrow, similar Friday. This weekend looks like it's going to be 30 both Saturday and Sunday in the sun. It's now 15 in Saskatoon and Swift Current, Weyburn, Estevan, Yorkton, all 12 degrees. Moose Jaw right now with a few clouds and 13. And here in Regina, a few clouds, wind southeast 20, it's 15 degrees. 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
0: It is back to practice today for the Rough Riders, getting ready to eventually travel to BC to take on the Lions this Sunday. When it comes to the NFL, the Green Zone's Jamie Nye tells us a team outside the U.S. looks probable.
5: Well, I found it interesting what Roger Goodell is admitting when it comes to the National Football League and further expansion. In Germany, he was being interviewed and was asked about the future of international football, specifically on whether or not the NFL will have a team based outside of the United States, and he said yes. He said it's going to happen. He did add, eventually. I always wonder about the threat of Toronto. What would that mean to the future of the CFL? And you know there are rich men in Toronto who would love to own an NFL franchise.
0: The Blue Jays just beat the American League, leading Tampa Bay Rays 10-5 to open their three-game series. Toronto's won 13 of its last 19 games and now sit half a game back of the final AL wildcard spot. Another notable score last night in the MLB, Milwaukee beat the Mariners 20-0. Ouch. It's the most lopsided shutout win by a home team since 1885. Double ouch. Toronto Tempo fans cheered as Indiana Fever superstar Caitlin Clark played her first game in Canada, but that's about all the cheering that happened as the Tempo dropped an 11th straight, 101-95. Today on the Green Zone, we go behind enemy lines when Jamie Nye is joined by BC Lions head coach Buck Pierce. Tune into the show from 2 to 6 this afternoon on 980 CJME. I'm Kevin Martell.
4: Thank you, Kevin. Now, Sarah Mills in the Mills Minute for Kitchencraft and DIY Cabinet Warehouse.
6: We have a very popular gardening show on our airwaves, and it might be paying off for me. I wrote a commentary back in June about my attempt to grow vegetables and fruit. Sadly, plants come to my house to die. A green thumb have I not. But this year I had a positive attitude. I remember the summer in my auntie's garden in Priestville. She'd give me an empty sour cream tub to pick as many raspberries as my little hands could manage. So I planted raspberries, lettuce, beets, carrots, potatoes and onions. So far, I have 5 raspberries, 2 carrots, 3 beets and enough lettuce to feed the guinea pigs until at least October. The onions are there but look small, and Malcolm has 1 gooseberry on the stupid gooseberry bush he planted. And I also wish someone warned me about horseradish. That thing grows. I wouldn't say I'm feeding the family through fall, but it's a start. I'm Sarah Mills.
4: Thank you, Sarah. CJME weather now for Prairie Radiator. It's going to be 28 degrees today. Some sunshine out there now with a few clouds drifting by, and still might get a light shower or a risk of a thunderstorm. Still percolating a bit in the area, but eventually it's going to clear up nicely to a sunny 28 degrees. Bit windy this half, gusting to 50. All clear overnight, a low of 9 and more. Sun tomorrow, 28 degrees. Friday, 27. 30s. That's what we're soaring into this coming weekend. 13 in Moose Jaw right now, and a few clouds in Regina. Wind southeast at 20. It's 15 degrees.
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0: Yes, I'm totally stoked. Couple of weeks of vacation time left with the kids, and then school September 2nd. This weekend we were talking about getting to the lake, maybe one last hurrah before, you know, bearing down for everything that's to come in preparation for the school year. So I'm just feeling good about this weekend forecast here.
1: Hot dogs
0: all around, 30 degrees Saturday and Sunday. So looking forward to that. Frank, my producer, play it again for Frank. He's crazy about the Blue Jays, and they have won 8 of their last 11, and just a half game out of a playoff spot, Frank tells me now. So we're happy here at our control room this morning. And U.S. President Trump's new 50% tariffs on Canada seem to be on hold for now, at least paused until the end of the week after a tentative trade deal reached yesterday. Trump said that on Truth Social. But our prime minister suggesting on social media that Canada and the United States have made substantial progress on recent trade talks, but it continues. Yes, negotiation probably still ongoing today, even in Washington, as our people are still there. Scott Bjornson is senior investment advisor with Living Sky Financial, IA Private Wealth, and joins me now. Good morning, Scott.
2: How you doing, Greg?
0: I'm well, thank you. I thought I'd have you on because we have what might be a deal, at least a three-day pause towards a deal. However, with Trump, you just never know. So let's start there. It's in our best interest to get a deal with our biggest trading partner done. But what sort of instability does all this create on the markets?
2: I think it makes markets a little bit nervous, I mean, sometimes. But on the other hand, we haven't had a deal for a while here. I mean, we don't know how much we're progressing on a full deal for CUSMA. I think people are, maybe concerned about that. But, I mean, I think we have to also look at our own economy. And, you know, Canada has to worry about Canada. And, you know, Trump is going to use his tariffs as a negotiating item. He definitely wants a better deal.
0: If we played hardball too much, are you concerned about how the markets would react? And could Canada hypothetically play hardball for a little while yet before suffering greatly?
2: Well, you know, we do over 60% of our trade with the U.S., so I think it's tough to, you know, be too much hardball with the U.S. because their economy is so much larger than ours. So I think the thing is they can sustain themselves longer without us. We still feel they need us. But I think sometimes we respond, you know, emotionally to these things when ultimately they're not as big a deal as they seem to be at the beginning.
0: Scott Bjornson, senior investment advisor with Living Sky Financial. Are people tending to pull back, Scott, from investment and savings because of everyday costs and debt right now?
2: I think a slight reduction. I think it really depends on the personal situation and also the stage of life you're in. We see a lot of retired individuals still doing a fair bit of saving because they may not want to travel as much with the higher cost. Some are still very, very actively traveling, and what we see is that they may need a little bit more capital now to travel because of the higher cost. So they may be pulling a little bit more out for that purpose. But again, you know, this is why they put it away for. And we'd never criticize somebody for spending their money. That's what they saved it for. Is just, you know, our job, of course, is to say, is this reasonable? And yes, it is. So enjoy, you know, while you can, because, you know, we don't know. And I think that's the thing, is that with younger people, the biggest thing is that the costs are adding up to a much higher degree. And I think people are having to look at their budgets a little bit tighter and say, hey, you know, how many subscriptions this week do we need? You know, how many times do we need to eat out? Those costs are very, very high on people on a fixed income who are younger and have a young family.
0: Scott Bjornson, I know you are one huge proponent of tax-free savings accounts. Why?
2: Well, I think the biggest reason is, as always, is the flexibility it offers to the person's future. You know, you never want to hear somebody come to you and say, oh, we're looking at a different vehicle and we might have to pull some money out of our RSPs. And, you know, the tax implications are massive there. So, of course, you're disintegrating capital by doing something like that. The tax-free savings account, you know, is available for that purpose, you know, at any stage of life. And then, you know, that's also determining with the client what things are coming up. Is this for retirement purposes? Well, then you can be a long-term investor. But you also have to look at our side and say, something can change in your situation. So we have to know that we're still good if something changes in your situation. So TFSAs are tremendous if an emergency or opportunity arises, right?
0: Yeah, you're right. Hey, Scott, nice catch-up. Thanks so much for the advice and checking in with us. I appreciate it.
2: No problem, Greg.
0: Scott Bjornson from Living Sky Financial. Our own business analyst here at CJME, Paul Martin, is going to assess the latest tariff pause just after the 7 o'clock news for us as well. And it's time for Sean Haney and the Real Ag Minute.
3: Ducks Unlimited Canada has completed the largest conservation land purchase in Manitoba's history, acquiring the 8,100-acre East Meadows Ranch along Lake Manitoba. Renamed the Kennedy Field Station, the $9 million property encompasses vast coastal marshes and grasslands within a globally recognized bird area. Famed as the birthplace of giant Canada goose recovery and a long-standing waterfowl research hub, the site was sold to Ducks Unlimited to keep the habitat intact for wildlife and climate resilience. However, major land transfers of this scale don't happen without raising eyebrows across farm country. Whenever thousands of acres are permanently transitioned into conservation trusts, local producers naturally worry about agricultural land being taken out of production. The tax implications for rural municipalities and potential restrictions on surrounding grazing leases and water management. Balancing habitat preservation with productive working landscapes remains a delicate conversation across the prairies. I'm Sean Haney.
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0: Rod Stewart recently paused all touring. Had a stent put in, heart problems. He's doing okay, recovering nicely. These aging rockers in their late 70s and 80s. We lost Frank Beard of ZZ Top. Original member, founding member, drummer, 77 years old. Joining me now, Kevin Martell from the 980 CJMA Newsroom. Yeah, we've talked about this previously. We're getting there where, you know, slowly but surely, some of our all-time greats, we worry about their health.
1: Yeah, I mean, a lot of them in their 70s, 80s in some cases, even 90s if you talk about somebody like Frankie Valli.
0: There you go. Whose brother said he's retiring. Yeah. He just is hanging on like grim death, yeah. I guess. He's coming back to tour. I've seen videos of Frankie, and he stands there. I think he lip syncs now. But anyhow, let's move on. The big story, looks like we got a deal, sort of, with Trump.
1: Yeah, and this was one of the possibilities. Actually, it's kind of like two of the three possibilities that that we had surmised might happen. And so there's one, a pause. So it's not like these new tariffs are just completely gone. There's a pause, Trump says, for 3 days. And it's basically, it sounds like, subject to some finalization of documents that he writes on Truth Social, because we have a deal. Now, he didn't really explain what the deal was, but in that same post, he did mention the Keystone XL pipeline, how it possibly could be revived. So we're waiting to hear if we'll get any more details. Prime Minister Mark Carney, we haven't really heard from him other than to say that there has been substantial progress made. So we're waiting on new comments from either leader
0: today. Yes, one leader somewhat reserved in comments, ours, and Trump will even punctuating that post with an AI-generated image of himself helping to lift the Keystone XL pipeline out from the grave. What a political world we live in. Okay. I want to take us to Manitoba here, where a rather notable crime story has unfolded.
1: Yeah, and so you might even draw comparisons to the Gerald Stanley, Colton Bushy case. So in Manitoba, police say there is a property owner who is alerted that by his motion camera that somebody was apparently taking fuel off of his land, stealing fuel from his land. There were four people. He confronted them. They were in two trucks. Police say those trucks were stolen. Those trucks were from Watrous here in Saskatchewan, somehow making their way over to southern Manitoba. So police say he shot at them, didn't hit them, it sounds like, but he shot at their vehicles. And so the three people of the four are charged, and the property owner is charged as well for things like careless use of a gun.
0: That sounds similar, yeah.
1: Yeah, something similar. Now, obviously, in this case, it sounds like nobody was hurt, at least from the information that we have from police. Obviously, Colton Bushy died in this province, and, you know, there was a lot of controversy over that case.
0: Yes, remember it well. Okay, really quick, a lottery winner in our province here?
1: Yeah, a slight one, 100 grand. Somebody who bought on the Lotto Max ticket in Regina last night is $100,000.
0: And we should end, too. Oh, look at those Mariners making history last night, did they, your team?
1: I was hoping that you weren't going to bring it up. I thought maybe wouldn't have enough time. But Greg, 22-0.
0: Is that a record?
1: It certainly hasn't happened in, 141 years where a home team has shut out a team that badly. I checked last night and it was 19-0 at one point. I thought, okay, show us some mercy, Milwaukee. Just end it. And they didn't. They tacked on a three more runs. So, yeah.
0: Meanwhile, those Jays half came back.
1: They are. They're playing well.
0: All right, Kevin. Thank you so much from the 980 CJME Newsroom, Kevin Martell.
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2: 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The Green Zone Game Day.
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10: It's 7 o'clock this morning. Breaking: Canada dodges new U.S. tariffs. For now, firing at people on his property believed to be stealing from him. Now he's charged, and the ice cream man's back, but he's younger, and he's got some new tech. The clouds, a chance of more rain, a possible storm today with a high of 28. Right now in downtown Regina, some clouds and 15.
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10: Well, this morning we wake up with breaking news. We aren't hit with any new tariffs from U.S. President Donald Trump. Deadline extended. This is the very latest on Canada-U.S. trade talks. With less than 2 hours before he was set to bring those tariffs in, President Donald Trump last night wrote on his Truth Social he's paused the 50% tariffs against Canada. It'll be for 3 days. Now, he writes that is based on the fact Canada and the USA, subject to the finalization of documents, have a deal. No specifics were given, but Trump did also say the Keystone XL pipeline may be awoken from the grave. Prime Minister Mark Carney says Canada and the U.S. have made substantial progress. The last-minute deal delays Trump's tariffs of $28 billion worth of Canadian imports. Now, it's hard to tell what will happen Friday when this three-day pause ends. For one toy maker in Saskatchewan, the uncertainty was enough a while ago. He's already pulled the plug completely on shipping products to the U.S.
11: They don't respect us as a supplier, and they don't respect us as a nation, so we don't really want to do business with them.
10: Quinn Nicolac is the chief toy maker of Custom Kitties Canada and says he doesn't regret the decision. Company sells wood toys, which would have been subject to these new tariffs, but Nicolac tells us they chose to stop sending orders south when tariff threats first started more than 1 year ago. He says he's glad to ship elsewhere. Now stay with us here on 980 CJME as we continue to bring you the very latest details on this developing trade story. New information from police is in, and it tells us a third person is now charged in connection to that double murder in the city. Police say two people were shot and killed on Elphinstone in North Central last week. Now 30-year-old Faison Alexon faces two counts of second-degree murder. Two women also face similar charges. A man in Manitoba is now charged after police say he shot at people who had stolen from his property. And there's a connection in this case
1: to this province. Mounties there say the 66-year-old homeowner in southern Manitoba was alerted by a motion camera that someone was taking fuel off his land. So he confronted the group of four people and say he shot at one of two vehicles they were driving. Police say the vehicles were stolen from Saskatchewan in Watrous. Now, three people are charged with things like theft, trespassing, mischief, and possessing break-in.

0: is set to reopen sooner than that.
1: Going to have some pavement put down on it shortly and open up in a few weeks, and we're looking to keep making good progress towards Albert Street.
0: Also on schedule are the Albert North Bridge replacement at Ring Road and the Speaker's Corner drainage project. In fact, the big sump pit next to Speaker's Corner could be filled in by the end of this year. In downtown Regina, Jeff Smith, 980 CJME.
2: CJME News Time is 7:04. A nonprofit that puts young people from North Central to work maintaining properties is hoping to soon have a space of its own. Growing Young Movers wants to build a hub at 6th and Retallick on the same lot where a house exploded nearly 4 years ago. Executive Director Brian Lewis says this initiative helps graduates of Scott Collegiate and other programs.
3: We can help take some of these older houses that the city has in their land bank and maybe renovate them and get young people that work with us living in them.
2: The city's executive committee is discussing the proposal today. If council approves, the organization would buy the lot for $1 and get a 5-year tax break. Not fueled by hate. Instead, he was drunk. Jaden Clark turned himself into police in Saskatoon and is accepting full responsibility for the acts of mischief after eggs were thrown at a synagogue in that city. His lawyer says the incident was brought on by alcohol, and Clark now sees he caused real fear. Clark is now working directly with members of the synagogue community to find a way that he can make amends and take responsibility. Today, a store owner in the province is set to appear in court on charges related to the treatment of foreign workers. Province says the owner of the Husky Travel Center in Swift Current, an employer and a numbered company, each face 8 charges tied to alleged employment fees and abuse of workers' trust. Not only did he just win his most recent tournament, Regina's Taylor Carter also hit a hole-in-1 to claim the gold medal at the Special Olympics Summer Games Golf Championship.
4: When I lined up, I felt really confident in my alignment, and I went for it.
2: You can see the video of his hole-in-1 right now at CJME.com. As kids, we remember hearing the sounds of the ice cream man and running to him. But for one kid straight north of Saskatoon, he is the one handing out the treats. 980 CJME's Brittany Cafe is meeting the boy behind the handlebars.
5: Gus Vandridge says he doesn't need much advertising. He just hops on his e-bike, turns on the music, and hits the streets.
6: I hear loads of screams from backyard sometimes.
5: His freezer is packed with childhood favorites. Drumsticks, freezies, you name it. And the 10-year-old already has his sights set on franchising.
6: I'm going to start out on this bike, then we're going to build some more bikes and give it to little towns and cities.
5: But for now, one kid on one bike is bringing a whole lot of summer magic to Martinsville. With the Saskatchewan Story, I'm Brittany Cafe, 980 CJME.
2: 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In early morning trading, the loonie right now is at 72.16 cents U.S. Oil's down 21 cents to $83.85 U.S. a barrel. Last close, the TSX, it was down 299 points at 36,367. The Dow Jones was down 116 points at 53,343. CJME News Time is now 7:07.
7: CJME weather. Well, we had a little light rain earlier. Streets are a little damp, but also maybe some thunder woke you up early this morning. I think we're past it now. There's still a risk maybe of a shower in the vicinity, but it's starting to weaken, and we should just generally clear up and turn sunny here. Wind light this morning and out of the south, but this afternoon it comes around from the northwest and may gust 30 to 50, but we're still going up to 28 degrees, a low of 9 tonight, and then tomorrow more sunshine and 28 degrees, nearly the same Friday, 27. And this weekend, if you got plans at the cabin or your own backyard, 30 degrees both Saturday and Sunday. Now 14 in Saskatoon, 16 in Swift Current. Weyburn is at 15, Estevan and Yorkton 14. Now in Moose Jaw, a few clouds, 16 in here, Regina. It's partly sunny, wind out of the southeast at 18. 14 degrees now as we turn to CJME Sports with Kevin.
2: After a few days off, the Rough Riders take the field again today. Getting ready for BC this weekend as we hear from the Green Zone's Jamie Nye.
8: Riders getting back to practice today. They've needed the rest because this is, of course, we know it. It's a banged up crew in the defensive secondary, the receiving core. They're down to third running back, a couple offensive linemen banged up. So they needed the rest. But the next four games are important for this reason. The last five games.

0: games of the season are against BC, Calgary, Montreal, Edmonton. That is going to be a gauntlet of very good CFL teams. So with BC, Toronto, Winnipeg coming up in the next four, this is where you put the hay in the barn for the Saskatchewan Roughriders and get the wins now, or they might find themselves behind the eight ball real quick.
1: Just a half game back now for Toronto. The Blue Jays are right there in the American League wildcard hunt, beating AL-leading Tampa 10-5 last night. Kazuma Okamoto broke Toronto's rookie home run record with his 25th. The Brewers simply destroyed the Seattle Mariners last night, 22-0. Or as the MLB joke, the Packers 22, the Seahawks nothing. It is the biggest home shutout in the league in the last 141 years. And in the WNBA, the Toronto Tempo lost an 11th straight, this time 101-95 to Caitlin Clark in the Indiana Fever. Today on the Green Zone, we go behind enemy lines when Jamie Nye is joined by BC Lions head coach Buck Pierce. Tune into the show from 2 to 6 this afternoon on 980 CJME. I'm Kevin Martell.
2: Thank you, Kevin. Now, Murray Wood in the Wood File.
3: What does that say? At a family reunion recently, my cousin's kid, probably 10 years old, was trying to read a copy of something that my late grandmother had written. But he couldn't, because it was written in cursive handwriting, not block letters. The school this kid went to didn't teach handwriting. And I thought, how incredibly limiting for this child. How short-sighted of the school. If I understand the rationale, it's that keyboard skills are far more important. That cursive writing is outdated, you know, something from the days of quill pens and ink pots. And the time for teaching such things is limited. Well, you know, maybe watch fewer movies during the school year and spend some of that time teaching cursive, because it will always be around, and being able to read writing when someone encounters it will be valuable forever. Teaching it is, pardon the pun, the right thing to do. I'm Murray Wood.
2: CJME weather, well, it's a little bright out there with some sunshine mixed with a few clouds cruising through. It should be generally sunny by the afternoon. Wind this morning from the south, but picking up out of the northwest later this afternoon, gusting 30 to 50. Yet it is going to be warm, 28 degrees. And then overnight, all clear, low 9. And heck, the air conditioning unit that might have been sitting idle for a while is likely going to be flipped on the next few days. Tomorrow, 28, Friday, 27, 30 on Saturday and Sunday. 16 in Moose Jaw. Right now, Regina, partly cloudy. Southeast wind at 18, 14 degrees.
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0: Perhaps a fitting song this morning. Yes, Don't Stop Believing. Less than 2 hours before midnight, President Trump wrote on Truth Social that the threatened tariffs on Canada were paused because Canada and the U.S., subject to the finalization of documents, have a deal. Prime Minister Mark Carney's presentation of the situation published about an hour later, a little more subdued. He said, quote, substantial progress has been made, although there is important work still to be done. He added that the U.S. had agreed to pause the tariffs because the work is ongoing. Joining me now is CJME business analyst Paul Martin. Good morning, Paul.
1: Good morning. Good, sir.
0: Paul, there's still so much to know, or at least from our side, because Trump even mentioned lifting from the grave the XL pipeline. We've heard nothing yet on how that fits in from Carney, but hey, Trump makes it sound like a deal is near in 3 days. Why is he so eager to declare a deal if it's only a pause for 3 days?
1: Well, you know, we really don't know what the status is, saying, as you rightly point out here, Trump says deal, Carney says still working. But all we know for sure is that this is a three-day pause. And, you know, try and read into that. What if it would have been a 30-day pause, for example? I would have suggested progress was being made. A three-day pause, I don't know. It says progress is being made. But how do we read the choice of 3 days? So I think back to your original point. We really don't know where we are at this point. Other than it has to be considered positive that we didn't have the imposition of the tariffs this morning. And now we get to wait and see. But back to your original question, why would Trump do this? Well, you know, Trump likes to announce deals. And so whether we have a deal or not, he's at least lifted the threat of a sanction.
0: Yeah.
1: And it isn't lost on everybody that yesterday was Tuesday. So is that Taco Tuesday?
0: Good point, Paul. What do you think about the pipeline comment? Trump calling it the Great Keystone XL Pipeline, which, by the way, is also a project that Canada badly wanted, but Democratic presidents blocked it. How do you think this factors in negotiations?
1: Yeah, he's always wanted that. And so that would be, from the American perspective, for the average citizen, they don't really know the status of it. So it would be considered by Trump, he could say, look, I revived this, I got it back on, aren't I great? So that would be a win for him, and that's more politics than anything. The business case was the business case when it was proposed. Hard to say if the business case is still in place because the proponents haven't been, like, pushing for it. But I suspect that that is a signal that Western Canada has always complained about lack of pipeline capacity and our inability to get to more market, and that has held back the price of oil in Western Canada. So to that extent, it would be great news if we could find another outlet and would allow the industry to continue to expand its production here.
0: Business analyst Paul Martin with me. I just want to read the proclamation post here Trump put out. He said, Canada's willing to concede on the major irritants that spurred these new tariffs. Now, just to remind you, Trump was pushing for a lift from the provinces who have a booze ban on U.S. alcohol. He wanted as well to end retaliatory measures on autos and allow equal market access to Canadian dairy as the U.K. currently has. He's implying in this, as I read it, perhaps that we gave it all up. Would that surprise you if we did? And what sort of ramifications would that leave us?
1: Yeah, I suspect there will be some level of movement on the Canadian side. I may be surprised if everything was conceded at this point, because the Prime Minister has always said we want to have a comprehensive deal. So you don't want to throw the three best bargaining chips you have in on the table before you get to the full deal, the CUSMA renegotiation. And so maybe, there's some... you might get all of this one and a part of that one or a little bit of everything. I mean, that's to be seen, but that's what negotiating is about, isn't it? Is that everybody has to give up a little bit of something and a little water in their wine. And, what did the Americans give up? Well, perhaps we're not going to get hit with this, with additional sanctions or additional tariffs. Again, back to, we really don't know what's in this deal at this point. And we might have to wait now till Friday to see if we're going to be back, you and I, having this conversation one more time.
0: Well, I was just going to say, Paul, it'll be my pleasure to have another convo with you at the end of the week, I think, because we need answers and we don't have enough just yet. So, hey, thanks for your time this morning, Paul.
1: Not at all. Take care.
0: Paul Martin, business analyst here at CJME. 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You'll win $50 if I'm off by three or more today at a guaranteed high of 28 degrees. Now, there is some sunshine, a little thin cloud out there struggling, too. We had a little light rain, but I think it's generally going to be sunny this half, but windy later, gusting 30 to 50 from the northwest with that 28. All clear tonight. No rain, low 9, sunny. No rain tomorrow, 28. 27 Friday, your weekend looks great. Should be 30 both Saturday and Sunday. Right now, 16 degrees in Moose Jaw. 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It's partly sunny. Southeast wind at 18. 14 degrees now.
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0: friend. Oh man, wouldn't it be great if we could all just get along here, but we continue to have a few questions this morning. The 50% tariff threat paused, at least for the next 3 days. Joining me, filling in for Evan Bray this week, is Brent Loux, who started the week off by saying, Greg, I'm not going to lie, I'm getting a little tired of all of this. Well, hey, it's paused for 3 days, buddy. You have 3 days left. Maybe you can avoid this.
1: You know, I bet there's other people did just what I did. First thing I did, and I was up early this morning. My brain just didn't want to settle. I think it was around 3:30 or so. I look at my phone. I thought, so what's the deal? And the deal is, well, there might be a deal. You know, you've got Trump basically saying we've got this 3-day reprieve, I guess you could say, before these tariffs would be, this 50% tariffs would be put in place. And everything about his social media posts indicates that there's a deal that's there. He said, we have a deal, just has to be finalized. Our prime minister sounds a little more cautious.
0: Ongoing,
1: saying, ongoing. So, who knows? You know, like we've been saying, you know, for how long now? Who knows? We'll see how this plays out here in the coming days. Maybe this weekend we'll finally get the deal that everybody is waiting for.
0: Well,
1: we got Jason Childs from the University of Regina, professor of economics, a guy that we've talked to a lot about trade and tariffs and that. We'll get his take on what the situation is like.
0: Well,
1: right, Brent, off the top of the show,
0: this sort of thing might drive one to drink, but thankfully, there's non-alcoholic beverages that you're going to point out on your show. What do you got here?
1: Yeah, this is kind of cool. We're going to talk to the two owners of a store that's called Dry Supply, and they are making a business out of selling non-alcoholic beverages. I'm really curious to see, you know, what the business model is like, how many products they have, what these products taste like. You know, is this like going and just buying a pop, or is there a lot more goes into the structure of these non-alcoholic beverages? But it is interesting. It's a good sign of the times, I think. I know there's a lot of young people just don't drink alcohol like maybe our generation did when we were younger. And I think all of that is a good thing. So I'm curious to hear the story from James Kramer in Harrison Hall later this morning.
0: Well, you go to any restaurant, the non-alcoholic menu options are growing rapidly for a lot of the reasons you pointed out there, too. You're going to talk movies. I know End of Oak Street is a movie I want to see right now, where these dinos invade the neighborhood. You actually talk movies and dinosaurs today in the show. You got it packed here.
1: You know, it's interesting. My wife and I have been to two movies in the past month, and I hadn't been to a movie prior to that, probably for about a year or so. And we all love the experience of theaters, don't we? You know, the nice cushy seats. It's a little pricey nowadays, but what isn't pricey nowadays? So we went to see, initially we went to see Odyssey. It was sold out. I didn't buy in advance. So we looked at the selection. So we ended up going and seeing the Minions movie. And then the next week we went to see Odyssey. So
0: everyone's going back to the movies. Two movies for you in a month. Clearly she's had about enough of all your stories there, but nonetheless, I can understand why. And I know Craig Sillipan stopping by to express why people seem to be going back to the movies, but you're getting there. You're halfway through the work week, buddy, filling in for Evan. You're doing a good job.
1: You're too kind. I'm enjoying it. Yeah, Evan's back in the chair here coming up on Friday morning, Greg.
0: All right, Brent, thank you so much. Back at 8:30. It's 7:28.
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13: It's 7:30 this morning. No new tariffs. A new development from President Trump. A double murder in North Central sees yet another person charged. Plus, a construction update on the roads you drive on every day. Some clouds, a chance of more rain, and a possible storm today with the expected high of 28. Right now in downtown Regina, a few clouds and 14.
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13: Breaking news as we hit the air this morning. Deadline extended. This is the very latest on Canada-U.S. trade talks. Late last night, just as time was almost up and new tariffs from Donald Trump were about to hit Canada, the president posted on social media there would be a three-day pause. Trump says this is based on the fact we have a deal subject to some documents being finalized. Prime Minister Mark Carney says Canada and the U.S. have made substantial progress on recent trade talks. No details of the deal are given, although in his post, Trump points to the Keystone XL pipeline, suggesting it might be revived. This latest threat of 50% tariffs would have hit on about $28 billion worth of Canadian goods. The head of the Canadian Chamber of Commerce says the tariff delay brings some relief to both sides of the border, but not as much as a signed interim deal. One business in Regina is trying to roll with the punches.
14: We're going to be okay. It's going to be stressful.
13: Sticks and Doodles' Kyle Moffitt says they're pausing shipping to the U.S. for their wood arts for the next 3 days because they can't guarantee pricing and their products arriving without any issues. Company stopped shipping to the U.S. around 1 year ago, but brought it back just a month ago, only to press pause again.
14: Not really a surprise with Trump that we have an 11th hour Twitter post, but at the same time, this is people's lives. It seems like such a game to him sometimes.
13: Moffitt says small businesses are adaptable and he says they'll be able to make it out okay. For other businesses across the province, they stopped playing the game a long time ago. More than 1 year ago, Saskatchewan toy maker chose to quit selling to the U.S. when President Trump first started threatening tariffs. Now, Quinn Nicolak says he's glad he made that decision. He's with Custom Kitties Canada, which sells wooden toys. Those would have been subject to tariffs. He says he won't sell to a country that doesn't respect Canada as a supplier or a nation.
15: Everything I've been seeing has just been really making me just weep for humanity. So it wasn't a hard step to take the next step.
13: He says he didn't need the American market for his business to succeed. Stay with us on 980 CJME as we continue to bring you the very latest details on this developing trade story. Another person is charged in connection with that recent double murder in Regina. It's new information from police. 30-year-old Faison Alexson is now charged with second-degree murder, the third person charged with that. It comes after two people were shot and killed on Elphinstone in North Central last week. In Manitoba, four people accused of stealing gas from a rural property are shot at by the property's owner. Now three of them and the owner face charges, and there's a Watrous connection. RCMP say a motion camera was triggered on the property in southern Manitoba, so the owner went there, saw the suspects taking fuel, and then shot at their two vehicles. Police say those vehicles were stolen earlier from Watrous. Mounties say when the shots were made, three of the suspects stood there, the fourth took off. Two men and a woman overall faced charges, including theft, trespassing, and possession of stolen property. The 66-year-old property owner is as well facing multiple gun-related charges, including careless use of a gun. CJME News Time is 7:33. Back to Regina, and 980 CJME City Hall reporter Jeff Smith has this construction update saying road crews are making progress.
16: End of October is still the target for projects like the 11th Avenue revitalization in the last of its 4 years. But Curtis Doney says we're actually just a few weeks away from seeing the intersection at Lawrence Street reopen. Another one on track is the Speaker's Corner drainage project, and they might even be able to get that pit filled in this year.
17: Yeah, we might have the pumps pulled, just whether or not we can get it all filled in and actually, re-landscape will depend on kind of the weeks in October that are available for that kind of work.
16: Doney says after the wet June, it's been pretty dry and all these projects are more or less caught up. In downtown Regina, Jeff Smith, 980 CJME.
13: There's a newly signed agreement giving some First Nations in this province more of a say in how wildfires are fought. The Saskatchewan Public Safety Agency, the Prince Albert Grand Council, and the Meadow Lake Tribal Council just signed a memorandum of understanding aimed at improving wildfire planning, response, and recovery. Meadow Lake Tribal Council Chief Jeremy Norman says he wants action right out of the gate.
18: What we're hoping for is quicker response. You see a lightning strike or you see something smoldering near your community, we're hoping to attack it right away before it gets too big.
13: In BC, that province's top doctor is warning people there about the health effects of wildfire smoke. Bonnie Henry says wildfires have unfortunately become part of the summer experience there, noting climate anxiety is one of the leading reasons young people reach out for mental health help.
19: Young people I've talked to, it's almost like dreading summer, which is really sad. And it's something that we as a society need to think about in terms of these are man-made climate change effects.
13: Meantime, most people of Summerland, BC are now able to return home after being chased out by a fast-moving wildfire. 150 structures are lost there. It was a hole-in-one for Regina's Taylor Carter during this year's Special Olympics Summer Games. 33-year-old says he had no idea a shot was in the hole right away.
20: Everyone started freaking out and then I didn't know what to do or say, but I basically just was in so much adrenaline rush, I couldn't believe it actually happened.
13: Carter went on to win the tournament. A video of his shot is now viral. You can see it for yourself at cjme.com. And there's another lottery winner in our province. Someone who bought a ticket in Regina on last night's Lotto Max draw just won one of the prizes for 100 grand. The latest local news is as close as your phone. Check out CJME.com, Regina's homepage for news. 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The markets are open. Looney's trading at 72.28 cents U.S. Oil is up 23 cents. $84.29 U.S. a barrel. TSX is up this morning, 284 points at 36,652. Dow Jones is up 166 points at 53,510. CJME News Time is 7:37.
0: CJME weather now for Wood Country, McLean, Estevan, and Tisdale. We are headed to 28 degrees today. It's going to be a beauty afternoon here. We've had a little light rain early this morning. Maybe some thunder awakened a few of you, but I think we're in the clear now. Just got to clear up a bit more, and it will as it picks up from the wind. South 10 to 20 this morning, but out of the northwest we go this afternoon to make us 30 to 50. All clear tonight, rain-free, low 9, no rain tomorrow, more sun in 28. And heck, Friday 27. This weekend, sunshine and 30 both Saturday and Sunday. Around the province right now, it's starting to heat up. It's 14 in Saskatoon, 16 in Swift Current. Weyburn, Estevan, Yorkton, all 14 degrees. Moose Jaw right now, a few clouds in 16. And a bit of cloud, but some sunshine here. Regina wind southeast at 18. It is now 14 degrees as we turn to CJME Sports for Regina Auto Body.
13: It is back to practice today for the Rough Riders, getting ready to eventually travel to BC to take on the Lions this Sunday. When it comes to the NFL, the Green Zone's Jamie Nye tells us a team outside the U.S. looks probable.
0: Well, I found it interesting what Roger Goodell is admitting when it comes to the National Football League and further expansion. In Germany, he was being interviewed and was asked about the future of international football, specifically on whether or not the NFL will have a team based outside of the United States. And he said yes. He said it's going to happen. He did add eventually. I always wonder about the threat of Toronto. What would that mean to the future of the CFL? And you know there are rich men in Toronto who would love to own an NFL franchise.
13: The Blue Jays just beat the American League, leading Tampa Bay Rays 10-5 to open their three-game series. Toronto's won 13 of its last 19 games and now sit half a game back of the final AL wildcard spot. Another notable score last night in the MLB, Milwaukee beat the Mariners 22-0. Ouch. It's the most lopsided shutout win by a home team since 1885. Double ouch. Toronto Tempo fans cheered as Indiana Fever superstar Caitlin Clark played her first game in Canada, but that's about all the cheering that happened as the Tempo dropped an 11th straight, 101-95. Today on the Green Zone, we go behind enemy lines when Jamie Nye is joined by BC Lions head coach Buck Pierce. Tune into the show from 2 to 6 this afternoon on 980 CJME. I'm Kevin Martell.
0: Thank you, Kevin. Now Sarah Mills and the Mills Minute, brought to you by Ecall Electric.
1: We have a very popular gardening show on our airwaves, and it might be paying off for me. I wrote a commentary back in June about my attempt to grow vegetables and fruit. Sadly, plants come to my house to die. A green thumb have I not. But this year I had a positive attitude. I remember the summer in my auntie's garden in Priestville. She'd give me an empty sour cream tub to pick as many raspberries as my little hands could manage. So I planted raspberries, lettuce, beets, carrots, potatoes, and onions. So far, I have 5 raspberries, 2 carrots, 3 beets, and enough lettuce to feed the guinea pigs until at least October. The onions are there, but look small, and Malcolm has 1 gooseberry on the stupid gooseberry bush he planted. And I also wish someone warned me about horseradish. That thing grows. I wouldn't say I'm feeding the family through fall, but it's a start. I'm Sarah Mills.
0: Thank you, Sarah. CJME weather for Great Plains Leaseholds.ca. Mix of sun and cloud through the morning and afternoon. It should warm up to 28 degrees. Wind light out of the south this morning, but windier this afternoon, gusting 30 to 50 from the northwest. Tonight, a low of 9 and a clear sky. And then tomorrow, more sun, 28. Friday, 27. In the 30s this weekend. 16 in Moose Jaw. Here in Regina, it's partly sunny. Wind southeast at 18. We're 14 degrees.
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0: lately, it seems like we're entering a game show almost daily when it comes to these tariffs.
1: Deal or no deal?
0: Yeah, something like that. Then dramatically, we wonder, will the president, what will he do? And of course, the U.S. was set to impose 50% levies on roughly $28 billion worth of Canadian goods, targeted a range of products from hockey sticks to wine, honey, and cement. While we have the answer, at least for the next 3 days, a pause. And the duties are on hold till the end of the week, calling it a tentative trade deal reached. Prime Minister Mark Carney saying only, though, that Canada and the United States have made a substantial progress on recent trade talks. Trump writing on True Social, I've paused the 50% against Canada for 3 days, subject to the finalization of documents. We have a deal, his words. And he goes on to say the great Keystone XL pipeline, long ago killed by sleepy Joe Biden, may be awakened as well from the grave. That's all we know for now. Hopefully we get a little more out of Prime Minister Mark Carney, because Trump really shares quite a lot of detail and calls it a deal. Then why a three-day pause? Anyhow, more on that throughout the day in the coming days, I am sure. Obviously, for the next 3 days, we got to wait. But, hey, some light at the end of the tunnel for downtown Regina. Commuters, the intersection at 11th and Lorne, expected to open up in a few weeks. Doesn't mean all the other work on 11th won't continue. That goes till at least October. But, the 11th Avenue Revitalization Project. Just one of several jobs heading towards the finish line. That according to City Manager Curtis Noni, who said the big jobs are still on track to be finished the end of October. He's really pleased about all the paving work on Louvain. Finished in less than 2 weeks.
2: They did that work over 12 days, and definitely some impact there. But we got in and out as quickly as possible and worked long hours and 12 days straight throughout the weekend to get that done.
0: Another one on track, he said, is the Speaker's Corner Drainage Project. That right there at the north end of the Albert Street Bridge might be able to get that pit filled in this year.
2: Yeah, we might have the pumps pulled, just whether or not we can get it all filled in and actually re-landscape will depend on kind of the weeks in October that are available for that kind of work.
0: Starting to get caught up a little on these projects. The month of June, it wasn't that great, but since then, it's been pretty dry, so a lot of work has been done. I did see this on social media, which is kind of ironic, because earlier this week, I started off by talking with Regina Chamber CEO Mike Tate about how slim the margins are for restaurant owners these days, not as many people going out to eat, and it's a difficult load for a lot of restaurant owners these days. And on the real estate market, some are just, you know, putting their restaurants up for sales. But this morning, good news in the restaurant industry. The Southland Mall, whom I follow on social media there, announcing they've got a second Denny's coming to the Southland Mall. There's one on Vic, right? But now, Southland Mall doesn't say exactly where, and then just says it's coming, but that's good news to hear. Lawson Aquatic Center is reopened now after annual maintenance. It could be a little tricky parking there because, well, of all the construction behind the Sportsplex there on the new pool facility. And boy, have you noticed some of the tree color starting to change? There's the odd one out there. It's very depressing when you go for an evening walk and you see a leaf fall in front of you as it did the other night. But slowly but surely, changing colors. We still aren't over with summer yet. Please hold off there. But hey, it hasn't stopped Cedar Creek Garden from opening up their corn maze. It's a Shrek theme. It's just a couple of clicks south of the city on Highway 6 if you want to check it out. Also, the Fall Leisure Guide came out last week on the city website. It was only for Regina. This week, it's for Regina and non-Regina residents, too, if you haven't already looked. And how about this?
3: Tell me what lies ahead.
0: I'll tell you.
4: The end.
0: Well, not for the Kramer IMAX Theater, because they are making big bucks with The Odyssey, set to end now the end of September, and you might recall a year before it ever opened, opening weekend tickets went on sale here in Regina and sold out in the first couple of days. They did that for a movie that was coming a year later. Well, maybe the early release of tickets this week for Dune 3 fans will be snapped up quickly, too, just as the new trailer drops.
5: Why are you here? To deliver a peace proposal.
6: Is a good thing.
0: I've never even seen number one and number two yet, but I'm going to get around to it. But anyhow, the Dune trilogy at the IMAX, December 14th and 15th, they're calling them insider screenings. You can buy tickets for them already. And the regular showings start December 18th. and we'll run through January. But yeah, Dune Part 3 was actually shot in a combination of 70mm film and IMAX digital, unlike the current movie, The Odyssey, showing there right now, which was entirely shot in 70mm IMAX. 7:49, time now for the Real Ag Minute with Sean Haney.
1: Ducks Unlimited Canada has completed the largest conservation land purchase in Manitoba's history, acquiring the 8,100-acre East Meadows Ranch along Lake Manitoba. Renamed the Kennedy Field Station, the $9 million property encompasses vast coastal marshes and grasslands within a globally recognized bird area. Famed as the birthplace of giant Canada goose recovery and a long-standing waterfowl research hub, the site was sold to Ducks Unlimited to keep the habitat intact for wildlife and climate resilience. However, major land transfers of this scale don't happen without raising eyebrows across farm country. Whenever thousands of acres are permanently transitioned into conservation trusts, local producers naturally worry about agricultural land being taken out of production. The tax implications for rural municipalities and potential restrictions on surrounding grazing leases and water management. Balancing habitat preservation with productive working landscapes remains a delicate conversation across the prairies. I'm Sean Haney.
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0: the song of the summer right there. Ella Langley now holds the record for most weeks at number one on the Hot 100 by female artist in a single year this century. 18 weeks at number one. She just passed Beyonce's previous record of 17 weeks. Choosing Texas. Big song, that's for sure. I'm Greg Morgan, and Trump has paused 50% tariffs on Canada. He cites pending deal. I know a lot of local retailers are just trying to roll with the punches amid this three-day pause. Kyle Moffitt over there at Sticks and Doodles in Regina says they're going to be pausing shipping to the U.S. for their woodcut art for the next 3 days because they can't guarantee pricing it. And their product's arriving without any issues, so they're just going to stop shipping to the U.S. And they stopped shipping literally a year ago, but brought it back just a month ago, only now to press pause. But we'll hear from Kyle Moffitt and the great gang over there at Sticks and Doodles at the top of the hour with Kevin Martell. But our Saskatchewan Rough Riders are getting back to practice today in preparation for BC Sunday night. Toronto Blue Jays winning 8 of their last 11, now just a half game out of a playoff spot. And they continue their three-game road series tonight against the AL-leading Tampa Bay Rays. Jays won last night's opener 10-5. Tough night, though, for the Seattle Mariners. The Brewers beat them 22-0. That ties the record, I guess, for biggest home shutout in the modern era of baseball. And this morning, a feel-good story for you. Regina golfer got a hole-in-one, and it's gone viral. This happened this past weekend, actually, for 33-year-old Taylor Carter, who lives right here in Regina. He was competing at the Special Olympic Summer Games in Medicine Hat when he sunk a 135-yarder.
1: What?
0: Watching that over and over, I'm watching it again here at cjambi.com. You can watch it yourself, that hole-in-one on online here. He was just so excited, throws his golf club up in the air.
2: I didn't expect to make a hole-in-one ever in my life in competition, and to have that under my belt is really, really cool.
0: He said he celebrated with a beer with his family after it. And he couldn't believe it. He first saw the video himself on TSN. They were playing it. And by the way, he did claim the gold medal, too, at the golf championship. But shout out to Taylor Carter, the feel-good story of the day. A viral moment you can see now at cjme.com. It's 7:56 now. 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Had a little light rain earlier this morning. We seem to be free of it now, although some thin cloud out there blocking a little bit of sunshine. We're eventually going up to 28 degrees. And later this afternoon, the wind also picking up, gusting 30 to 50 from the northwest. It'll die down tonight. It's going to be a clear evening, low 9. And tomorrow, sunshine at 28, similar Friday. And this weekend, we were talking about going out to the lake one last time before school returns. Think that's it. It's going to be 30, sunshine, Saturday and Sunday. Both days 30. 16 in Moose Jaw right now. And here in Regina, it's partly sunny. Southeast wind at 18 and now 14 degrees. 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
3: The life of a post-secondary student is one often challenged as much by the economic reality as the academic one. So, with back-to-school just around the corner, financial tensions are on the rise. That's the finding of a survey conducted for TD Bank. It found 3/4 of post-secondary students say financial worries are affecting their well-being and their academic performance, and about 1 in 5 says that they're more worried about their finances than their classwork. The biggest concern is paying for the basics, food and lodging. Then comes budgeting and social spending on life outside the classroom. Finally, there's debt, everything from credit cards to student loans. As you might expect, though, in pursuit of gaining more control over their lives, many of these students are turning to social media or AI in hopes of finding some solutions. The problem with that, says the bank, is they tend to put too much faith in what they find online without double-checking or digging into the one-size-fits-all advice they receive to verify if it's appropriate for their circumstances. I'm Paul Martin.
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15: It's 8 o'clock this morning. Breaking: Canada dodges new U.S. tariffs. For now,
16: people's lives. It seems like such a game to him sometimes.
15: Firing at people on his property believed to be stealing from him. Now he's charged. The ice cream man's back, but he's younger. He's got some new tech.
17: Who carries cash these days anymore? I don't want to lose out on sales, so we bought a square.
15: Some clouds, a chance of more rain, and a possible storm today with a high of 28 expected. Right now in downtown Regina, clouds and 14.
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15: Well, this morning we wake up with breaking news. We aren't hit with any new tariffs from U.S. President Donald Trump. Deadline extended. This is the very latest on Canada-U.S. trade talks. With less than 2 hours before he was set to impose the tariffs, President Donald Trump last night wrote on his Truth Social, he's paused the 50% tariffs against Canada. It'll be a three-day pause. He also writes, that is based on the fact Canada and the USA, subject to the finalization of documents, have a deal. No specifics are given, but Trump did also say the Keystone XL pipeline may be awoken from the grave. Prime Minister Mark Carney says Canada and the US have made substantial progress. A wood art business in Regina isn't all that surprised with this last-minute development. Sticks and Doodles, Kyle Moffitt says the uncertainty is stressful, especially when people's lives are on the line.
18: It causes a lot of anxiety. It causes anxiety to their staff because they have uncertainty. It causes overall uncertainty in the community. So people are maybe a little more careful what they're buying.
15: He says they are once again stopping shipping to the U.S. during this three-day pause because of all the uncertainties with pricing and products arriving. Now, it comes after they only recently resumed U.S. shipping following a pause 1 year ago because of tariffs.
18: It's hard to keep up. We do our best.
15: He says being able to ship to the U.S. is crucial to grow their online business. Well, it's hard to tell what will happen Friday when this three-day pause ends. For one toy maker in Saskatchewan, the uncertainty was enough a while ago. He's already pulled the plug completely on shipping products to the U.S.
19: They don't respect us as a supplier, and they don't respect us as a nation.
8: so we don't really want to do business with them.
15: Quinn Nicolak is the chief toy maker of Custom Kitties Canada and says he doesn't regret the decision. Company sells wooden toys, which would have been subject to these new tariffs. But Nicolak tells us they chose to stop sending orders self when tariff threats first started more than 1 year ago. He says he's glad to ship elsewhere. Stay with us here on 980 CJME as we continue to bring you the very latest details on this developing trade story. Well, new information from police is in, and it tells us a third person is now charged in connection that double murder in the city. Police say two people were shot and killed on Elphinstone in North Central last week. Now, 30-year-old Faison Alexson faces two counts of second-degree murder. Two women also face similar charges. A man in Manitoba is now charged after police say he shot at people who had stolen from his property. And there's a connection in the case to this province. Mounties there say the 66-year-old homeowner in southern Manitoba was alerted by a motion camera that someone was taking fuel off his land. So he confronted the group of four people, and they say he shot at one of two vehicles they were driving. Police say the vehicle

0: final year of the 11th Avenue revitalization work has about 2.5 months to go. But Deputy City Manager Curtis Doney says the intersection at Lawrence Street is set to reopen sooner than that.
1: We're going to have some pavement put down on it shortly and open up in a few weeks, and we're looking to keep making good progress towards Albert Street.
0: Also on schedule are the Albert North Bridge replacement at Ring Road and the Speaker's Corner drainage project. In fact, the big sump pit next to Speaker's Corner could be filled in by the end of this year. In downtown Regina, Jeff Smith, 980 CJME.
2: It's new cooperation on wildfires between the Saskatchewan Public Safety Agency and some Indigenous groups. The agency, Meadow Lake Tribal Council, and Prince Albert Grand Council just signed a memorandum of understanding on fire response. PA Grand Council Chief Brian Hardlott says using Indigenous knowledge is crucial when it comes to preventing wildfires.
3: But our people also know these lands, and we have generations of knowledge about the forest, the water, and the weather. And the fire. Our people know about climate change.
2: Last year, more than 16,000 people were evacuated for weeks as wildfires ravaged their homes in the northern half of this province. And as kids, we remember hearing the sounds of the ice cream man and running towards him. But for one kid straight north of Saskatoon, he is the one handing out the treats. 980 CJME's Brittany Cafe is meeting the boy behind the handlebars.
4: Gus Vandridge says he doesn't need much advertising. He just hops on his e-bike, turns on the music, and hits the streets.
5: I hear loads of screams from backyard sometimes.
4: His freezer is packed with childhood favorites. Drumsticks, freezies, you name it. And the 10-year-old already has his sights set on franchising.
5: I'm going to start out on this bike, then we're going to build some more bikes and give it to little towns and cities.
4: But for now, one kid on one bike is bringing a whole lot of summer magic to Martinsville. With the Saskatchewan Story, I'm Brittany Cafe, 980 CJME.
2: 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CJME Market Watch. The markets are open. Looney's trading at 72.33 cents U.S. Oil is up 39 cents to $84.45 U.S. barrel. TSX is up this morning 347 points at 36,715. The Dow Jones is up 265 points at 53,608. CJME News Time is 8:07.
6: CJME Weather now for CUPE. 30,000 members delivering the public services we count on to keep the community safe and strong. Going to be a nice day today, up to 28 degrees, mainly sunny now, and will remain so this afternoon. Other than the wind gusting 30 to 50, that'll back off this evening, though, which is good. If you're going to the beaches, big concert on that Shake the Lake outdoor stage in front of the Kinexus. It's going to be a beautiful evening for that, too. All clear tonight, down to 9 for a low, and then tomorrow, sunshine and 28 degrees, similar Friday into the 30s this weekend. Now 16 in both Saskatoon and Swift Current, 15 in Weyburn, Estevan a little warmer at 18. Yorkton, 15 degrees, Moose Jaw, sunshine at 18. Here in Regina, it's mainly sunny, southeast wind at 15, now 16 degrees. In time for CJME Sports, here's Kevin.
2: After a few days off, the Rough Riders take the field again today. Getting ready for BC this weekend as we hear from the Green Zone's Jamie Nye.
7: Riders getting back to practice today. They've needed the rest because this is, of course, we know it. It's a banged up crew in the defensive secondary, the receiving core. They're down to third running back, a couple offensive linemen banged up, so they needed the rest. But the next four games are important for this reason. The last five games of the season are against BC, Calgary, Montreal, Montreal, Edmonton. That is going to be a gauntlet of very good CFL teams. So with BC, Toronto, Winnipeg, Winnipeg coming up in the next four, this is where you put the hay in the barn for the Saskatchewan Rough Riders and get the wins now, or they might find themselves behind the eight ball real quick.
2: Just a half game back now for Toronto. The Blue Jays are right there in the American League wildcard hunt, beating AL-leading Tampa 10-5 last night. Kazuma Okamoto broke Toronto's rookie home run record with his 25th. The Brewers simply destroyed the Seattle Mariners last night, 22-0. Or as the MLB joke, the Packers 22, the Seahawks nothing. It is the biggest home shutout in the league in the last 141 years. And in the WNBA, the Toronto Tempo lost an 11th straight, this time 101.95 to Caitlin Clark in the Indiana Fever. Today on the Green Zone, we go behind enemy lines when Jamie Nye

0: is joined by BC Lions head coach Buck Pierce. Tune into the show from 2 to 6 this afternoon on 980 CJME. I'm Kevin Martell.
1: Thank you, Kevin. Now, Murray, what in the woodfile?
2: What does that say? At a family reunion recently, my cousin's kid, probably 10 years old, was trying to read a copy of something that my late grandmother had written. But he couldn't, because it was written in cursive handwriting, not block letters. The school this kid went to didn't teach handwriting. And I thought, how incredibly limiting for this child. How short-sighted of the school. If I understand the rationale, it's that keyboard skills are far more important. That cursive writing is outdated, you know, something from the days of quill pens and ink pots. And the time for teaching such things is limited. Well, you know, maybe watch fewer movies during the school year and spend some of that time teaching cursive. Because it will always be around, and being able to read writing when someone encounters it will be valuable forever. Teaching it is, pardon the pun, the right thing to do. I'm Murray Wood.
1: CJME weather for Paladin Canada, global uranium producer focused on new opportunities in northern Saskatchewan. Paladin Canada producing uranium and powering progress. Well, it's sunny now, and we should be in the clear for the rest of the day. The wind, though, later whipping up to 30, maybe as high as 50 a few hours from the northwest, but calming down through the evening. After 28 degrees, you could expect it to go down to about 9 tonight and recover again tomorrow to a sunny 28, and almost the same on Friday and into the 30s this Saturday and Sunday. That's where temperatures are going to soar. 18 in the sun now in Moose Jaw. Regina mainly sunny, southeast wind at 15. It's 16 degrees.
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0: We lost Frank Beer. The drummer was ZZ Top. You hear this song here, his beat. This was really a big factor in their success in the 80s on this song here. Sharp Dressed Man. Yeah, nice rhythm there. And apparently Frank passed away at his ranch in Richmond, Texas, under hospice care. He was 77. It was Beard who introduced Gibbons to Hill, his other bandmates, and that classic lineup of Gibbons, Hill, and Beard was complete, and that trio remained together without a single lineup change for something like 52 years, a run that actually earned them a Guinness World Record as the longest-running active group with no changes in members. But when you look back at that career, the late 70s, life on the road began to present ZZ Top with some serious challenges in those days, because Beard was struggling. He set himself with a serious drug addiction.
1: In the late 70s, I entered rehab. Somebody asked Dusty what he was going to do. You know, hey, what are y'all going to do? You know, Frank's in rehab. And Dusty said, well, I'm going fishing.
2: Billy, you never thought about getting another drummer?
3: No, there is no other drummer. There's one guy.
0: He went fishing, literally. This is the 70s. Beard spent nearly every dollar he earned from ZZ Top income into pills, cocaine, and heroin. So the band went on hiatus for roughly 3 years as Beard got his act together and worked toward getting sober. And he would. He remained sober from the 80s onward. And his drumming was, as I mentioned there, central to their success in the 80s. The band was embracing drum machines and modern sound on Eliminator and Afterburner, both albums that turned ZZ Top into MTV fixtures. Sold more than 50 million copies. And their matching sunglasses, the hats, the long beards made him one of the most recognizable acts of the 80s, even as Beard himself, ironically, remained the only member of ZZ Top without a beard for most of their history. He grew a short one in 2013, he said, but that was about it. Following bassist Dusty Hill's death in 2021, Beard and Gibbons continued performing together with longtime guitar tech Elwood Francis, who stepped in on bass. They wanted to honor Hill's wish that the band would carry on. Billy Gibbons asked, how did this trio ever stick together?
3: Gee whiz, you've stayed together longer than most marriages. What's the secret? Separate buses.
0: A lot of performers say that have bandmates. Separate buses. That's how it works. Anyhow, eventually Beard's own health prevented him from touring, and other drummers would fill in. And in 2004, they were actually inducted into the Rock and Roll Hall of Fame. I thought I'd leave you with Frank's own words from that night.
4: All I have to say is that most of my life has been a pleasant surprise, and so is this. Thank you.
0: Frank Beard's death leaves Billy Gibbons the only sole surviving member of the classic ZZ Top lineup. Coming up with Kevin Martell, kind of takes us back to Colton Boucher and Gerald Stanley. RCMP say a property owner in rural Manitoba shot at suspects stealing gas on his property, and then when he saw them taking the gas, he shot at their vehicles, which was stolen from Watrous, by the way. And one of the suspects took off, but the other three, a woman and two men, now face theft and trespassing charges. The property owner faces two counts each of careless use of a firearm, using a firearm, and the commission of an offense and discharging a firearm in a reckless manner. This is a story that kind of sounds close to Saskatchewan, right? And I know it's going to be coming up on the Brent Lauck Show and throughout the morning here in the headlines, too. And you can find more at CJME.com. 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Trevor Walker at Regina. You could win it if I'm off by three or more today on a guaranteed high of 28 degrees. Sun's out now. We're in the clear, I think, here. We had a little light shower activity earlier this morning. We should be good now. And through the evening, no rain, nothing. Low 9, clear sky. Tomorrow, same, sunny and 28. Into the 30s this coming weekend. Right now, sunny and 18 in Moose Jaw, Regina sunshine, wind out of the southeast at 15. It's 16 degrees now.
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0: All right, it was a couple hours before midnight.
1: When you're sitting,
0: President Trump writes on True Social that he giving us a break. The threatened tariffs were paused because Canada and the U.S., he said, subject to the finalization of documents, have a deal. Trump's words. Prime Minister Mark Carney's presentation of the situation published about an hour later, a little more subdued. He said substantial progress has been made, although there is important work still to be done. He added that the U.S. had agreed to pause the tariffs because the work is ongoing. Joining me now is Paul Martin, our CJMB business analyst. And Paul, there's still much to know, at least from our side, because Trump even mentioned lifting from the grave the Keystone XL pipeline. We've heard nothing yet on how that fits in from Carney, but Trump makes it sound like a deal is near in 3 days. Why is he so eager to declare a deal, Paul?
2: Well, you know, we really don't know what the status is, saying, as you rightly point out here, Trump says deal, Carney says still working. But all we know for sure is that this is a three-day pause. And, you know, trying to read into that, what would have been a 30-day pause, for example, I would have suggested progress was being made. A three-day pause, I don't know. It says progress is being made. But how do we read the choice of 3 days? So I think back to your original point, we really don't know where we are at this point, other than it has to be considered positive that we didn't have the imposition of the tariffs this morning. And now we get to wait and see. But back to your original question, why would Trump do this? Well, you know, Trump likes to announce deals. And so whether we have a deal or not, he's at least lifted the threat of a sanction.
0: Yeah.
2: And it isn't lost on everybody that yesterday was Tuesday. So is that Taco Tuesday?
0: Good point, Paul. What do you think about the pipeline comment? Trump calling it the Great Keystone XL Pipeline, which, by the way, is also a project that Canada badly wanted, but Democratic presidents blocked it. How do you think this factors in negotiations?
2: Yeah, he's always wanted that. And so that would be, from the American perspective, for the average citizen, they don't really know the status of it. So it would be considered by Trump, he could say, look, I revived this, I got it back on, aren't I great? So that would be a win for him, and that's more politics than anything. But the business case was the business case when it was proposed. Hard to say if the business case is still in place because the proponents haven't been like pushing for it. But I suspect that that is a signal that Western Canada has always complained about lack of pipeline capacity and our inability to get to more market. And that has held back the price of oil in Western Canada. So to that extent, it would be great news if we could find another outlet and would allow the industry to continue to expand its production here.
0: Business analyst Paul Martin with me. I just want to read the proclamation post here Trump put out. He said Canada's willing to concede on the major irritants that spurred these new tariffs. Now, just to remind you, Trump was pushing for a lift from the provinces who have a booze ban on U.S. alcohol. He wanted as well to end retaliatory measures on autos and allow equal market access to Canadian dairy as the U.K. currently has. He's implying in this, as I read it, perhaps that we gave it all up, would that surprise you if we did? And what sort of ramifications would that leave us?
2: Yeah, you know, I suspect there will be some level of movement on the Canadian side. I may be surprised if everything was conceded at this point, because the Prime Minister has always said we want to have a comprehensive deal. So you don't want to throw the three best bargaining chips you have in on the table before you get to the full deal, the CUSMA renegotiation. And so maybe, you know, there's some, you might get all of this one and a part of that one or a little bit of everything. I mean, that's to be seen, but that's what negotiating is about, isn't it? Is that everybody has to give up a little bit of something and a little water in their wine. And, what did the Americans give up? Well, perhaps we're not going to get hit with this, with additional sanctions or additional tariffs. Again, back to, we really don't know what's in this deal at this point, and we might have to wait now till Friday to see if we're going to be back, you and I, having this conversation one more time.
0: Okay, well then we shall. Thank you, Paul. Paul Martin, our business analyst. Hey, coming up to start the Brent Loud Show here for Evan Bray is a professor of economics from the U of R, Jason Childs, with a little more in-depth details on this deal as well. CJMB News Time now is 8:27.
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10: 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Sunny now and all day long. It's going up to 28 degrees. May get windy this half. Testing to 50. Not tonight, though. All clear, low 9. And tomorrow, sunny and 28. Pretty similar Friday. And this weekend looks great. Sunshine and temperature soaring in towards the 30 range. Right now, 18 in Moose Jaw, sunny in Regina, southeast wind at 15. It's 16 degrees at 8:30.
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11: CJME News Time is 8:30. Good morning, I'm Kevin Martell. No new tariffs from President Trump, but uncertainty for Regina businesses lingers.
12: It's hard to keep up. We do our best.
11: A double murder in North Central sees yet another person charged, plus a construction update on the roads you drive on every day. Right now in Regina, partly sunny in 16. The latest development on tariffs in just a moment, but first, there's a crash to tell you about in the south end of the city. It looks to be on Wascana Parkway, right over Ring Road. Watch for slowdowns. Breaking news as we hit the air this morning. Deadline extended. This is the very latest on Canada-U.S. trade talks. Late last night, just as time was almost up and new tariffs from Donald Trump were about to hit Canada, the president posted on social media there would be a three-day pause. President Trump says this is based on the fact we have a deal, subject to some documents being finalized. Prime Minister Mark Carney says Canada and the U.S. have made substantial progress on recent trade talks. No details of the deal are given, although in his post, Trump points to the Keystone XL pipeline, suggesting it might be revived. CJME News Time is 8:31. One business in Regina is trying to roll with the punches on this.
12: We're going to be okay. It's going to be stressful.
11: Sticks and Doodles' Kyle Moffitt says they're pausing shipping to the U.S. for their wood art for the next 3 days because While they can't guarantee pricing and the products arriving without any issues, companies stopped shipping to the U.S. around 1 year ago, but brought it back just a month ago, only to press pause again.
12: Not really a surprise with Trump that we have an 11th hour Twitter post, but at the same time, this is people's lives. It seems like such a game to him sometimes.
11: Moffitt says small businesses are adaptable, and he says they'll be able to make it out okay. Stay with us here on 980 CJME as we continue to bring you the very latest details on this developing trade story. Another person is charged in connection with that recent double murder here in the city. It's the new information from police. 30-year-old Faison Alexson is now charged with second-degree murder. The third person to be charged with that comes after two people were shot and killed on Elphinstone in North Central last week. In Manitoba, four people accused of stealing gas from a rural property are shot at by the property's owner. Now, three of them and the owner face charges. And there's a watcher's connection. RCMP say a motion camera was triggered on the property in southern Manitoba. So the owner went there, saw the suspects taking fuel, and shot at their two vehicles. Police say they were stolen earlier from watchers. Two men and a woman face charges, including theft and trespassing. The 66-year-old property owner, well, he is now facing multiple gun-related charges, including careless use of a gun. Back to Regina, 980 CJME City Hall reporter Jeff Smith has this construction update, saying road crews are making progress.
13: End of October is still the target for projects like the 11th Avenue revitalization in the last of its 4 years. But Curtis Doney says we're actually just a few weeks away from seeing the intersection at Lawrence Street reopen. Another one on track is the Speaker's Corner drainage project, and they might even be able to get that pit filled in this year.
14: Yeah, we might have the pumps pulled, just whether or not we can get it all filled in and actually, re-landscape will depend on kind of the weeks in October that are available for that kind of work.
13: Doney says after the wet June, it's been pretty dry and all these projects are more or less caught up. In downtown Regina, Jeff Smith, 980 CJME.
11: There is a newly signed agreement giving some First Nations in this province more of a say in how wildfires are fought. Saskatchewan Public Safety Agency, the Prince Albert Grand Council, and the Meadow Lake Tribal Council just signed a memorandum of understanding aimed at improving wildfire planning, response, and recovery. Meadow Lake Tribal Chief Jeremy Norman says he wants action right out of the gate.
15: What we're hoping for is quicker response. You see a lightning strike or you see something smoldering near your community, we're hoping to attack it right away before it gets too big.
11: The Grand Chief of the PA Grand Council says Indigenous peoples know these lands with generations of knowledge about the landscape. And there's another lottery winner in our province. Someone who bought a ticket to Regina on last night's Lotto Max draw just won one of the prizes for $100,000. The latest local news is as close as your phone. Check out CJME.com, Regina's homepage for news. 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
11: CJME Market Watch. The markets are open. It's for Flyer Electric this morning. The loonie is trading at 72.42 cents U.S. Oil is up 65 cents to $84.71 U.S. a barrel. TSX is up 284 points at 36,651. The Dow Jones is up 253 points at 53,596. CJME News Time is 8:35. CJME weather clearing through the morning after a bit of rain earlier. 50K wind and a high of 28 today. Tonight clear and 9. Tomorrow mainly sunny and 28. And then for Friday, sunshine and 27 for a high. Right now across Saskatchewan, Saskatoon's at 16, Swift Current 17, Weyburn 15, Estevan 18, Yorkton 15. In Moose Jaw, some clouds and 18. In Regina, partly sunny, southeast wind at 16. And 16 degrees. CJME News Time is 8:36. I'm Kevin Martell. Our next news is at 9, or get news anytime at CJME.com.
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0: I thought that was a good song to start off the Evan Bray Show today. Brent Lauk's filling in for today and tomorrow. Evan is back here on Friday, a little chubby checker limbo rock. And really, that's the state of our trade situation right now, these negotiations between the U.S. and Canada. 2 hours before the deadline last night, Donald Trump posted on social media saying, I have paused the 50% tariffs against Canada. They were scheduled to kick in tomorrow morning for a three-day period based on the fact that Canada and the USA, subject to the finalization of documents, have a deal. The great Keystone XL pipeline, long ago killed by sleepy Joe Biden, may be awoken from the grave. Thank you for your attention to this matter, President Donald J. Trump. Our prime minister then issued a statement basically saying that while the two countries have made substantial progress, there is important work still to be done. So we're in that state of limbo. Jason Childs joining us from the University of Regina to talk about, well, this, what now, I guess we could say, Jason, because we really are. We're just sitting here spinning our wheels for the next 3 days, it appears.
1: Yeah, and it's remarkable that the Prime Minister's office has been so tight-lipped on this. This has been an administration that's been very, very keen on splashy announcements and you know, oh, we're going to make all kinds of statements, but the real details come later. There's virtually nothing said on that side. So we don't really know. This is a three-day pause, and there's real concern because some of the American demands are things that aren't directly under the Prime Minister's control. So he may have agreed to something that he's not in a position to deliver.
0: Well, it is interesting, too, and you see the White House document that even came out last evening expressed a commitment to tackle the issues that have been flagged by the U.S., and that includes alcohol, which I don't think is a big deal, but also the auto industry and dairy. And dairy is the one that, you know, Carney has basically said from day one that it's a sacred cow, you could say, for Canada.
1: Yeah, and you know, there is legislation in place at the federal level to prevent concessions being made on that front. So that was the law put in place by the previous Liberal government. So again, we've got these things, these trade irritants from the American side, and this is only with the 338 tariffs, not the other pre-existing tariffs. So it was dairy access, the argument there was preferential treatment was given to European rather than American, alcohol being pulled off the shelves, again, differential treatment. So this old piece of legislation that goes back to the 1930s allows the U.S. president to retaliate up to 50% tariffs when American goods are being subject to trade barriers that aren't tariffs. So that's what we're talking about. That's what the what's been paused. All the other earlier tariffs that we've seen over the last year and a half remain in place, or at least potentially do.
0: It's amazing, really, when they start going back into the different legislation and rules over the course of decades. It seems like they're always able to find something that they can use as their weapon.
1: Yeah, that's why I'm a big fan of sunset clauses on legislation. I think legislation should expire after, I don't know, 20, 30 years, and then if you want it, you have to pass it again. But yeah, so we're digging out stuff that comes out of the Great Depression. And so the tariffs that we're still being threatened with, really, that are just on pause, come out of the 1930 Tariff Act in the U.S. So, that's the history of this, and we've seen the courts get involved in the U.S. with some of the other tariffs. These seem to have a pretty strong legal footing, but who knows?
0: I don't think there's any doubt there's still going to be tariffs of some sort, but you're right. Mm-hmm. You know, this deadline pertains to his threat to put this 50% tariff on this 20-some billion dollars worth of Canadian goods, but we still have all those other tariffs that he put on some of our other major items, and no indication whether or not they're going to change in any way.
1: Well, we don't know what's included or not included in this deal. We don't know how big this deal is. And again, if one of the concessions Canada made is American alcohol returns to the shelves in, say, Ontario, well, that's up to Doug Ford, not up to Carney. Mm-hmm. So, I mean, I imagine there's probably some pretty frantic phone calls going on behind the scenes in Ottawa right now.
0: It's interesting that Trump also threw out the possibility of resurrecting the Keystone XL pipeline. I don't recall that being a topic of late for our prime minister in any way.
1: No, I mean, the only topic that's been, you know, pipeline that anybody's talked about is the southern route from Alberta to BC. And, you know, the Keystone, I'm a big supporter of pipelines. I think they're, you know, if we're going to produce oil and transport around, that's the smartest way to do it. And so, you know, having more access to the American market is great. More facilities to get, you know, oil and gas out is wonderful. It does, you know, reestablish that high dependence on the American market if this thing goes ahead. But again, the more we can get out safely, the better off we're going to be.
0: Well, and I think most people would, you know, have the feeling, despite everything that's been said and the nasty comments coming out of the White House over the past number of months towards Canada and to our leaders and such, I think most people are of the mind, of course, we need to have the U.S. as our major trading partner. It's just this uncertainty with Trump where you just don't know. He can say one day he'll put his name on something and the next day say, nah, I'm not going to do that.
1: Yeah, I mean, so that's why this is so, like, well, wait and see. We haven't done ourselves any favors either. We haven't been the calm, cool, collected Mexico about this whole thing. I have to give Sheinbaum some serious credit here. She's handled this situation, I think, with a defter hand than we have. So, yeah, we've got to wait and see what's actually in the deal, see how long the attention stays here. And it may be that, you know, if Trump stays true to form and is a negotiator, then there's going to be, you know, some last-minute ask in this deal. So it's going to be some weird nibble, some weird thing at the end. Oh, yeah, and that means this. It's like, whoa, hold on. And, you know, it's a great negotiating tactic, but it's, you know, playing that kind of game with these stakes is not for my nerves.
0: Well, and I know there were some media reports earlier this week, and, you know, you spend all your time on Twitter or X, and, oh my gosh, it'll fry your brain with what one side says, somebody else thinks they've got some inside knowledge, but you had the sense in some of these reports that the U.S. was saying, okay, well, you got to buy the F-35, you got to be part of the Golden Dome, like, these were big money items. It'll be interesting to see if any of those kind of pass through the filter here of this deal.
1: Yeah, well, some of that's coming from Jameson Greer's office. The comprehensive market access, economic security commitments, digital trade alignment, you know, a lot of these things that are being mentioned are big deal items, and they've been sort of bargaining points back and forth. You know, maybe attempts at leverage in the negotiation. Holy smokes, we don't know what's in here, right? So if it's digital trade alignment, what does that do to some of the news provisions that were put in place by the previous Liberal government? What does that do to some legislation more recently passed by the Carney government? We don't know what that means. We don't know what that looks like. And, you know, who knows?
0: Jason Childs, professor of economics, University of Regina, as we're in this state of limbo now over the next 2 or 3 days. Who knows? Maybe they'll get it resolved today, or maybe it'll go the full 3 days. Maybe there'll be another extension. We'll just have to wait and see. But it almost feels like a divorce mediation going on here, that I have a sneaking suspicion when it's all said and done and the initials are put on these documents, not everybody's going to be happy.
1: Oh, no, there's going, I mean, we've spent the last year and a half sort of trying to retrench or entrench opinion against the U.S., and so any concessions are going to be hard for some people to take, and it's going to mean changes. So if we make concessions on dairy, that's going to be really hard for a lot of people to swallow. The automotive industry, if we're stuck with tariffs of 10 or 15%, that may be the end of the automotive industry in Canada. We may end up looking like Australia, which no longer has an automotive industry. So there are some big, big items here, you know, that sound like small numbers, but they can make the difference. The productivity in Canada, particularly the automotive industry, doesn't make it viable with 10 or 15% tariffs. So there are going to be some big changes out of this. Is it better than losing access to the U.S. market at low tariff rates completely? Yes. Is it going to come with some pain? Absolutely.
0: Well, and you wonder if when we do get this agreement and we begrudgingly maybe go ahead with some of these changes the U.S. wants, it's kind of like the neighbor that says, I don't like the way you mow your lawn. You know, something new every month potentially, it feels like could come out of this too.
1: Yeah, and that's just going to be the way it is. And you know, but at the same time, there's sort of this underpinning of people saying, hey, look, let's wait for the U.S. midterms and, you know, the Democrats will get power. And the Democratic Party has not ever been a free trading party.
0: Yeah.
1: And it seems to be moving towards sort of the more Bernie Sanders wing of the party. And when you go back to when Bernie Sanders and Trump were both running for president initially, they were very, very similar on trade policy. So I don't see any relief on the horizon politically in the U.S.
0: I absolutely agree with you. I think you're absolutely right. And I think it also, you know, we can sit there and wring our hands about, oh my gosh, we've never seen a president behave this way. But if he is able to successfully do a lot of these things, his successor, whichever party it may be, probably says, yeah, no, we'll just leave that alone.
1: Well, yeah, I don't, like I said, so whatever tariffs we end up with here, I think are going to persist for a very long time. And I think that's just the new reality. Yeah. We're seeing the end of the open trade era. You know, even in the EU, there's been some problems and some changes there that are likely to reduce the efficacy of the one market. I think we're seeing that sort of broader shift.
0: Mm-hmm. It'll be interesting, too, internally for our country. You know, Prime Minister Carney has been given, I would say, a bit of a free pass on the part of Canadians, the way this has played out over, you know, the past year and a half or so. Politically, depending on the details in here, be interesting to see. And we've got these three by-elections coming up at the end of the month as well. So could have an impact on the political scene in this country.
1: Absolutely. And remember who's running for the Liberal Party in Quebec. In that by-election, he's that candidate is very, very tied up with the dairy industry.
0: Yeah.
1: So any concessions regarding dairy are going to play really interestingly in that by-election.
0: Mm-hmm. Okay. Well, always a pleasure, Jason. I appreciate your insight, and I'm sure we're going to talk again here once we get past whatever may come in the coming days. And Evan will be back in the chair here on Friday as well. Thanks for your time.
1: Thank you very much.
0: You met University of Regina economist Jason Childs. Just a couple of guys talking about what's going on with these trade talks, the negotiations, and Trump putting it out on social media 2 hours before that deadline last night, basically saying, you know, we have a deal, just some details have to be worked out. And that's what our prime minister said as well. Mark Carney said he was more reserved. He says, well, the two countries have made substantial progress. There is important work still to be done. So, what do we got? 72 hours, 3 days to hopefully get this thing resolved to the satisfaction of everyone. We shall see. Good morning. It's Brent Laux. I'm hosting the Evan Bray Show for 4 days this week. Evan will be here Friday morning. Anything on your mind, Saskatchewan? You can reach me on our text line, 1-877-332-TALK, 1-877-332-8255. 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

0: Another great Saskatchewan summer day. The rest of this week looks absolutely beautiful, whether you're out on the swath or out on the combine as harvest is getting going for some areas of the province, or you're just out enjoying this beautiful weather in your backyard or at the lake. We are going to get into some heat, too. I know that last week I heard David Phillips from Environment Canada saying, yeah, don't give up on summer yet. He said there are some days where we'll get into the 30-plus range, and earlier this week I was saying, I don't see any 30-plus in the forecast. Well, they're there now. For the coming weekend, certainly for southern Saskatchewan, Regina, daytime highs in the sunshine around 30 degrees or so. That'll be great. And, of course, for folks in Regina, counting on some great weather for the Shake the Lake event going on the shores of Wascana Lake with some great bands playing this Friday and Saturday. And on that Shake the Lake stage, actually, tonight, they've got the Canadian group Beaches who are performing there. Okay, we're all thinking about or talking about, or maybe we're not all thinking or talking about this situation with these negotiations between Canada and the U.S., and I was talking to U of R economics professor Jason Childs, as we're in this bit of limbo now, as we've got this three-day reprieve where we hope we get an agreement that everybody likes. We shall see. Listener Colleen says, people seem to forget that when the media spins the idea that Trump is so unpredictable you can't trust him, he changes his mind all the time. What people forget is Mark Carney told every single Canadian, I know Trump, I can handle Trump. Mark Carney took the job of PM with eyes wide open and elbows up. Trump is absolutely unpredictable, but so is Mark Carney, Colleen says, who predicted the Prime Minister of Canada, Mark Carney, going on a vacation during the most consequential trade talks with the United States. Colleen sent that text in on our text line at 1-877-332-TALK, 1-877-332-8255. Okay, we're not talking about this all day. Coming up after the news here, it's Aviation Week, and we're going to be getting a little more insight into the use of aircraft for fighting wildfires in our province. Brent Louts with you. Evan's back Friday. It's the Evan Bray Show on 980 CJME and 650 CKOM.
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4: 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And advancements have been made in safety, technology, and tools, which have eliminated a lot of the old hazards that our grandfathers or uncles would have faced generations ago in the 60s, 70s, or 80s. I'm Eric Anderson from CIMSA.
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11: CJME News time is 9 o'clock. Good morning, I'm Kevin Martell. Breaking, Canada dodges new U.S. tariffs. For now.
12: It's people's lives. It seems like such a game to him sometimes.
11: Firing at people on his property believed to be stealing from him. Now he's charged. And the ice cream man's back, but he's younger and he's got some new tech.
13: Who carries cash these days anymore? I don't want to lose out on sales, so we bought a square.
11: Right now in Regina, some clouds, 16 degrees. This morning, we're waking up with breaking news. We aren't hit with any new tariffs from U.S. President Donald Trump. Deadline extended. This is the very latest on Canada-U.S. trade talks. With less than 2 hours before he was set to impose those tariffs, President Donald Trump last night wrote on his Truth Social he's paused the 50% tariffs against Canada for 3 days. And he writes that's based on the fact Canada and the USA, subject to the finalization of documents, have a deal. No specifics are given, but Trump did also say the Keystone XL pipeline may be awoken from the grave. Prime Minister Mark Carney says Canada and the U.S. have made substantial progress. A wood art business in Regina isn't all that surprised with this last-minute development. Sticks and Doodles' Kyle Moffitt says the uncertainty is stressful, especially when people's lives are on the line.
12: It causes a lot of anxiety. It causes anxiety to their staff because they have uncertainty. It causes overall uncertainty in the community. So people are maybe a little more careful what they're buying.
11: Moffitt's been pausing and restarting shipping to the U.S. for the last year.
12: It's hard to keep up. We do our best.
11: He says being able to ship to the U.S. is crucial to grow their online business. 980 CJME business analyst Paul Martin says to the Greg Morgan Morning Show, the lack of pipeline capacity is something Western Canada has been complaining about.
14: That has held back the price of oil in Western Canada. So to that extent, it would be great news if we could find another outlet and would allow the industry to continue to expand its production here.
11: Stay with us on 980 CJME as we continue to bring you latest details on this developing trade story. Confronted with what police think were people stealing from his property, not only are they charged, now the property owner is charged. This was in Manitoba, but it does have a tie to Saskatchewan. Mounties there say a 66-year-old homeowner in southern Manitoba was alerted by a motion camera that someone was taking fuel off his land. So he confronted the group of four people, and they say he shot at one of two vehicles they were driving. Police say the vehicles were stolen from Watrous here in this province. Three people are charged with things like theft, trespassing, and mischief. But along with that, the property owner is charged now too. Multiple gun-related charges, including careless use of a gun. A summer on the drier side overall is now leading to several high-profile construction jobs around Regina on track to wrap up by the end of October. As 980 CJME City Hall reporter Jeff Smith tells us, one sign of progress just weeks away now.
15: The fourth and final year of the 11th Avenue revitalization work has about 2.5 months to go. But Deputy City Manager Curtis Doney says the intersection at Lawrence Street is set to reopen sooner than that.
16: We're going to have some pavement put down on it shortly and open up in a few weeks, and we're looking to keep making good progress towards Albert Street.
15: Also on schedule are the Albert North Bridge replacement at Ring Road and the Speaker's Corner drainage project. In fact, the big sump pit next to Speaker's Corner could be filled in by the end of this year. In downtown Regina, Jeff Smith, 980 CJME.
11: Young people from North Central are hard at work fixing up city-owned properties in the neighborhood. Now they want a workspace to call their own. Growing Young Movers wants to acquire the lot at 6th and Retallick, where a house blew up nearly 4 years ago. It would build a hub, providing workspace for its building.

0: Gus Bandridge says he doesn't need much advertising. He just hops on his e-bike, turns on the music, and hits the streets.
1: I hear loads of screams from backyard sometimes.
0: His freezer is packed with childhood favorites. Drumsticks, freezies, you name it. And the 10-year-old already has his sights set on franchising.
1: I'm going to start out on this bike, then we're going to build some more bikes and give it to little towns and cities.
0: But for now, one kid on one bike is bringing a whole lot of summer magic to Martinsville. With the Saskatchewan Story, I'm Brittany Cafe, 980 CJME.
2: 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CJME weather clearing through the morning after a bit of rain earlier. 50K wind today with the expected high 28. Tonight clear, down to a low of 9. Tomorrow, mainly sunny and 28. And then for Friday, the sunshine continues, getting up to a high of 27. Right now across Saskatchewan, Saskatoon's at 16, Swift Current 17, Weyburn 15, Estevan 18, Yorkton 15. Right now in Moose Jaw, some clouds and 18. And here in Regina, a few clouds as well. Southeast wind at 16, and it's 16 degrees. CJME News Time is now 9:06. I'm Kevin Martell. Our next news is at 9:30. 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

0: your Wednesday's off to a good start. Another beautiful summer day. We're into a string of nice, sunny, very warm days. Warming up as we go through the weekend. Should get into the 30-degree range coming up for central and southern Saskatchewan through the weekend, which is nice. Good morning. Brent Laux filling in on the Evan Bray Show this week. Evan will be here Friday morning. He's back in the chair on 980 CJME and 650 CKOM. Who doesn't love aircraft? I'm thinking about the fact that this is Aviation Week, and coming up this weekend in Saskatoon at the airport, you can check out the aviation days that are put on by Saskatchewan Aviation Museum. A number of aircraft will be on display, and included in the display, some of our Northern Air Division water bombers. And we figured that'd be giving us a good opportunity to check in with Peter Boniface. Peter, of course, is the acting vice president of the Saskatchewan Public Safety Agency. And we want to talk about the role that aviation plays in fighting wildfires. Peter, welcome to the program.
1: Good morning, Brett. Thank you for having me on this morning.
0: Been a better season as far as wildfires are concerned, I guess, from your point of view?
1: Yeah, absolutely, Brent. Last count was that we have about 19 fires across the province, all of which are under control and there's no threats to communities. So, yeah, it's been a very good year of relief for us this year compared to last year.
0: Yeah, knock on wood. Let's hope it stays that way here for the remaining days and weeks of our summer weather. So let's talk about the aircraft, the air crews that you use to deal with wildfires. When you have an off season like this, what do they do with themselves?
1: Thank you. So first off, before I start talking about the aircraft, I do want to recognize the dedicated team of individuals behind the aircraft and actually that work with the aircraft. So, you know, that's our engineers, air attack officers, the support personnel, and especially those outground firefighters. In a season like this, is a little quieter. We're, obviously, even though it is quieter, there are still fires that would be responding to. And that does give us an opportunity to actually just hone on some of those things that we don't always get to in the season. So some of the things, because it's quiet, we'll end up frequently training. So basically carrying out simulated events or even training.

0: on smaller fires that are less problematic for us.
1: So. Where are your aircraft stationed at?
0: Yeah, so Brett, it, you know, as you know, Saskatchewan is a vast province with large, remote northern regions, and so we have what we call tanker bases in Meadow Lake, Buffalo Narrows, Hudson Bay, LaRange, obviously, and Prince Albert. We also have, in addition to that, we have lesser equipped satellite bases in Stony Rapids and Estevan, and so that give us the, those bases give us the capability of moving aircraft to the areas that are most critically affected within the province at a time. And so sometimes we'll have aircraft across the province. Being quiet at the moment, we our aircraft are primarily, most of the fleet is up in LaRange at the moment with a few aircraft down in Prince Albert as well. So
1: I was surprised that you said you have a satellite operation in Estevan, but I guess you do have to kind of keep an eye on all areas of the province, don't you?
0: That's right, yeah. You know, so not only, obviously, the forest is mainly in the north, but as you know, we can often get runaway grass fires in the south. And they tend to, more in the shoulder seasons, we find that. So we have the opportunity to put aircraft in Estevan, and that also gives us the opportunity if we have requests from any of our neighbors. You know, so obviously Estevan would be close to Manitoba and to the south of the border if we need to support our neighbors to the south.
1: Have you had to send any air crews to fight fires outside of the province this year?
0: We have not yet. You know, we were a little busy towards the beginning of the season. As we know, British Columbia and Ontario have had extreme wildfire season this year, but they've managed to source resources outside of us. We're available. We're standing by. If there's any call, we will, at this point in time, because we're quieter, we do have the opportunity to actually send resources outside of Saskatchewan.
1: Peter Boniface is our guest this half hour with the Saskatchewan Public Safety Agency. He's the Acting Vice President of Operations, and we're just talking about the aviation side of wildfire control, fighting wildfires. How many aircraft do we have here in Saskatchewan that are actually ours?
0: We have, so the aircraft that we own is we have a fleet of 17 aeroplanes. They're made up of, six of them are what we call the water scooper or the amphibious aircraft. Four of them are what we call a land-based tanker. So it's primarily they'll carry the retardant. And they, the reason why we call them land-based is because they're loaded with the retardant on the ground. They don't have the ability to scoop water off the lakes like water scoopers do. So, and then to support that fleet, we have seven what we call the bird dog aircraft. So they're light twin turbine engined aircraft where we'll have an air attack officer, which is effectively a wildfire management expertise, and they will sort of manage and provide information and reconnaissance for our ground crews, as well as directing the tankers to the fire.
1: Even if not fighting wildfires, Peter, do your crews fly every day? I think of like a fire department on the ground. Are they basically just waiting to be called, or are they out actually flying and perhaps just doing some practice?
0: Yeah, so a little bit of both of that. They'll primarily, so what we do is if we don't have any action within a seven-day period, we will automatically get in there and get airborne and actually do some flying and some practice and training.
1: It's pretty cool. I know I was fishing years ago up at LaRange and saw a couple of the big water bombers. I didn't quite understand what was going on. I thought they were going to dump the water on me and my fishing boat, but they were doing some practice runs. Apparently there's one area up at LaRange, at least this was a story I was told years ago, that there was a big submerged rock up there, and that was what they were using for target practice. But I guess it's like anything. They have to kind of keep up the speed with their equipment and improve their proficiency when it comes to dropping water.
0: Yeah, exactly that. It's, you know, I sort of analyze it. It's like it's no different to a football team. You know, you got to stay honed and you got to stay practiced for when the real action happens. So, you know, we try to do that. So there's, you know, besides the aerial flying training, there's a lot of, you know, what we would call ground training. So there's lots of awareness of how the airplanes work and opportunities for, there's always opportunities for improvement as well.
1: You were talking earlier, Peter, about the support staff, and I get it. I suppose the pilots get all the recognition, do they? And they're kind of the glory guys, whereas you've got such a big team on the ground and I suppose in the air as well that support all these aircraft.
0: That's right, yeah. I mean, obviously the aircraft are the most visible piece of the operation, but we have a whole team of aircraft maintenance engineers, dispatchers, loaders, the individuals that load the aircraft, as I mentioned, the air attack officer, and then the administration, the support staff behind that, you know, making sure that the rest of the things are supported, you know, finances and the rest of the administration stuff. So, a big team of people, and as I mentioned earlier, a shout out to them.
1: So with the 17 aircraft, how many people then would actually work for you in every aspect of the air fleet?
0: So just within the air operations branch, and it's seasonal, so a lot of our people come on at a seasonal, so for the fire season. So full-time year-round, we have approximate staffing levels of about 40 people.
1: Oh, yeah.
0: And that'll swell to about 120 in the summertime. So that'll be pilots, tanker base operators or the loaders of the aircraft, our air attack officers, our dispatchers, and other seasonal crew.
1: Oh, that's interesting. So are they local people then that come on as the seasonal in these positions, or do you have to bring people in with more experience from other areas?
0: Primarily, well, so local within Saskatchewan, mostly on the ground. Some of our pilots are based out of province, so they'll be, you know, in other provinces, Alberta or British Columbia. But most of our ground support personnel are within Saskatchewan.
1: I know that in fighting fires, in certainly recent years here and in other locations, there's been issues with the public maybe being too close to fires where the aircraft want to dump water or retardant and the public's in the way. And we're also hearing situations with people flying drones trying to video aircraft that are fighting fires. Does that create a lot of problems for your crews when they're out there doing their job?
0: Yeah, absolutely. You know, so so from an you know, obviously, the public, we want you to stay away from the risk of being close to the fire, and actually, you know, even the risk of actually having a water load or a retardant load dropped on you. It's maybe just water or liquid, but it could actually be very harmful if you were to be hit by it. But and speaking of the drones, yeah, we've had occasions where we've actually had to pull tankers off of fires because there's been a report of a drone in the area, and you know, drones being so small and with the smoke and the conditions that fires create, it becomes very, very dangerous for us to continue operations. And so and that can be very negative for us getting on top of a fire and actually controlling it.
1: Peter Boniface, Saskatchewan Public Safety Agency Acting Vice President of Operations. Peter, it's been some great information you've shared with us. Just before I let you go, I've got a couple of questions have come in from our listeners. Bonnie wants to know, do we have any helicopters that you use in your fleet?
0: Yeah, so we have a fleet of airplanes, and we have a significant number of helicopters that we contract through the season, and they're also a key role in supporting our firefighters. Often, they're the first on a scene to a fire, so they'll actually they're what we call our rapid response or initial attack. So they'll be flying crews into fires that are remote, as well as providing intelligence for incident commanders and giving them information on the fires.
1: Okay, and I got another fellow on the text line. He might be looking for work. He says, "Are you short any number of pilots right now?"
0: The industry, it's across the industry, and it's not only aviation, but we are struggling to recruit skilled and experienced people. So not just in pilots. We do have not a significant shortage this year at the moment, but we do have a few positions that are vacant. But we have quite a few vacant aircraft maintenance engineer positions and some other areas in within the operations that are also we have vacancies in.
1: Excellent. Well, if someone is listing this and thinks they might be qualified for any of those positions, how do they find out more?
0: So the postings for positions will be on SAS Jobs Saskatchewan websites. We do also try and post on general aviation job boards and that sort of thing as well when we do have positions available.
1: That's interesting information. I appreciate you joining us on the program today, Peter. Thanks so much for the work that you do and the crews as well that work in the aviation area in wildfire control in our province. You have a good day.
0: Thank you, Brent. You too. It's been a pleasure being on the show.
1: Excellent. Peter Boniface with the Saskatchewan Public Safety Agency. And as I mentioned at the beginning, this is Aviation Week, but this weekend in Saskatoon at the airport, Aviation Days at the Saskatchewan Aviation Museum, a lot of different aircraft will be static displays, including some of the water bombers that we're talking about with Peter Boniface. It's the Evan Bray Show. Continuing till 12:30 today on 980 CJME and 650 CKOM.
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0: Monday.
1: That time of the year, I was just looking at the calendar. 2 weeks today, and it's back to school day for students all across the great province of Saskatchewan. You know, that's the thing about getting older. You kind of get away from that. You know, you don't have kids or grandkids nearby. But if you're out and about, of course, you've seen it. And if you're a parent, you know full well how it's been going here. You go into your Walmarts, your Staples, whatever, and there's all the school supplies. You know, my wife actually asked me the other day. I grew up in a town of about, in its day, about 120 people. And my wife said to me, where did your mother buy your school supplies? I had to stop and think about it there because, for one thing, I was thinking the school supplies I would have had in the 60s, nowhere near the amount of school supplies that kids need nowadays or that they have access to. I think all I had to worry about buying when I was a kid was the Hillroy notebooks, maybe some of the Laurentian colored pencils. Maybe a couple of pens, maybe a pencil case. Remember those? The wooden box with the sliding top pencil case. I don't recall any kids having backpacks when I was a kid. I had a briefcase. I was pretty cool. I had an old leather briefcase. I think that was more my high school days. And then what was the glue? Mucilage? We used to get the little bottles of mucilage in our school supplies. And then we'd go to school. And I remember as a kid, you'd line up to get your textbooks. You'd be in the schoolroom and the teacher would come in and have a couple of boxes and say, okay, here's the textbook handout. And it was always best, at least in my mind, if you were able to get a fresh new textbook. The last thing you wanted was they hand you the textbook and here it's like 2 or 3 years old and some gross kid that you didn't like had his writing all over it. Yeah, good memories of school time. 27 after the hour. I just wanted to refer here to a text after we were talking earlier with Professor Jason Childs about the state of limbo that we're now in the trade negotiations, Canada-US. We've got this three-day window. Steve says, when you go back to the initial free trade agreement signed in 1988, when Brian Mulroney was prime minister, the Liberals were all up in arms that we were giving away our sovereignty and we're going to be swallowed up by the U.S. Now, who is fighting harder than anyone to keep a trade agreement with the U.S. than the Liberals? Maybe it's time to take another lesson from the Conservatives and fix our own policies and interprovincial trade barriers and laws before we worry about what a president of any country wants to impose on us. We have some brilliant people right here in Canada, an incredible amount of commodities that the rest of the world wants. We have no reason not to be one of the richest countries in the world. That's coming in off our text line from Steve listening in Regina today. And that text number, anything you want to comment on, by all means, 1-877-332-TALK, 1-877-332-8255. I'm really looking forward to our next segment here. We're going to be checking in with Dr. Ryan McKellar, curator of paleontology at the Royal Saskatchewan Museum. And I've always been fascinated by dinosaurs. Of course, a lot of people are. Kids, your grandkids, you go to school. Maybe as a grandparent, that's one way you relate to those young grandkids as you start showing them pictures and talking about what the world must have looked like all those millions of years ago. That'll be a question that I've got for Dr. Ryan McKellar here coming up in our next half hour. What in the world did Southern Saskatchewan look like when you go back 60 million years or so? Of course, all of this ties into Scotty, the T-Rex, as we just recently passed the 35th anniversary of the discovery of Scotty, the Tyrannosaurus Rex, down near East End, Saskatchewan. Also on the way here today, we've got a couple owners of a new beverage store in Saskatoon. We're going to be talking to James Kramer and Harrison Hall. Their store is called Dry Supply. It's the province's first fully non-alcoholic beverage store. Looking forward to that coming up after 10 o'clock this morning. Brent Laux filling in through today and tomorrow. Evan's back Friday on The Evan Bray Show, 980 CJME and 650 CKOM.
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3: 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Good morning, I'm Kevin Martell. Happening now, there's a police operation just off Sass Drive on St. John Street. Part of that street is blocked off just past the police station. You're asked to avoid the area. Tariffs paused. Breaking news. Donald Trump says there'll be a pause for 3 days after his threatened new duties were to take effect today. He suggests a pending deal is made now. Also posting about a possible revival of the Keystone XL pipeline. One Wood Art business in Regina says the uncertainty of tariffs is still leaving anxiety with his staff. A property owner is facing gun-related charges in Manitoba after he shot at vehicles on his land. Mounties say those vehicles were stolen from Saskatchewan, and several people stole gas from the property owner. They're now charged as well. And someone who bought a ticket in Regina on last night's Lotto Max draw just won one of the prizes of $100,000. CJME weather clearing through the morning after a bit of rain earlier. 50K wind today with a high of 28 expected. Tonight clear, down to a low of 9. Tomorrow, mainly sunny, 28. And then for Friday, sunshine and a high of 27. Right now in Regina, some clouds, southeast wind at 13. And it's 19 degrees. CJME News Time is now 9:31. I'm Kevin Martell.
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0: dinosaurs. That's why we got the song in there from George Clinton. Good morning, it's Brent Lokes filling in for Evan Bray. Happy to spend some time with Dr. Ryan McKellar. Dr. McKellar is the curator of paleontology at the Royal Saskatchewan Museum. Welcome to the Evan Bray Show, Dr. McKellar.
1: Thank you for having me on.
0: I'm excited about this because you guys had a big 35th birthday celebration this past weekend, I understand, down at the T-Rex Discovery Center in East End.
1: Yeah, we sort of throw an Unearth Day celebration each year, celebrating the day that the bones were found, the first bones that make up the skeleton, the Discotti. Sort of kicked off a huge fieldwork effort for the museum and resulted in one of our most famous specimens.
0: Was Robert Gebhardt there?
1: I believe so. He shows up most years, and basically it's one of those rare chance to actually meet the people that found the dinosaur, which is pretty darn cool.
0: It is pretty cool. If people that aren't familiar with the story, Robert Gebhardt, I understand, was a high school principal at East End, and he was out working with this team of paleontologists 35 years ago, and they found the beginnings of what turned out to be Scotty the T-Rex.
1: Yeah, he found some vertebrae and a tooth sitting on the surface of the ground, sort of between Shaunavon and East End. And in this case, we returned to the site the next year and started excavation. The excavation ran about 4 years, or 4 summers, to get an area, just basically a huge chunk of hill excavated, and resulted in about 65% of a T-Rex skeleton, but sort of jumbled and strewn across the sandstone layers. Went back to the lab, and it took about 10 years to remove all the rock from around the bone. So just a huge undertaking for the museum. But it all started with that one find.
0: Isn't that something? But boy, what a long, arduous process to do that. I read one account that said they were even using teams of horses from a local rancher to help pull the some of those large items out of the ground.
1: Oh, exactly. And basically the process for this stuff is we sort of isolate the bones from the hillside. We cap them with a plaster jacket, almost like getting a cast on your arm. And then they have to be tipped over and rolled out. So that's where the teams of horses came in. And with this particular property, there's a creek in the bottom. So they had to drag them to the edge of the creek and then use a derailment crane from local railroad to lift them over the creek and onto a flatbed trailer. So we're talking chunks of rock bigger than cars getting hauled across the side of the landscape there.
0: So when I go to the T-Rex Discovery Center in East End, or I go to the Royal Saskatchewan Museum in Regina, and I see Scotty, that is not the actual fossil that we've got there, is it?
1: No, there are some original bones on display at each location, but most of what you're seeing, the thing that the kids go, oh, wow, when they walk into the gallery, that's a fiberglass copy. So they take a mold from the outside of the bones, yep. And then they make a fiberglass shell off of that mold and wire that together over a big metal armature so you can make the skeleton stand up. To put it in a context, the real thigh bone or femur from Scotty is a chunk of rock that weighs about 400 pounds, and it's fragile. They have hollow bones like a bird.
0: Oh, yeah.
1: And it's full of basically sediment and stuff like that, or mud. So they can't really stand up on their own, for lack of a better description.
0: How many million years ago would Scotty have been roaming that territory down there in southwest Saskatchewan?
1: Roughly 67 million years ago. And part of what's neat about Scotty is it's one of the last T-Rex skeletons we find before the extinction event that wiped out the dinosaurs. So if you hike up the same hillside that they found the skeleton in, you can actually find a coal layer that extends all across southern Saskatchewan that has the ash in it from the extinction event where the meteorite splashed down just outside of the Yucatan Peninsula in Mexico.
0: Gosh, that's just incredible, isn't it? Was the T-Rex a fairly common dinosaur? Have we found a lot of them in the world?
1: We found a few, but they're big animals and they have hollow bones, so they don't preserve particularly well.
0: Mm-hmm.
1: There are maybe about 20 or so skeletons that are fairly complete. Scotty's in the top 10 in terms of completeness, and we only have about 65 or 70% of the bones that make up the skeleton there. But it is special in that it's the largest example that's ever been found.
0: Was Scotty he or a she? Do we know that?
1: We think a she in this case. There are other forms there's sort of two different body types for T-Rexes. There are some that are a little bit more beefy or robust, and some that are a little bit more sort of slender or gracile. The beefy forms are the more robust types. Tend to have an extra layer, some of the examples have an extra layer of bone inside their hollow bones that's related to egg-laying activity. It's basically the material the birds sort of, build up so that they can produce eggshells.
0: Sure.
1: So we're seeing the same sort of pattern in modern birds. We think we're seeing it in some of these dinosaurs as well. So the bigger ones are the females, the smaller ones are the males.
0: I sure highly recommend a visit to that T-Rex Discovery Center in East End. You know, East End's a small community, and to have that amazing building, that facility there, that is a true treasure for this province, isn't it?
1: Yeah, they put a lot of work into that, and it's kind of a little bit of a gem for the Royal Saskatchewan Museum as well, in that we're able to have an open lab where people can come and they can work on some of these fossils with people like Mr. Gebhardt or some of the students that attended over the summer. A lot of them are grad students from the University of Saskatchewan or University of Regina that are working on paleontology degrees, so it's a opportunity for people to work alongside students or alongside professionals on some fossils themselves. So we have open jackets where people can work on a triceratops skull or part of a brontothere from Saskatchewan and chip some of that rock away themselves.
0: That's just amazing. Is there active fossil hunting going on in that part of the province still?
1: Yeah, we're out there every year for at least a little bit looking for material near the surface. A lot of what we're working on these days in that area are things like teeth and scales and turtle shells and things like that that tell us a little bit more about the environment that dinosaurs like Scotty lived in. But we're also looking for big bones poking out. A lot of what we deal with are material that are sort of brought to our attention by landowners, and then we can get in there and take a look at what's actually going on. We only have so many people to hike that much of territory, though. It's a lot covering all of Saskatchewan.
0: But it's amazing how it seems like each and every year there's new discoveries, perhaps even new dinosaurs that have never been identified before. I recall as a kid going to school, and I think we were told about the Brontosaurus, and did it really even exist, the Brontosaurus? I seem to think there was something in the years that have passed that they've reclassified it or renamed that. Have I got that right?
1: Yeah, you've got that right. So it's one of those cases where different groups are seen as distinct or the same, and it sort of varies from year to year, depending on scientific opinion or new specimens that are found, that sort of thing. And the same sort of thing is actually going on with Tyrannosaurus. There's kind of a cool paper out recently describing something called Nanotyrannus. It's a Tyrannosaur that is about two-thirds or a little bit less in terms of the body size of something like a big T-Rex. And for the longest time, we thought it was a baby T-Rex or a juvenile T-Rex. Mm-hmm. Turns out it's actually probably a different species. It's got a different number of teeth in its jaw. It's got slightly ganglier arms and a narrower skull and some other features that sort of point toward it being a different species. So that is kind of one of the big paleo stories for this past year.
0: Have dinosaur fossils been basically found everywhere in the world, or is there some places where they're more prolific and other places where they don't seem to have existed?
1: In order to preserve dinosaur fossils, you need to have an area where there was flowing water and a lot of sediment being deposited. So places like the Canadian Shield, they've been scraped all the way back down to like igneous and metamorphic rocks. They're not the sort of places you go looking for dinosaurs. Yeah. We have something called the Western Canadian Sedimentary Basin or Western Interior Basin that has a lot of sediments that came off the Rocky Mountains when they're being pushed up. There used to be a seaway that ran through the middle of the continent and covered Saskatchewan during some time periods. And near the end of the Cretaceous, that seaway was pulling out of our area, and we were coastal property. So it would have been sort of like the Florida Everglades, where you get a lot of sort of swampy river deposits, and it's a great place to preserve dinosaur bones. And that stretches over in Alberta as well, and down into the states, the northern states.
0: Boy, that's fascinating. I think I could talk to you all day, Ryan. This is really cool stuff that you guys work on. I appreciate you joining us on the program today. And again, we highly encourage anybody, if you're looking for a summer road trip, either to Regina, to the museum, or down to East End in the southwest corner of the province to the Discovery Center, by all means, check it out, because everybody's curious about dinosaurs, aren't they?
1: Oh, yeah, it's a lot of fun. And, if folks are looking to squeeze in a trip to the T-Rex Discovery Center, it's open till Labor Day here, so there's a short window. The summer's flown past us, unfortunately.
0: Yeah. Hey, listen, I appreciate it. Thanks for your time.
1: Oh, thank you.
0: You bet. Dr. Ryan McKellar talking Scotty the T-Rex, dug out of the hillside down in southwest Saskatchewan 35 years ago, marked its discovery here this past weekend. And Dr. McKellar is the curator of paleontology at the Royal Saskatchewan Museum. Good morning, Brent Laux with you. It's the Evan Bray Show. Evan's back on Friday on 980 CJME and 650 CKOM.
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0: Okay, some more Trump talk, some more tariff talk. So we all know how this played out last evening. We were looking at this midnight Eastern time deadline. 10 o'clock our time last night was going to be the deadline that had been imposed by U.S. President Donald Trump, after which there was going to be this implementation of 50% tariffs on 20-some billion dollars worth of Canadian products. About 2 hours last evening before the deadline, U.S. President Trump posted on his social media these words. He said, "I have paused the 50% tariffs against Canada that were scheduled to kick in tomorrow morning for a 3-day period based on the fact that Canada and the USA, subject to the finalization of documents, have a deal. The great Keystone XL pipeline, long ago killed by sleepy Joe Biden, may be awoken from the grave. Thank you for your attention to this matter, President Donald J. Trump." And then the statement last night coming from our Prime Minister, Mark Carney, he simply said that while the two countries have made substantial progress, there is important work still to be done. But just a short time ago here this morning, a quick comment from U.S. President Donald Trump.
1: "And so we had to have..."
0: Just let me start that again.
1: "And they gave us the points that we had to have. Very fair deal for both. The tariffs will be non-existent for our farmers. Our farmers were paying tremendous tariffs into Canada, and those tariffs are going to be totally eviscerated, down to zero."
0: I have no idea what he's referring to there. I'm sure there's wiser minds out there that do. Is that a reference to dairy? One more time, this is what he said.
1: "And they gave us the points that we had to have. Very fair deal for both. The tariffs will be non-existent for our farmers. Our farmers were paying tremendous tariffs into Canada, and those tariffs are going to be totally eviscerated, down to zero."
0: So that was a comment from U.S. President Donald Trump here just a short time ago. Of course, as the day goes, I'm sure there'll be more said and more people will be trying to fully understand what these details are. I believe if indeed, as the president says, there is a deal now. I haven't seen any comments this morning from Ottawa, but if indeed there is a deal now, maybe we'll get some sort of a sense of a signing or what the details on these agreements are going to mean. Let me just listen to that one more time. Comments from U.S. President Donald Trump this morning.
1: "And they gave us the points that we had to have. Very fair deal for both. The tariffs will be non-existent for our farmers. Our farmers were paying tremendous tariffs into Canada, and those tariffs are going to be totally eviscerated, down to zero."
0: That earlier comment in there where he says, "We got the points we needed to have." That's the key. What are those points? What is it that Canada is giving the U.S. in terms of this agreement? Okay, well, that's all we've got right now, but we'll continue to follow this through the course of the morning, and we'll see if there's any comments relating to this deal coming from our Prime Minister here in the coming hours. Okay, anything on your mind, Saskatchewan? 1-877-332-TALK, 1-877-332-8255. Got some interesting guests coming up here after the top of the hour. You know, good on them for trying this. I don't know. I haven't tried any of their products. What I'm talking about is James Cramer and Harrison Hall, a couple of entrepreneurs that are the owners of Dry Supply. It's the province's first fully non-alcoholic beverage store. So I'm really going to be curious to hear about the products, how the products are made, where they get their products. What's the price on something like that? When you go to a bar or a restaurant and everybody else is ordering their typical alcohol drinks, and you say, "No, I'd like a non-alcohol drink," do you get a better price on a non-alcohol? I suspect not, and especially if they're now coming up with specialized recipes, specialized concoctions. So we look forward to my conversation with the folks from Dry Supply here coming up after the top of the hour. Boy, did you catch that Toronto Blue Jays game last night? Woo-hoo! Man, I've been saying this now all week, and I'll repeat it. If you were all on board the Blue Jays last year with the World Series run, even if you didn't really pay much attention to baseball, but everybody got caught up in it last fall, and so you jumped on watching the Blue Jays this spring for the new season, but it was, meh, wasn't the Blue Jays of last fall. But guess what? They're back. Since the trade deadline, getting rid of the likes of Kevin Gausman, pitcher, Varsho, outfielder, and a lot of people are saying, gee, these are good guys. They've been around for a while. Well, it certainly looks like it's paying off with these trades that they've made. You look at Brett Bateman out in the field. Boy, and the guy is so young looking, like he just looks like a kid up there, but man, he's hitting the ball, he's playing well. Charles McAdoo, Josh Smith. Smith got a home run last night in the game. Pitcher Jose Soriano, he had a pretty good game last night watching him, and they got the win in Tampa Bay. You know, if anything, you look at their last three series. They beat the Boston Red Sox in their series. They beat the Yankees 2-1 in their series. They won that series at least. And now in Tampa Bay, where everybody's going, oh, Tampa Bay is always tough at home. Watch out. And we win last night by a score of 10-5. Boy, that was really fun to watch. And you know, another sweet thing about seeing the game down there in Tampa Bay in Florida, Buck Martinez was in the crowd. They did a shot of Buck and his wife sitting in the stands, and then if you go to the Blue Jays Facebook page, you'll see there's a lot of photos there as Buck Martinez, who retired, of course, from the broadcast booth, and he's had some health issues with cancer and that. He's looking good in those pictures, and they had a bunch of them there as he was down at field level, just talking to the Jays, having a great time, and we wish them all the best. They're having a big deal in Toronto later this month at the Blue Jays game, August 29th, 10 days away. Buck Martinez is going to be at the game. The Jays have set up this Hall of Excellence, and he's going to be the first person inducted to it. Well deserved, Buck Martinez. Yeah, we love Buck. Nothing against the present crew, but just not the same with having Buck Martinez in the booth along with Dan Shulman. Okay, we're heading towards the top of the hour news-wise. Good-looking weather, though. Man, this weather's just absolutely awesome. Temperatures above normal for the rest of the week, it looks like, and well above normal on into the weekend. Now we're looking at temperatures through central and southern Saskatchewan around the 30-degree mark for your Saturday and Sunday. Normal daytime highs run around 24 degrees. So we'll take that as we see the days gradually starting to shorten up just a little bit. And also, of course, thinking about back to school, getting out on the field for harvest. Also on the way this morning, this is going to be interesting. Ryan Miley, Dr. Ryan Miley, politician Ryan Miley, rock star Ryan Miley. Ryan's going to be in studio with me here coming up after 10:30 this morning. And we also got a neat story of a young entrepreneur who's already talking about expansion plans at the age of 10. Thanks for being here. It's the Evan Bray Show. Brent Laux with you on 650 CKOM and 980 CJME.
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5: It's 10 o'clock. Good morning, I'm Kevin Martell. Trump speaks.
1: Subject to the finalization of documents, we have a deal with Canada, and I think it's a very good deal for both.
5: We just got response from Ottawa on this, and even though there are no new tariffs from President Trump, uncertainty still lingers for some Saskatchewan businesses.
9: It's hard to keep up. We do our best.
5: Right now in Regina, a few clouds and 19 in Saskatoon, mainly sunny, and 17. Breaking news this hour. We just heard from President Trump on a tariff pause and a pending new deal with Canada. Deadline extended. This is the very latest on Canada-U.S. trade talks.
1: And they gave us the points that we had to have. Very fair deal for both.
5: Donald Trump says tariffs will be non-existent for U.S. farmers. He says down to zero. Now, he was asked if the U.S. was going to lower tariffs on Canadian autos.
1: We're doing certain things. We've got to give something. And we're doing certain things. They were paying a high number. We're reducing it a little bit. It's good for everybody.
5: He says basically they have no tariffs going into Canada anymore. Now, that's really the only information we have on this pending deal after President Trump announced it on social media last night. He says that deal is subject to some documents being finalized. Now, we haven't heard from Prime Minister Mark Carney on it yet, what is in the deal, but he had remarked that Canada and the U.S. made substantial progress on recent trade talks. However, we did just hear moments ago from Canada-U.S. Trade Minister Dominic LeBlanc. He says dairy producers and egg culture will be properly protected, adding they maintained a hard line on protecting dairy quotas with what they're finalizing right now.
10: I am very confident in these discussions, and as we finalize the final text, as Ambassador Greer said, the Prime Minister was very clear we needed to protect supply management.
5: In Trump's post about this pending deal, he also pointed to the Keystone XL pipeline, suggesting it might be revived. We're hearing the reaction this morning to it all from Tory leader Pierre Poilievre.
11: Now, conservatives were relieved that there is now a three-day delay on U.S. tariffs. And we're looking forward to seeing the new and excellent deal that is being finalized.
5: Our business analyst Paul Martin is reacting as well.
12: Trump says deal. Carney says still working. But all we know for sure is that this is a three-day pause.
5: One business in Regina is trying to roll with the punches.
9: We're going to be okay. It's going to be stressful.
5: Sticks and Doodles, Kyle Moffitt says they're pausing shipping to the U.S. for their wood art for the next 3 days because they can't guarantee pricing and their products arriving without any issues. The company stopped shipping to the U.S. around 1 year ago, but brought it back just a month ago, only to press pause again.
9: Not really a surprise with Trump that we have an 11th hour Twitter post, but at the same time, this is people's lives. It seems like such a game to him sometimes.
5: Moffitt says small businesses are adaptable, and he says they'll be able to make it out okay. Stay with us as we continue to bring you the very latest details on this developing trade story. Happening right now in Regina, there is a police operation not too far from police headquarters just off Sask Drive, where people are told right now to stay inside on St. John Street. That's about all the information we have. At this time, we don't know why police are there. In Manitoba, four people accused of stealing gas from a rural property have their vehicles shot at by the property's owner. Now, three of them and that owner face charges. Plus, there's a Saskatchewan connection. RCMP say a motion camera was triggered on the property in southern Manitoba. So the owner went there, saw the suspects taking fuel, and shot at two vehicles. Police say they were stolen earlier from Watrous here in this province. Two men and a woman face charges, including theft and trespassing. The 66-year-old property owner is facing multiple gun-related charges, including careless use of a gun. There's a newly signed agreement giving some First Nations in this province more of a say in how wildfires are fought. Saskatchewan Public Safety Agency, the Prince Albert Grand Council, and the Meadow Lake Tribal Council just signed a memorandum of understanding aimed at improving wildfire planning, response, and recovery. Riding bikes for summer fun, but this child is riding straight into entrepreneurship. 10-year-old Gus Vandrich has

0: Quite the savvy businessman. With a Saskatchewan story, I'm Brittany Caffey.
1: 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The time is 10:05. The weather in Saskatoon and central Saskatchewan, clouds to start, but clearing up throughout the morning. We're there now, 50K wind with a high of 27. Tonight stays clear in 10. Tomorrow, mainly sunny and 27. In Regina and southern Saskatchewan, clearing through the morning as well after a bit of rain earlier. 50K wind, 28 the high. Tonight clear and 9. Tomorrow, mainly sunny and 28. Right now across the province, the Battleford's at 18, Prince Albert 16, Swift Current 19, Weyburn 17, Estevan and Yorkton both at 18, Moose Jaw 21. In Moose Jaw, pardon me, in Saskatoon right now, mainly sunny, west wind at 18, 17 degrees, and in Regina some clouds, southeast wind at 13, and it's 19 degrees. It's 10:06, I'm Kevin Martell.
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0: Morning, Saskatchewan. This is the Evan Bray Show. Brent Laux filling in. Evan's back on Friday on 980 CJME Regina, 650 CKOM Saskatoon. This is a really cool story. I'm joined now by James Kramer and Harrison Hall. They are the owners of Dry Supply. James and Harrison, welcome to the program.
1: Thanks for having us.
2: Thank you so much.
0: Dry Supply. What is the story on Dry Supply?
2: So Dry Supply is Saskatchewan's first dedicated non-alcoholic retailer. We carry alcohol-free beer, wine, spirits, ready-to-drink mocktails, and a whole bunch of other stuff. Sort of put simply, it's kind of a place to find, you know, a proper drink for any kind of occasion you want. If it's a dinner or a barbecue or a celebration when you don't necessarily want alcohol in your glass.
0: What's the product line like nowadays then? When I think of non-alcoholic, I think of some of the bad cases of fake beer that were around years ago and that, but clearly, how many SKUs do you say you have on products?
1: We're sitting around 100 now and ever expanding. We're just doing this thing where we listen to our customer bases. They know what they want. They know what's good, and expanding our inventory based on need.
0: And you don't make this stuff. This stuff's in high demand all around the world from the big name companies, really, huh?
1: Massive. Yeah, we're carrying Tanqueray, Captain Morgan's, Guinness, we're carrying Peroni, Grolsch. The massive amount of players in the big games is just showcasing where this is going.
2: And then we're also able to bring in some local stuff too. We have some stuff from High Key.
0: Oh yeah.
2: Better Brothers Brewing here in town, and multinational in Regina.
0: I'm guessing that the taste and texture of these products is a lot better than some of, as I was saying, some of the fake beer and that was around years ago.
2: Duels.
0: Yeah. It must be cool, though. You were saying, you know, like Guinness, and I love a good cold Guinness. How would it hold up taste and texture-wise?
1: It's fantastic. They're pouring all over in Saskatoon. Like, we have the textures there, the flavors there. They're utilizing different processes to remove the alcohol that keep the flavor and profile intact. And it's just the ratchet effect. You can't go down once you hit that quality. It's just upward from there.
0: What's the uptake? What are you seeing? You guys have been open, what, since July?
2: Yeah. July 1st. The response has been unbelievable so far. We've had to do some emergency reorders here and there, expanding our inventory, seeing repeat customers, which is great. It's just sort of been validating to know that Saskatchewan was ready for something like this.
0: What's your typical customer look like?
1: We thought we knew.
0: I would think, well, it's a young person because young people don't seem to drink so much alcohol.
1: And that was our anticipation going with our product model, figuring out where we wanted to be, was completely wrong. We're seeing such incredible diversification of our customer profiles in both age, reason why they're there, where they're from. We're getting people from Regina, from PA to come in and see us and sample and get into our products.
0: Hey, I'm just going to throw it out for our listeners too. If anybody wants to send us a text question or call in, if you got a question for James and Harrison, the owners of Dry Supply, love to hear from you at 1-877-332-TALK, 1-877-332-8255. What's the most common question that people have never tried any of these no alcohol products? What's the most common

0: thing you hear from people.
1: Is this stuff actually good?
2: Well, that's true. Right?
1: And you know what? I think it's a fair question. The processes are just a little bit differently. You know, you're getting different ingredients, craftsmanship. And I think I see it as more of an opportunity to try a new beverage rather than try and replicate alcohol.
0: Yeah.
1: We have a whole new landscape here that we can discover and find something that we love that makes us feel part of the party.
0: And you've got a retail spot in Saskatoon, correct, like on Broadway, like primo spot for you for this.
1: Oh, yeah. We've been kind of saying it's Broadway or bust for us. and we got very lucky in finding a place right beside Nutana Bakery at 912 Broadway.
0: Good stuff. James Kramer, Harrison Hull, the brains behind Dry Supply. And as you said, your store has been open just since July here. But besides the retail, you're also supplying bars and restaurants?
3: Yeah, we're currently have 14 restaurants and venues on our commercial route. It's been incredible, the response from Saskatoon and the restaurants that are interested in our products. It's such an excellent way of both, like getting our products out in front of people trying the products, and then for the amount of quality and diversification and various choices people can use in restaurants and venues around the city.
0: I had a listener actually say that to me earlier this morning when I mentioned you were coming on. They say this makes it really cool though for people that go out with their buddies. Their buddies are all drinking regular drinks and you want something instead of just another Coke Zero or something like that. So now you can say, I'll have, what do you call it then? Do you say, I want a Guinness no alcohol, or has it got a special name?
1: You usually just ask for non-alcoholic options in a restaurant, and I think the ones who are kind of ahead of the game are the restaurants that have understood that market is out there, and they'll have a mocktail list or a non-alc beer list for you, and you can choose from them.
0: Better than the usual three no-alcohol cocktails that you see.
1: Yeah, which will just be juice and syrup. Now you have a real choice, and not only that, it's curated by people who have been in the industry for a long, long time.
0: So no Shirley Temples.
1: Hey, I'm not knocking a Shirley Temple.
3: Yeah, absolutely. People just have the expectations of wanting more, and people are expecting more, and Saskatchewan public is asking, so we're hoping to give.
0: That's just awesome. So when I think of all the products you were mentioning, over 100 different SKUs, and you were talking the big name beer companies and that, but are there bottled mocktails that I could order, instead of just saying I want a fake beer? That's just my language. Is there a selection of bottle? Like I go into a liquor store now and I just can't believe the selection of canned and bottled mixed drinks. Mm-hmm. So is there a non-alcohol mixed drink line as well?
1: Absolutely. There are several mocktails and ready to drinks that we have in store. There's, non-alc Aperol Spritz that we have, or you can get a non-alc Elderflower Gin Sour if you want, or a batched Negroni cocktail. Lime Margarita. Actually, we have a great company that we go with out of Regina called Upright that makes a great ginger mule and that lime margarita. So there's a plethora of stuff all over the map.
0: Got some texts coming in, some questions here. Clark Waka says, do you have non-alcohol whiskey?
1: Absolutely.
3: We do.
0: Really?
3: Yeah, we carry Scotch rye whiskey as well as bourbon.
0: That is awesome. Jacqueline wants to know, do you carry the Ones wine that are made in Canada? She says they're great. Ones?
1: Presently, we do not have them in. We found that we really want to go on taste and quality here. So we've found some stuff that we would feel more comfortable recommending at this time.
0: Oh, that's good. You should be in politics the way you answered that.
1: That's what my dad says.
0: Here's a fan. Darren says, Dry Supply is great. Found what I think is the best non-alcoholic Pinot Noir that I've ever tasted.
3: Fabulous.
1: I think I know exactly the bottle he's talking about.
0: I got to say, at my age, I've been drinking since I was a teenager alcohol, and I'm going to try some of these, but it would really be a different mindset, I think, for somebody that's just all you've ever drank is alcohol, and then you say, okay, I'm going to try one of these. Mm-hmm. Do you see people saying, no, this just isn't for me after they try some of them?
1: I'm not too sure. I think that we respect people reaching out and exploring. And I think one of the big things that we're predicated upon is, we're here to guide, not convince. We're interested in meeting people where they're at.
0: Good. 1-877-332-TALK. 1-877-332-8255. You got a question for these guys? You can get us on our text line or you can give us a call as well. So I know people are going to say, all right, well, it sounds great. What's the price line like on a no alcohol product as opposed to the alcohol product?
3: You're going to find the diversification as you would in the liquor store. We have some items that are coming in at fully reasonably priced. We're selling some of our ready-to-drink mocktails at like $3.99. And then I have a bottle of wine in the store that's selling for $56.99.
0: That's incredible.
3: Yeah, it's amazing. There still is that level of quality that ranges, but I find that when we're selling to people, we ask what they're using the product for, mm-hmm. and then guiding from there. So the price range is there so people can make an informed choice, but we're making sure they have the information prior to making the purchase so they feel happy with their purchase.
0: And no liquor tax.
3: No LCT.
1: That's a very good thing.
0: James Kramer, Harrison Hall, they're the founders of Dry Supply. So the products that you carry, they're not just Canadian products. I'm guessing you get them from all over the world.
3: Correct. Right? Mm-hmm.
0: So that's a good selection for people to check out. Do you have an online presence? Are you doing anything online yet?
1: Yeah, you can find us on Facebook and Instagram. Both are just at Dry Supply Inc. You can go to our website, drysupply.ca, find more information about us.
0: Drysupply.ca. That's awesome. Listen, I appreciate you coming by the radio station here. I'll make sure I get down to your store on Broadway in Saskatoon. What are your hours down there?
1: So we are open from 11 to 7, Tuesday to Saturday, and then 12 to 5 on Sundays at 912 Broadway Avenue, right beside New Tana Bakery.
0: You didn't want to tell me the donut story again.
1: It's good and bad for me to work beside New Tana Bakery because I'm on my way to not hitting my summer goals. So I'll say that.
0: Well, you know, speaking of that, okay, so if you don't do the donuts at New Tana Bakery then, and I'm having a non-alcohol beer, is there quite a significant difference then in calorie consumption with the non-alcohol as opposed to the alcohol product?
3: Drastically.
0: Yeah.
3: Yeah, massive. We're carrying products that have 10 calories, zero calories. We have products that are coming in that are 100 calories that would usually be 300. It's a massive difference.
0: And so we're talking beers, wines, cocktails, whiskeys. Am I missing anything?
1: No, I think you're kind of hitting it there, bud.
0: All right. James Kramer, Harrison Hall, Dry Supply in Saskatoon. The first fully non-alcoholic beverage store, I guess, in Saskatchewan, eh?
3: Correct.
0: Are they common in other parts of the country yet?
1: There's a few in bigger markets, absolutely. We're by no means the first to do it, but luckily the first ones to do it here in Saskatchewan.
0: Oh, good on you. Hey, all the best with this. Sounds like an exciting venture for you, and I'm sure it's going to be a success. Thanks for coming in.
3: Thanks so much for having us.
0: James Kramer, Harrison Hall, owners of Dry Supply in Saskatoon on Broadway. 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
11: Hey there. In today's feature, we'll discuss smoked brisket queso. 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And if you have any left over, how about turning it into a tailgate appetizer for your family and friends? I think they'll love this smoked brisket queso recipe. Let's first chop up some leftover brisket and set it to the side. Next, cube up Velveeta cheese and pepper jack cheese, add to aluminum pan. 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Next, fire up the smoker to 300 degrees. Let it cook for about 45 minutes on the smoker. After 45 minutes, give it a good stir, then add milk. Let it cook for another 15 minutes before adding in a can of your favorite beer. Give it a stir and let it cook 20 minutes more. Next, grab your bag of tortilla chips and a heaping bowl of smoked brisket queso. Guess what? It's eating time. I'm Belton Johnson. Join me Friday morning, 11 a.m. with Evan Bray for more tips from the Saskatchewan Cattle Association.
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0: Always good to run into young people with ideas, and they got the energy and the excitement, and they got a vision for a business, and we wish them all the best. James Kramer and Harrison Hall with Saskatchewan's first fully non-alcoholic beverage store down on Broadway is where you'll find them. Interesting. And he says the product line, they got over 100 different products there as well. Brent Laux with you. Loving this sunshine. A little breezy outside my studios in Saskatoon along the South Saskatchewan River. But boy, some great temperatures as we head into the week here, midway through right now, mid-20s. And 24 degrees is our normal daytime high for this time of year. We're going to see temperatures in the 30-degree range through the course of the weekend. So we'll take that. I'm sure the farm folks, if they're not out on the swather and the combine yet, hopefully they will be here in the coming days as well. So the big talker this morning, of course, was the messages that came out last night, one from U.S. President Donald Trump a couple of hours before this tariff deadline, and then a message from our prime minister following that. U.S. President Trump last evening said, I have paused the 50% tariffs against Canada that were scheduled to kick in tomorrow morning for a three-day period based on the fact that Canada and the USA, subject to the finalization of documents, have a deal. And Trump goes on to say the great Keystone XL pipeline, long ago killed by sleepy Joe Biden, may be awoken from the grave. Thank you for your attention to this matter, President Donald J. Trump. And then after that came out, our prime minister had basically, well, he said, yeah, we're getting there. Our prime minister said there were still some major issues that had to be dealt with. Now, this morning, U.S. President Trump, speaking to reporters, did offer a little bit of information. You know, the devil's in the detail, really, for something like this, and we will get the detail, hopefully, in the coming days. I haven't seen anything yet, whether our prime minister is agreeing with the U.S. President Trump that there is a deal. But here's some of the most recent comments from Donald Trump.
1: And basically, we have no tariffs going into Canada anymore. Canada was charging us tremendous tariffs. We no longer have any tariffs. And what I was able to do is we put, as you know, under the new tariff, I guess you'd call it the new tariff schedules that we came out with, they were going to get a 50% tariff on everything starting today. And we've held it back 3 days. It's all subject to finalization of documents. So subject to the finalization of documents, we have a deal with Canada. And I think it's a very good deal for both parties.
0: Okay, and here's a bit more of the comments that he was making. And he may have repeated some of this from that comment.
1: We had a very good conversation with the Prime Minister last night. And we've come to a deal with Canada. As you know, the 50% tariffs across the board were going on against Canada today. And they called yesterday and they gave us the points that we had to have. Very fair deal for both. Tariffs will be non-existent for our farmers. Our farmers were paying tremendous tariffs into Canada, and those tariffs are going to be totally eviscerated, down to zero.
0: So there's some of the comments this morning. U.S. President Donald Trump will be keeping an eye on Prime Minister Carney here to see if we get any kind of a reaction or more comments from the Canadian side. But everything that you're hearing there from Donald Trump sounds like, in his mind at least, there is a deal. Now, the big question is going to be, so what exactly is it that makes up this deal that the Americans have agreed to, and how much did Canada give? Stay tuned. Never a dull moment. It's 26 minutes after the hour on the Evan Bray Show. Brent Laux with you, filling in today, and I'll be here again tomorrow. Evan is back in the chair here coming up on Friday. Other news. See this story out of Manitoba. Manitoba landowner facing charges after he allegedly shot at a group of thieves that were stealing from his property on the weekend. So the fellow had some remote cameras on his property in this RM of Dufferin in southern Manitoba. Police were called out just before 11 o'clock on Saturday night. Police say these four suspects were on this man's private property. They'd been there earlier in the day, probably scoping the place out. They came back in the evening, two vehicles, and those vehicles, police confirmed, had been stolen from Watrous here in Saskatchewan. So the property owner is this 66-year-old man. He gets a notification on his phone from one of his motion cameras. He goes out there, and he saw these people getting fuel and putting it into one of these stolen vehicles. So the landowner had a gun and confronted the suspects, and police say shots were fired towards the two vehicles. So three of the suspects, it sounds like, froze once they saw the gun. They stayed at the scene until police arrived, and they were taken into custody. Now, the fourth person got away in the other vehicle. The vehicle was later found abandoned in a field a few kilometers away. I don't believe there's been anyone picked up or arrested as far as that fourth suspect is concerned. But what's going to get people going here, so you've got these clowns that were on this man's private property stealing gas. He shows up protecting his property, shoots at one of the vehicles. I don't know if there was anyone in this vehicle at the time, but now, besides these people, the perpetrators facing charges, the property owner is now facing two counts of careless use of a firearm, using a firearm in the commission of an offense, and discharging a firearm in a reckless manner. The property owner was released on an undertaking, and the RCMP put a statement out saying, "We as Canadians can take reasonable steps to protect ourselves or our property, but any force used must be reasonable and proportionate in the circumstances, including the nature of the threat." The RCMP went on to say that property owners should prioritize their own safety during these kind of situations and call police rather than confront intruders themselves. Heading towards the news here. 1-877-332-TALK. Anything on your mind, Saskatchewan? You know how it works. You want to text, you want to call? 1-877-332-8255. 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
3: It's 10:30. Good morning. I'm Kevin Martell. President Trump says Canada gave the U.S. the points the country had to have. He's talking about a new pending deal that pauses new tariffs that were set to hit Canada for 3 days. We still don't have a lot of information on that deal, but in fresh comments not long ago, our trade minister says dairy producers and agriculture will be properly protected. We haven't heard yet from Prime Minister Mark Carney on it. In a social media post announcing the pending deal last night, Trump's also musing about reviving the Keystone XL pipeline. Other news, police in Regina are asking people to stay inside right now on St. John Street, just off Sask Drive, not far from police headquarters. They haven't given many details into what's happening there. And a property owner in Manitoba is now facing gun charges. Mounties say people went onto his land with stolen vehicles from this province and tried stealing gas from him, so he shot at their vehicles. Three others are charged as well. Weather in Saskatoon and central Saskatchewan, clearing up as we go through the morning. 50K wind, 27 the high. Tonight, clear and 10. Tomorrow, mainly sunny and 27. In Regina and southern Saskatchewan, clearing as well as we go through the morning. 50K wind, 28 today. Tonight, clear and 9. Tomorrow, mainly sunny and 28. Right now in Regina, a few clouds, southwest wind at 17, 21 degrees. And in Saskatoon, mainly sunny. West wind at 23 and 19 degrees. It's 10:31. I'm Kevin Martell, and now the Real Ag Minute with Sean Haney.
4: Ducks Unlimited Canada has completed the largest conservation land purchase in Manitoba's history, acquiring the 8,100-acre East Meadows Ranch along Lake Manitoba. Renamed the Kennedy Field Station, the $9 million property encompasses vast coastal marshes and grasslands within a globally recognized bird area. Famed as the birthplace of giant Canada goose recovery and a long-standing waterfowl research hub, the site was sold to Ducks Unlimited to keep the habitat intact for wildlife and climate resilience. However, major land transfers of this scale don't happen without raising eyebrows across farm country. Whenever thousands of acres are permanently transitioned into conservation trusts, local producers naturally worry about agricultural land being taken out of production. The tax implications for rural municipalities and potential restrictions on surrounding grazing leases and water management. Balancing habitat preservation with productive working landscapes remains a delicate conversation across the prairies. I'm Sean Haney.
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6: They're not your grandfather's potash mines. What you see on the surface is only part of the story, and things have changed. Some employees have worked there for 27 years or more and have witnessed these changes firsthand. The most obvious change is how automation continues to reshape how work gets done. They can turn on a mining or boring machine like their Panther Miner, and the operator can be 4,000 feet away from the mine face. They're able to advance further and more efficiently with the same number of people. And other innovations continue at the mine face. The belt cart, now a remote control system used to install and maintain conveyor belts, has improved both efficiency and safety. And innovation extends beyond equipment. Teams are also using pilot and simulation environments to test new processes, refine systems, and model how changes will perform before they're implemented at full scale. This brings new process, new ideas into operations more safely and efficiently. I'm Eric Anderson from CIMSA.
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0: You may recall him as a doctor. You may recall him as a politician. Did you know Ryan Miley's also a rock star? Hey, welcome to the show, Ryan.
1: Brent, how are you doing this morning?
0: I'm doing great. That was you.
1: That was me.
0: What was the song?
1: That song is called Ignorance. It's the first track on our new record, Recklessly Yours.
0: Do you age? Do you've got some magic elixir that allows you to stay as youthful as you look?
1: Well, I just never get bored. I think that's the answer. Got to keep trying new things.
0: Ryan Miley is our guest on this half hour of the Evan Bray Show. Ryan is in to talk about his music, but we can also talk about some other things, right? Of course, you were NDP leader here for some time. Involved in politics much these days?
1: You know, it's a bit of a dated term, I think, but in Quebec, they call the old leader la belle-mère, the mother-in-law. So you don't want to interfere too much. I watch, I pay close attention, I talk to my friends who are still in it, but
0: sure.
1: You got to let the new folks do what they're going to do.
0: You don't send a text and say, if that was me.
1: No, that's never welcome, and I sure as heck wouldn't say anything publicly except that I wish my old team well.
0: Yeah. You're a family doctor still practicing in Saskatoon?
1: I am. Yeah, I work as a family doc with the team at Westside Community Clinic, 20th and P. That's kind of where I practiced off and on my whole career.
0: Have you got openings for new patients?
1: There's wish we did. It's pretty swamped.
0: Yeah,
1: and
0: it really is.
1: The challenge is in the inner city by St. Paul's there. You know, it's real. So the work is intense, but it feels good to be there. And then my other job, I work as a tuberculosis specialist. So go up to northern Saskatchewan, and here in the city, I do immigration TB. So just trying to identify who's got TB and help them get treated.
0: Is it common, TB?
1: You know, it's very rare Canada-wide, but among certain populations, certain communities have higher rates of incidence. And in newcomer populations, turns out Saskatchewan among the highest in the country for rates of TB.
0: So when you're able to go up north, is it a screening process that you're doing with people then?
1: Yeah, so we fly up with a team. We've got a nurse, an office assistant, and the x-ray tech, and we actually pack the machine.
0: Oh, yeah.
1: And fly up and set up the machine, doing screening as well as treatment and diagnosis. Yeah.
0: So what do you do when you find someone in the far north that may have TB? Are you able to treat them, or do they have to come to a larger center for treatment?
1: This is the thing about TB. It's really come a long way in terms of the treatment. So 6 months is usually all that is needed of antibiotics, and then it's done. It is a purely curable disease. People freak out about it a lot. Yeah. There's a lot of stigma, a lot of history with the sanatoriums, et cetera. There's a lot of negative views of it. But yeah. What's exciting to me about it is a curable and eradicable disease. It's something that if we did the work here in the province, we'd actually be able to eliminate.
0: Well, as a citizen of Saskatchewan, I'll just say thank you for your service to the province then.
1: Kind of you to say.
0: But we're here to talk about rock star Ryan Miley. Tell me about your band.
1: Yeah, so the band is called Blue Umbrella. We started practicing together a year and a half or so ago and put out our first record this June. Record is called Recklessly Yours. Mm-hmm. There's a dozen songs on there. Mostly originals that I wrote, obviously with the help of the band to get them into the shape to share with others. And then there's a couple of deep cut Canadian covers. We've got a Leonard Cohen song and a Tragically Hip song on there as well.
0: There you go. How long have you been writing music?
1: Well, probably 30 years.
0: Really?
1: Yeah, I started writing when I was a university student and used to play shows, used to play in bands back then, and then went into medicine and politics and had children and all of those things, took up a bit of time. So just rediscovering this love and this joy in writing songs again, and had the fortune to meet up with a great group of guys. So we've got Sam Corbett. He produced the record and drummed on a bunch of the songs. He was the drummer with the Sheepdogs for many years.
0: Of course.
1: And also has his own band, Nutana. They've got an excellent record. Definitely worth checking out. And then there's Tyson McShane. He's the front man for the band Slow Down Molasses that has also had a 20-year career traveling around the world, putting out tons of records. There's Luke Riles, plays guitar. He was with a band called The Fjords and has his own solo record. And Burke Barlow was with Deep Dark Woods, and he plays the pedal steel.
0: Gosh.
1: And then we've had a bunch of other great special guests, Ellen Froese. Lachlan Neville, Aidan McCrory-Wilson from Gill & Will, even one of the MLAs, Mira Conway, plays the cello on a couple songs.
0: I see that. That must have been a thrill, putting all this together. How long does it take you to, you know, it's one thing to write the music, but then to bring all of these talented musicians together to go into the studio and produce this album?
1: That's probably the hardest thing.
0: Is that right?
1: When somebody called us a Saskatchewan famous dad rock supergroup. So you've got all these guys who are playing in other bands themselves. They're busy with that. They're all dads, and everybody's got busy lives. So getting the schedule to rehearse and record was probably the most challenging thing. But then once we were able to get into the studio, they're such talented musicians that things came together really quickly.
0: With all the technology, do they have to be there anyway when you record?
1: Well, there are things that you do separately, for sure, but we definitely did it all in the studio.
0: Oh, that's nice.
1: Except for Mira, who recorded her cello parts down in a studio in Regina. The studio here in Saskatoon is called Rec Hall Studios, run by a guy named Barrett Ross, a fellow Moose Jaw guy, and we had a blast working with him. He also played keys on a few of the songs.
0: How long does it take to put an album together as far as the studio time? Was it something you were able to go in there with these great musicians and sit down and bang off, what'd you say, a dozen tracks or so in a day? Or
1: no, we ended up sort of going in chunks. There was an early set where we put down five songs and finished them, and then came back and over several months kind of finished the rest. Again, it's tough to block off big chunks of time in everyone's schedule. But also I found that you do parts, they call it laying down the bed tracks, the drums and the bass and the main guitar. And then you go back and you hear that, and it changes what you think you might do with the vocals or some of the additional instrumentation.
0: Sure.
1: So you sort of develop it over time.
0: Good deal. You've got other albums?
1: This is the first one.
0: Will there be more?
1: I sure hope so. I'm working on new songs already.
0: What do your children think of all this?
1: You know, they have been surprisingly enthusiastic. I've got a 8-year-old and my older son just turned 15 last week. And, you know, I was expecting he'd think dad was just so uncool, but he's been pretty into it and they've been great supporters. We got to do our first big show was at Jazz Fest.
0: Oh, yes. Yes.
1: And they had us playing on the main stage. That was terrific. And the 8-year-old came home and said, "Dad, that was the best concert of my life."
0: Oh, that's nice, eh?
1: So if there was any audience I was going for, that was the key one.
0: Somebody's in Saskatoon, 10 days from today, I guess we can check you out.
1: That's right. August 29th, we're doing our CD or album release show. I guess we've got a record out of CD. Yeah. Doing our release show at Amigos. And we're the main act, but we're also being accompanied by a guy named Lachlan Neville. Mm-hmm. I don't know if you've heard of Lachlan, but he's a young guy from Rokenville, Saskatchewan, really great songwriter, musician, and he's been playing lots, and we're excited to have him open up. He also sings on a couple of songs on our record.
0: And you got to have some of those great nachos when you're at Amigos too, huh?
1: Got to have the good Tex-Mex food, yeah.
0: So with the CD, did they even make it on a CD anymore? Is it all digital? You just get an audio file on your phone?
1: So we printed vinyl. So we've got a proper, I should have brought one in to show you, but we got a proper vinyl record. Seems like more people who buy physical music, it's that they choose these days because you get that great quality sound. So we haven't gone down the road of CDs or cassettes or anything else at this point, but the records have been getting out there. People are enjoying that. And of course, it's on Spotify and Apple and Bandcamp and you name it. It's on all the platforms.
0: You know, it's funny. You talk about vinyl. I was talking to the manager of Audio Warehouse in Saskatoon just recently. And I remember saying to him, like, "Are you guys still around?" And he said, just like every industry, they've changed with the times. But he said, vinyl is huge. He said, you know, not that many years ago, they'd have one or two turntables in the store. And now they've got a fabulous selection of turntables because there's this whole new generation of people that want that sound of vinyl. And maybe some people of our generation who maybe threw out the turntable 30 years ago and now want one back. Good on you for producing that.
1: That difference in sound and just the experience of, you know, opening up the album, looking at the liner notes, reading the lyrics, and going all the way through a record instead of just picking this track or that track. It's not what everyone's doing, but there's an appetite for it.
0: Yeah, when I was young, I just was the 45s. I'm sorry, I didn't do the full album. Hey, it's a pleasure seeing you again, Ryan. Thanks so much for coming by today. All the best with your band Blue Umbrella and the album Recklessly Yours. And again, you've got the official release happening at Amigos in downtown Saskatoon, August 29th, Broadway District there. All the best.
1: Thanks, Brent. And keep, you have a great day.
0: Keep doing the good work serving our community as a doctor too, huh?
1: Appreciate that.
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0: Hope your Wednesday's going well. Brent Louts with you. I'm filling in this week for Evan Bray through Thursday, through tomorrow, and then Evan's back in here coming up on Friday. Getting lots of texts, as I fully expected we would when I was talking earlier today about this situation in southern Manitoba. So if you are not familiar with the story, there is this 66-year-old landowner, has some remote cameras set up on his property, gets an alert, and he proceeds to go to this property this past Saturday night, just before 11 o'clock. Officers were called out at that time. So the farmer shows up, and here's four people, two vehicles, and they're stealing gas from his property. He has got a gun. I don't know what kind of a gun. I don't know if it was a rifle, shotgun, pistol, whatever. It doesn't matter. But here's these four people. And it turns out the two cars they're in were stolen vehicles, stolen from Watrous here in Saskatchewan, and they ended up in southern Manitoba. So anyway, this 66-year-old landowner confronts them and proceeds to fired shots towards the vehicles. The information I have doesn't say if these four people were in the vehicles at that time, but one of them drove away, got away, but three of them stayed there. And the police showed up and arrested these three people, but they also have charged the landowner. A number of charges, two counts each of careless use of a firearm, using a firearm in the commission of an offense, and discharging a firearm in a reckless manner. He was released by the police after these charges were laid on an undertaking. These people that were arrested, at least at the time of the information that I'm reading, two of the three were held in custody. They didn't catch this fourth guy. They found the stolen vehicle later in a field. They didn't track down the fourth guy. But here you've got a 29-year-old man from the RM of Hanover. He's been charged with multiple offenses, including possession of a weapon for a dangerous purpose. So when I see that, I'm wondering, so what were these guys carrying? I don't see anything in the information from the police. I just maybe haven't gone deep enough on this. But one of these people charged with possession of a weapon for a dangerous person. I don't know what kind of a weapon it was. Theft under $5,000, mischief under $5,000, and trespassing. You got a 47-year-old guy facing similar charges, and a 41-year-old woman from the RM of Emerson Franklin in southern Manitoba facing the same charges. So the two men taken into custody, the woman was released on an undertaking. So someone in the media then yesterday afternoon asked Manitoba Premier Wab Canoe about this case, and Premier Canoe said he had to side with the RCMP. He goes on to say, I think I got to the law, I got to go with the law enforcement on this one, the Premier said. He told reporters that we can't have people being judge, jury, and potentially executioner. The Premier then says, though, I understand the frustration with crime. I absolutely support law enforcement. Let's not make their job more difficult by making their reaction more complicated. Now, there's another side to this on the political front. Josh Ginter, who is a conservative MLA in Manitoba, and he's been a guy who's been out there advocating for stiffer self-defense rights in Manitoba. This Josh Ginter has introduced the private members' resolutions in the Manitoba legislature on the matter, and he's pushed for stronger defense laws in Canada. Ginter said, while I couldn't speak to the specifics of this case, he was disappointed in the premier's response, in which he effectively ignored the rights of the victims. Off our text line, 1-877-332-8255. In the incident where the homeowner fired shots, the past history and failure of RCMP responding in an appropriate time to detain people robbing rural residents is well documented and known. The homeowners have found it necessary to protect their property. Yeah, response time is always an issue, especially in rural areas. I fully get that. 1-877-332-8255. So criminals go onto private property, steal, and have weapons, and the police expect us to do nothing and put our lives at risk by doing nothing, especially out in rural areas where it could take 30 minutes or more to get the police there. Off our text line, 1-877-332-8255. Coming up after the top of the hour, we'll have a little bit of fun with Saskatchewan's smartest radio listener on the Evan Bray Show on 650 CKOM and 980 CJME.
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5: It's 11 o'clock. Good morning. I'm Kevin Martel. Breaking, Canada dodges new U.S. tariffs for now with a pending deal in place.
6: And they gave us the points that we had to have. Very fair deal for both.
5: New reaction from Ottawa, from the opposition, and from businesses in Saskatchewan to that. Plus, the ice cream man's back, but he's younger, and he's got some new tech.
7: Who carries cash these days anymore? I don't want to lose out on sales, so we bought a square.
5: Right now in Regina, partly sunny and 21 in Saskatoon, sunshine and 19. Breaking news today. For now, we aren't hit with any new tariffs from the U.S. Deadline extended. This is the very latest on Canada-U.S. trade talks. Not long ago, we heard from President Donald Trump after he announced on social media last night the 50% tariffs would be paused for 30 days as a pending, pardon me, for 3 days as a pending deal is finalized.
6: We had a very good conversation with the Prime Minister last night, and we've come to a deal with Canada.
5: Trump calls it a very fair deal for both.
6: Tariffs will be non-existent for our farmers. Our farmers were paying tremendous tariffs into Canada, and those tariffs are going to be totally eviscerated, down to zero.
5: Trump was asked if the deal will lower tariffs in Canadian autos. He says, we got to give something. We were paying a high number, and they're reducing that a little bit. And we don't have full details of the deal, but Trump did also say in his social media post, the Keystone XL pipeline may be awoken from the grave. Prime Minister Mark Carney hasn't spoken on this yet, but his trade minister has. Dominic LeBlanc says he's confident in the discussions, and he says as they finalized the final text, they needed to ensure they protected supply management.
8: We needed to ensure that the supply management regime remained entirely intact, and I'm confident that that's the case.
5: He says agriculture will be properly protected. Conservative leader Pierre Poilievre says his party is relieved and stands by ready to help.
9: And we hope that over the next couple of days we'll hear the good news that Mr. Carney will have kept his promise and the Canadians will get a even better deal than we had before.
5: On the possibility of reviving the Keystone XL pipeline, our business analyst Paul Martin says the lack of pipeline capacity is something Western Canada has been complaining about.
10: That has held back the price of oil in Western Canada. So to that extent, it would be great news if we could find another outlet and would allow the industry to continue to expand its production here.
5: The wood art business in Regina isn't all that surprised with this last-minute development. Sticks and Doodles' Kyle Moffitt says the uncertainty is stressful, especially when people's lives are on the line, their livelihood.
11: It causes a lot of anxiety. It causes anxiety to their staff because they have uncertainty. It causes overall uncertainty in the community. So people are maybe a little more careful what they're buying.
5: Moffitt's been pausing and restarting shipping to the U.S. for the last year now.
11: It's hard to keep up. We do our best.
5: He says being able to ship to the U.S. is crucial to grow their online business. Now stay with us as we continue to bring you the very latest details on this developing trade story. Well, this hour we can tell you that police operation is now over in Regina after those on a part of one street were told to stay inside. Police say that you're free to resume normal activities on St. John Street, just off Sass Drive, near the German Club, not far from police headquarters. Police haven't said why they were there or if anyone is charged in connection. Confronted with what police think were people stealing from his property, not only are they charged, the property owner's charged now too. Now, this was in Manitoba, but it does have a tie to Saskatchewan. Mounties there say the 66-year-old homeowner in southern Manitoba was alerted by a motion camera. Someone was taking fuel off his land. So he confronted the group of four people and say he shot at one of two vehicles they were driving. Police say the vehicles were stolen from Watrous here in this province. Three people are charged with things like theft, trespassing, and mischief. But along with that, now the 66-year-old property owner is charged too. Multiple gun-related charges, including careless use of a gun. As kids, we might remember hearing the sounds of the ice cream man and running to him. But for one kid straight north of Saskatoon, he's the one handing out the treats. Our Brittany Cafe is meeting the boy behind the handlebars.
12: Gus Vandridge says he doesn't need much advertising. He just hops on his e-bike, turns on the music, and hits the streets.
7: I hear loads of screams from backyard sometimes.
12: His freezer is packed with childhood favorites. Drumsticks, freezies, you name it. And the 10-year-old already has his sights set on franchising.
7: I'm going to start out on this bike, then we're going to build some more bikes and give it to little towns and cities.
12: But for now, one kid on one bike is bringing a whole

0: Battle Fords at 20. Prince Albert, 18. Swift Current, 22. Weyburn, 20. Estevan, 22. Yorkton, 21. Moose Jaw, 23. In Saskatoon, sunny. West wind at 23, 19 degrees. And in Regina, partly sunny. Southwest wind at 17, and it's 21 degrees. The time now is 11:06. I'm Kevin Martell.
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3: 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S-M-R-T. I mean, S-M-A-R-T.
4: And now another useless fact.
5: Oh, yeah. I guess it's my turn to talk here, isn't it? I was just looking over our information here. It's time for Saskatchewan's Smartest Radio Listener. We got some people on the phone already, but we got room for more. You want to take a shot at proving to the world just how smart you really are? Call me now at 1-877-332-TALK, 1-877-332-8255. You get bragging rights, well, at least for a week, to say how you are the smartest person in the entire world, or Saskatchewan at least. And you can win some great prizes as well. We thank our sponsors, Little Town Apparel. 1-877-332-8255. Number to call if you want to play. And we've got Doug Dries on the line from the Opportunity City, from Weyburn, Saskatchewan, joining us. Last week's winner. Morning, Doug.
6: Good morning.
5: So did they have a parade for you in Weyburn when you won last week?
6: Well, at the grocery store, I had a lot of people come up to me and congratulate me. That's about it.
5: Well, that's all right. That's all right.
6: Yeah.
5: And is it a nice day, Weyburn, these days? You guys got some rain down there last week, didn't you?
6: Yeah, we got a half an inch on Friday, and then just a couple little drizzles after that.
5: Yeah, good, good, good. Anybody out on the land that, as far as combining down there? Still a little early?
6: No, there's lots of people out, lots of fields are done, and lots of dust in the air.
5: Oh, wow. Good to hear. All right. Well, Doug, you being our winner last week, you get to pose the question this week for Saskatchewan's Smartest Radio Listener. What have you got for us?
6: Okay, this one here is going to be a tough one. It says, what do humans have that you might not realize is unique to us?
5: Oh, really? What do humans have that you may not realize, is unique to us? That is a good one. But I know that there's a lot of smart people out there like you, Doug. So it's just a matter of time and we'll get the win. Thanks for being with us here today and congratulations on last week's win, Doug.
6: Hey, thank you very much and good luck to the callers coming in today.
5: Good on you. Absolutely right, Doug Dries, last week's winner. Okay, well, not too far from Weyburn, we start off in Mooseman. We've got Dave ready to go for Saskatchewan's Smartest Radio Listener. Hello, Dave.
7: This is not fun. this is not fun. I'm going to just take a wag and say prescription drugs.
5: No, a good answer. You know, being the first guy out, it's tough, eh? It's a crapshoot what you have to do. It's not prescription drugs. You know, I just want to say, Dave, I was down your way in Mooseman a couple of weeks ago, stayed the night there at one of the hotels along the number one highway, went to the Red Barn restaurant there. It's a great community.
7: Yeah,
5: you got.
7: Wonderful place. Yeah, wonderful place.
5: It really is, yeah. Okay, well, thank you for listening, and thanks for calling in, Dave in Mooseman, saying prescription drugs. No, it's nothing like that that we're looking at. The question is, what do humans have that you may not realize is unique to us, the humans? Hello, Al. What are you thinking?
8: I'm saying brains. Brains.
5: Brains is the answer. No, I think you'll find brains in quite a few other creatures on planet Earth here, Al. Thanks so much for the call. Ron's in Coronach. Ron, you're our third caller in, Saskatchewan's Smartest Radio Listener. You got an answer for us?
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5: Ah, very good answer. In fact, it's so good, you might even be right, but it's not the answer I'm looking for. Not a spleen, but you're warm. 1-877-332-8255. 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
1: Man, I'm going to, well, this is going out on a limb. I'm going to say dinosaur DNA.
0: Ah, not a bad answer at all, but not the answer we're looking for. Michael, thanks for the call at 1-877-332-8255. Jason, Swift Current, Saskatchewan, ready to give us his answer and show us just how smart he is. Hello, Jason.
2: Let's try fingerprints.
0: Ah, good answer as well, but no, it's not fingerprints that we're looking for. Here we go with Loretta. Hi, Loretta. Welcome to Saskatchewan Smartest Radio Listener. What's your answer?
3: Appendix.
0: Another very good answer, much like the spleen, but not the answer that we're looking for at 1-877-332-8255. I see people texting in, but you can't play on the text line. You got to call 1-877-332-8255. There's Dale in Laird. Good morning, Dale.
4: I'm going to say we see colors. We're not colorblind.
0: Nice try, Dale. Thanks for the call at 1-877-332-8255. John, have you got this figured out?
5: You know, I was going to go with appendix, but someone else got that one. I'm going to say blue eyes.
0: No, but you're warmer than anyone else has been so far. I'll give you that.
5: That doesn't help.
0: 1-877-332-8255. John said blue eyes. Not what we're looking for, but warm. Out to Priestville. Hello, Jason. You're on Saskatchewan Smartest Radio Listener.
6: Hi there. Well, two of my answers are already taken, so I got nothing.
0: Nothing at all?
6: I know. Eyebrows? Well, no. Eyebrows, but yeah, it's you know, it's not a good one, but that's all I got.
0: That's okay. But again, you're warm with eyebrows at 1-877-332-8255. North of Saskatoon, you'll find Travis in Warman. Hey, Travis, good morning.
7: Morning.
0: What's your answer?
7: How about green eyes?
0: No. Nice try, but no, it is not eyes. It is not eyes. It's not eyebrows. But you're warm. And our question is, if you're just joining us, what do humans have that you may not realize is unique to us? Out of all the creatures on God's great earth, only humans have this. I even had to double check it myself. I went, really? 1-877-332-8255. Morning, Mike. What are you thinking today?
8: Well, I'm probably wrong, but I was going to go with theory of mind.
0: No, not that. 1-877-332-8255. Hello, David. How's things in Watrous?
9: Oh, pretty good here.
0: Good stuff. What are you thinking on our Saskatchewan Smartest Radio Listener?
9: I'm going to stick with the eyes and say the whites of the eyes.
0: No, it has nothing to do with the eyes. I know I've said you're close, you're warm with eyes, but it has not anything to do with the eyes itself. 1-877-332-8255. This is proving to be a little challenging. Hello, Daryl. Good morning.
10: Hi, is it nose hairs?
0: Nose hairs? Jeez, man, I got a lot of those. And you know what? That gets you, it's not the correct answer, Daryl, but you are the warmest. You are the warmest with that answer at 1-877-332-8255.
11: You are the warmest.
0: Hello, Ashlyn.
11: You're the warmest.
12: Oh, hi, how are you?
0: I'm good. Could you turn your radio down there just a bit? 8255. I'm hearing myself.
12: Yeah, is that better?
0: Yeah, that'll do. Okay. Ashlyn, I bet you've got this figured out on Saskatchewan Smartest Radio Listener. Unique to humans, what is it?
12: Bipedal legs.
0: No, that doesn't matter. Pretty fancy answer, but not the answer I'm after at 1-877-332-8255. Way down south, we're in Assiniboia. Good morning, Norm.
13: Morning.
0: What do you got for me?
13: A soul.
0: A soul, huh? Honestly, you stumped me on that one. It's a great answer, but it is not what we're looking for at 1-877-332-8255. The human body. The human body has something that is unique to us. You think about all the other creatures in the world. And like I say, I even, when I saw this question posed by last week's winner, I Googled, I double checked, and I didn't realize that. 1-877-332-8255. Is this ARG up in Battlefords?
14: It is.
0: What do you got for me?
14: Well, I'm torn between two things. I'm thinking debt or a chin. It seems how you got a face on there. I'm going with chin.
0: You're going with what?
14: A chin.
0: You got it! That's a great answer, and what a great question. Like, when I saw it posed, I went online. Think about gorillas and monkeys, but they don't have what we have in the form of a chin. And I just thought, that's absolutely amazing. So the scientists will say a true chin is a forward-projecting bony bump at the base of your lower jaw, the mandible, and that is found exclusively in modern human beings. You learn something every day, right?
15: Man. Absolutely.
0: Well, job well done, Arg. What do you do up at the Battlefords way?
15: I work for a major international snack food company.
0: Ooh, snack food. You're the kind of guy I want to get to know.
15: Everybody loves me.
0: Yeah, isn't that the truth? Well, job well done, Arg. Safe travels. We'll get you to hang on just a second, and we'll have you back next week to pose that question. But congratulations, Arg, getting the win today on Saskatchewan's Smartest Radio Listener. Thanks to everybody who took some time to call in. 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

0: is a good run on Saskatchewan's smartest radio listener. Our winner, Arg Halter. Got to get to know Arg. He's a works for an international snack food company. That's the kind of friend you want. That's the kind of neighbor you want. Anyway, congrats, Arg. You get our prize this week, and he'll be back next week to present his question for Saskatchewan's smartest radio listener. Hey, I'm going to spend a few minutes with Brittany Cafe, one of our primo reporters on Ralco Radio. A couple of things I wanted to talk to you about for people that live in and around Saskatoon. This has been just a bizarre, crazy, wild summer for traffic. We've got more people living in Saskatoon. You got more traffic. I have never seen a construction season like we're seeing in Saskatoon these days.
1: It is insane. I feel like there are more roads under construction than not right now. It's wild.
0: I saw someone had posted a map on Facebook yesterday on one of the Saskatoon city websites, and they were saying in the mornings, people coming in on Highway 11 into Saskatoon to work or to come in for whatever reason from your town, city, Warman, Osler, Hague, even coming in from PA, the lineup coming into the city now, like, it's just unreal. How long does it take to get through there?
1: It takes me right now about an extra 17 minutes every morning coming in from Warman. To be fair, it is at kind of peak time. Yeah. I leave my house at about 7:30 to get to the office, but an additional 17 minutes is a lot. When there's usually that big lineup right at the end of the highway where you go to turn onto Idyllwild near Costco.
0: Yeah.
1: It's past the speedway.
0: Oh, all the way back out. Past the speedway.
1: All the way back out there. There's not a lot of zipper merging going on. So lots of people are lined up in the right lane, and then a handful of people are going up the left, getting in a little bit quicker. But the line is excruciatingly slow moving.
0: And this has come about basically because the city is in this 3-month project where they have closed Wanuskewin Road to all traffic. They're doing this massive pipeline out to the RM of Corman Park. So with that, everybody coming to town, and that includes people coming in, say, from Martinsville on Highway 12, they all got to funnel down onto Idyllwild.
1: Well, and there's another little problem is the 71st Street intersection. Yeah. You're not able to go straight through or turn there anymore. So everyone is having to go up to Marquess. So there's another long lineup in that left-hand lane on Idyllwild as you're trying to get onto Marquess to turn.
0: Wow.
1: If you have to turn onto Marquess, you're in for another wait. So my little tip, if you're trying to go straight at that light near the North Costco, go on over into the right lane, because the left lane, you're going to be waiting a long time for everyone turning onto Marquess.
0: Oh, I see. Gosh almighty. That's wild. Yeah, they made the change there at 71st, where I think it was smart what they did there, because there's been some nasty accidents, people trying to cross there. And you, even when you would approach that crossing, you'd see people and you think, oh man, don't do it. And so I understand why they put that in there, but that's just added to this traffic flow issue.
1: Right? Oh yeah. And imagine my surprise and delight when I found out that the city is going to be starting overnight road resurfacing on Idyllwild Drive on Thursday.
0: It's good, because you hear people always complaining, why don't they work overnights? Well, they're going to be working overnights.
1: They're going to be working overnights. And our newsroom does have calls in to figure out, is this going to have any impacts on daytime traffic? So we'll find out. I'm hoping not. You know, we want all this work to get done.
0: Yeah.
1: But do we have to do it all at the same time is my question.
0: Hey, by the way, something totally different, because I know a lot of our listeners are going to relate. We all know that the traffic is the traffic. It's what we have to put up with every summer in all of our cities. We have this short construction season. It just seems just so much more big projects than that are going on these days. But on a happier note, I love your story about the 10-year-old entrepreneur who's basically started up the new modern version of Dickey D.
1: This kid, Gus Bandrich, he's 10 years old, and he has more of an entrepreneurial spirit than 99% of people I've met. He saw a Dickey D bike on the concourse at a Warman Wolverines game with his dad. He asked his dad, what the heck is that? When his dad told him what it was, Gus immediately said, well, can I do that? So they built an ice cream bike. And this thing, it's got all the bells and whistles. It's an electric bike.
0: Oh, that's
1: so
0: brilliant.
1: Right? And he's only 10. He's a small fella. Can you imagine pedaling around an entire freezer full of ice cream?
0: Well,
1: not a chance.
0: A lot easier when you got the electric bike, yeah. So he what, these are ice cream bars and that sort of thing, packaged ones, or is it scoops of ice cream?
1: It's prepackaged ice cream bars. If you head to CKOM or CJME.com, Gus rattled off a whole bunch of the things that he has to offer. You can also see pictures of him posing with his ice cream bike and showing off his menu. This kid is amazing. He's so excited about this. He tells me this isn't just like a one-time summer job thing. Yeah. Gus has some very big plans. He wants to franchise, build bikes to send to other cities. He says maybe Saskatoon, Regina, Red Deer, Edmonton. Eventually, he does want to buy an ice cream truck. Seeing how amazingly well this kid is doing at just 10, I'm sure that by the time he actually gets a driver's license, he'll be able to get that ice cream truck.
0: So right now, 10-year-old Gus with his electric bike ice cream machine travels around the streets of what, Warman then, is it?
1: Martinsville.
0: Oh, Martinsville. Okay, Martinsville. So yeah. Yes, he has room for expansion. 10 years old. 10 years old. My gosh.
1: What were you doing at 10 years old?
0: I certainly wasn't planning a business expansion. Like
1: digging holes in the backyard.
0: Isn't that cool? Well, you know, and that's great, though. You know, you see a lot of kids of all ages, really, with that entrepreneurial spirit in them. So what does he call it? So I think of Dickie D. He can't call it that.
1: He calls it Gus's Sweet Treats. He's got his little logo. He had a T-shirt with his own logo on it when I met him. This kid is next level. And as a side note to anyone listening, I love telling stories about kids. There's something about getting to sit down and talk to a kid that lights me up. So if there's a kid in your life that is doing something interesting or has a neat story, send me an email because I want to meet these cool kids around Saskatchewan.
0: You know, as a slightly older person too, I find the interaction I have with young kids nowadays, I'm always blown away by how well-spoken they are, how well-mannered they are, and how smart they are. Like, I don't recall being that way when I was 12 years old.
1: There's a little bit of hope for humanity that I find whenever I get to talk to someone young. We hear so much about how, you know, cell phones and social media are ruining everybody. Sit down and talk to a 10-year-old and you might change your mind.
0: That's a good couple of good stories. And you maybe find another way to get into work. Is there any other travel options then? If you're one of those people saying, well, it takes me another 17 minutes every day, I'd say, well, why don't you find another way to
1: am considering taking the Clarksboro Ferry, headed over to Aberdeen and then come in that way. We'll see.
0: Brittany Cafe, always a pleasure. Thanks for your time.
1: Anytime.
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3: It's 11:30. Good morning. I'm Kevin Martell. Tariffs paused. It is breaking news. Donald Trump says it'll be for 3 days after his threatened new duties were to take effect today. He says a pending deal is made. Also posting about a possible revival of the Keystone XL pipeline. Now, while the Prime Minister hasn't yet spoken of this deal, the Canada-U.S. Trade Minister has briefly. He says he's confident in the discussions, adding things like agriculture will be properly protected. One wood art business in Regina says all of this uncertainty, not just now, but throughout the last year, with tariffs, is leaving anxiety with his staff. A property owner is facing gun-related charges in Manitoba after he shot at vehicles on his land. Mounties say those vehicles were stolen from Saskatchewan, and several people stole gas from the property owner. They are charged as well. And someone who bought a ticket in Regina on last night's Lotto Max draw just won one of the prizes for $100,000. For the weather in Saskatoon and central Saskatchewan, clearing today, 50K wind, a high of 27. Tonight, clear and 10. Tomorrow, mainly sunny and 27. In Regina and southern Saskatchewan, clearing through the morning, 50K wind, high of 28 today. Tonight, clear and 9. Tomorrow, mainly sunny and 28. Right now in Regina, partly sunny. West wind gusting at 28, 24 degrees. And in Saskatoon, mainly sunny. Northwest wind gusting at 42. And it's 22 degrees. It's 11:31. I'm Kevin Martell.
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0: Good morning, Brent Lux with you. Evan Bray Show, Wednesday morning edition. Evan is back in the chair here on Friday. You're listening to 650 CKOM Saskatoon, 980 CJME Regina. Always good to get some time with Craig Siliphant. He calls himself the movie geek. Good to see you again.
1: You too.
0: And he's, of course, a pop culture critic. You get around. You were just telling me your travels. You're over to Japan earlier this year.
1: Yeah. Vancouver last week.
0: Do you ever go to a...
1: Edmonton next week.
0: You ever go to a movie in Japan?
1: No, I didn't actually. I was going to go to, The Mandalorian and Grogu in Korea, actually. We went to Korea while we were in Japan as well. But it didn't actually, I thought it opened that weekend, but it didn't open for another week. But they have one of the largest IMAXs in the world, in Seoul. So I wanted to take the kids and go to it, but unfortunately I was, my scheduling was off.
0: So what we want to talk about is what may be happening out there in the world of theaters. Are we starting to see more and more people go to see movies again, get out of the house and go to a theater? What's your thoughts on this?
1: I'd say yes, with a caveat. It's definitely like a lot of the industry news right now is just like the movies are back. They're big this year. They're on track to do quite a bit. They're on track for, I think, a $10 billion year this year. The caveat, though, is that box office revenue is booming. Attendance has not returned to pre-COVID levels. So in the U.S., 2026 box office was up about 15% year over year through early August, but ticket sales were still substantially below 2019. So it doesn't mean more people are going to the movies. It means same amount or less people are going to the movies, but the movies are, you know, I said they're back, but it's not really that they're back. It's that they've sort of figured out how to make a new model, right? So, things like we were just talking about IMAX theaters, premium seating, things like that, where the experience has become much more premium. And, you know, that means that, ticket prices can be higher and, you know, things like that. So, the box office is bouncing back, but not necessarily the amount of people walking through the door.
0: You know, and just my own experience of late, my wife and I went to two movies. I hadn't been to a theater. I bet it's been a year or more since I'd actually gone to a theater. We wanted to see Odyssey, got there, and they offered us, it was a theater in Saskatoon, and I'm looking at the screen. We didn't pre-buy our tickets, and the thing is full, except there's two seats right in the middle, very front row, and this lovely lady working for the theater says, oh yeah, you can take those. If you don't like them, just come out and I'll refund your money. And I went, I'm just thinking of myself with my head cracked all the way back, looking up. I said, no, we'll pass on that. So we went to the Minions instead.
1: Well, you probably made maybe not the right movie decision, but definitely the right seating decision.
0: Oh, definitely. So. And the Minions was meh. I like the Minions early movies, watched them all with my grandkids. This new one didn't do it for me. So we went a couple days later and saw Fantasy.
1: But yeah, the interesting thing about this is you'd think like, oh, it's, you know, young people aren't going to movies. They're obsessed with TikTok. They're obsessed with their phones, that kind of thing. And it's actually quite far from the truth. One of the biggest audiences being activated right now is actually Gen Z.
0: Oh, yes.
1: And I think maybe some of that is a bit of the pendulum swinging back from, you know, they're always having these, their life is online, basically. So to be able to kind of unplug from that and put your phone away for a minute and spend time with your friends. And again, seeing these as premium events that you're going out to, right? Like a hockey game or a boxing match or something. Yep. And so it's really interesting that like it's actually Gen Z that are driving a lot of this resurgence of this model. And it's not to say even that the art form was dying or something. Like COVID caused a lot of problems. The studios did what they thought was the best thing at the time, but by shrinking those windows between when it plays in the theater and when you can get it at home on video on demand, you know, they shrunk those. So then it became, well, why go to the theater anymore if this is going to be in your living room in 2 weeks?
0: Yeah.
1: And then there was a writer's strike in, I think it was 2023. Mm-hmm. So it seems like, well, that was 3 years ago. How does that affect now? But it literally takes years to get things into the pipeline. So, you know, Gen Z coming back is a major component, but so is the idea that there are more movies in the theater now this year and stuff that people want to see. I mean, something like, you know, you mentioned The Odyssey, Spider-Man. I'm not sure if it cracked it yet, but it's on track to crack 2 billion. So, and you know, lots of even smaller movies that people are going to see.
0: So. It makes sense though. Things go in cycles. You know, and I think people, and COVID, of course, was a big pusher of everybody wanted to stay home. Everybody wanted to hunker down. But I get it where you start going out, and for my wife, it's the popcorn. and for me, I just like being out in those big comfy seats. And that's also a pleasant surprise. I hadn't been to a theater for a while. It just seemed a whole lot more comfortable than I remember it.
1: Oh, 100%. They've all done a lot of, in fact, some of the movies don't get to do as well because to put in those big theater seats, that means you can put less seats in the theater. So sure. A, they have to charge a little bit more, but B, again, that idea that like they didn't sell as many tickets. Well, there's just not as many seats in the theater as there used to be if they retrofitted that theater. So, you know, for sure. I'm a popcorn guy too. So I, you know, I like that.
0: You got to do the layered, right? Middle and then top. As
1: yeah,
0: well.
1: Exactly. Yeah. Exactly.
0: So what, you know, as far as movies go, and you think, I often marvel at the whole movie making industry. When you look at Netflix and these streaming services, the amount of money that they spend and the amount of product that gets pumped out of Hollywood or wherever these movies are made. So I guess all of that is good for the industry, and we'll see then more quality products than making it to the big screen, do you think?
1: I think so. I hope so. I mean, I was complaining years ago that the... You know, why aren't people going to the theaters anymore? Everybody was saying. And, you know, again, one of those ideas was because they were sort of becoming creatively, stagnant. You know what I mean? And even, you know, I love superhero movies, but, you know, there is a large degree of superhero fatigue that sort of crept in because they figure out something that works, that makes money, and then they just hammer that thing. You know, that saying, like, everything's it looks like a nail when you're a hammer, right? Like, so, those things always have to swing back. And that's happened over film history, right? In the 70s, it went from like musicals and westerns to, you know, the filmmakers like Coppola and stuff like that. In the 90s, you know, we had your Miramax films and your Quentin Tarantinos and things that, you know, turned things around. So now we've got, again, I talk about Gen Z and even the element of FOMO, you know, fear of missing out. Two of the biggest filmmakers this year are YouTubers in their 20s with Obsession, which is a great horror movie, and Backrooms is another one. So, you know, it's driving people to the theater as a cultural event, too. It's not yet, like they're going to miss conversations with their friends if they haven't seen this movie, right?
0: Let's just hope they don't have their phones, you know, and every generation you go through it, somebody's in the theater, they're either talking nonstop to their buddy or they got their phones on. So just be nice when you're in the theaters, eh?
1: I think that's the huge part that they still need to fix is, and there are chains that do this, like Alamo Drafthouse in the States. But that is like, to me, I have a 83-inch TV with surround sound.
0: Oh my God.
1: So it's often better than a theater in my house, but I still love going to the movies. I love the communal experience. It's different watching a horror movie in my house than like being with 300 people while they all jump at once and scream or laugh at a comedy, right? But yes, the amount of stuff that's crept into the theaters over time where people sort of treat it like their living room, even though there's a whole bunch of other people around them that don't want to hear them talking, don't want to hear their phones, bringing babies into like R-rated movies and things. So some theaters have dealt with that very well. Others haven't, but there was actually a funny viral story this week about at one of the theaters in Saskatoon. It was a Spider-Man movie, and the movie stopped, and nobody knew what was going on. And then about six cops came dragged a couple of guys out with some bear spray or something, and then they started the movie again. But you know, that's the kind of stuff you're contending with, and I don't know that they fully always realize that, but again, they're competing with that 83-inch. Television surround sound system and all the beer and popcorn I want in my house, you know.
0: I see, and you know, I saw the promo for this on TV the other day, and at first I thought, as soon as I saw it was a Jason Statham movie, I thought, oh, that'll be on Netflix. But no, new Jason Statham movie coming out right away here, and it's going to be on the big screen.
1: Yeah, for sure. Again, they're, I think, questioning again what pipelines they're putting these things down. And some of them might make sense on Netflix or whatever. Yeah. But again, I talked about those pay-per-view windows shortening during COVID. Many of the studios are starting to lengthen those again to, again, make that a special experience that you can't, you know, it won't be on Netflix in 2 weeks. So if you really want to see it, you're going to have to go.
0: What about our listeners? As you're listening to Craig Sullivan here talking about what appears to be, at least on the numbers for the big theater companies, a bit of a resurgence going on. Are you going to more movies at the theaters these days, or you're not? Let us know. You can text us 1-877-332-TALK, 1-877-332-8255. Anything big in the works this coming year, this fall, say, for movie releases that you're aware of?
1: Well, the one that I'm really interested in that kind of came out of nowhere, I saw the trailer for it last week. It's called Primetime, and it's about, if you remember Dateline NBC, Chris Hansen to Catch a Predator, where Chris Hansen would sort of set up these sting operations for these predatory online people, and they would have a decoy that was an adult but pretending to be a minor, and they would sort of you know, hook these guys in who would show up at the house, and then Chris Hansen would come out and with a stack of papers that was all the transcripts of their chats and stuff. Robert Pattinson is playing Chris Hansen in this movie. And it, like, go watch the trailer. It's it looks like a thriller, or like they've really framed this thing as a thriller. It looks like pulse pounding. And I was like, is this even real? Like, are they taking some liberties with the story to make it more exciting or what? But it sounds like it's on the level, and it looks like it's, and Robert Pattinson is a dead ringer for Chris Hansen in the trailer. So it, you know, it looks great.
0: You know, we talk about the modern theater experience, the big cushy seats and that, but it's sure nice going to some of these vintage theaters that are still around. You know, we always talk about the few drive-in theaters that are out there, but you think of Saskatoon on 20th here, you've got the Roxy down there.
1: Yep. The Broadway Theater and Broadway, the RPL, yeah. Even in Regina.
0: That's nice to be part of that. You get that vintage feel when you go to these theaters, eh?
1: Yeah, they're great. I mean, some of them are very beautiful old theaters, like, again, the Roxy Theater, and I forget the name of the one in Moose Jaw, but there's one in Moose Jaw mm-hmm. as well. And then even just some of the, again, the films that they're showing at these things, and even some of the community, like, these are community hubs yeah. as opposed to necessarily being a multiplex. So they're going to play stuff at those theaters. New stuff even that may have, you know, been a little bit more artsy-fartsy than the multiplex is going to support, but you're always going to see something interesting there. And then they also do a lot of cool things. There's one thing that happens, I'm not sure if it happens in Regina, but the Broadway Theater does it in Saskatoon. It's called Drunken Cinema. And so you go there, and it's licensed. I mean, you don't have to get drunk, but it's licensed, so you can yes. have a couple of beers. And they'll take a movie like Roadhouse was the last one I went to, where it's kind of a bit of a sillier movie. You know, there's some silly things that happen in it, and you get a card when you walk in, and so you have to do something every time Dalton lights a cigarette, or every time glass breaks or something. And
0: oh,
1: so it's
0: fun.
1: Just a really fun, little bit more interactive, you know, on a movie you may have seen, you know, 5 or 6 times already. So that kind of stuff is really fun.
0: It's the social contact. That's what we want.
1: Totally.
0: We're going to the theater. Say, Craig, thanks a lot for your time. Thanks for popping in.
1: Cheers.
0: Craig Sillifant, the movie geek. You got a website, don't you?
1: Yeah, CraigSillifant.com.
0: There you go. 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

0: This is the Evan Bray Show. Brent Lokes with you. I'm helping out Evan this week. He's back here Friday morning. Getting a number of texts coming in on our line at 1-877-332-8255 related to this incident that occurred this past weekend at a, I guess you could say a farmyard, certainly a piece of land owned by a fellow in Manitoba, 66-year-old man. He had a motion camera set up, gets an alert, goes there, finds four people, two vehicles, two stolen vehicles taken from Watrous here in Saskatchewan, and this is happening in southern Manitoba. He has a gun. I don't know what kind of a gun. He confronted these four people and then fired shots towards their vehicles. Three of them stood there, didn't cause any issue, but one of them jumped in a vehicle and took off. That vehicle was later found by the RCMP, and I don't believe anyone has been, I don't think they've arrested a fourth suspect. These three people, 29-year-old man, 47-year-old man, and a 41-year-old woman, all facing charges. The two men, the 29-year-old and the 47-year-old, one of them is also facing charges, possession of a weapon for a dangerous purpose. So that'll be an interesting detail to see. Well, was there a gun involved with the thieves? Or maybe it was a knife? Who knows? More information will come, but a lot of people reacting to this story at 1-877-332-8255. Bonnie says the incident never would have happened if these four people were not on private property stealing gas. Criminals need to get the message that intruding on private property is risky business. The law needs to be changed to support property owners in order to persuade future criminals, or perhaps the word would be dissuade future criminals, that crime on private property can have serious consequences. Charging the property owner only encourages these criminals to continue their illegal behavior. And that's it. The man himself, the property owner, has been charged with two counts of careless use of a firearm, using a firearm in the commission of an offense, and discharging a firearm in a reckless manner. On this topic, tomorrow morning, lawyer Brian Pefferly is going to join us, and we'll be talking about this case. Brian Pefferly here on the schedule just after 9 o'clock tomorrow morning. Premier Scott Moe, I understand, is also going to pay us a visit coming up after 8:30 this tomorrow morning. That'll be interesting. It'll be interesting to see how much more detail we may have on the U.S.-Canada trade deal, and what information the premier might be able to share with us as well. Maybe a more comprehensive information will come out today or over the next 24 hours, or I'm sure the premier probably has access to more information than what we would. So we'll see what Premier Scott Moe has to say when he joins us right after 8:30 tomorrow morning on the Evan Bray Show. And as far as the Canada-U.S. deal, some of the comments made by U.S. President Donald Trump this morning after last night, he agreed to a three-day break. A three-day hold, I guess you could say, as we were looking at this deadline last night of 10 o'clock our time, midnight Eastern, that was going to see 50% tariffs going on a wide range of Canadian products. Anyway, Trump tweeted out last night that we had a deal. We're not getting anything specific yet from Prime Minister Carney, but I'm sure there will be something forthcoming from him, perhaps even later today. But here's some of the things that Trump had to say this morning.
1: We have no tariffs going into Canada anymore. Canada was charging us tremendous tariffs. We no longer have any tariffs. And what I was able to do is we put, as you know, under the new tariff, I guess you'd call it the new tariff schedules that we came out with, they were going to get a 50% tariff on everything starting today. And we've held it back 3 days. It's all subject to finalization of documents. So subject to the finalization of documents, we have a deal with Canada. And I think it's a very good deal for both parties.
0: Time will tell. He also made a comment that has us wondering, what is he referring to in the world of ag? Here's what he had to say.
1: We had a very good conversation with the Prime Minister last night, and we've come to a deal with Canada. As you know, the 50% tariffs across the board were going on against Canada today, and they called yesterday, and they gave us the points that we had to have. Very fair deal for both. Tariffs will be non-existent for our farmers. Our farmers were paying tremendous tariffs into Canada, and those tariffs are going to be totally eviscerated, down to zero.
0: The devil's in the details. Hopefully more information coming out through the course of the day today. 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

0: It's 12 o'clock. I'm Andrew Shepherd. A pause on tariffs as President Trump claims he got a better deal.
1: Basically, we have no tariffs going into Canada anymore.
0: But Canada didn't give up everything, according to the trade minister.
2: The prime minister was very clear. We needed to protect supply management.
0: And all this uncertainty has already done its damage to local businesses.
3: It's hard to keep up. We do our best.
0: In Regina, sunny and 24, and in Saskatoon, sunny, it's 22 degrees. We are now hearing from the leaders of Canada and the U.S. on a tariff pause. Deadline extended. This is the very latest on Canada-U.S. trade talks. President Donald Trump says he's delaying the 50% tariffs for 3 days.
1: We had a very good conversation with the Prime Minister last night, and we've come to a deal with Canada.
0: We haven't seen the details of this new deal yet, but Trump says Canada's dropping all retaliatory tariffs, at least those impacting the U.S. agriculture sector.
1: Tariffs will be non-existent for our farmers. Our farmers were paying tremendous tariffs into Canada, and those tariffs are going to be totally eviscerated down to zero.
0: There's no confirmation of that from Canada yet. Trump also pointed to the Keystone XL pipeline in his initial social media post, suggesting it might be revived. In a post on social media, Prime Minister Mark Carney says Canada entered these discussions with the best overall trade terms. He adds, "We're now moving towards an agreement that reinforces that Canadian advantage, including by securing the best terms in each of Canada's most important strategic sectors, and providing greater certainty about our future trading relationship." Canada-U.S. Trade Minister Dominic LeBlanc says he's confident in the discussions. He says as they finalized the final text, they needed to keep a hard line on protecting dairy quotas.
2: We needed to ensure that the supply management regime remained entirely intact, and I'm confident that that's the case.
0: An official proclamation for the tariff pause from the White House says Canada has committed to removing discriminations that the U.S. said didn't apply to other countries. They include the dairy supply management system, along with provincial booze bans on U.S. products and Canada's retaliatory quota on tariff-free American vehicle imports. Conservative leader Pierre Poilievre says his party is relieved there's a 3-day delay on U.S. tariffs.
4: And we're looking forward to seeing the new and excellent deal that is being finalized. One we expect, and we believe, should include an end to tariffs on Canadians.
0: The new tariff deadline without a deal is 12:01 a.m. Eastern Time on Saturday. CJME business analyst Paul Martin says we don't really know where we stand right now, as Trump says pause and Carney says they're still working on a deal.
5: Well, you know, Trump likes to announce deals, so whether we have a deal or not, he's at least lifted the threat of a sanction.
0: Martin calls it positive news that Canada's avoided the new tariffs from kicking in today. A Saskatchewan business is trying to roll with the punches amid this new pause on tariffs.
3: We're going to be okay. It's going to be stressful.
0: Kyle Moffitt is the co-founder of Sticks and Doodles in Regina. He says they're pausing shipments to the U.S. for their woodcut art for the next 3 days because they can't guarantee pricing and their products arriving without any issues. The company stopped shipping to the U.S. around a year ago, but brought it back just a month ago, only to hit pause once again.
3: Not really a surprise with Trump that we have an 11th-hour Twitter post, but at the same time, this is people's lives. It seems like such a game to him sometimes.
0: Bud Moffitt says small businesses are adaptable and they'll make it out okay. A Saskatchewan toy-making business doesn't regret axing orders to the United States entirely. Custom Kitties Canada sells wood toys, which would have been subject to this round of tariffs, but they chose to stop sending orders south when tariff threats first started over a year ago. Quinn Nicolak is the chief toy maker and says it was an easy decision to make.
6: We did get a little bit of pushback from some of our American buyers, you know, and literally one of the things we heard was, well, we didn't vote for him, but, you know, he's still your president. The actions of your government are still the actions of your government.
0: He says he doesn't need the United States market if there's no respect for Canada as a supplier or a nation. The president and CEO of the Canadian Federation of Independent Business says sectoral tariffs still need to be dealt with. But Dan Kelly believes that dodging the 50% tariff threat and approving the Keystone XL pipeline are steps in the right direction for U.S. trade relations. Mounties are warning about an increased police presence in Avonlea and Kayville, southwest of Regina today. They're not saying why, other than it's due to an ongoing investigation. RCMP are asking you to avoid the areas where police are gathered. We're hearing about a pair of bad crashes that happened in construction zones this morning. One was at the Petrovka Bridge construction site south of Blaine Lake. Stars Air Ambulance was dispatched, but we don't yet know the extent of the injuries. The other crash involved a semi east of Tisdale. The latest local news is as close as your phone. Check out CKOM.com and CJME.com, Saskatchewan's homepages for news. It's 12:05. Now the Real Ag Minute with Sean Haney.
7: Ducks Unlimited Canada has completed the largest conservation land purchase in Manitoba's history, acquiring the 8,100-acre East Meadows Ranch along Lake Manitoba. Renamed the Kennedy Field Station, the $9 million property encompasses vast coastal marshes and grasslands within a

0: Habitat preservation with productive working landscapes remains a delicate conversation across the prairies. I'm Sean Haney.
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2: In Regina and southern Saskatchewan, sunny today, a high of 28. Then tonight, clear, low 9. Tomorrow, sunny, high 28. In Saskatoon and central Saskatchewan, sunny today, high 27. Clear tonight, down to a low 10. Then tomorrow, sunny, high 27. Across Saskatchewan, the Battle Fords 22, Prince Albert 19, Swift Current 24, Weyburn 25, Estevan 21, Yorkton 23, Moose Jaw 25. In Regina, sunny, west wind gusting to 28, it's 24 degrees. And in Saskatoon, sunny, northwest wind gusting to 42, it's 22 degrees. The time is 12:07. I'm Andrew Shepherd.
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We don't see a change in our weather anytime soon. Beautiful summer conditions for central and southern Saskatchewan. Well, for the foreseeable future, daytime high slightly above normal. Normal daytime high this time of year runs around 24, but we're seeing temperatures for most areas in the central and southern part of the province, mid to higher 20s over the next few days and then into the 30s potentially here coming for the weekend. So let's get out and enjoy that great weather. Off of our text line, a couple of different texts I could share with you here. This is coming from Ruth. Says, I'm driving from Swift Current to Regina on the number one. I just passed Urnfold, and they've got signs up saying slow, people working. Well, I go 14 kilometers, not one sign of a person until you get to Chaplin. Ruth says, no wonder why people don't obey the traffic rules when you're going 60K for 14 kilometers and nobody's there. Yeah, you see that, don't you? But hopefully your travels get you safely to Regina there, Ruth, at 1-877-332-8255. Had another one I wanted to talk to you about. Oh yeah, Lorraine here. Lorraine says, she's concerned about the incident in rural Manitoba and wondering why the RCMP aren't releasing the names of the individuals charged in relation. They have released the names of two of them. They've released the names of two of them. I had them here and now I don't have them here. Here we go. So the story is, if you're not familiar with it, on the weekend, a landowner gets a notification on his phone from his on-site cameras, goes there, finds four suspects, two vehicles, and they're stealing gas. He has a gun, and he shoots at one or two of the vehicles. One driver in the vehicle takes off. That guy, I don't believe they ever caught him. The car was found later. Three other people wisely stood their ground, stayed there, and police were called. And the RCMP took these three people, two men and a woman, into custody. But they've also charged the property owner, this 66-year-old Manitoba man, with a number of charges, two counts of careless use of a firearm, using a firearm in the commission of an offense, and discharging a firearm in a reckless manner. He was released on an undertaking. Now, the 29-year-old man and a 47-year-old man and a 41-year-old woman, those are the three who face charges. The 29-year-old has charges of possession of a weapon for a dangerous person. So it'll be purpose, that is. So it'll be interesting to see the details on that, what kind of a weapon that individual had. But here they are. The RCMP say 29-year-old Dylan Slonwhite from the RM of Hanover has been charged, and 47-year-old Kenneth Schultz of the RM of Emerson has also been charged. The 41-year-old female facing charges as well, but I don't see any sign of her name. And then the 66-year-old property owner faces these charges of two counts of careless use of a firearm, two counts of using a firearm in the commission of an offense, and two counts of discharging a firearm in a reckless manner. And again,

0: We'll have more on that tomorrow morning with Saskatoon lawyer Brian Pefferly is going to join us just after 9 o'clock. We revisit a conversation I had earlier this morning. Of course, we all woke up this morning wondering what was happening with a trade deal, or were we going to face this 50% tariff increase. Trump said last night, no, we have got a deal. I talked to U of R professor Jason Childs about what might be in this deal.
1: Yeah, and it's remarkable that the Prime Minister's office has been so tight-lipped on this. This has been an administration that's been very, very keen on splashy announcements and you know, oh, we're going to make all kinds of statements, but the real details come later. There's virtually nothing said on that side. So we don't really know. This is a three-day pause, and there's real concern because some of the American demands are things that aren't directly under the Prime Minister's control. So he may have agreed to something that he's not in a position to deliver.
0: Well, it is interesting, too, and you see the White House document that even came out last evening expressed a commitment to tackle the issues that have been flagged by the U.S., and that includes alcohol, which I don't think is a big deal, but also the auto industry and dairy. And dairy is the one that, you know, Carney has basically said from day one that it's a sacred cow, you could say, for Canada.
1: Yeah, and you know, there is legislation in place at the federal level to prevent concessions being made on that front. That is the law put in place by the previous Liberal government. So again, we've got these things, these trade irritants from the American side, and this is only with the 338 tariffs, not the other pre-existing tariffs. So it was dairy access, the argument there was preferential treatment was given to European rather than American, alcohol being pulled off the shelves, again, differential treatment. So this old piece of legislation that goes back to the 1930s allows the U.S. president to retaliate up to 50% tariffs when American goods are being subject to trade barriers that aren't tariffs. So that's what we're talking about. That's what the, you know, what's been paused. All the other earlier tariffs that we've seen over the last year and a half remain in place, or at least potentially do.
0: It's amazing, really, when they start going back into the different legislation and rules over the course of decades. It seems like they're always able to find something that they can use as their weapon.
1: Yeah, that's why I'm a big fan of sunset clauses on legislation. I think legislation should expire after, I don't know, 20, 30 years, and then if you want it, you have to pass it again. But yeah, so we're digging out stuff that comes out of the Great Depression. And so the tariffs that we're still being threatened with, really, that are just on pause, come out of the 1930 Tariff Act in the U.S. So, you know, that's the history of this, and we've seen the courts get involved in the U.S. with some of the other tariffs. These seem to have a pretty strong legal footing, but who knows?
0: I don't think there's any doubt. There's still going to be tariffs of some sort, but you're right. Mm-hmm. You know, this deadline pertains to his threat to put this 50% tariff on this 20-some billion dollars worth of Canadian goods, but we still have all those other tariffs that he put on some of our other major items, and no indication whether or not they're going to change in any way.
1: Well, we don't know what's included or not included in this deal. We don't know how big this deal is. And again, you know, if one of the concessions Canada made is, you know, American alcohol returns to the shelves in, say, Ontario, well, that's up to Doug Ford, not up to Carney. Mm-hmm. So, I mean, I imagine there's probably some pretty frantic phone calls going on behind the scenes in Ottawa right now.
0: It's interesting that Trump also threw out the possibility of resurrecting the Keystone XL pipeline. I don't recall that being a topic of late for our prime minister in any way.
1: No, I mean, the only topic that's been, you know, pipeline that anybody's talked about is the southern route from Alberta to BC. And, you know, the Keystone, I'm a big supporter of pipelines. I think they're, you know, if we're going to produce oil and transport it around, that's the smartest way to do it. And so, you know, having more access to the American market is great. More facilities to get, you know, oil and gas out is wonderful. It does, you know, reestablish that high dependence on the American market if this thing goes ahead. But again, the more we can get out safely, the better off we're going to be.
0: Well, and I think most people would you know, have the feeling, despite everything that's been said and the nasty comments coming out of the White House over the past number of months towards Canada and to our leaders and such, I think most people are of the mind, of course, we need to have the U.S. as our major trading partner. It's just this uncertainty with Trump where you just don't know. He can say one day he'll put his name on something and the next day say, nah, I'm not going to do that.
1: Yeah, I mean, so that's why this is so, like, well, wait and see, wait and see. We haven't done ourselves any favors either. We haven't been the calm, cool, collected Mexico about this whole thing. I have to give Sheinbaum some serious credit here. She's handled this situation, I think, with a defter hand than we have. So, yeah, we've got to wait and see what's actually in the deal, see how long the attention stays here. And it may be that, you know, the Trump's, you know, if Trump stays true to form and is a negotiator, then there's going to be, you know, some last minute ask in this deal. So it's going to be some weird nibble, some weird thing at the end. Oh, yeah, and that means this. It's like, whoa, hold on. And, you know, it's a great negotiating tactic, but it's, you know, playing that kind of game with these fakes is not for my nerves.
0: Well, and I know there were some media reports earlier this week, and, you know, you spend all your time on Twitter or X, and, oh my gosh, it'll fry your brain with what one side says, somebody else thinks they've got some inside knowledge. But you had the sense in some of these reports that the U.S. was saying, okay, well, you got to buy the F-35, you got to be part of the Golden Dome. Like, these were big money items. It'll be interesting to see if any of those kind of pass through the filter here of this deal.
1: Yeah, well, that, I mean, that, some of that's coming from Jameson Greer's office. The comprehensive market access, economic security commitments, digital trade alignment, you know, a lot of these things that are being mentioned are big deal items, and they've been sort of bargaining points back and forth. You know, maybe attempts at leverage in the negotiation. We, again, holy smokes, we don't know what's in here, right? So if it's digital trade alignment, what does that do to some of the news provisions that were put in place by the previous Liberal government? What does that do to some legislation more recently passed by the Carney government? We don't know what that means. We don't know what that looks like. And, you know, who knows?
0: Jason Childs, professor of economics, University of Regina, as we're in this state of limbo now over the next 2 or 3 days. Who knows? Maybe they'll get it resolved today, or maybe it'll go the full 3 days. Maybe there'll be another extension. We'll just have to wait and see. But it almost feels like a divorce mediation going on here. That I have a sneaking suspicion when it's all said and done and the initials are put on these documents, not everybody's going to be happy.
1: Oh, no, there's going, I mean, we've spent the last year and a half sort of trying to retrench or entrench opinion against the U.S., and so any concessions are going to be hard for some people to take, and it's going to mean changes. So if we make concessions on dairy, that's going to be really hard for a lot of people to swallow. The automotive industry, if we're stuck with tariffs of 10 or 15%, that may be the end of the automotive industry in Canada. We may end up looking like Australia, which no longer has an automotive industry. So there are some big, big items here, you know, that sound like small numbers, but they can make the difference. The productivity in Canada, particularly the automotive industry, doesn't make it viable with 10 or 15% tariffs. So there are going to be some big changes out of this. Is it better than losing access to the U.S. market at low tariff rates completely? Yes. Is it going to come with some pain? Absolutely.
0: Well, and you wonder if when we do get this agreement and we begrudgingly maybe go ahead with some of these changes the U.S. wants, it's kind of like the neighbor that says, I don't like the way you mow your lawn. You know, something something new every month potentially, it feels like, could come out of this too.
1: Yeah, and that's just going to be the way it is. And you know, but at the same time, there's sort of this underpinning of people saying, hey, look, let's wait for the U.S. midterms and, we'll, you know, the Democrats will get power. And the Democratic Party has not ever been a free trading party.
0: Yeah.
1: And it seems to be under moving towards sort of the more Bernie Sanders wing of the party. And when you go back to when Bernie Sanders and Trump were both running for president initially, they were very, very similar on trade policy. So I don't see any relief on the horizon politically in the U.S.
0: I absolutely agree with you. I think you're absolutely right. And I think it also, you know, we can sit there and wring our hands about, oh my gosh, we've never seen a president behave this way. But if he is able to successfully do a lot of these things, his successor, whichever party it may be, probably says, yeah, no, we'll just leave that alone.
1: Well, yeah, I don't, like I said, so whatever tariffs we end up with here, I think are going to persist for a very long time. And I think that's just the new reality. Yeah. We're seeing the end of the open trade era. You know, even in the EU, there's been some problems and some changes there that are likely to reduce the efficacy of the one market. I think we're seeing that sort of broader shift.
0: Mm-hmm. It'll be interesting, too, internally for our country. You know, Prime Minister Carney has been given, I would say, a bit of a free pass on the part of Canadians, the way this has played out over, you know, the past year and a half or so. Politically, depending on the details in here, be interesting to see. And we've got these three by-elections coming up at the end of the month as well. So could have an impact on the political scene in this country.
1: Absolutely. And remember who's running for the Liberal Party in Quebec. In that by-election, he's that candidate is very, very tied up with the dairy industry.
0: Yeah.
1: So any concessions regarding dairy are going to play really interestingly in that by-election.
0: That was a conversation I had earlier today with University of Regina economics professor Jason Childs. And that was first thing this morning when all we knew was there was going to be this three-day extension. Well, now you have U.S. President Donald Trump this morning saying, nope, we've got a deal. Just have to sign off on it now. So we wait to see what those details are. This is the Evan Bray Show on 980 CJME and 650 CKOM.
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4: All right, let's get outside and enjoy some of this great Saskatchewan summer weather. But then I'll be back inside later this afternoon. I got to watch the Blue Jays. Man, get back on that Blue Jays bandwagon. They got a win last night, 10-5 down in Tampa. First game of that three-game series. They played there this afternoon as well. Go Blue Jays. Congratulations, Arg Halter got the win on Saskatchewan's smartest radio listener today. Who knew? Unique to human beings. The chin. And with that, Arg gets our win, courtesy of Little Town Apparel. Tomorrow morning, one more day for me filling in for Evan. He's back on Friday. And tomorrow morning, Premier Scott Moe starts off the show, and I'm sure it's going to be a lot of talk about, so what's in the deal between Canada and the U.S.? 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

0: It's 12:30. I'm Andrew Shepherd. Canada dodges new U.S. tariffs for now as the deadline is delayed a few days.
1: And we've come to a deal with Canada.
0: What did Canada give up and what's being protected?
2: We needed to ensure that the supply management regime remained entirely intact.
0: And the uncertainty is still impacting local Saskatchewan businesses.
3: We have to adjust our whole business every time something happens.
0: In Saskatoon, sunny and 23, and in Regina, sunny, it's 26 degrees. We are now hearing from the leaders of Canada and the U.S. on this tariff pause. Deadline extended. This is the very latest on Canada-U.S. trade talks. President Donald Trump says he's pausing the 50% tariffs for 3 days because they have a deal. He says it just needs to be signed.
1: And they gave us the points that we had to have. Very fair deal for both.
0: Trump says Canada's agreed to lift all counter tariffs on the U.S. agriculture sector, saying they'll be non-existent to farmers. So what's the U.S. giving up? Trump was asked if the deal will lower tariffs on Canadian autos.
1: We're doing certain things. We've got to give something, and we're doing certain things. We're paying a high number. We're reducing it a little bit. It's good for everybody.
0: There's no confirmation of any of this from the Canadian side. Trump also pointed to the Keystone XL pipeline, suggesting it might be revived. The Prime Minister has yet to speak to reporters. He's first set to brief his cabinet and the premiers today. But in a post on social media, he says Canada entered these discussions with the best overall trade terms. He adds, we're now moving towards an agreement that reinforces that Canadian advantage, including by securing the best terms in each of Canada's most important strategic sectors and providing greater certainty about our future trading relationship. Instead, Canada U.S. Trade Minister Dominic LeBlanc spoke to reporters this morning, standing alongside U.S. Trade Representative Jameson Greer. He says dairy producers and agriculture will be properly protected, adding they maintained a hard line on dairy quotas with what they're finalizing right now.
2: I am very confident in these discussions, and as we finalize the final text, as Ambassador Greer said, the Prime Minister was very clear we needed to protect supply management.
0: But the White House says Canada has committed to removing discriminations that the U.S. said didn't apply to other countries. They include the dairy supply management system, along with provincial booze bans on U.S. products and Canada's retaliatory quota on tariff-free American vehicle imports. Well, did Canada really give up that much? CJME business analyst Paul Martin believes there will be some level of movement on the Canadian side. But he'd be surprised if everything was conceded at this point.
4: The Prime Minister has always said we want to have a comprehensive deal. So you don't want to throw the three best bargaining chips you have in on the table before you get to the full deal, the CUSMA renegotiation.
0: Martin calls it positive news that Canada's avoided the new tariffs from kicking in today. Conservative leader Pierre Poilievre says his party is relieved and stands by ready to help.
5: And we hope that over the next couple of days we'll hear the good news that Mr. Carney will have kept his promise and the Canadians will get a even better deal than we had before.
0: The new tariff deadline without a deal is 12:01 a.m. Eastern Time Saturday. A wood art business in Regina isn't surprised Trump decided to hit pause on the tariffs. Kyle Moffat is the co-owner of Sticks and Doodles. He says the uncertainty is stressful, especially when people's lives are on the line.
3: It causes a lot of anxiety. It causes anxiety to their staff because they have uncertainty. Causes overall uncertainty in the community, so people are maybe a little more careful what they're buying.
0: Moffitt says they won't be shipping to the U.S. during this three-day pause because of all this uncertainty. He says they just resumed U.S. shipping last month following a pause a year ago because of the tariffs.
3: It's hard to keep up. We do our best.
0: He says being able to ship to the U.S. is crucial to grow their online business. Canadian manufacturers and exporters says it's encouraged by this tariff pause, but it says the continued threat leaves companies and their workers facing the same damaging uncertainty. The industry organization says businesses cannot confidently make long-term decisions without knowing what the tariff landscape will look like. Its chief executive says negotiators should use the additional time to pursue a comprehensive trade agreement. There's an increased police presence in two small communities southwest of Regina. RCMP aren't saying much, only that they're carrying out an operation in Avonlea and Kayville. They're asking you to avoid the areas where police are gathered. Nearly 2 months after people in Prince Albert first started reporting yellowish, foul-smelling water, the city continues to say it is safe to drink. But there's still no timeline for when the taste, color, and odor issues will end. Melissa Phillips owns the Purified Water store and says she's seen more customers coming in since the problems began.
6: If they run out of the purified water, they won't be using the tap water for cooking or drinking.
0: The city says it continues to monitor the water and will provide an update if more information becomes available. We are hearing about a pair of bad crashes that happened in construction zones this morning. One was at the Petrovka Bridge construction site south of Blaine Lake. Stars Air Ambulance was dispatched, but we don't yet know the extent of injuries. The other crash involved a semi east of Tisdale. The United Arab Emirates has suspended all trade with Iran after it came under renewed fire from the country. That will further isolate the Islamic Republic, which is already suffering under U.S. sanctions and a blockade. The UAE regularly came under intense fire from Iran early in the war, and most trade between the countries ground to a halt, but it's not clear how much trade there was more recently. The province says it continues to fund a Saskatoon program that addresses bullying among youth. It says $273,000 will be given each year to the Saskatoon Restorative Action Program. It helps students build skills to navigate conflict while building relationships and leadership skills. A gold medal was a hole-in-one for Regina golfer at this year's Special Olympics Summer Games, quite literally.
6: What?
0: 33-year-old Taylor Carter still can't believe he won the tournament and hit a hole-in-one on the 16th hole. He says it's all been a big shock.
7: I didn't expect to make a hole-in-one ever in my life in competition, and to have that under my belt is really, really cool.
0: You can see his hole-in-one for yourself. We have the video at cjme.com and ckom.com. Carter says he didn't know there was a video until he saw himself on TSN. It's 12:37. I'm Andrew Shepherd. The latest local news is as close as your phone. Check out ckom.com and cjme.com, Saskatchewan's homepages for news. 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
8: What does that say? At a family reunion recently, my cousin's kid, probably 10 years old, was trying to read a copy of something that my late grandmother had written. But he couldn't, because it was written in cursive handwriting, not block letters. The school this kid went to didn't teach handwriting. And I thought, how incredibly limiting for this child. How short-sighted of the school. If I understand the rationale, it's that keyboard skills are far more important, that cursive writing is outdated, you know, something from the days of quill pens and ink pots. And the time for teaching such things is limited. Well, you know, maybe watch fewer movies during the school year and spend some of that time teaching cursive, because it will always be around, and being able to read writing when someone encounters it will be valuable forever. Teaching it is, pardon the pun, the right thing to do. I'm Murray Wood.
9: It is 12:38. Good afternoon. I'm Lisa Schick, and you're listening to Saskatchewan Afternoon. Now, from the Green Zone with sports, here's Britton Gray.
10: The Toronto Blue Jays continue their drive to an American League playoff spot. Toronto continues its series against the American League leading Tampa Bay Rays after winning last night's opener 10-5, staying within a half game of a playoff position. Right-hander Max Scherzer gets the ball for Toronto, while fellow right-hander Drew Rasmussen pitches for Tampa Bay. The Major League best Milwaukee Brewers matched baseball's modern era record for the biggest shutout on Tuesday, beating the visiting Seattle Mariners 22-0 behind three-run homers from Christian Yelich, David Hamilton, and Luis Leroy, and a two-run shot by Jake Bowers. The Brewers also matched a franchise record for runs in a game. Carter Beck continues his rise towards reaching the majors. The Cardiff product played in his first game with the High A Rome Emperors, an affiliate of the Atlanta Braves. Beck had two hits and an RBI in his debut. Canada's Brooke Henderson begins her quest for a third CPKC Women's Open golf title with round one tomorrow at Edmonton's Royal Mayfair Club. The 28-year-old from Smiths Falls, Ontario, captured last year's event in Mississauga, Ontario, and earned her first win in 2018 here in Regina. The field features six of the world's top 10 golfers, including top-ranked American Nelly Korda. No rest for the Toronto Tempo. The WNBA squad visits the Washington Mystics after dropping a 101-95 decision to the Indiana Fever last night. Fever star Caitlin Clark had 24 points and 7 assists in her first ever game in Canada. Canada's Félix Auger-Aliassime takes on Francis Tiafoe in the Cincinnati Open round of 16 tonight. Ranked fourth in the world, the 26-year-old from Montreal seeks his first ATP Masters 1000 title after pulling out of his hometown National Bank Open with a back injury earlier this month. And all three Canadian MLS teams will take to the pitch tonight. Chilean legend Alexis Sanchez can make his CF Montreal debut in Columbus, while the Western Conference leading Vancouver Whitecaps host the second-place Houston Dynamo. Meanwhile, Toronto FC is home to Charlotte. That's your Green Zone Sports. I'm Britton Gray.
9: And you can hear the Green Zone from 2 till 6 each day. Coming up, we have the latest on the tariff situation and this short pause. A young man who's modernizing the Dickey D and how harvest is getting on in Saskatchewan. Now, taking a look at weather in Regina and southern Saskatchewan. The sun is out today. It's a bit windy and a high of 28. Clear tonight, getting down to 9 degrees. Then sunny tomorrow and also 28. In Saskatoon and central Saskatchewan, sunny with gusting wind today and a high of 27. Clear tonight with a low of 10, then sunny and 27 again tomorrow. Across Saskatchewan in the Battlefords, 24 degrees right now. Prince Albert, 21. Swift Current 26, Weyburn 27, Estevan 23, Yorkton 23, Moose Jaw 26. In Regina, it is mostly sunny, a northwest wind gusting to 44, and it's 26 degrees. In Saskatoon, mostly sunny, a northwest wind gusting to 50, and it's 23 degrees. 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
18: 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An update on the day so far. 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
9: We'll be right back. It is 12:45. A Regina golfer still can't believe he has a gold medal from this year's Special Olympics Summer Games and that he hit a hole in one to do it. Taylor Carter says it was all a big shock. You're listening to Saskatchewan Afternoon. Now let's get you caught up with the headlines of the day. Well, Canadian businesses are letting their breath out, but slowly. The deadline overnight passed without the U.S. implementing its 50% tariff on $20 billion of Canadian exports, but it's only a three-day reprieve. Speaking just this morning, Donald Trump said he spoke with Prime Minister Carney last night, and there is a deal.
1: As you know, the 50% tariffs across the board were going on against Canada today, and they called yesterday, and they gave us the points that we had to have. Very fair deal for both. The tariffs will be non-existent for our farmers. Our farmers were paying tremendous tariffs into Canada, and those tariffs are going to be totally eviscerated, down to zero.
9: He was asked by one reporter what the U.S. gave in the negotiations.
1: And we're doing certain things. They were paying a high number. We're reducing it a little bit. It's good for everybody. But our farmers are going to be thrilled. Our manufacturers are going to be thrilled. And basically, we have no tariffs going into Canada anymore. Canada was charging us tremendous tariffs. We no longer have any tariffs. And what I was able to do is we put, as you know, under the new tariff, I guess you'd call it the new tariff schedules that we came out with, they were going to get a 50% tariff on everything starting today. And we've held it back 3 days. It's all subject to finalization of documents. So subject to the finalization of documents, we have a deal with Canada. And I think it's a very good deal for both parties. It's great for our farmers. Our farmers will no longer be held up because they were being hurt very badly by Canada.
9: Now, we have yet to hear from the Prime Minister to confirm any of that. Canada-U.S. Trade Minister Dominic LeBlanc did speak briefly to reporters saying the ag sectors will be properly protected.
2: I am very confident in these discussions, and as we finalize the final text, as Ambassador Greer said, the Prime Minister was very clear we needed to protect supply management. We needed to ensure that the supply management regime remained entirely intact, and I'm confident that that's the case.
9: On social media last night, Trump pointed to the Keystone XL pipeline, saying it may be back from the dead. Now, this delay really only takes us to Friday, so business owners aren't exactly relaxing. Kyle Moffitt is a co-founder of Sticks and Doodles in Regina, and he's happy there's this pause, but...
3: We need a deal. There's too many people in Canada that are impacted, and then the tariffs are bad. You know, my hope is always that we have a government that stands up for us and it's strong for us and that the deal is good for us. But I know there's a lot of businesses in Canada that are, these tariffs are detrimental to them. And I really, really feel for them. People's jobs are on the line. And so it's not really a surprise with Trump that we have an 11th hour Twitter post, but at the same time, this is people's lives. It seems like such a game to him sometimes, but right now we really just need some stability.
9: His company had just started shipping its woodcrafted art products to the U.S. again, but with these tariffs, he had to stop. Jason Childs is an economist with the U of R. He says, we don't know all of what's included or not included in this deal.
19: If one of the concessions Canada made is you know, American alcohol returns to the shelves in, say, Ontario, well, that's up to Doug Ford, not up to Carney. Mm-hmm. So, I mean, I imagine there's probably some pretty frantic phone calls going on behind the scenes in Ottawa right now.
9: He says more pipelines are good, getting more oil to market is good, but cautioned that restarting Keystone XL would reestablish more dependence on the U.S. market. You'll be able to hear more from Jason Childs just a little later in the show. It is 12:49. Now time for the Saskatchewan Afternoon Business Report with Sheena Rozelle.
20: Trump's tariffs are on a three-day pause after Canada and the U.S. reached a last-minute deal. Canada-U.S. Trade Minister Dominic LeBlanc says dairy and agriculture will be protected. A Saskatchewan wood art business says it's not surprised by Trump's last-minute tariff pause. Kyle Moffitt, a co-owner of Sticks and Doodles in Regina, says the uncertainty is causing anxiety for staff and customers. For now, the business has stopped shipping to the U.S. The new thermal spa at Dakota Dunes opens on December 4th. It's the first of its kind in Saskatchewan and the first Indigenous-themed thermal spa in Canada. The $54 million development at Whitecap Dakota Nation is expected to create 165 jobs. Taking a look at the markets, the TSX is up by 64 to 36,432. The Dow is up by 118 to 53,461. The Canadian dollar is trading at 72.3 cents US. And the price of oil is up $1.06 to $85.12 US a barrel. With the Saskatchewan Afternoon Business Report, I'm Sheena Roselle.
9: Thanks, Sheena. Coming up.
4: Most of the time, they can hear me from like blocks away. It's kind of crazy.
9: A boy who's turned ice cream into a summer job. 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Now, the Mills Minute with Provincial News Director Sarah Mills.
21: We have a very popular gardening show on our airwaves, and it might be paying off for me. I wrote a commentary back in June about my attempt to grow vegetables and fruit. Sadly, plants come to my house to die. A green thumb have I not. But this year I had a positive attitude. I remember the summer in my auntie's garden in Priestville. She'd give me an empty sour cream tub to pick as many raspberries as my little hands could manage. So I planted raspberries, lettuce, beets, carrots, potatoes and onions. So far, I have 5 raspberries, 2 carrots, 3 beets and enough lettuce to feed the guinea pigs until at least October. The onions are there but look small and Malcolm has 1 gooseberry on the stupid gooseberry bush he planted. And I also wish someone warned me about horseradish. That thing grows. I wouldn't say I'm feeding the family through fall, but it's a start. I'm Sarah Mills.
18: 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Saskatchewan Afternoon with Lisa Schick on 980 CJME.
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9: It is 12:54. Well, North Korea is shrugging off U.S. President Donald Trump's scaling back of military drills with South Korea, saying it changes nothing. You are listening to Saskatchewan Afternoon on 650 CKOM and 980 CJME. It's time now to go behind the headlines.
18: Digging deeper into the story, this is Behind the Headlines.
9: Well, most kids ride bikes for fun, but 10-year-old Gus Fandrich rides for his business. In this Saskatchewan story, Brittany Cafe is hitting the streets of Martinsville with Gus.
0: The freezer is full, the bike is charged, and somewhere in Martinsville, there's a group of kids whose afternoon is about to get a whole lot sweeter.
4: Most of the time, they can hear me from, like, blocks away. It's kind of crazy, because all the little kids are screaming, but, I mean, they want ice cream.
0: That's Gus Vandrich. He's only 10 years old, and he's already running his own business. It's an ice cream bike that he calls Gus's Sweet Treats. As he cruises around Martinsville, kids come running from backyards. Parents flag him down. So Gus stops, the freezer opens, and suddenly some very important decisions are being made.
4: We have drumsticks, Reese's, Klondike cookie sandwiches, Oreo cookie sandwiches, SpongeBob, Minions, bubblegum snow cones, creamsicles, fudgicles, Revelos.
0: And then comes the transaction. But come on, this is in 1985. None of these kids are clutching a handful of quarters.
4: Me and my dad were thinking, like, who carries cash these days anymore? I don't want to lose out on sales.
0: So naturally, Gus accepts credit cards. You may be wondering, how in the world does a 10-year-old become an entrepreneur? He tells me it all started with a strange-looking bike at a hockey game.
4: We were at a Warman Wolverines game, and I saw a Dickie D bike on the concourse, and I asked my dad what it was. He told me about it, and I asked him, can I do that? And we whipped up this thing.
0: Now, there is one thing he has to really keep an eye on when he's out and about. The battery. Because that freezer is packed with enough ice cream to make pedaling a pretty serious workout without a little electric help.
4: If the battery dies on me, it's going to be a long way to the car to load it up.
0: Gus is clear that this isn't just a one-time summer job to him. He says he's already thinking about the next bike. And the one after that.
4: I'm going to start out on this bike, and we're going to build some more bikes and give it to little towns and cities. So, like, Saskatoon might have one, Regina might have one, Red Deer might have one, Edmonton maybe, I don't know. And then I'm going to go into, like, an ice cream truck when I'm, like, I have enough cash to buy an ice cream truck.
0: But for right now, there's one bike, one freezer, and one 10-year-old ice cream man bringing a little bit of old-fashioned summer back to the streets of Martinsville. With a Saskatchewan story, I'm Brittany Caffey.
9: 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That and more is still ahead on Saskatchewan Afternoon on 650 CKOM and 980 CJME.
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5: It's 1 o'clock. I'm Andrew Shepherd. A pause on tariffs as President Trump claims he got a better deal.
1: Basically, we have no tariffs going into Canada anymore.
5: But Canada didn't give up everything, according to the trade minister.
2: The prime minister was very clear. We needed to protect supply management.
5: And all this uncertainty has already done its damage to local businesses.
3: It's hard to keep up. We do our best.
5: In Regina, sunny and 26, and in Saskatoon, sunny, it's 23 degrees. We are now hearing from the leaders of Canada and the U.S. on a tariff pause. Deadline extended. This is the very latest on Canada-U.S. trade talks. President Donald Trump says he's delaying the 50% tariffs for 3 days.
1: We had a very good conversation with the Prime Minister last night, and we've come to a deal with Canada.
5: We haven't seen the details of this new deal yet, but Trump says Canada's dropping all retaliatory tariffs, at least those impacting the U.S. agriculture sector.
1: Tariffs will be non-existent for our farmers. Our farmers were paying tremendous tariffs into Canada, and those tariffs are going to be totally eviscerated, down to zero.
5: But there's no confirmation of that from Canada. Trump also pointed to the Keystone XL pipeline in his initial social media post, suggesting it might be revived. Prime Minister Mark Carney has yet to speak to reporters. He is set to brief his cabinet and then the premiers today. In a post on social media, he says Canada entered these discussions with the best overall trade terms. He adds, we're now moving towards an agreement that reinforces that Canadian advantage, including by securing the best terms in each of Canada's most important strategic sectors and providing greater certainty about our future trading relationship. Canada-U.S. Trade Minister Dominic LeBlanc says he's confident in the discussions. He says as they finalized the final text, they needed to keep a hard line on protecting dairy quotas.
2: We needed to ensure that the supply management regime remained entirely intact, and I'm confident that that's the case.
5: But the White House says Canada has committed to removing discriminations that the U.S. said didn't apply to other countries. They include the dairy supply management system, along with provincial booze bans on U.S. products, and Canada's retaliatory quota on tariff-free American vehicle imports. Conservative leader Pierre Poilievre says his party is relieved that there is a three-day delay on U.S. tariffs.
6: And we're looking forward to seeing the new and excellent deal that is being finalized, one we expect and we believe should include an end to tariffs on Canadians.
5: The new tariff deadline without a deal is 12:01 a.m. Eastern Time on Saturday. CJME business analyst Paul Martin says we don't really know where we stand right now, as Trump says pause and Carney says they're still working on that deal.
7: Well, you know, Trump likes to announce deals, but whether we have a deal or not, he's at least lifted the threat of a sanction.
5: Martin calls it positive news that Canada has avoided the new tariffs from kicking in today. A Saskatchewan business is trying to roll with the punches amid this new pause on tariffs.
3: We're going to be okay. It's going to be stressful.
5: Kyle Moffitt is the co-founder of Sticks and Doodles in Regina. He says they're pausing shipments to the U.S. for their woodcut art for the next 3 days because they can't guarantee pricing and the products arriving without any issues. The company stopped shipping to the U.S. about a year ago, but brought it back just a month ago, only to hit pause once again.
3: Not really a surprise with Trump that we have an 11th hour Twitter post, but at the same time, this is people's lives. It seems like such a game to him sometimes.
5: But Moffitt says small businesses are adaptable and they'll make it out okay. A Saskatchewan toy-making business doesn't regret axing orders to the United States. Custom Kitties Canada sells wood toys, which would have been subject to this round of tariffs. But they chose to stop sending orders south when tariff threats first started over a year ago. Quinn Nikolak is the chief toy maker and says it was an easy decision to make.
10: We did get a little bit of pushback from some of our American buyers, you know, and literally one of the things we heard was, well, we didn't vote for him, but, you know, he's still your president. The actions of your government are still the actions of your government.
5: He says he doesn't need the United States market if there's no respect for Canada as a supplier or a nation. The president and CEO of the Canadian Federation of Independent Business says sectoral tariffs still need to be dealt with. But Dan Kelly believes that dodging the 50% tariff threat and approving the Keystone XL pipeline are steps in the right direction for U.S. trade relations. Mounties are warning about an increased police presence in Avonlea and Kayville today, southwest of Regina. vagina. They're not saying why, other than it's due to an ongoing investigation. RCMP are asking you to avoid the areas where police are gathered. We are hearing about a pair of bad crashes that happened in construction zones this morning. One was at the Petrovka Bridge construction site south of Blaine Lake. Stars Air Ambulance was dispatched, but we don't yet know the extent of injuries. The other crash involved a semi east of Tisdale. It's 105. I'm Andrew Shepherd. The latest local news is as close as your phone. 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
9: It is 1:05. I'm Lisa Schick, and you're listening to Saskatchewan Afternoon. Now, a look at weather. In Saskatoon and central Saskatchewan, sunny with gusting wind today and a high of 27. Clear tonight with a low of 10, then sunny and 27 again tomorrow. In Regina and southern Saskatchewan, the sun is out today. It's a bit windy and a high of 28. Clear tonight, getting down to 9 degrees, and then sunny also tomorrow and 28. Across Saskatchewan in the Battle Fords, 25 degrees right now. Prince Albert, 22. Swift Current, 27. Weyburn, 29. Estevan, 25. Yorkton, 24. Moose Jaw, 27. In Saskatoon, it's mostly sunny. A northwest wind gusting to 46, and it's 24 degrees. In Regina, sunny. A northwest wind gusting to 52, and it's 27 degrees. 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
5: It is 1:09. A man from Manitoba who falsely reported his own kidnapping across the U.S. border is now apologizing. He made the apology in court yesterday as his bail was being set. He remains in jail in Minnesota. This is Saskatchewan Afternoon, heard from 12:30 to 2 Monday to Friday, and then the Green Zone with Jamie and I from 2 until 6. And we have Jamie here with us. Jamie, I know our Andrew Shepherd would have been quite happy last night with another Jays win.
6: Oh, yeah. Shep, Justin Blackwell, there's a lot of Blue Jays fans around here. We won't talk to Kevin Martell about his Seattle Mariners, although they're doing some fun things losing to help out the Toronto Blue Jays.
5: I mean, it was interesting.
6: Yeah. See. So Toronto 10-5. They're still a half game back of that wild card spot, but this race is crazy. So now there are six teams. There's six teams at either 62 wins or 61 wins for one playoff spot. Like this, with under 40 games left in the season. Now, the advantage Toronto has, though, is the amount of players that went to the World Series last year. Mm-hmm. Like, they know how to win in clutch situations. Like, they got to Game 7. They were making big hits in Game 7 of a World Series. So, you know, playing in August in Tampa, like, the amount of pressure on this team is way less than what they faced in the World Series. So, I might have underestimated them, Lisa, making that bet with Justin that they wouldn't make the playoffs, so I might owe him lunch, because this team is all of a sudden, you know, playing 700 baseball, and that's more than good enough to make the playoffs. So they'll try to win another one in Tampa today.
5: Oh, God. I don't know if I can handle another Jays playoff run. That was tense last year.
6: It got a little crazy. It got a little, yeah, especially that Game 7 extra innings. That was almost too much.
5: Yeah.
6: I liked it better when Joe Carter was. That was Game 6 when he hit that home run, right? Like there was no Game 7. That was so. Yeah. Yeah. Anyways, the Blue Jays will try to stay hot today in Tampa.
5: Mm-hmm. Back at home, the Riders are back to practice, and there is someone back on the field.
6: Yeah, Britton Gray is reporting. Sam Emelis is practicing with the first team offense, so he has been out with a foot injury, and they put him on the sixth game, which was like. Okay, that's a bit of a concern, but they can take players off early on the sixth game. I don't need to go into salary cap implications of that, but they can take them off early. The fact he's practicing with the ones today is a very good indication he's ready to go against the BC Lions.
5: He's back, baby.
6: Oh, that, and when you looked at that offense against Hamilton, they can use a Sam Emelis in that receiving core, a little bit more chemistry with Trevor Harris than what was there. So Keyshawn Johnson, who also went down in that Hamilton game, he is practicing as well today. So he looks like he was fine, just tweaked an ankle or something against the Tiger Cats. So Sam Emelis, Keyshawn Johnson look like they're good to go against the BC Lions. So day one of practice with some good news for Rider Nation, because I know after that Hamilton loss, there might have been a little bit more concern growing.

0: on with this team with these receiver injuries. So good to have at least one guy back.
1: Yeah, I think the fans needed that good news there.
0: Yeah.
1: Speaking of excited fans, Caitlin Clark made an appearance in Toronto last night.
0: The first of her career. Yeah. Of course, Toronto Tempo, new to the WNBA as one of the expansion teams. So Caitlin Clark and the Indiana Fever are in Toronto for the first time, and they have a few stars on there, like Mitchell, Clark, Sophia Cunningham, and the fans were there for Caitlin. There was a lot of young basketball fans yelling at her, and she stopped, and she was out there for probably 2 or 3 minutes between warm-ups and stuff, signing as much as she could. It was funny, though, the three members of the team, Sophia Cunningham, Caitlin Clark, I can't remember who the other member of the team was off the top of my head. I can picture her, but I can't. But they did a Canadian snacks. They did a video of them eating Canadian snacks yesterday.
1: Excellent.
0: So like ketchup chips, all dressed chips, maple cookies. What else did they have? Coffee crisp.
1: Oh, yeah. Yeah.
0: But Caitlin was like, I don't think she liked much. I think she was okay with the all-dressed chips, but yeah.
1: What?
0: The Canadian snacks, she was not impressed with. Maybe that's why they booed her so much last night.
1: I was going to say, I got to rethink the fandom on that one.
0: Exactly, yeah.
1: And then real quick before we go, what do you have on the show today?
0: On the show today, it's a double take with Daryl Davis, of course, our Hall of Fame reporter. The head coach of the BC Lions, Buck Pearce, is also on the Green Zone. And of course, Britton Gray. With what happened at Rider practice, and our NFL preview series continues today. Stop with the Detroit Lions. So we're talking BC Lions and Detroit Lions on the Green Zone today.
1: Fantastic. Thanks very much.
0: No problem, Lisa.
1: And you can hear Jamie on the Green Zone today starting at 2. Coming up,
2: kind of a little bit of a slow start. Remember, based on some of the wet, cool spring that we had.
1: An update on harvest in the province. This is Saskatchewan Afternoon on 650 CKOM and 980 CJME. It's time now for the Paul Martin Commentary.
3: The life of a post-secondary student is one often challenged as much by the economic reality as the academic one. So, with back-to-school just around the corner, financial tensions are on the rise. That's the finding of a survey conducted for TD Bank. It found 3/4 of post-secondary students say financial worries are affecting their well-being and their academic performance, and about 1 in 5 says that they're more worried about their finances than their classwork. The biggest concern is paying for the basics, food and lodging. Then comes budgeting and social spending on life outside the classroom. Finally, there's debt, everything from credit cards to student loans. As you might expect, though, in pursuit of gaining more control over their lives, many of these students are turning to social media or AI in hopes of finding some solutions. The problem with that, says the bank, is they tend to put too much faith in what they find online without double-checking or digging into the one-size-fits-all advice they receive to verify if it's appropriate for their circumstances. I'm Paul Martin.
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1: It is 1:18. Well, the Conservative opposition is relieved at the tariff pause we're in right now. Leader Pierre Poilievre says he's looking forward to a new deal that should include an end to tariffs on Canadians. You are listening to Saskatchewan Afternoon on 650 CKOM and 980 CJME. Well, the combines are rolling across the province. Harvest is getting underway. Today on the CKOM Morning Show, Gerald Bowman checks in with Sean Haney of Real Ag on the weekend for an update on how things are progressing.
2: You know, I think it's kind of a little bit of a slow start. Remember, based on some of the wet, cool spring that we had in a good part of the province, we, you know, got the crop in a little bit later than normal in some parts. The eastern side of the province really having a lot of rain. And so crop progress has been a little bit behind. There's a lot of potential out in the field. The big question, though, is did that lack of that last shot of rain, which a lot of people were asking for mid-July, it really didn't happen for a lot of people. How much does that hurt what we actually harvest at the end of the day? And a lot of questions about that around canola specifically, I think. People seeing, the heat stress, the aborted pods, and canola is a really difficult crop to project yield on. You really have to get that combine through the field first. So I think there's optimism as, 70% of Canadian farmers across the country believe that they had good to excellent growing conditions this year. But the ultimate number will be how did this crop yield? And we won't know that for probably another month.
12: It has been a bit different this year because when we talk southwest Saskatchewan, southeast Alberta, kind of that, the old Palliser Triangle, we're usually talking drought, that sort of thing, and very dry. But it's a whole different ballgame this year.
2: Yeah, and you know what? I kind of live by this rule, and there's no meteorology background to this at all. If the southwest corner of Saskatchewan and, the special areas of Alberta, if they've had enough rain, somebody else has some real adverse conditions. Because, that's an area, Palliser said some pretty harsh things about that area, and for good reason. It is very much a desert, a light soil, low organic matter conditions, and farmers are farming there for 3 to 5, 4 to 5 years for drought, and a lot of that area has had pretty decent crops. When you talk to people in that area, they're feeling pretty optimistic.
1: That was Sean Haney on the CKOM Morning Show. Coming up, why you won't be seeing a Barbie movie sequel anytime soon. Keeping you in the know through your day, this is Saskatchewan Afternoon on 980 CJME and 650 CKOM.
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1: It is 1:23. The Bald Range wildfire in BC is still active and growing, but most evacuation orders have been lifted in the community of Summerland. This comes after the federal government said yesterday that this year is on track to be the fourth worst wildfire season we've had. This is Saskatchewan Afternoon. I'm Lisa Schick. Now, pop culture critic and editor of CraigSilifant.com, we've got Craig Silifant joining us for hashtag headlines. How are you doing, Craig?
17: I'm doing pretty good. Yourself?
1: I'm doing pretty well. What I am a little disappointed about is the news this week about Barbie 2.
17: Yeah, they're having some real trouble getting this one over the line, which is bizarre. I mean, Barbie grossed more than $1.4 billion worldwide in 2023. Almost inconceivable that Warner Brothers wouldn't make a sequel, but now there's been multiple reports that the sure thing is not so certain. The two sides that need to agree in order to make the movie are stuck at an impasse over a potential deal, and that's Warner Brothers versus the filmmakers like director Greta Gerwig. The studio has made more than six offers in the past 3 years, all of which have been rejected by Gerwig, co-writer Noah Baumbach, and producer stars Margot Robbie, and then co-star Ryan Gosling. The studio is scrambling, I think, right now to work out something before the rights to make Barbie movies revert back to the toy manufacturer Mattel in December. So that, like, Warner Brothers will lose the rights to be able to make a sequel if they don't lock something down before that. So, I think the guy that runs Warner Brothers Discovery is named David Zaslav, and it's probably like his final months running Warner Brothers, and he's sort of dug in his heels and taken a stand against the team's what they're calling massive pay demands. But, you know, you might call those massive pay demands justifiable. We're talking Margot Robbie and Ryan Gosling here. So surprisingly, the creative team's deals for the first Barbie didn't include agreements for any sequels. So I'm not sure how that happened. But so, given the staggering amount of money the first Barbie made, the ticking clock to make a sequel, one would think both sides will eventually find a way to make a deal before December. But Warner Brothers is also in the midst of a massive and somewhat imperiled merger with Paramount Skydance. And we don't know how the uncertainty around that deal could impact something like this. And also, if Paramount reaches a settlement in an antitrust lawsuit that surrounds the merger, somebody else takes control of Warner Brothers, he could throw a whole bunch of money at this problem and solve it instantly. So lots of Hollywood gobbledygook in there, and we'll just have to wait and see what happens.
1: Well, with how much trouble they had trying to come up with, like, a good story for the first one, I suppose the creators might be saying, maybe there's not some here for a second one.
17: Could be. I think you're right. Like that could 100% be a thing.
1: Yeah. And Barbie is a little bit of a happier thing to talk about, but there are a couple of not so happy things to talk about. Some high profile deaths this week.
17: Yeah. So obviously, one of the big ones was Hayden Panettiere, known for her roles on shows like Heroes, Save the Cheerleader, Save the World, right?
1: Yep.
17: Nashville, Scream 4, Scream 6, I think she was in. She died Sunday in Greenville, South Carolina. Cause of death was not immediately known, but it sounds like it might be, leaning towards drugs and things like that. No foul play was suspected, but around 1:51 p.m. on Sunday, the Greenville police and EMS responded to reports of an unresponsive female, and upon arrival, they, applied medical assistance, but the individual later identified as Hayden Panettiere was pronounced dead at the scene. So she actually published her first book called This Is Me, A Reckoning in May of this year, and she shared many stories from her life in the limelight, including her troubled relationship with her mother, who's had some kind of stupid things to say since this all happened, and some abuse that she endured through her life in Hollywood. So again, one of these stories of these young people who Hollywood sort of lets down. And she had been very open through the years about her struggle with drugs and alcohol. In 2020, she spent time at a rehab facility and got sober. She had also given up her daughter, like custody of her daughter, to her ex-partner. Just, you know, knowing, you know, I think was harshly judged for that, but she was trying to do the best thing for her daughter at the time. And in 2023, her younger brother died. He was only 28. He died of a heart condition unexpectedly. So, you know, I think there was probably a lot of things in her life that pushed her towards this bad ending.
1: Yeah.
17: And then yesterday, Frank Beard, ZZ Top's longtime drummer for the past 56 years, passed away. He was 77 years old. I always love Frank Beard because he's the only guy in the band that didn't have a giant beard, and that was his real last name, was Frank Beard. But a representative for Beard confirmed that he died in hospice care at his ranch in Richmond, Texas, with his family at his side. ZZ Top canceled their performance at the Hollywood Bowl last week due to health issues on Beard's behalf. And last year, he had, in fact, stepped away from touring for similar reasons. But, you know, the band continued a busy touring schedule. They had longtime guitar tech Elwood Francis taking over for Dusty Hill, the bass player who passed away in 2021, and they're going to continue their tour now. You know, I'm sure after taking some time to process his death, but the show must go on, as they say.
1: Yeah, never a great thing to have to report those kind of stories. Well, thanks very much, Craig.
17: No problem.
1: That was Craig Sylvant on for hashtag Headlines. Keeping you in the know through your day, this is Saskatchewan Afternoon on 650 CKOM and 980 CJME. Now, what's trending?
18: Sad news. We learned Frank Beard, the drummer for ZZ Top, has died at age 77. He passed away Tuesday at his ranch in Richmond, Texas, with family by his side. ZZ Top selling over 50 million records with six number one singles. Pushing 70 and still killing it, Madonna leads over Taylor Swift at the MTV VMAs. She has 11. The show goes at the end of September. We hear from actress Hayden Panettiere's mom, who spoke about her daughter's death, saying she'd been trying to get rid of her ex-boyfriend for quite some time and believed him to be toxic to her health. The star of Nashville died over the weekend at just age 36. This is exciting, even though she's still living with that awful stiff person syndrome. Celine Dion is busy in rehearsals for her upcoming Paris residency. It kicks off with shows in a month. I saw these photos. What a stunning wedding for Jan Arden, who tied the knot at her family farm to Icelandic author Thordis Elva. A pile of Canadian celebrities were there. We're getting some new rumors. Who's in the mix for Super Bowl halftime? Harry Styles, Foo Fighters, and BTS. That's what's trending. I'm Shauna Foster.
1: Coming up.
19: Remarkable that the Prime Minister's office has been so tight-lipped on this.
1: Tariffs paused. Now what? 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
20: It's 1:30. I'm Andrew Shepherd. Canada dodges new U.S. tariffs for now as the deadline is delayed a few days.
21: And we've come to a deal with Canada.
20: What did Canada give up and what's being protected?
22: We needed to ensure that the supply management regime remained entirely intact.
20: And the uncertainty is still impacting local Saskatchewan businesses.
23: We have to adjust our whole business every time something happens.
20: In Saskatoon, partly sunny and 24, and in Regina, sunny, it's 27 degrees. We're now hearing from the leaders of Canada and the U.S. on a tariff pause. Deadline extended. This is the very latest on Canada-U.S. trade talks. President Donald Trump says he's pausing the 50% tariffs for 3 days because they have a deal. He says it just needs to be signed.
21: And they gave us the points that we had to have. Very fair deal for both.
20: Trump says Canada's agreed to lift all counter tariffs on the U.S. agriculture sector, saying they'll be non-existent to farmers. So what's the U.S. giving up? Trump was asked if the deal will lower tariffs on Canadian autos.
21: We're doing certain things. We're giving, got to give something, and we're doing certain things. They were paying a high number. We're reducing it a little bit. It's good for everybody.
20: There's no confirmation on any of this yet from the Canadian side. Trump also pointed to the Keystone XL pipeline, suggesting it might be revived. This afternoon, Prime Minister Mark Carney is briefing his cabinet and the premiers about this new development. In a post on social media, he says they're moving towards an agreement, including securing the best terms in each of Canada's most important strategic sectors. After meeting with the Prime Minister, Premier Scott Moe will speak to reporters in Prince Albert this afternoon. Stay with us. We'll bring you the very latest on what Moe has to say about trade negotiations with the U.S. Canada-U.S. Trade Minister Dominic LeBlanc spoke to reporters this morning, standing alongside U.S. Trade Representative Jameson Greer. He says dairy producers and agriculture will be properly protected, adding they maintained a hard line on dairy quotas with what they're finalizing right now.
22: I am very confident in these discussions, and as we finalize the final text, as Ambassador Greer said, the Prime Minister was very clear we needed to protect supply management.
20: But the White House says Canada has committed to removing discriminations that the U.S. said didn't apply to other countries. They include the dairy supply management system, along with provincial booze bans on U.S. products and Canada's retaliatory quota on tariff-free American vehicle imports. Did Canada really give up that much? CJME business analyst Paul Martin believes there will be some level of movement on the Canadian side, but he'd be surprised if everything was conceded at this point.
0: The Prime Minister said we want to have a comprehensive deal, so you don't want to throw the three best bargaining chips you have in on the table before you get to the full deal, the CUSMA renegotiation.
20: Martin calls it positive news that Canada's avoided the new tariffs from kicking in today. Conservative leader Pierre Poilievre says his party is relieved and stands by, ready to help.
3: And we hope that over the next couple of days we'll hear the good news that Mr. Carney will have kept his promise and the Canadians will get a even better deal than we had before.
20: The new tariff deadline without a deal is 12:01 a.m. Eastern Time Saturday. A wood art business in Regina isn't surprised Trump decided to hit pause on the tariffs. Kyle Moffitt is the co-owner of Sticks and Doodles. He says the uncertainty is stressful, especially when people's lives are on the line.
23: It causes a lot of anxiety. It causes anxiety to their staff because they have uncertainty. It causes overall uncertainty in the community, so people are maybe a little more careful what they're buying.
20: Moffitt says they won't be shipping to the U.S. during this three-day pause because of all this uncertainty. He says they just resumed U.S. shipping last month, following a pause a year ago because of the tariffs.
23: It's hard to keep up. We do our best.
20: He says being able to ship to the U.S. is crucial to grow their online business. There's an increased police presence in two small communities southwest of Regina. RCMP aren't saying much, only that they're carrying out an operation in Avonlea and Kayville. They're asking you to avoid the areas where police are gathered. The city of Regina is paving the way to acquire land for the widening of Sass Drive. Executive Committee is recommending declaring a lot on Saskatchewan Drive west of Albert Street as necessary for a municipal purpose. The city is negotiating with the landowner, but if council approves this motion next week, the city will have the legal authority to expropriate the lot. Mayor Chad Bushinsky says he's confident there will be a resolution.
4: I think this has been a long negotiation, a long-standing item that's been worked on. It's a project that's been many, many years in the making.
20: The land falls under the Saskatchewan Drive corridor plan to turn it into a grand avenue. It's 1:35. I'm Andrew Shepherd. The latest local news is as close as your phone. 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
1: It is 1:35. I'm Lisa Schick, and this is Saskatchewan Afternoon. Now a look at weather. In Regina and southern Saskatchewan, the sun is out today, a bit windy and a high of 28. Clear tonight, getting down to 9 degrees. Then sunny tomorrow and also 28. In Saskatoon and central Saskatchewan, sunny with a gusting wind today and a high of 27. Clear tonight with a low of 10, then sunny and 27 again tomorrow. Across Saskatchewan in the Battle Fords, 25 degrees right now. Prince Albert, 22. Swift Current, 27. Weyburn, 29. Estevan, 25. Yorkton, 24. Moose Jaw, 27. In Regina, it is sunny. A northwest wind gusting to 52 and it's 27 degrees. In Saskatoon, mostly sunny. A northwest wind gusting to 46 and it's 24 degrees. 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
1: It is 1:39. Three people are accused of stealing from a rural property in Manitoba. They're facing charges, but so is the homeowner. He's facing charges for allegedly shooting a gun at the alleged getaway vehicle. You are listening to Saskatchewan Afternoon. I'm Lisa Schick. Well, Canada has temporarily dodged 50% tariffs on roughly $20 billion worth of goods, with a potential deal extending things for 3 days. Jason Childs is an economics professor at the University of Regina, and he joined Evan Bray Show guest host Brent Laux to weigh in on the tariff pause.
25: What now, I guess we could say, Jason, because we really are. We're just sitting here spinning our wheels for the next 3 days, it appears.
19: Yeah, and it's remarkable that the Prime Minister's office has been so tight-lipped on this. This has been an administration that's been very, very keen on splashy announcements and you know, oh, we're going to make all kinds of statements, but the real details come later. There's virtually nothing said on that side. So we don't really know. This is a three-day pause, and there's real concern because some of the American demands are things that aren't directly under the Prime Minister's control. So he may have agreed to something that he's not in a position to deliver.
25: Well, it is interesting, too. And you see the White House document that even came out last evening expressed a commitment to tackle the issues that have been flagged by the U.S. And that includes alcohol, which I don't think is a big deal, but also the auto industry and dairy. And dairy is the one that, you know, Carney has basically said from day one that it's a sacred cow, you could say, for Canada.
19: Yeah, and you know, there is legislation in place at the federal level to prevent concessions being made on that front. So that was the law put in place by the previous Liberal government. So again, we've got these things, these trade irritants from the American side, and this is only with the 338 tariffs, not the other pre-existing tariffs. So it was dairy access, the argument there was preferential treatment was given to European rather than American, alcohol being pulled off the shelves, again, differential treatment. So this old piece of legislation that goes back to the 1930s allows the U.S. president to retaliate up to 50% tariffs when American goods are being subject to trade barriers that aren't tariffs. So that's what we're talking about. That's what the what's been paused. All the other earlier tariffs that we've seen over the last year and a half remain in place, or at least potentially do.
25: It's amazing, really, when they start going back into the different legislation and rules over the course of decades. It seems like they're always able to find something that they can use as their weapon.
19: Yeah, that's why I'm a big fan of sunset clauses on legislation. I think legislation should expire after, 20, 30 years, and then if you want it, you have to pass it again. But yeah, so we're digging out stuff that comes out of the Great Depression, and so the tariffs that we're still being threatened with, really, that are just on pause, come out of the 1930 Tariff Act in the U.S. So, that's the history of this, and we've seen the courts get involved in the U.S. with some of the other tariffs. These seem to have a pretty strong legal footing, but who knows?
25: I don't think there's any doubt there's still going to be tariffs of some sort, but you're right. Mm-hmm. This deadline pertains to his threat to put this 50% tariff on this 20-some billion dollars worth of Canadian goods, but we still have all those other tariffs that he put on some of our other major items, and no indication whether or not they're going to change in any way.
19: Well, we don't know what's included or not included in this deal. We don't know how big this deal is. And again, if one of the concessions Canada made is American alcohol returns to the shelves in, say, Ontario, well, that's up to Doug Ford, not up to Carney. Mm-hmm. So, I mean, I imagine there's probably some pretty frantic phone calls going on behind the scenes in Ottawa right now.
25: It's interesting that Trump also threw out the possibility of resurrecting the Keystone XL pipeline. I don't recall that being a topic of late for our prime minister in any way.
19: No, the only topic that's been, pipeline that anybody's talked about is the southern route from Alberta to BC. And, the Keystone, I'm a big supporter of pipelines. I think they're, if we're going to produce oil and transport around, that's the smartest way to do it. Having more access to the American market is great. More facilities to get, oil and gas out is wonderful. It does, re-establish that high dependence on the American market if this thing goes ahead. But again, the more we can get out safely, the better off we're going to be.
25: Well, and I think most people would, have the feeling, despite everything that's been said and the nasty comments coming out of the White House over the past number of months towards Canada and to our leaders and such, I think most people are of the mind, of course, we need to have the U.S. as our major trading partner. It's just this uncertainty with Trump where you just don't know. He can say one day he'll put his name on something and the next day say, nah, I'm not going to do that.
19: Yeah, I mean, so that's why this is so, wait and see. We haven't done ourselves any favors either. We haven't been the calm, cool, collected Mexico about this whole thing. I have to give Sheinbaum some serious credit here. She's handled this situation, I think, with a defter hand than we have.
1: That was Jason Childs on The Evan Bray Show. Keeping you up to date and up to the minute, this is Saskatchewan Afternoon on 650 CKOM and 980 CJME. A gold medal was a hole-in-one for a Regina golfer at this year's Special Olympics Summer Games. 33-year-old Taylor Carter from Regina still can't believe he won the tournament and hit a hole-in-one on the 16th hole. He says it's all been a big shock.
2: My nephew Ashton was my caddy, and we walked up to the 16th hole, and we basically talked about the yardage and what club we were going to use. And as soon as I picked the 9-iron, I went to tee it up. And when I lined up, I felt really confident in my alignment, and I went for it. And after I hit it, I didn't know what had happened yet. But my brother, who was going to the bathroom at the time, he said, hole in one, and everyone started freaking out, and then I didn't know what to do or say, but I basically just was in so much adrenaline rush, I couldn't believe it actually happened.
1: Although this is a very special hole-in-one, Carter says it's actually not the first time he's aced a hole.
2: It was at Regent Park Golf Course when I was 4 years old with plastic clubs.
1: Carter went on to win the whole tournament by two strokes to claim the gold medal. A video of his shot has gone viral online, and it was his sister-in-law, Kyra Lee Carter, behind the camera.
11: I really feel like I just kind of got lucky. I would randomly take pictures and photos throughout, but this one in particular, I was just kind of wandering around waiting for Taylor to get set up, and then I just happened to be in a spot where I'm like, oh, I think this is a really good angle. I just look like a good, I'd be able to get like a good picture of him swinging. And then it turned into the most exciting video I think I've ever taken.
1: Carter says he didn't know there was a video until he saw himself on TSN. You can see his hole-in-one for yourself at our website, ckom.com and cjme.com. Still ahead, Saskatchewan's number one sports show, The Green Zone with Jamie Nye. Now, The Wood File with Murray Wood.
12: What does that say? At a family reunion recently, my cousin's kid, probably 10 years old, was trying to read a copy of something that my late grandmother had written. But he couldn't, because it was written in cursive handwriting, not block letters. The school this kid went to didn't teach handwriting. And I thought, how incredibly limiting for this child. How short-sighted of the school. If I understand the rationale, it's that keyboard skills are far more important, that cursive writing is outdated, you know, something from the days of quill pens and ink pots, and the time for teaching such things is limited. Well, you know, maybe watch fewer movies during the school year and spend some of that time teaching cursive, because it will always be around, and being able to read writing when someone encounters it will be valuable forever. Teaching it is, pardon the pun, the right thing to do. I'm Murray Wood.
1: It is 1:49. Here's what's making news around the world. The Ebola outbreak in Congo is spreading fast, and the WHO is shifting its response. Reporter Karen Chumas explains.
13: Congo's Ebola outbreak has reached 5,000 cases, according to government data on Wednesday, as responders warn it's spreading at an unprecedented speed. Congo's Ministry of Health has said the outbreak has so far recorded over 5,000 cases, with over 2,370 deaths so far. Dr. Tierno Balde from the World Health Organization said they were recentering their response around community engagement.
14: And one of the main communities that we are targeting to have with us, it's like the Association of the Motorbikers who are transporting those patients, who are transporting those dead bodies.
13: The outbreak is unfolding across six provinces in eastern Congo and is already the fastest growing Ebola outbreak in history. It's also on track to become the deadliest if it surpasses the 2014 to 2016 West Africa outbreak that killed more than 11,000 people. I'm Karen Chamas.
1: Iran is adamant that it controls the Strait of Hormuz, even though the president says the U.S. is controlling it. Donald Trump also talked about Kim Jong-un, North Korea's leader who has close ties to Iran today. Trump tells reporters he expects to meet with the North Korean dictator at some point this year.
15: I can't let Iran have a nuclear weapon. And I know Kim Jong-un very well, and he's going to be fine.
1: Meanwhile, the United Arab Emirates has suspended all trade with Iran after it said it had come under renewed fire from the country, a move that will further isolate the Islamic Republic, which is already suffering under U.S. sanctions and a blockade. Incoming ballistic missile fire triggered nationwide warnings last night for UAE residents to seek shelter. It was the first time in weeks such an alarm had sounded. And a senior Ukrainian official is being removed from his job amid a corruption investigation involving a deputy head of the presidential office. This follows the recent dismissal of the defense minister, who is calling for national elections in a direct challenge to Volodymyr Zelensky, despite Russia's four-year-old full-scale invasion. The graft investigation centers on money laundering linked to a major corruption case. Although Zelensky isn't implicated, the situation poses a political challenge. Coming up.
0: If it would have been a 30-day pause, for example, I would have suggested progress was being made. A 3-day pause, I don't know.
1: Trump tariffs on hold for now. keeping you in the know through your day. 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
22: 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And with his midseason report card for the Riders, it'll be a double take with Daryl Davis.
24: The Green Zone with Jamie Nye, daily from 2 to 6, 980 CJME. An update on the day so far. Saskatchewan Afternoon with Lisa Schick on 980 CJME.
1: It is 1:54. Well, not having tariffs on today and possibly approving the Keystone XL pipelines are good steps, according to the head of the Canadian Federation of Independent Business. But he also says existing U.S. tariffs need to be dealt with as well. You are listening to Saskatchewan Afternoon. I'm Lisa Schick. The U.S. tariffs are on hold for now, and the duties are paused until the end of the week. Our business analyst Paul Martin joined the Greg Morgan Morning Show to share his thoughts on what he thinks will happen next.
0: Well, I think back to your original point. We really don't know where we are at this point, other than it has to be considered positive that we didn't have the imposition of the tariffs this morning. And now we get to wait and see. But back to your original question, why would Trump do this? Well, you know, Trump likes to announce deals. And so whether we have a deal or not, he's at least lifted the threat of a sanction.
22: Yeah.
0: And it isn't lost on everybody that yesterday was Tuesday. So is that Taco Tuesday?
22: Good point, Paul. What do you think about the pipeline comment? Trump calling it the Great Keystone XL Pipeline, which, by the way, is also a project that Canada badly wanted, but Democratic presidents blocked it. How do you think this factors in negotiations?
0: Yeah, he's always wanted that. And so that would be, from the American perspective, for the average citizen, they don't really know the status of it. So it would be considered by Trump, he could say, look, I revived this, I got it back on, aren't I great? So that would be a win for him, and that's more politics than anything. But the business case was the business case when it was proposed. Hard to say if the business case is still in place because the proponents haven't been like pushing for it. But I suspect that that is a signal that Western Canada has always complained about lack of pipeline capacity and our inability to get to more market. And that has held back the price of oil in Western Canada. So So to that extent, it would be great news if we could find another outlet and would allow the industry to continue to expand its production here.
22: Business analyst Paul Martin with me. I just want to read the proclamation post here Trump put out. He said, Canada's willing to concede on the major irritants that spurred these new tariffs. Now, just to remind you, Trump was pushing for a lift from the provinces who have a booze ban on U.S. alcohol. He wanted as well to end retaliatory measures on autos and allow equal market access to Canadian dairy as the U.K. currently has. He's implying in this, as I read it, perhaps that we gave it all up. Would that surprise you if we did? And what sort of ramifications would that leave us?
0: Yeah, I suspect there will be some level of movement on the Canadian side. I may be surprised if everything was conceded at this point, because the Prime Minister has always said we want to have a comprehensive deal. So you don't want to throw the three best bargaining chips you have in on the table before you get to the full deal, the CUSMA renegotiation. So maybe, there's some... you might get all of this one and a part of that one or a little bit of everything. I mean, that's to be seen, but that's what negotiating is about, isn't it? Is that everybody has to give up a little bit of something and a little water in their wine. And, what did the Americans give up? Well, perhaps we're not going to get hit with this, with additional sanctions or additional tariffs.
1: That was business analyst Paul Martin on the Greg Morgan Morning Show. You are listening to Saskatchewan Afternoon. A telescope has spotted the fastest known star in the Milky Way. It's zipping around the supermassive black hole at the center of the galaxy. Scientists say the star harnesses the power of the black hole's gravity to fly faster without falling in. There are several hundred stars that closely orbit this black hole and are sensitive to its pull, but the newfound star also feels the effects of the black hole's rotation. And studying how it moves could help clue scientists into the black hole's mysterious properties, including its spin rate. Moderna is showing some positive initial results from the study of an experimental cancer treatment. It's developing an mRNA-based cancer vaccine designed to be tailored to individual patients based on unique mutations within their tumors. And they are pairing the drug with an immunotherapy drug made by Merck. And the companies say patients who got both drugs lived longer without cancer returning or metastasizing than patients who got the immunotherapy drug alone. It is 1:59. After the news, it's Saskatchewan's number one sports show, The Green Zone, with Jamie Nye. I'm Lisa Schick. 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
4: It's 2:00. I'm Andrew Shepherd. A pause on tariffs as President Trump claims he got a better deal.
15: Basically, we have no tariffs going into Canada anymore.
4: But Canada didn't give up everything, according to the trade minister.
5: The prime minister was very clear. We needed to protect supply management.
4: And all this uncertainty has already done its damage to local businesses.
8: It's hard to keep up. We do our best.
4: In Saskatoon, partly sunny in 24, and in Regina, sunny, it's 27. Canadians are waiting to learn more about this new trade deal being finalized with the U.S. This is the very latest on Canada-U.S. trade talks.
15: We had a very good conversation with the Prime Minister last night, and we've come to a deal with Canada.
4: President Donald Trump says there's a deal that just has to be signed, and he's pausing the 50% tariffs for 3 days. This afternoon, Prime Minister Mark Carney is briefing his cabinet and the premiers about this new development. In a post on social media, he says they're moving towards an agreement, including securing the best terms in each of Canada's most important strategic sectors. Later this afternoon, Premier Scott Moe will speak in Prince Albert. We have a reporter there, and we'll bring you the very latest on what Moe has to say about trade negotiations with the U.S. We haven't seen the details of this new deal yet, but President Trump says Canada's dropping all retaliatory tariffs, including those impacting the U.S. agriculture sector.
15: Tariffs will be non-existent for our farmers. Our farmers were paying tremendous tariffs. into Canada, and those tariffs are going to be totally eviscerated, down to zero.
4: Now, there's no confirmation of that from Canada yet. Trump also pointed to the Keystone XL pipeline in his initial social media post, suggesting it might be revived. Canada-U.S. Trade Minister Dominic LeBlanc says he's confident in the discussions. He says as they finalize the deal, they need to keep a hard line on protecting dairy quotas.
5: We needed to ensure that the supply management regime remained entirely intact, and I'm confident that that's the case.
4: But the official statement from the White House says Canada has committed to removing discriminations that the U.S. said didn't apply to other countries. They include the dairy supply management system, along with provincial booze bans on U.S. products and Canada's retaliatory quota on tariff-free American vehicle imports. Conservative leader Pierre Poilievre says his party is relieved there's a three-day delay on U.S. tariffs.
6: And we're looking forward to seeing the new and excellent deal that is being finalized. One we expect, and we believe, should include an end to tariffs on Canadians.
4: The new tariff deadline without a deal is 12:01 a.m. Eastern Time on Saturday. A Regina business says it's stressful adjusting every time the tariffs change.
7: We need a deal. There's too many people in Canada that are impacted, then the tariffs are bad.
4: Kyle Moffitt is the co-owner of Sticks and Doodles. He says they're pausing shipments to the U.S. for their woodcut art for the next 3 days because they can't guarantee pricing and their products arriving without any issues.
7: You know, we hope that this gets corrected, but I always have to assume that it's not. And if it's not, we're going to have to just work extra hard to take care of our product here at home.
4: Moffitt says they only started shipping to the U.S. again about a month ago after pausing it because of previous U.S. tariffs last year. A third suspect charged in the deaths of two people in a Regina neighborhood just made his first court appearance. 42-year-old Sarah McGillis and 37-year-old Arlent Nanepasik are the two victims named in court documents. Reporter Jillian Massey has the latest from provincial court.
9: As Faison Alexen listened to the judge read his charges, you could faintly hear the crinkle of a tissue package opening. The 30-year-old is facing two counts of second-degree murder and four gun charges. The judge read from a report that says he allegedly broke into a home in Coronation Park yesterday. He says Alexen allegedly had a knife with him, which breached his release conditions from other charges. Alexen stood with his hands on the prisoner box windowsill while some of the women in the gallery wiped away tears. At Regina Provincial Court, I'm Jillian Massey.
4: Alexen's matters were adjourned so he could get a legal aid lawyer. Mounties are warning about an increased police presence in Avonlea and Kayville, southwest of Regina. They're not saying why, other than it's due to an ongoing investigation. RCMP are asking you to avoid the areas where police are gathered. Nearly 2 months after people in Prince Albert first started reporting yellowish, foul-smelling water, the city continues to say it is safe to drink, but there's still no timeline for when the taste, color, and odor issues will end. Melissa Phillips owns the Purified Water store and says she's seen more customers coming in since the problems began.
10: If they run out of the purified water, they won't be using the tap water for cooking or drinking.
4: The city says it continues to monitor the water and will provide an update if more information becomes available. Plans to widen Saskatchewan Drive into a grand avenue are taking a step forward in Regina, and it could mean expropriating land. Executive committee is recommending that a lot west of Albert Street be designated as required for municipal purpose. That gives the city legal authority to obtain the land using other means if negotiations fail. Mayor Chad Baczynski says it seems to have been a lengthy process so far.
20: No, I have full faith that administration is going through all of the due diligence and ensuring that we're negotiating and working to a resolution there.
4: The report says the city's been negotiating with landowners along the corridor since 2022. The latest local news is as close as your phone. Check out CKOM.com and CJME.com, Saskatchewan's homepages, for news. It's 2:05. In Saskatoon and central Saskatchewan, clear tonight, low 10, then tomorrow, sunny, high 27, Friday, sunshine, high 25. In Regina and southern Saskatchewan, clear tonight, low 9, then tomorrow, sunny, high 28, sunny on Friday, high 27. Across Saskatchewan, the Battleford's 25, Prince Albert 22, Swift Current 27, Weyburn 29, Estevan 25, Yorkton 24, Moose Jaw 27. In Regina, sunny, northwest wind, gusting to 52, it's 27 degrees. And in Saskatoon, partly sunny, northwest wind, gusting to 46, it's 24 degrees. The time is 2:06. I'm Andrew Shepherd.
24: 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The Green Zone. Starring Jamie Nye. Informed, connected, opinionated. 3, 2, 1.

Well, it's a Wednesday edition of the Green Zone. I'm Jamie Nye. Thanks for joining me this afternoon. We got a jam-packed show as we continue our NFL tour. Daryl Davis with his double take every Wednesday. Britton Gray with an update of practice. Some good news coming from Riders practice, by the way. You'll want to be here for a 2:35.

you that from our Green Zone pre-show meeting earlier today. And I see the text line every time we bring up wrestling. You're also out there. And don't be the guy, oh, wrestling. You watched growing up. I know you did. You were getting the pay-per-view for WrestleMania 3, just like I was. All you Hulkamaniacs.

0: Well, let's begin with the top sports headlines. Oh, look who's back, running with the first team offense for the Saskatchewan Rough Riders today.
1: Into the end zone! Touchdown just like that! Samuel Amelis!
2: Trevor throwing end zone! Touchdown Riders! As he finds Amelis wide open in the end zone!
0: How many of you just did a fist bump right now finding Sam Amelis was a... Yes! Five touchdowns, nearly 500 yards in six games. So he was projecting out to have like a 1,300-yard season with 15 touchdowns through before the foot injury. So he's missed the last three games. They put him on the six-game injured list, you might remember. That was precaution. Corey Mace did say that when they put him on the sixth game. This is precaution. They didn't think he'd take the full six, but there was a test or two they needed to run to ensure that he could return as quickly as maybe this week against the BC Lions. So we'll see how the week progresses, but Sam Amelis definitely was out there with the first team offense, and that is a happy sight for Rough Rider fans with all the injuries to the receiving core. All right, there's happy Blue Jay fans again today with another victory.
3: Kirk having quite an at bat here.
1: Oh, and he laces this ball deep left center.
3: Pinch hitting for Mesa, and now Okamoto gets one in the air, long way to left center, and there it goes.
0: Well, there you have it. It was the Blue Jays 10, Tampa Bay 5. Alejandro Kirk was a triple away from the cycle. Yeah, he had a double in his first at-bat, a home run in his second at-bat, a single in his third at-bat, and I was waiting for his second career triple, but it didn't come to fruition. But what a night for Alejandro Kirk and the Jays. But they're still a half game back of the wild card. Six teams now. Six teams have either 62 or 61 wins for that wild card spot. Back in Tampa, Max Scherzer has the ball for the Blue Jays this evening. In the WNBA, Caitlin Clark impressed in her first trip to Canada last night.
4: Expect physical play. Both teams are. Clark, the drive inside, turns around, buries it to Cunningham. Looking for three. Back in the game, looking for three, gets it.
0: The great Daniela Ponticelli with the call as it was the Toronto Tempo falling to Caitlin Clark and Indiana 101-95. You could see the fans turning out for Caitlin Clark and Sophia Cunningham as well. Kelsey Mitchell scored 16 in the first quarter, 29. Caitlin Clark added 24. How about that duo? Clark and Mitchell have each scored 20 or more points in the same game 16 times this season. That's a WNBA record for teammates as Caitlin Clark has carried over her great university career into the WNBA. As for Cunningham's thoughts on their first trip to Canada.
5: I want to shout out the Tempo crowd in the city. I think we've had so much fun. It's my first time being in Canada. It's a lot of our first times being in Canada. But the crowd was absolutely amazing. And, you know, I think that's what sports is all about. You're going to get boos. You're going to get cheers. But just the fact that they're so passionate, they're loud, and they're putting on for the city, I think it's amazing. So shout out to you guys for coming out and supporting.
0: Of course, the Tempo have been struggling. They're trying to end a little bit of a losing streak here. I think, what was it, 11 games? 12 games now? A little bit of a struggle. They're an expansion team. Might take some hiccups. Okay, to the National Hockey League. Fanatics in the NHL announced all 32 teams will get what they're calling hometown remix jerseys.
6: I like the remix, baby.
0: Was this on the NHL promotional video? No, this is just a remix song from the New Kids on the Block. Okay, just checking. All 32 teams get that new look, special edition jerseys. They say they'll announce more after puck drop of the regular season. So these are inspired

0: local fan base, culture, city. I'm interested to see what we see. All 32 teams get a hometown remix jersey. Are they going to, like, you know, the city jersey, like the Toronto Blue Jays city jersey? I'm not a big fan of that one. I hope they're a little better than that. Meanwhile, in golf, if you thought Rory McIlroy was done taking shots at LIV and LIV golfers, well, you were wrong.
1: Rory, Scotty was asked about the possibility of LIV guys coming back and whether they bring value, in your opinion. Are there guys, if it goes away, that should be allowed back?
2: I mean, I'd argue, have they brought value to LIV? You know, I think PJ Tour is in a really good spot.
0: Wow! Have they brought value to LIV? Like, the Saudi money went, no, they backed out. LIV golfers met the new investors today, leaving some mixed feelings on the future of LIV. Their final event starts tomorrow. They've already reduced the winnings for this week and the team winnings and the individual. That's not good when you're telling these star golfers, this is all we got for a prize purse. And Scottie Scheffler, again, could win $60 million over 2 weeks through the Tour Championship. Yeah, I know where I'd be golfing. It would be on the PGA Tour. Although that $150 million check that some of those guys got would be a hard one to pass up. Jamie and I with you here on the Green Zone. Of course, we're getting set for week 12 in the Canadian Football League. We have NFL previews. Britton Gray is coming up here on the Green Zone. And we're going to have some fun today because producer Scott and I got into a little mix up last night after the show. We had to go our separate ways because I went out the south exit. He went out the north. Because we disagreed on who should be on the Mount Rushmore of wrestlers all time. It got heated. And then Britton added to it today. We have a guest analyst to help us break it down a little bit later on. Maybe you want to start thinking about who would be on your Mount Rushmore of wrestlers here on the Green Zone today. This is 980 CJME and 650 CKOM.
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0: Jamie Nye with you here in the Green Zone on this Wednesday afternoon. Of course, stick around a little bit later on. Buck Pierce, the head coach of the BC Lions, will be here as the Lions have a three-game winning streak coming into this week's game against the Rough Riders Sunday in Vancouver. 5 o'clock, the kickoff, the Green Zone pregame show at 3 o'clock. And remember, BC does the Watermelon Smash event each and every year. They've been doing it for 4 years now, I believe. So if you're a Rider fan heading to Vancouver, be ready to see watermelons being destroyed around BC Place Stadium for the Watermelon Smash as they have some fun with the Rider Nation coming into BC Place Stadium. Each and every week, I give you my power rankings for the Canadian Football League. So here they are getting ready for Week 12. Has Ottawa been at the bottom every week? I think they've been at the bottom every week. They're not going anywhere anytime soon. They are ninth. I'm still putting the Winnipeg Blue Bombers eighth. I know they won. I know they're 5-4. They're technically third in the West Division. But I'm picking BC and Calgary to beat them if they went head-to-head today. And I'm picking Toronto seventh above the Winnipeg Blue Bombers, despite that big blowout loss to the Edmonton Elks, because that totally swayed the numbers and point differential there. So I got Toronto 7. Hamilton is 6. Just beat the Saskatchewan Rough Riders. Hamilton-Toronto play this week. So we'll see what happens there. Calgary at number 5. BC at number 4. BC takes a big jump. They've won 3 straight, and they just beat the Stampeders. I believe the BC Lions are going to be the best team in the second half of the season. One of the best teams in the second half of the season. And I'm just dropping Saskatchewan down a notch. After the loss to Hamilton, got to drop them down to third because Edmonton just, you know, smoked the Toronto Argonauts in Edmonton. So Edmonton gets number 2. And just like Ottawa has been in last for most of the season, the Montreal Alouettes have been in first. And that's where they remain at the number 1 spot in my CFL power rankings this week. And yes, did you note where I have the Riders and the BC Lions? 4th and 3rd. If BC wins this week, they're in the top 3 on a 4-game winning streak. You can't deny it. You can't deny it. They were 1-5. And sure, you can say, oh, they beat Hamilton. They've thrown in the Calgary. Oh, Vernon Adams got hurt in that game. If they beat the Riders with Sam Emilis back, they're on a 4-game winning streak. These are power rankings. These are not the standings. The standings will say, okay, no, they're not above Saskatchewan. But in the recent movement across the Canadian Football League, that's where BC's going. This is a dangerous football team that the Riders are getting ready for. Kind of the sleeping giant at 1-5. I'm going to ask Buck, like, what was going on? We were all surprised they started. And I imagine Buck Pierce was also surprised where the BC Lions started the season. It started week 2. They had a bye week. They just lost to Saskatchewan. That was that 31-27 game for the BC Lions. Then they lose to the Hamilton Tiger Cats. They lose to the Calgary Stampeders by 8 points. They're impressive against Edmonton, of course. A 2-point loss to the Elks. And then that loss to the Toronto Argonauts, which was kind of ugly when Chase Brice had to start. So it was a weird start to the season. They're in a lot of those football games, and away the BC Lions go. Do you agree with me that the BC Lions are the biggest threat to the Rough Riders now in the West? I really do. The Edmonton Elks, you might think I'm crazy because Edmonton's 7-3, but that team can be stopped. BC has proven it. The Riders have proven it. And as the Riders get healthier and the BC Lions continue to get momentum, I'm taking Trevor Harris and Nathan Rourke over Cody Fajardo. I just am. Because teams are learning how to stop Justin Rankin. they've learned, okay, and now Cody, you got to beat us. And Cody's been able to win a lot of games. He had the 500-yard performance and the absolute meltdown in the secondary of the Saskatchewan Rough Riders. And here I go again, doubting Cody. But the team he had in Montreal, I believe, is a lot stronger than the one in Edmonton. And maybe I will be eating crow again in Calgary with Cody Fajardo and the Edmonton Elks. But I've got a lot more trust in what Corey Mason, Buck Pierce are putting together than I have in the Edmonton Elks right now. That's, I think the Lions are the biggest threat. 1-877-332-8255 is the fan line here on the Green Zone. Although Britain's just going to accuse me of my Canadian homerism of Nathan Rourke. I know that's coming. Britain's also going to tell you about probably the news of the day for the Saskatchewan Rough Riders is seeing Sam Emelis back running with the first team offense. It looks like he will return to the lineup on Sunday against the BC Lions. The Toronto Blue Jays take on the Tampa Bay Rays. Game two of that three-game set after the Blue Jays' 10-5 win last night. Max Scherzer gets the ball for Toronto. The Blue Jays are a half game back of the wild card. Again, six teams within one win of each other for that final playoff spot. And meanwhile, the Toronto Temple, of course, they welcomed Caitlin Clark last night in the Indiana Fever. The Fever won that one. Toronto hits the road against Washington, trying to end their 11-game losing streak. Coming up next here on the Green Zone, our Green Zone Rider reporter, Britton Gray, will have more on the Rider story. And another interesting name has popped loose as a free agent. An American receiver who was up for a CFL award just 2 years ago has been released by the Hamilton Tiger Cats. That's next on 980 CJME and 650 CKOM.
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13: It's 2:30. I'm Andrew Shepard. There's a pause on the new 50% U.S. tariffs from taking effect, now pushed back 3 days. Deadline extended. This is the very latest on Canada-U.S. trade talks. President Donald Trump says that's because there's a new deal that just needs to be signed. He claims there are no tariffs going into Canada anymore, but there's no confirmation of that yet from the Canadian side. Trump also pointed to the Keystone XL pipeline, suggesting it might be revived. Prime Minister Mark Carney has not yet spoken to reporters about this new development. He's briefing his cabinet and the premiers today. In a post on social media, he says they're moving towards an agreement, including securing the best terms in each of Canada's most important strategic sectors. In about an hour, Premier Scott Moe will speak to the media in Prince Albert about the latest developments in trade negotiations with the U.S. Stay with us. We'll have a reporter there and we'll bring you the very latest. The White House says Canada has committed to removing discriminations that the U.S. said didn't apply to other countries. Those include the dairy supply management system, along with provincial booze bans on U.S. products and Canada's retaliatory quota on tariff-free American vehicle imports. But again, no word from Canada confirming this. And there's an increased police presence in two small communities southwest of Regina. RCMP aren't saying much, only that they're carrying out an operation in Avonlea and Kayville. They're asking you to avoid the areas where police are gathered. It's 2:31. In Saskatoon and central Saskatchewan, clear tonight, down to a low 10. Then tomorrow, sunny, high 27. Friday, sunshine, high 25. In Regina and southern Saskatchewan, clear tonight, low 9. Then tomorrow, sunny, high 28. Friday, sunny, high 27. In Saskatoon, partly sunny, northwest wind gusting to 49. It's 24 degrees. And in Regina, sunny, northwest wind gusting to 50. It's 28 degrees. The time is 2:32. I'm Andrew Shepherd.
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0: Jamie and I with the Year of the Green Zone. It's a Wednesday. That means it's a double take with Daryl Davis coming up at 5:05. He joins us on the road visiting grandkids with the Riders' extra little bit of time between games. Time to travel around. They don't play till Sunday. So Daryl will be back in studio. And that is a game day. 3 o'clock, 5 o'clock kickoff out in BC for the Saskatchewan Rough Riders. Also, Buck Pierce of the BC Lions will be here. But right now, it's Britton's turn.
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0: Britton Gray is our Green Zone Rider reporter. He has you covered from day one of practice. What did you do for 2 days off? Other than the 10 minutes you were on the show yesterday. Like, did you get a couple of rounds of golf? You had 3 days off.
3: Mm-hmm.
0: Sunday, Monday, and Tuesday. Did you go golfing?
3: One round of golf. Got one round of golf in.
0: And? Holes in one?
3: No holes in one.
0: Anything close?
3: Nope.
0: Any good stories?
3: Nope.
0: Nothing. Just a round of golf.
3: Round perfect. I don't want to talk about.
0: Oh,
3: so.
0: Okay. One of those. Moving right along. That's
3: had
0: it.
3: Had to go get a new microwave. Middle of doing that. So, and,
0: oh,
3: you fun, had fun stuff.
0: Eventful 3 days.
3: Let me tell you, if I had 3 days off 10 years ago, boy, I'd have a lot of stories to tell you. But now I'm shopping for microwaves and having golf games.
0: There you go. Yeah, reality hits you at 30, don't it, Britton, all of a sudden. But let's bring everybody up to date on the biggest story from Rough Rider practice today was number 19 with the first team offense.
3: Yeah, Sam Ellis back. We kind of assume so. He was doing a lot of not just work with Dan Farthing on the sidelines there, but hard work, the cutting, the running he was doing. It felt like he was going to be getting close out there with the ones. Looks like he'll be good to go this week. Obviously, with that kind of injury of foot, go out there. Let's see how he responds. But based on today, the way he was running, how many times they were throwing to him, I would expect him to make his return this week.
0: So you throw Ellis in and you just. I don't know what it was. I watched that group come out, and Conley's back as well, running the football, missed last week, where you just add that one more piece, and you have Johnny Johnson picking up a little bit. Of course, Keyshawn Johnson, so it's a little bit different of a big three. But now, you know, the Jete and the Mims and those guys, Duncan Busby, they're 4-5 now. You can just see that confidence build a little bit in Trevor Harris and the trust he'll have in that receiving core. He looked a little off in maybe not a little off in Hamilton. What did Trevor say today? Did he relive much of the Hamilton game, much at all?
3: He talked about it. They feel like it was a one-off, if you ask both sides. They think it was kind of one of those one-off games. Teams happen. Usually the defense has a bad game while the offense kind of picked it up. Offense has a bad game. Defense picks up. Both phases there didn't really have the great outings, and he admitted he probably tried to do too much. Trevor Harris has always in his career been a guy, let the defense give you stuff, just go with it, be disciplined. He admitted he probably thought he had to maybe jumpstart the offense a little bit more, maybe try and kick it into gear, and that led to the mistakes that he doesn't normally make. And so he's aware of it. They'll go back to kind of how he's been his entire career. He said this team himself has learned a lot of equity throughout the careers because you know what to expect. That was just a weird game. Give them the benefit of doubt that they'll be able to bounce back. And getting Sam Ellis does help because now, yes, Johnny Johnson has been coming along, but I don't think any defense is planning for Johnny Johnson at this point. All of a sudden now, the BC Lions defense, okay, well, Keyshawn Johnson does this very well. Oh, we also have to worry about what Sam Ellis can do. We have to make sure he does isn't the one who goes off for a bunch of yards and a touchdown.
0: Now, back to Ellis's injury, because some people already asking, I thought he was on the 6-game injured list. They can bring guys off early. He missed 3 games. He played the first 6. He was near 500 yards and 5 touchdowns after those 6 games. But Corey May said this two or three weeks ago, that this was more a precautionary move to the 6-game than a necessary move to the 6-game for Sam Ellis.
3: Yeah, exactly. You're allowed to bring guys off of. I think it's 2 free pulls a team can, because you got on a 6-game, it doesn't count towards a salary cap.
0: It's unlimited now.
3: It's unlimited now.
0: It's all about your cap. It's all about your cap management now. It's up to you how you want to run your cap.
3: Okay, well,
0: imagine that. The CFL letting teams just do what they can however they want. Sorry, that was a little.
3: Well, anyway, you just pull them off now. It doesn't really matter.
0: Well, it does on the cap.
3: It does on the cap, but
0: so Now all those three games he missed count on the salary cap. Mm-hmm. That's the rule. You can pull anybody off, but all the games they miss get added. But why was it more precautionary than mandatory for that injury?
3: They just were waiting to get some tests back, I think, and that they weren't quite there. And it was one of those, well, let's not worry about it. We can pull him off. Let's put him on the sixth game in case it is worst case scenario. If not, they're saving a lot of cap space based on who is on that sixth game already and who we expect to kind of be on there for lengthy visits. That's why it was precautionary. You can bring him off whenever, pay his salary, and not be too concerned about having to take him off early.
0: So Sam Amelis looks like he will return. And we did mention it looks like Qualy Conley just needed one week to rest a sore hamstring and maybe ankle injury that he was battling.
3: Yeah, he was back out there. And yeah, just another week, it makes you wonder, could he have maybe pushed through if it was a playoff game and he was really needed? Not sure. Hamstrings, you never know, of course. But he was back out there, and just he's kind of built up a little bit more trust as he's been given more starts. Star Thomas, I thought he looked good at times running. They kind of got away from him. Would have liked to see more of him. I do also want to see more of Qualy Conley because of what he's kind of shown as well with his elusiveness. Also, his backfield receiving. We haven't seen a lot of him catching the football, so when he has, it's been impressive. And I want to see a little bit more of that as well.
0: We're not done with some good news here for the Saskatchewan Rough Riders. Daniel Johnson, who has been away from the team for, was it been 2 weeks with an illness?
3: Two games,
0: yeah. He was back out there. So more good news when it comes to the injury front for the Saskatchewan Rough Riders.
3: Yeah, just the sixth offensive lineman, and they bring him out there. They run him in tight end sets as well. And just a good offensive lineman, a good guy talking to him. Glad to see him back out there. Zach Fry, it was interesting. He was out there with a helmet on, but it was still Eric Anderson who was taking the starting reps. Interested to see where he maybe is at in terms of his ability, or if Eric Anderson, hey, here's an opportunity, maybe he took it. We'll have to wait and see on that one, but I did notice that out there. And we can, even more good news if we want to get into it, James Fletcher Jr., Ollie Saud, this is kind of the end of their six-game stretch. We'll see if they also get back out there this week as well.
0: What a good news day. Do you have any bad news for us?
3: Not really.
0: Nah, I don't
3: Not that
0: so.
3: I can think of.
0: Oh, the golf game. Yeah, Scott just said the golf game was the bad news story for Britton Gray. What a dose of positivity after a loss to the Hamilton Tiger Cats getting set for... This is a big game against the BC Lions, isn't it?
3: Feels that way, doesn't it? If they would have beat Hamilton, you have a little bit of leeway room. Now all of a sudden you lose this, so BC would be right there for second. Edmonton, what happens with Winnipeg if they lose that? Oh, the West Division gets really interesting all of a sudden.
0: Did you say if Edmonton loses to Winnipeg?
3: Yeah, you never know. CFL. I'm not picking Edmonton or Winnipeg to win.
0: No, we're not doing that. We're not doing that. Let's be honest here. So there's your rider update. This is like the best rider update we've had from practice in quite some time, Britton Gray. It feels that way, no?
3: Yeah, it feels finally good news and not just no more bad news. We had a week there where no more new injuries, but didn't really have any good news.
0: Is there wooden here to knock on? We have had practice injuries this year where it's all of a sudden things happen. So just knock on wood for the Riders. All right, Britton. Are you ready for what's coming a little bit later on the program?
3: Can't wait.
0: Because things got a little heated in the Green Zone Lounge this morning for the pregame meeting before the Green Zone. A producer, Scott, has the I believe it's the most listened to wrestling podcast in all of Saskatchewan. He's a WWE super fan, and he got into it on the Mount Rushmore of wrestlers. So after the show, we were talking about what his list was, and I need your list first, though. Who would be on your Mount Rushmore for wrestlers? And this was an emotional conversation because one of the people on your list, I'm sorry, I just
3: on my list.
0: Yes, I just can't. Okay. I just can't do it. Can't do it. You had Austin, so right?
3: You need Stone Cold Steve Austin and Hulk Hogan on there. Two of the biggest stars of their eras. I think you need to put John Cena on there as well. Just with the longevity of him being the top guy, kind of being the guy for a long time, and for the recent generation, Cena? I think he's up there. Yeah, I absolutely think so. When you look at in 10 years, he just retired in 10 years, you'll look back at kind of what he's done. Then I have to have Shawn Michaels on there, the best in-ring performer I think there's ever been.
0: Okay, we're having this debate a little bit later on the Green Zone with a special surprise analyst who will weigh in on the Mount Rushmore when it comes to wrestlers.
3: Have we asked Drew Remenda his thoughts? I'd like to know Drew's Mount Rushmore, actually.
0: I expect a text within 20 seconds now that you've said that. It's weird. He's like Beetlejuice. If you say Drew Remenda on the Green Zone three times, he shows up. Drew Remenda, Drew Remenda, Drew Remenda. We'll see what happens if he sends in his Mount Rushmore list. I imagine Davis Remenda also would have a list. Probably Donovan, too. I'm not sure if their sister Jordan watched wrestling, but quite a popular phenomenon is wrestling in the Remenda household. So we'll see what lists come in a little bit later on this afternoon. Man, dose of positivity, except when it came to golf for Britton Gray, our Green Zone analyst. He has a lot more coming up at CJME.com and CKOM.com. Still to come, Buck Pierce, the head coach of the BC Lions, a double take with Daryl Davis, and our NFL preview series will continue. We're talking Lions and Lions today, as well as the Baltimore Ravens. A new coach in Baltimore. Now what's going to happen with John Harbaugh off to New York? That's all coming up this day in sports next on 980 CJME and 650 CKOM.
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7: 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New figures show Brazil is now our fastest growing market, up 45% and ranking as the number three destination for our output. Mexico and Japan are the next fastest growing. The U.S. is still number one, but it was down 11% last year. I'm Paul Martin.
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0: Well, a speed bump for the Saskatchewan Rough Riders in Hamilton. 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
17: 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And this is going to be a tough one going to BC because the Lions are hot.
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0: This day in sports history, I'm taking you back 15 years ago today, August the 19th. There are days in my career that I will not long forget. Like those moments where it's just you're in the room and you're like, is this happening right now? Is this this was one of those days. August the 19th, 15 years ago, it was 2011. The day previous, on August the 18th, the Saskatchewan Roughriders lost to the Toronto Argonauts 24-18. They started the season that year 1-7 with new head coach Greg Marshall, who took over from Ken Miller. August the 19th was the day they fired Greg Marshall. And despite the advice not to hold the news conference, Greg Marshall called the news conference to talk about being fired.
1: I understand that in this business, the powers that be have the right to make any decision they choose, even if it means taking the easy way out and not the right way. It hurts to have to say these things today and sit here and do this, but believe me when I say this, that you've not heard the last of Greg Marshall.
0: Yeah. Greg Marshall, that news conference was August the 19th, 15 years ago. Last year, he was the defensive line coach of the Toronto Argonauts. Of course, he's been a coach in coaching university in Canadian football, a lot of defensive line stuff since his departure from Saskatchewan 15 years ago today. Ken Miller took over as the head coach again. You remember general manager Brendan Tamman? It was a terrible structure. Ken Miller leaves the coaching room, takes over vice president of football operations. Brendan Tamman's the general manager. Greg Marshall's the head coach. Ken was still around every day. And it was just, it was awkward. It was awkward because Greg Marshall was not Greg Marshall. When I say Greg Marshall was a fiery coach, you saw him on the sidelines, and it's like they told him, you have to be like Ken. You can't do all the fiery stuff on the sideline. And yeah, it was a mess. But Ken Miller takes over. They would win Labor Day. The next game was Labor Day after the bye week. They beat the Bombers. They actually beat the Bombers back-to-back. They went on a three-game winning streak with Ken Miller. Then things derailed. Then there was another news conference later that season. Rob Vanstone asked Ken a question about the future of their org, like, with you not committed beyond this year in the future. And oh boy, I've never seen Ken angry, that angry at a reporter. Don't you question my commitment, Rob Vanstone, was Ken Miller's quote. That year, I won't forget 2011. That was a strange one. It was very unique. Then they hired Corey Chamberlain, and 2 years later, Grey Cup champions. Whom, by the way, Brendan Tamman wanted to hire in 2011 was Corey Chamberlain. But they went with Greg Marshall that season. All right, the latest in sports is this. Sam Amel is back practicing with the Saskatchewan Rough Riders. So it looks like they'll have him back. Quali Conley also returning to the lineup. Around the CFL, Shamar Bridges got released by the Hamilton Tiger Cats. He was the East nominee for Rookie of the Year, 900 yards. 2 years ago, 2024, had a very, very down year last year. Hasn't played at all this year. Shamar Bridges is now a free agent from Hamilton. And the Jays and the Rays go again in Tampa after the Blue Jays got a 10-5 win last night. Max Scherzer is on the hill. Coming up next, one of my favorite people to talk National Football League with, he covers the Baltimore Ravens, is Cordell Woodland. He's up with a Ravens preview. Is this the year Lamar Jackson can get it done in the playoffs? This is 980 CJME and 650 CKOM.
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9: It's 3 o'clock. I'm Lisa Schick. Waiting with bated breath to find out what's in the deal.
10: We've come to a deal with Canada.
9: No charges for a police officer who killed a man. And there's something up with Prince Albert's water. In Regina, it's mostly sunny and 28. In Saskatoon, mostly sunny and 24. Both Canada and the U.S. are claiming victory in this trade situation. The 50% tariffs didn't go into place today. The deadline extended for another 3 days.
10: Subject to the finalization of documents, we have a deal with Canada. And I think it's a very good deal for both.
9: U.S. President Donald Trump spoke earlier today. All we've gotten from the Prime Minister's office so far is a statement from last night. We have heard from Canada-U.S. Trade Minister Dominic LeBlanc.
11: I am very confident in these discussions, and as we finalize the final text, as Ambassador Greer said, the Prime Minister was very clear we needed to protect supply management.
9: Trump mentioned the Keystone XL pipeline in his post last night, but no confirmation of what that means from this side of the border yet. Mark Carney was briefed this afternoon on what the deal might look like and was expected to speak with the premiers over the last hour here. And then we are expecting to hear from Premier Scott Moe in half an hour. Moe will also be on the Evan Bray Show tomorrow morning at 8:30. As all that is happening internationally, back home here, one Regina business owner just wants a deal.
12: We have to adjust our whole business every time something happens.
9: Kyle Moffat is a co-owner of Sticks and Doodles and is pausing shipping their woodcut art pieces to the U.S. for now because of the uncertainty. It's a blow because he says U.S. customers are key to growing their online business.
12: Truthfully, most Canadians have great relationships with Americans. This has really thrown a wrench into a lot of what we thought we had.
9: While things have been tough, he says it's also heartwarming to see people supporting local businesses and shopping Canadian. It is 3:02. Breaking news this hour. A Regina police officer who shot and killed a murder suspect in July of last year was acting legally, according to Saskatchewan's police watchdog. In a report, the watchdog says when police came across the man, they had been told he was known to have a gun. An officer was trying to arrest him in an alley when the man reached into his pocket and pulled out a black object. The officer thought it was a gun and fired. It ended up being a phone. CERT ruled the officer believed he was at risk of harm or death. The third person implicated in a double murder in North Central is still in cuffs. Sarah McGillis and Arlen Napowisk are the two victims. The first two accused are charged with second-degree murder. And our reporter Jillian Massey has the latest from Faison Alexson's first court appearance today. He is the third accused.
13: Faison Alexson's hands rested on the prisoner box windowsill while women cried in the gallery. The 30-year-old is facing two counts of second-degree murder and four gun charges in connection to the two deaths. The judge read from a report that says Alexson allegedly broke into someone's home in Coronation Park yesterday. The judge says Alexson was allegedly found with a knife. Alexson stood expressionless during the proceedings, which were adjourned so he could get help from legal aid. At Regina Provincial Court, I'm Jillian Massey.
9: Well, the woman who drove impaired and killed a woman and her daughter is getting day parole. Brittany Berry has been pre-approved for day parole with conditions like no alcohol. She's serving a nearly 6-year sentence for causing the deadly crash. Someone trying to steal copper ended up cutting the power for hundreds of people in northern Saskatchewan. SaskPower say this happened north of Prince Albert yesterday and took out the power in a stretch from border to border for 1,300 people, and it took about 5 hours to fix. People in Prince Albert are getting fed up. Since the end of June, the water there has a distinct smell. People say it tastes bad, and they're turning to bottled water instead. Melissa Phillips owns Purified Water Store, and she says she's seen new customers, but she's also had to replace filters in her equipment about 2 months earlier than normal.
14: Well, I have to maintain a certain standard, and to do that, I've had to change different filters and membranes to keep up with the water that's being supplied to me.
9: City says the tap water is safe to drink, that issues are from higher levels of naturally occurring organic matter entering the water treatment process. And it turns out people who ran the Edmonton Marathon on the weekend had to go an extra mile, well, 600 meters. The Edmonton Marathon is apologizing for incorrectly measuring its course, saying an offset was made for a detour that was incorrectly calculated. Despite the miscalculation, both the men and women's fastest time records were broken. The latest local news is as close as your phone. Check out CKOM.com and CJME.com, Saskatchewan's homepages for news. News time is 3:05. Now, Market Watch. The TSX closed up 34 points to 36,402. The Dow Jones was up 120 points to 53,463. Oil was up 33 cents to $84.39 U.S. a barrel at close, and the dollar up a third of a cent at 72.34 cents U.S. It is 3:06. Now taking a look at weather in Regina and southern Saskatchewan. Clear tonight, getting down to 9 degrees for a low. Sunny tomorrow and 28. Then more sun on Friday and it's 27 degrees. In Saskatoon and central Saskatchewan, clear tonight with a low of 10. Sunny and 27 for a high tomorrow and sunny and 25 on Sunday. In Regina, it is sunny right now, a northwest wind gusting to 50 and it's 28 degrees. In Saskatoon, mostly sunny, a northwest wind gusting to 42 and it's 24 degrees. It is 3:06. I'm Lisa Schick.
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Jamie Dye with you here in the Green Zone on a Wednesday afternoon. Again, the head coach of the BC Lions, Buck Pierce, will be joining us at 4:35 to talk more about the Lions. They're red hot right now with three straight wins. They're getting ready to host your Saskatchewan Rough Riders this coming Sunday, 5 o'clock. I'll be here at 3.

0: his question. Is this the year Lamar Jackson gets it done in the playoffs?
1: Well, it depends on what that question means, because, you know, they hosted the AFC Championship game in 23. They were, up until that point, the best team, looked like the best team in the league, until they fell to the eventual Super Bowl champion Chiefs. So, I mean, if you're asking me if this is the year that they win the Super Bowl or get there, it's tough to know right now. I don't feel as confident saying yes to that question as maybe I did in 23, or even last year going into the playoff, into the start of the season, where they actually missed the playoffs, but they were the betting favorite last year. I do think that this is a pretty good roster. I think they have capabilities of having a high, very high ceiling, because when you have one percenters on your team like Lamar, Derrick Henry, Kyle Hamilton, you can do those things. It is definitely possible. I will say, I think their coaching staff has upgraded with Jesse Mitchell, even though this is his first time as a head coach, first time play caller for Declan Doyle, who's the offensive coordinator, young guy too, 29 years old. So while they're young, I do think as a whole, their coaching staff has upgraded. And that's no disrespect to John Harbaugh, who's in New York. John, I won a Super Bowl. But I just think that situation ran its course. I think Declan and Jesse Minter and those guys are connecting with these guys pretty well. The vibes are high. They're going to go as far as Lamar Jackson takes them. I think they're a playoff team, but I'm just not ready to say that they're going to represent the AFC this year.
0: The coaching was going to be my next question. Longtime coach John Harbaugh leaves. What differences do you see when you had a regime as long as John was in Baltimore, and then all of a sudden Jesse Minter takes over? I imagine there's been a few things different at training camp this year for Baltimore on a new standard.
1: Yeah, I mean, you definitely see the format of practice is a little different. I would say the intensity of practice. Some have said that they think the intensity of practice was higher with John. And there are people that have covered the team longer than me. I've been covering the team. This is my fifth year covering the Ravens. John is pretty much the same every year. He is. He has his methods and his way, and it's going to look like that every single time. And those practices were physical. There have been guys like Zay Flowers that have complained about the way John Harbaugh forced them to practice. So I guess to that, yes. But to the eye test, it seems like it's a little more high intense with Jesse's training camp. I mean, they've had some live periods, not with the starters, but with maybe some of the third string guys. And they've done it more than John has done it within the last few years. They've had some guys make some incidental big hits in practice that Jesse may not be happy about, but it's happened more frequently, I would say, this year than I can recall recently. Still, the Ravens don't really do fights or anything like that in training camp. That hasn't been their thing for a while. But, yeah, you can definitely see some of the nuances with Jesse taking over. You can definitely tell from talking to the players, his communication is drastically different. And not just Jesse, but really his entire staff, the way they all communicate with these guys. Because, again, you've got this really young staff communicating with a lot of these young guys on the team compared to John and his older staff, you know, communicating with these young guys. And it's a total difference. Even when they're saying the same thing, they say it differently. So I think the details, the fine details, you can see that Jesse is hampering on that, because that's been something that's plagued the Ravens the last few years. And I would also say Jesse's mantra for the Ravens this year is be at your best when your best is needed. And when you think about the Ravens, especially over the last few years, they have not been at their best when their best is needed. So it's clear that was a huge focal point of what they were looking for when they moved on from John and ultimately landed on Jesse.
0: So there was no fights at the Vikings joint practice today with the Ravens?
1: I'm not in Minnesota, but I did see that there were a couple of scuffles, which is always, you know, joint practices, it's inevitable. It's the first time a lot of these guys get to go up against somebody that has a different jersey on, especially in the case of the Ravens, who are using the joint practices essentially as preseason games, because you're not going to see Lamar Jackson and most of these starters play in the preseason. So they have

0: two joint practices this week with the Vikings, first one being today, and then next week they have a joint practice with the Commanders before that preseason game. So that's what they're using for their starters. So, yeah, you're probably going to get some high-level aggression in these joint practices because guys are just ready to hit somebody other than their own teammate.
1: Of course, a big loss was their center, Tyler Linderbaum, and Danny Pinter gets carted off today from that joint practice. What will that mean for the protection of Lamar Jackson and opening holes for Derrick Henry?
0: Yeah, well, I don't want to say good thing because it's never a good thing when somebody gets hurt, and especially what it seems like it could be feared for Danny Pinter. When the card comes out, you're always thinking the worst. But then again, Nate Wiggins got carted off a couple weeks ago, and he came back within a week. So crazy things happen. We'll see. I know the Jesse Minter said after practice they were still running tests to figure all of that out. But I think right now the Ravens have a center competition. So while Danny Pinter has been their starting center to this point, it wasn't his job necessarily. They haven't announced the starting center yet. And coming off that first preseason game against the Eagles, you know, it seemed like Jonathan Gwynn, the backup center, actually looked like the best center in that game for the Ravens. So, and that's not to say Pinter didn't have a fine game. I thought he was fine. But Gwynn, who got ample more reps in that game, Pinter played starter. I think he only was out there for two series as compared to Gwynn, who got almost a half and some change. So bigger sample size, and he got to put more on film. But the center competition is still open right now for the Ravens. And unfortunately for Pinter, this could potentially take him out of the equation and limit you to guys like Javon Gwynn, Ethan Pochich, or maybe even Corey Bullock, who I have been saying all offseason was out of the equation because I haven't seen him do a lot at center. If this is a serious injury to Pinter, that puts Bullock's name in the hat as well, and he's the one carryover from last year's roster.
1: All right, let's get to the biggest free agent signing this offseason for the Ravens, and that is, of course, Trey Hendrickson coming over from the Bengals. So what do you think this adds to a Ravens defense with Jesse Minter coming in as the head coach, as a defensive-minded guy, to, again, as tradition has been in Baltimore, have one of the stronger defenses in the conference?
0: Yeah, I mean, well, both he and Jesse, Trey Hendrickson and Jesse Minter, I think checked two important boxes, two much-needed boxes for the Ravens. They needed to help lift this defense. They've had talent, but the last couple of years, this hasn't been the Ravens' defense. They just haven't looked like themselves with Zach Orr as a defensive coordinator. So Jesse coming in as the head coach, he calls the plays. We've seen what his defenses look like in L.A. with the Chargers. We saw it at University of Michigan as well. So Jesse has the track record of being able to do more with less, and now you put him with this Ravens team that has a lot of talent on that side, and you expect that to go through the roof. I expect that to be an elite defense this year. I think they're going to be the spearhead of this team, and the offense will follow behind them, which historically has worked out for the Ravens, to your point. But Trey Hendrickson, he checks the second box, needing a closer. The Ravens have lacked being able to get to the passer, and Hendrickson does a really good job of that. He has not missed a beat, and I think he's going to be very disruptive for them, and he's going to be a part of the solution, hopefully, for their sake, to them turning around some of the misfortunes in these late close fourth quarter games.
1: And you mentioned it earlier, finally, Cordell, what is he, 29, 30 years old? The offensive coordinator, the play caller, ladies and gentlemen, the play caller in Baltimore just turned 30. That's crazy to me, Cordell, that this young man is already, he was the offensive coordinator in Chicago last year, but of course Ben Johnson, the head coach, was calling the plays. So now he's the play caller. I'm getting too old for this, Cordell, if there's play callers at 29, 30 years old now.
0: I mean, apparently 35 is too old for it, too. You know, it's crazy. It's getting younger. And I guess I got to give credit to the league for being open-minded over the years, because this isn't – I mean, it's getting younger, but the young trend in these head coaches and coordinators has been going on for a while now, it feels like. And I give the league credit for being open-minded and wanting to be forward-thinking and kind of get ahead of the trend and recognize age. If these guys know ball, age is just a number. just get it done. That's the league's mantra, get it done, for better or worse, in a lot of cases. But, yeah, I mean, Declan Doyle, he's very impressive. He's very impressive. I've been able to see him in his element. The Ravens have done some cool things and have allowed us to kind of be a part of some film sessions and be able to see Declan Doyle, how he commands a room, how detailed he is, how he gets his point across, and how he lets you know exactly what it is that he's looking for from you. That's been something that guys like Zay Flowers and Lamar Jackson have raved about. They know exactly what they're looking for, and he's not afraid to hold them accountable when they do something wrong. And at the same time, they're now okay, they feel okay to go to him and ask him questions and make mistakes and not feel like, you know, it's going to be the end of the world. So right now it's the honeymoon phase. Everything's great right now because we're not in November, December, January football. But let's see what it looks like as it goes on. But no doubt his inexperience as a play caller is a huge question mark for me, and I would imagine for most of Baltimore.
1: Now, I guess McVay was the offensive coordinator at 28, wasn't he? So that's kind of the guy who...
0: Right,
1: he won a Grey Cup, or won a Grey Cup. Sorry, CFL mind. He won a Super Bowl at the age of, oh my goodness, 34. And yeah, you're seeing it's younger and younger on the sideline now, which isn't necessarily a bad thing. Some new blood for the National Football League, and a lot of these offenses, as you say, it's working for them. We'll see if it works for Baltimore this season. Cordell, always appreciate your time. Thanks for the preview today.
0: Yeah, no problem. Thanks for having me.
1: That's Cordell Woodland joining us here on the Green Zone. He has the Baltimore Ravens covered for 105.7, The Fan. A lot more coming up here on the Green Zone, plus a special guest analyst for the Green Zone discussion that is about to take place. The texts are already coming in. Wrestling Mount Rushmore. Here's a hint on who our special guest analyst is going to be. Coming up at 3:35 this afternoon on 980 CJME and 650 CKOM.
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0: Jamie and I with you here on the Green Zone on this Wednesday afternoon as the Toronto Blue Jays will get going a little bit later in a Tampa. So, there's a debut today for Major League Baseball. And this is someone you might remember. It's the Little League World Series right now. It's going on. And the Tugboat Wilkinson. Remember him? He is a pitcher. He was at the Little League World Series for Canada. Matt Wilkinson. His nickname was Tugboat. And he's making his Major League debut. Is the Canadian out of Latin British Columbia. So there you have it. He's debuting for the San Francisco Giants. So if you're watching the Little League World Series, maybe in the future, one of these kids probably will. One of these kids, at least, will be making their Major League debut probably a lot sooner than you'd like to admit. I'll be honest, when I saw Tugboat Wilkinson's making his major, I was like, wasn't that like 2 years ago when he was pitching in the Little League World Series? No, it was a lot longer than that for this young man. For the Blue Jays, again, it's the Rays tonight. They're a half game back of the wild card spot. Three teams at 62 wins, three teams at 61 wins for that final spot. Sam Emilis back to practice for the Saskatchewan Rough Riders. Actually, the injury report is all players who are practicing who used to be on the injury list. In full participants. So Ali Saad, James Letcher Jr., Zach Fry, Daniel Johnson, and Sam Emilis, all full participants today at practice. Some good news as they take on the BC Lions. Coming up next here on the Green Zone, we're having a little fun on a Wednesday. We're talking of wrestling Mount Rushmore, and a member of the Rough Riders is our guest analyst next on 980 CJME and 650 CKOM.
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6: It's 3:30. I'm Lisa Schick. Right about now, we are expecting to hear from Premier Scott Moe about the trade deal with the U.S. He would have just been briefed by the Prime Minister in the last hour or so. All we've heard from the Prime Minister himself is this statement last night when the U.S. President announced the tariff deadline was being pushed because they were nearing a deal. The U.S. Trade Representative says it's a good deal, while Canada says important sectors like ag and dairy are protected. We are still waiting on any confirmed details of that deal. Charges aren't being laid on a Regina police officer who ended up killing a man in an arrest last year. The province's police watchdog says the officer believed they were at risk of harm or death. The man was a murder suspect, and police had been told he often had a gun on him. He reached into a pocket grabbing a phone, but the officer thought it was a gun. Brittany Barry is being pre-approved for day parole. She's the woman who pleaded guilty to impaired driving after crashing into and killing Laura Hanna and her daughter Jamie Hanna in October 2024. Barry drove on the wrong side of Highway 11. And the mission to save NASA's sinking space telescope has been called off. NASA and the company it was working with say the Swift Observatory won't be captured and boosted into a higher orbit because of problems with controlling the rescue craft. This means the telescope will plunge through the atmosphere later this year. Now on to weather. In Regina and southern Saskatchewan, clear tonight, getting down to 9 degrees, then sunny tomorrow and 28. More sun on Friday and 27. In Saskatoon and central Saskatchewan, clear tonight with a low of 10, sunny and 27 tomorrow, then sunny and 25 on Sunday. In Regina, it is mostly sunny, a northwest wind gusting to 50 and it's 28 degrees. In Saskatoon, mostly sunny, a northwest wind gusting to 42 and it's 24 degrees. It is 3:32. I'm Lisa Schick.
2: Ducks Unlimited Canada has completed the largest conservation land purchase in Manitoba's history, acquiring the 8,100-acre East Meadows Ranch along Lake Manitoba. Renamed the Kennedy Field Station, the $9 million property encompasses vast coastal marshes and grasslands within a globally recognized bird area. Famed as the birthplace of giant Canada goose recovery and a long-standing waterfowl research hub, the site was sold to Ducks Unlimited to keep the habitat intact for wildlife and climate resilience. However, major land transfers of this scale don't happen without raising eyebrows across farm country. Whenever thousands of acres are permanently transitioned into conservation trusts, local producers naturally worry about agricultural land being taken out of production. The tax implications for rural municipalities and potential restrictions on surrounding grazing leases and water management. Balancing habitat preservation with productive working landscapes remains a delicate conversation across the prairies. I'm Sean Haney.
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0: There are times in your life as a radio host, you just beg for forgiveness rather than ask for permission. This is one of those times. Jamie and I with you here on The Green Zone. Yeah, I wasn't going to bounce this one off anybody above me in the hierarchy here at Rocco Radio. I was just having fun today. We were having fun today. Green Zone producers Scott Vickers, Britton Gray, and myself. Producer Scott loves his wrestling. Even does a podcast on the side. You know, his side hustle is a podcast on wrestling. And he brought up the Mount Rushmore of wrestlers. Now, like, Vince McMahon's out. No bookers or anything like that. So just wrestlers. Mount Rushmore. Now, before we get to you, Scott, we do have a guest analyst to break down the Mount Rushmore for wrestlers of all time. And no, it's not Stone Cold Steve Austin. It's not Stone Cold Steve Austin. It's Stone Cold Tommy Stevens.
1: Okay, Mount Rushmore, our guest analyst is Tommy Stevens.
2: What is it? Well, unfortunately, like, obviously somebody's going to get left off here. So, Hulk Hogan, for what he did for the industry in the very beginning. More my era. I mean, of course, you got to have Stone Cold Steve Austin. Growing up, The Rock was actually my favorite. So, you know, later on, grew to love Stone Cold. And when you do it for as long as The Undertaker did, he's got to be in there, too. So I'm going to go with those four.
0: There you go. See, Scott, The Undertaker had to be on the list. My producer left Undertaker off. I couldn't believe it.
2: Who else did he have on there?
0: Well, he had, who was the guy from, like, the 50s?
2: Yeah, see,
0: he had
2: Hogan. My time. Yep.
0: Then he had Andre the Giant.
2: Andre the Giant's another good one.
0: And Stone Cold Steve Austin.
2: That's a good four. It's a good four. It's hard. It's hard when you narrow it just to four, right? So I felt good about my list, but of course somebody's going to get left off. I mean, Ric Flair's off the list, and that's tough. That's tough.
0: Yeah, Britton wanted to put John Cena.
2: I was going to say, I mean, Cena for the new era of wrestlers, and Roman Reigns is like has the longest title defense ever, I think. So, I mean, there's a lot of guys that you could make an argument for putting on there. I mean, Shawn Michaels for, you know, as good as everybody says that he was. Yeah.
0: I had Bret the Hitman Hart.
2: Bret Hart, yeah, that's another good one, too. It's hard. It's hard to narrow it to four, but those are my four.
0: There you go. The four of Tommy Stevens for the Mount Rushmore wrestler. Austin, Hogan, Undertaker, and The Rock. Producer Scott. What? What, meh on Tommy Stevens? Like, you're going to give him a meh
3: it's
0: on
3: a
0: that
3: list?
0: List?
3: He lost me at The Rock. He lost me at The Rock. So, it's a fine list.
0: Look, okay, yes.
3: So, you heard a couple of my picks. Me and my pals on the In My House Pro Wrestling Podcast with Mike and Tom doing our Mount Rushmore. And, like you said, no bookers, no nothing. But I'm looking at the Pro Wrestling Mount Rushmore. So, here's my list. You already know that I've got Hulk Hogan on there.
0: Yes.
3: Biggest star of the Golden Era. You already know we got Stone Cold Steve Austin on there. Biggest star of the Attitude
0: yes.
3: Era. I'm putting the eighth wonder of the world, Andre the Giant, on there. One of the biggest wrestling attraction around the world. And WrestleMania.
0: Is that The Rock?
3: No. Dwayne's, he's probably in the teens.
0: Oh,
3: the teens.
0: Come on. What's the hate with The Rock?
3: A little overrated. Fun guy to listen to on the mic. His matches, whatever.
0: So, Hogan, Andre the Giant, and Austin. And who's the guy from the 50s you picked? In
3: the
0: 60s? The
3: greatest world champions of all time, Bruno Sammartino. He held the championship for over 11 years.
0: Yeah, because nobody else was wrestling.
3: That's not true at all. That's not true at all. Superstar Billy Graham, you kidding me? There's so many guys out there. He main evented Madison Square Garden like 180 times. I think he only lost once. Sold it out. So when you're building the foundation of pro wrestling, which is kind of what a Mount Rushmore is, you've got to have a guy like Bruno Sammartino on there. You've got to have a worldwide attraction like the eighth wonder of the world, Andre the Giant. You have to have Hulk Hogan. He is the
0: number
3: one.
0: How do you leave off The Undertaker, who was like undefeated at WrestleMania forever?
3: You heard Stone Cold Tommy Stevens say it's tough because guys have to be left off. But who am I taking?
0: The Undertaker.
3: I'm not taking off Hulk Hogan to put the Undertaker.
0: Sammartino?
3: Off. I'm not taking off Bruno. Bruno, the longest reigning champion of all time.
0: All right, here's my list. Stone Cold Steve Austin. All four of us had Stone Cold Steve Austin. Britton, myself, Tommy Stevens, and you. Undertaker, me and Tommy Stevens agreed on that. Shawn Michaels, me and Britton agreed on that one. And the only one I had that nobody else had, although people are already texting in, it's Bret the Hitman Hart. You have to have a representative of the Hart family when it comes to the wrestling Mount Rushmore. And there was nobody bigger from the Hart Foundation than Bret the Hitman Hart.
3: Yeah, if we were building a Canadian Mount Rushmore.
0: This isn't, absolutely. No, the Hart Foundation, the Hart family, the impact of wrestling outside of Canada was an impact.
3: But wrestling has more than one royal family.
0: They're one of them.
3: They're one of them.
0: They have to be represented, and it has to be represented by Bret the Hitman Hart. Now, hit the button and let people call. 1-877-332-8255. What do you think? Who should be on the wrestling Mount Rushmore? You heard Tommy Stevens from the Saskatchewan Rough Riders. He's going The Rock, Undertaker, Hogan, and Austin. I also asked AJ Ouellette on the way off the field, and I said Tommy had The Rock on his list, and AJ let me know that the only way he'd put Rock on a Mount Rushmore is if he put him in a movie. So there you go, Dwayne Johnson. AJ Ouellette would love to be in one of your movies. 1-877-332-8255. Who do we miss? Who has the best list? Okay, here we go. Shelley, Mankind, Mick Foley. That has been texted in a few times. Mick Foley's getting some love because, my goodness, would he take a bump. Oh, Lord, the things he'd do. James says, Bret the Hitman, Hart, Hulk Hogan, Andre the Giant, and another, Ric Flair is another one. And Tommy Stevens said, you're leaving Ric Flair off the list. Frank said, what about Junkyard Dog? Interesting note, AJ Ouellette wearing a Junkyard Dog shirt today at rider practice. Yeah, JYD. That's the shirt he was wearing at rider practice today. So, you know, there's some wrestling fans in that rider locker room. Evan says Undertaker would be his number one, then Stone Cold. Okay, now you're losing me, Evan, on the next ones. Kane and The Big Show. Well, Triple H and those guys got to be above them. 1-877-332-8255. What do you got? Wayne in Saskatoon.
4: I'm just really happy you boys didn't forget Bret the Hitman Hart.
0: I would never forget Bret the Hitman Hart.
4: The Hart Foundation started Stampede Wrestling.
0: Exactly.
4: You weren't even born yet, but I was a little kid. I was imitating that stuff everywhere at my friends. Anyway. How about John Cena?
0: Well, Britain has John Cena on his list.
4: I think John Cena was pretty good.
0: As a wrestler? Was he good? The showman of John Cena, the stardom of John Cena. Of course, yeah, all our kids know who John Cena is for the current generation. But, yeah, he's on Britain's list for the Mount Rushmore. He's making Wayne's list. And Wayne's with me. Stu Hart, the Stampede Wrestling. You have to have a member of the Hart family, and he's the biggest star. Bret the Hitman Hart. Producer Scott, let's be honest. How many sharpshooters did you put on your brothers? Yeah, thousands. Exactly. Exactly. For a reason. He's one of the greatest of all time. Is Bret the Hitman Hart. 1-877-332-8255. Wrestling Wednesday here on the Green Zone. Maybe it's a new thing, maybe not. Who would be on your Mount Rushmore? Some of the tweets I am getting. Clark says, San Martino, Hogan, Austin or Rock, one or the other, and John Cena would be on this one. Michael says, Austin, Hogan, Rock, and the Hitman Hart. See, I left Hogan off my list, and that hurt because I was a Hulkamaniac. Maybe it's for more recent reasons why, but and I hated Shawn Michaels. I hated Shawn Michaels. The Montreal Screwjob? Hated him, but one of the greatest of all time. Darren and Ross Percy, who are we missing?
5: I grew up in the AWA era, right? So the only one from that was Hogan. You're forgetting the Iron Sheik. You're forgetting the High Flyers, Vern Gagne. And the best you guys are missing is Mean Gene Okerlund, man. He has to be up there. He was the guy.
0: Mean Gene, the, of course, announcer for the WWE is Mean Gene. 1-877-332-8255. Now, we're just going wrestlers. So, but Mean Gene of the all character, absolutely. Rob in Saskatoon, who are we missing?
6: Macho Man, without a doubt. The biggest thing was when the Mega Powers outfit and the best match ever was Macho Man versus Steamboat. They were the top biggest things. Like, that shot.
0: Yeah, right on. Macho Man, Randy Savage, says Rob in Saskatoon. We're missing him. Was it the flying elbow from Macho Man, Randy? I did. Pulled a few of those on my brothers and my friends growing up. How did we not get hurt? That is a question. Some kids did, doing some of the rest, but we never. That I can remember. Maybe a bloody nose every once in a while. Greg in Saskatoon, are we missing somebody, or is there somebody you're saying is a lock for the Mount Rushmore of wrestling?
7: Well, let me tell you something, brother. Hogan is number one, because if it wouldn't have been for Hogan, we wouldn't be watching today. Okay? It got popular because of him. You are right. Bret the Hitman Hart has to be on there, because in all his years of wrestling, he never hurt one person. Nobody missed a day of work because of him. That right there is a nod. Austin, definitely. He carried the Attitude Era. Number four, geez, you know, there's a few, but honestly, I got to say The Rock.
0: Because okay.
7: He kept that crowd alive.
0: Oh, right? I almost put The Rock on my list. I left him off for really the Hitman Hart. Made it over The Rock. All right, Murray and Moose Jaw, what do you got? Who should be a lock for the Mount Rushmore of wrestling?
8: You have to have Andre the Giant on it. Have to. He changed wrestling. He made it an entertainment. When he came on, he was a freak of nature, and everyone tuned in. And then he took it to Hollywood, or tried to anyway. So he broadened wrestling.
0: Andre the Giant, says Murray, has to be on the Mount Rushmore of wrestling. 1-877-332-8255. Who are we missing? There's someone with a Saskatchewan connection nobody's brought up yet. I'm a little bit surprised. I'll tell you who that's next on 980 CJME and 650 CKOM.
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0: pretty much Stone Cold Steve Austin is a universal selection. Hulk Hogan is there. And then it gets weird after that. There's so many different names. But yes, right when I said it, there's a Saskatchewan connection that nobody's brought up yet. Eight texts came in. Someone said they gotta have a heel on Mount Rushmore. CP. Rowdy Roddy Piper. Absolutely needs to be on the Mount Rushmore of wrestling greats. Rowdy Roddy Piper, of course, he lived in Saskatoon. We had him way back. I forget if it was the Sports Night with Jamie and Drew days or if it was Green Zone, probably Sports Night days with Drew and I. And man, he remembers the details he remembered of the neighborhoods and everything in Saskatoon and the ice cream and everything. Yeah. Rowdy Roddy Piper. Maybe a little younger, didn't realize that. No, not. I was not talking about Brock Lesnar as a Mount Rushmore wrestler and a connection to Saskatchewan. It was Rowdy Roddy Piper. Keep the text coming. Stone Cold and Hogan are locks. I think The Undertaker, too, from the text coming in, is a lock. And then Rock, Cena, getting a lot of votes. Bret Hart's getting a lot of votes. As maybe the fourth member of that Mount Rushmore. Time now for the Green Zone 1 minute drill, the latest in sports. Rider practice today, the injury report. Full participant. There was no limited, no outs at all on the Rider's injury report. So good news there for the Riders, including Sam Emelis working with the first team offense again. Daniel Johnson out there, Ali Saad, James Letcher Jr. So the health has returning players coming up against the BC Lions. Meanwhile, Shamar Bridges got cut by the Hamilton Tiger Cats. He's now a free agent. You might remember him. He was the East Division finalist 2 seasons ago for Rookie of the Year after 900 yards in his rookie season at receiver, but hasn't played this year. He was released by the Hamilton Tiger Cats. Coming up next here on the Green Zone, we're going to talk about the Lions. No, not the BC Lions yet. That's coming up at 4:35 with Buck Pierce. Richard Silva on a preview of the Detroit Lions NFL team next on 980 CJME and 650 CKLM.
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9: It's 4:01. I'm Andrew Shepherd. A pause on tariffs as President Trump claims he got a better deal.
10: Basically, we have no tariffs going into Canada anymore.
9: The Canadian side has yet to share details, but we're about to hear from the premier, and a drunk driver who killed two people is granted day parole. In Regina, sunny in 28, and in Saskatoon, partly sunny in 24. Canadians are waiting to learn more about this new trade deal being finalized with the U.S. This is the very latest on Canada-U.S. trade talks.
10: We had a very good conversation with the Prime Minister last night, and we've come to a deal with Canada.
9: President Donald Trump says there's a deal that just has to be signed, and he's pausing the 50% tariffs for 3 days. This afternoon, Prime Minister Mark Carney briefed his cabinet and the premiers about this new development. In a post on social media, he says they're moving towards an agreement, including securing the best terms in each of Canada's most important strategic sectors. Happening now, Premier Scott Moe is speaking to reporters in Prince Albert. Stay with us. We'll bring you the latest on what he has to say about trade negotiations with the U.S. It's 4:02. We haven't seen the details of this new deal yet, but President Trump says Canada's dropping all retaliatory tariffs, including those impacting the U.S. agriculture sector.
10: Tariffs will be non-existent for our farmers. Our farmers were paying tremendous tariffs into Canada, and those tariffs are going to be totally eviscerated down to zero.
9: Now, there's no confirmation of that from Canada. Trump also pointed to the Keystone XL pipeline in his initial social media post, suggesting it might be revived. Canada-U.S. Trade Minister Dominic LeBlanc says as they finalize the deal, they need to keep a hard line on protecting dairy quotas.
11: We needed to ensure that the supply management regime remained entirely intact, and I'm confident that that's the case.
9: There are also multiple reports that the U.S. will lower sectoral tariffs on Canadian steel and aluminum from 50% down to 25%. A Regina business says it's stressful adjusting every time the tariffs change. Kyle Moffitt is the co-owner of Sticks and Doodles. He says they're pausing shipments to the U.S. right now for their woodcut art for the next 3 days because they can't guarantee pricing and their products arriving without any issues.
12: You know, we hope that this gets corrected, but I always have to assume that it's not. And if it's not, we're going to have to just work extra hard to take care of our product here at home.
9: Moffitt says they only started shipping to the U.S. again about a month ago after pausing it because of previous U.S. tariffs last year. A woman convicted of drinking and driving, killing two people near Dundurn, is being granted day parole. 2 years ago, Brittany Berry drove on the wrong side of Highway 11, killing 50-year-old Laura Hannah and her 20-year-old daughter Jamie. The parole board says Berry is a low risk to reoffend and will live in a halfway house for 6 months under conditions. That's despite hearing from friends and family of the victims who say it's too soon for Berry to be released into the community. A third suspect charged in the deaths of two people in a Regina neighborhood just made his first court appearance. 42-year-old Sarah McGillis and 37-year-old Arland Nanapisk are the two victims named in court documents. Reporter Jillian Massey has the latest from provincial court.
13: As Faison Ellickson listened to the judge read his charges, you could faintly hear the crinkle of a tissue package opening. The 30-year-old is facing two counts of second-degree murder and four gun charges. The judge read from a report that says he allegedly broke into a home in Coronation Park yesterday. He says Ellickson allegedly had a knife with him, which breached his release conditions from other charges. Ellickson stood with his hands on the prisoner box windowsill while some of the women in the gallery wiped away tears. At Regina Provincial Court, I'm Jillian Massey.
9: Ellickson's matters were adjourned so he could get a legal aid lawyer. There will be no charges against a Regina police officer who shot and killed a murder suspect. The police watchdog says the officer acted lawfully when he shot the man as he pulled a black object out of his pocket during a confrontation last summer. Officers were told the man had a handgun, but the object turned out to be a cell phone. A replica Glock was later found in his backpack. A big drug bust in Regina. Police have arrested and charged three people accused in the production and trafficking of fentanyl. And this is the first time these charges have been laid in the city. They carried out a search warrant on East Cormorant Drive in the Park Ridge neighborhood this week and found enough fentanyl for 50,000 doses. A Regina man is charged along with a man from BC with a warrant out for the arrest of a woman from BC. Mounties are warning about an increased police presence today in Avonlea and Kayville, southwest of Regina. They're not saying why, other than it's due to an ongoing investigation. Mounties are asking you to avoid the areas where police are gathered. The latest local news is as close as your phone. Check out CKOM.com and CJME.com, Saskatchewan's homepages, for news. It's 4:05. Market watch, the TSX is up 34 points to 36,402. The Dow Jones up 120 points to 53,463. Oil up 33 cents to $84.39 US per barrel. The dollar up 34 one-hundredths of a cent to 72.34 cents US. It's 4:06. In Saskatoon and central Saskatchewan, a few clouds tonight, low 12, then tomorrow, partly sunny, high 27. Friday, sunny, high 25. In Regina and southern Saskatchewan, clear tonight, low 12, then tomorrow, partly sunny, a high 28. Sunny on Friday, a high of 27. Across Saskatchewan, the Battle Fords 25, Prince Albert 23, Swift Current 27, Weyburn 30, Estevan 28, Yorkton 25, Moose Jaw 28. In Saskatoon, partly sunny, northwest wind gusting to 42. It's 24 degrees. And in Regina, sunny, northwest wind gusting to 50. It's 28 degrees. The time is 4:07. I'm Andrew Shepherd.
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Jamie Dye with you on a Wednesday afternoon. Thanks for spending some of your day with us here on the Green Zone. The next hour is going to be all about the Lions. We're doing our NFL preview on the Detroit Lions, and then coming up in the next half hour, the head coach of the BC Lions, Buck Pierce, will be here as the Rough Riders get set to travel to Vancouver to take on the Lions. It's going to be a big game for the West Division. Riders in second place at 6-3, BC's at 4-5, but all of a sudden, a win by BC, and they're one game back of second place in the West with nine games left in the regular season. And then Darrell Davis will join us at 5:05.

0: Sure, yeah. I mean, last year was really the first time in Campbell's tenure and Brad Holmes' tenure that they've taken a step back. You know, it's been a pretty consistent climb. The first year wasn't great, but then it was 9-8, and 9-8 in 2022 felt a lot different than 9-8 in 2025 did, right? And then they make it to the NFC Championship game, and I know they have an early playoff exit in 2024, but, you know, franchise record 15 games, so it has been a pretty consistent climb, and then you hit last year, and it's kind of like a little bit of a punch in the mouth. And I do think that you know, I could speak on Campbell and how I think he's handling it, because we don't speak to Brad Holmes as often, but Campbell specifically, I really do think it left a real sour taste in his mouth, and I think it really affects him, you know, because he feels like he owes it to not only the team, but to the fans, to the city, but, you know, most of all to the players. He's talked about that recently where, you know, it's not fair for Aiden Hutchinson and Penei Sewell and Amon-Ra St. Brown and all these great players to not take advantage of their talents, and to have a subpar season. He said it's not fair to them. It's not fair to the fans. So I really do think that, you know, Campbell is doing all he can to rectify the issues.
1: It kind of got hung a little bit, I imagine, on John Morton after 1 year. Of course, Ben Johnson goes to Chicago, so the offensive coordinator wasn't quite up to expectation. They bring in Drew Petzing. What are your expectations on a second year with a new OC? So this will be three different offenses in three different seasons for the Detroit Lions, or at least the guys running it.
0: There's definitely no guarantees, right? Because even last year, I mean, but when they were talking about John Morton, it made sense to me. Morton had been in the building before, I believe in 2022. He was there as a senior offensive assistant. He was there with Ben Johnson when they were building that offense. So it totally made sense bringing him in. Obviously, it did not work out as they planned or as I thought it would go. So I say all that to say that I am still optimistic about Drew Petzing, just because I know, you know, in around the league, he's not viewed as like some, he's not, you know, he's not viewed as Sean McVay or Kyle Shanahan or some, or even, you know, Ben Johnson. But he is still, I think, looked at as sort of like an up and coming offensive mind. And you look at what he was able to do in Arizona. That last year was really rough, the personnel, just because so many guys got hurt. I think their top three receivers missed time that year. Kyler Murray missed time. They trotted out like 11 different offensive line combinations. It was really a mess, that 2025 season. But if you look at 23 and 24, I mean, the Cardinals by no means were world beaters, but especially on the ground, they were incredibly efficient. And that was with, you know, James Conner, who's a good player, but he's not Jahmyr Gibbs, with Kyler Murray, who, again, is a fine quarterback, but Jared Goff is better than him. The Detroit's offensive line, even through, you know, with its own faults, is better than what Arizona's has been in recent years. So I think if you extrapolate that a little bit, you know, if he's able to have that same efficiency on the ground with some better personnel, you think that it would produce some better results and maybe get the Lions back to not quite what they were under Ben Johnson, but at least as close as they can to it.
1: Richard Silva joining us, Detroit News, on the Detroit Lions preview as our NFL series continues. So Jahmyr Gibbs gets paid. He gets a load of money in the National Football League. David Montgomery is gone. He goes to Houston. They did bring in Isaiah Pacheco. What's your expectation on what was a split backfield for the offense in Detroit with Pacheco coming in? Or is this going to be a lot more like 80-20 in favor of Jahmyr Gibbs?
0: Yeah, when Montgomery left, it opened up a hole of about, you know, it depends on the season, but call it 150 carries. And I think those carries will get split up kind of maybe evenly between Gibbs seeing a little bit more, Pacheco seeing a little bit more, and then Sione Vaki getting some reps sprinkled in there, assuming health. He, you know, injured his nose and his eye, but he's back at practice. So I think that between the three of those guys, I think I could see those 150 opportunities being taken up. Campbell has said earlier this offseason that, you know, he really does think they're just scratching the surface with Gibbs. He had about 600 receiving yards last year, close to 2,000 all-purpose yards, if not 2,000. He either just got over it or was just under it, one or the other. He thinks they're just scratching the surface with him. So I do think they're going to put more on his plate. And, you know, that's saying something in an offense that already has Amon-Ra St. Brown and Jameson Williams and Sam Laporta. But I really do think they're going to lean on Gibbs a lot more because, one, you know, they paid him. He's getting paid handsomely, so they want him. They want their, you know, the bang for their buck there. And then also, he really is just an incredible talent. Like, it's, I, you know,

0: obviously, it's the reason why David Montgomery is not here anymore, because despite David Montgomery being a very good running back in the NFL, Jahmyr Gibbs is just different. He's a top two back in the NFL. He's one of the most electric playmakers with the ball on his hands. So it will be interesting to see if he does have more opportunities, how much more he's able to create with it.
1: So when we look at the Detroit Lions, that offense, you've listed the talent they have it on offense. Within the defensive side of the ball, Lewis Arnold, with his legal situation, they elected to release him, allowing over 400 points last season. Not the greatest when you compare it to maybe some of the other teams, the stronger teams in the NFC. How much pressure gets put on the defense after a 9-8 season when the offense put up nearly 500 points still?
0: The defense is where I'm concerned, because like you said, even though the offense took a step back, and it undoubtedly did, it was still, it's the offense pulled their end of the weight. They were still a top 5 to 10 unit in the league, depending on the different metrics you look at. Not as efficient, but they were still incredibly explosive. The defense is why I'm concerned, and there is reason for optimism. I think Kelvin Shepard showed some willingness to be diverse and multiple in his first year as the DC. So we'll see if he's able to expand on that in year two. Aiden Hutchinson is, only a year more removed from the severe leg injury that he suffered in 2024, and he's been great in training camp. He had a sack today that was just an incredible play to blow up a goal line two-point conversion that the offense was trying to get through. But the back end, the injuries, Brian Branch, Kirby Joseph, you mentioned Arnold not being there anymore, DJ Reed, who has looked fine in training camp, but, he's coming off the hamstring injury last year, which slowed him down there. So Ennis Rakestraw hasn't been able to stay healthy, and he's a guy that might see plenty of opportunity this year. The secondary is where I'm concerned, and it really does all, and I hate to make it so simple, but I think it does, a lot of it does boil down to the health of Brian Branch and Kirby Joseph.
1: But, Richard, a fourth place finish means a fourth place schedule. That's got to be good news for the Detroit Lions.
0: No doubt. I mean, they went from last year's schedule was just brutal. It was an incredibly tough slate. Every week they were playing either a playoff team or what felt like a playoff contender. This year, that is absolutely not the case. There's, whether you look at last year's strength of schedule, like their opponents this year, taking their records from last year and stacking that up, or if you look at any site that is trying to project the future of how good teams are going to be, whatever you're looking at, it usually comes out to the Lions have the easiest schedule in the NFL. So, the fourth place schedule does hurt, as you mentioned, or the fourth place finish last year does hurt, as you mentioned, but the schedule is really a lighter load this year than it was last year. And I do think even if they are a similar team to last year, basically if last year's team played this year's schedule, I think it is a 10, 11, potentially even 12 win team just by the nature of the weaker opponents they're going to play.
1: Well, Richard, thanks so much for the preview of the Detroit Lions.
0: Yeah, absolutely. Appreciate you having me.
1: That is Richard Silver, the Detroit News, as the Detroit Lions. I think they'll be back near the top of the division in 2026. Jahmyr Gibbs is a talent. Amon-Ra St. Brown is so good. Jameson Williams can stretch the field. Laporta is one of the best tight ends in the game. Penei Sewell, we'll see what the switch does from right tackle to left tackle on protecting Jared Goff. Jared Goff, he's one of those quarterbacks who never wows me. And I go like, is he going to get that Lions team to where they want to be? I know he got the Rams to the Super Bowl, but remember, the Rams winning the Super Bowl meant trading for Matt Stafford from the Detroit Lions in that flip. So that's all I'm saying on whether or not Jared Goff. But he doesn't have to be the guy. Just get it to all these talented players and let him go for Detroit. And more Dan Campbell fourth down gambles, I'm sure. He's been a great thing for football and aggressive play calling, I can tell you that. A lot more to come, including we'll go to BC, talk about their version of the Lions with the head coach, Buck Pierce, coming up at 4:35 on 980 CJME and 650 CKOM.
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0: We brought up some passion from wrestling fans today on our Mount Rushmore conversation. Garth says, if Bret Hart doesn't get number four, I turn off your show. LOL, not really. But come on! Yeah, Bret the Hitman Hart's on my Mount Rushmore of wrestlers. Tommy Stevens was our guest analyst. Stone Cold Tommy Stevens was our guest analyst. And he picked Stone Cold Steve Austin, Hulk Hogan, The Undertaker, and The Rock. I went with Austin, Undertaker, Hitman Hart, and then Shawn Michaels. Even though I hated Shawn Michaels. Hated Shawn Michaels. Producer Scott went with Bruno Sammartino, who, if you're not 60 years old, you may not know of him. He was a wrestler in, you know, Kennedy's time. Hogan, Andre the Giant, and Stone Cold Steve Austin. And then Austin, Hogan, Cena, and Michaels was Britain's list. Don't like John Cena on a Mount Rushmore. Sorry. Too new. You have to go older than that, in my opinion. But Tony, texting in his Mount Rushmore pro wrestlers, The Rock, Bret the Hitman Hart, Undertaker. You can only have four. Becky Lynch and Hulk Hogan. That's five. You can't have five. You got to cut somebody. Although now that I brought it up, a lot of love for Roddy Piper. Roddy Piper getting a lot of love as one of the best heels of all time in wrestling history. I thank Tommy Stevens for joining us as a guest analyst. He had a pretty decent list. Drew Remenda would put Ric Flair on his list for the Mount Rushmore of wrestlers. So, not a lot of text on Ric Flair. Tommy Stevens brought him up as someone who was missing from his list, but apparently not a lot for Ric Flair. I wasn't a big fan of him either. Despite the woos and everything. Who would be on your Mount Rushmore? I think my list is the best one. Undertaker, Stone Cold Steve Austin, Shawn Michaels, and Bret the Hitman Hart. Although, producer Scott will fight you on Andre the Giant. Like, he might physically come to an altercation in his defense that Andre the Giant deserves to be on the Mount Rushmore in wrestling history. The latest in sports is this. Sam Emelis practicing in full today with the first team offense. So that is good news for the Riders. Actually, Zach Fry practiced in full. Ali Saad, James Letcher Jr., Daniel Johnson, the offensive lineman. All of them were practicing full. So getting healthier, ready for the BC Lions on Sunday. The Jays getting ready for the Tampa Bay Rays tonight. Game two of that three-game set before the Jays go to New York over the weekend. Of course, 10-5 last night. Alejandro Kirk, his bat was hot. A triple away from the cycle last night for Alejandro in the Jays 10-5 win. Max Scherzer is on the mound tonight for Toronto. Coming up next, Buck Pierce, the head coach of the BC Lions, right here on 980 CJME and 650 CKOM.
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5: It's 4:30. I'm Andrew Shepherd. Premier Scott Moe is applauding the Prime Minister and Canada's negotiating team. This is the very latest on Canada-U.S. trade talks. Speaking just moments ago in Prince Albert, Moe says, with the agreement in principle, the 50% U.S. tariffs won't come into effect.
6: That, I think, is step one, and that is a positive step in the negotiations that have been occurring up to and including last night and still going on as we speak.
5: And he says they're continuing to negotiate potential reductions to the tariffs the U.S. already has in place on Canadian goods. He also says the Prime Minister is asking provinces that aren't allowing American booze on store shelves to change that. Most comments come after the Prime Minister met with the premiers and his own cabinet today. Mark Carney has yet to speak to reporters, though. He's only made a post on social media saying they're moving towards an agreement, including securing the best terms in each of Canada's most important strategic factors. From the U.S. side, President Trump claims there are no tariffs going into Canada anymore, but there's no confirmation of that yet from Canadian leaders. Trump also pointed to the Keystone XL pipeline, suggesting it might be revived. Canada-U.S. Minister, Trade Minister Dominic LeBlanc says Canada's dairy supply management system will remain intact. That's despite the White House claiming Canada's committed to removing what it calls discriminations, which also includes provincial booze bans on U.S. products. There are also multiple reports that the U.S. will lower sectoral tariffs on Canadian steel and aluminum from 50% down to 25%. Until this new deal is signed, Trump is pushing the tariff deadline back 3 days. Regina Business Sticks and Doodles is pausing shipping to the U.S. during this pause because of the uncertainty surrounding all this. It only started shipping to the U.S. again last month after pausing for about a year due to the initial tariffs. In other news, a woman who drove drunk the wrong way down Highway 11, killing two people, has been granted day parole. Brittany Berry pleaded guilty in March of last year and was sentenced to 6 years in prison. The parole board says she's a low risk to reoffend. The police watchdog says a Regina police officer who shot and killed a murder suspect last summer was acting legally. It says the suspect pulled a black object out of his pocket during a confrontation. The officer had to make a split-second decision, thinking it was a gun, but it turned out to be a cell phone. A fake gun was found in the man's bag. Well, this is a first for Regina police. They've never laid charges for the production of fentanyl in the city until now. Police searched a home on East Cormorant Drive in the Park Ridge neighborhood this week and found enough fentanyl for 50,000 doses. Trafficking charges are laid against two men from Regina and BC, plus a warrant is out for the arrest of a woman from BC. There's an increased police presence in two small communities southwest of Regina. RCMP aren't saying much, only that they're carrying out an operation in Avonlea and Kayville. It's 4:33. In Saskatoon and central Saskatchewan, a few clouds tonight, low 12, then tomorrow, partly sunny, high 27, Friday, sunny, high 25. In Regina and southern Saskatchewan, clear tonight, low 12, then tomorrow, partly sunny, high 28, sunny on Friday, high 27. In Regina, sunny, northwest wind, gusting to 54, it's 28 degrees. And in Saskatoon, mostly cloudy, northwest wind, gusting to 36, it's 25 degrees. The time is 4:33. I'm Andrew Shepherd.
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0: Jamie Nye with you here in the Green Zone on a Wednesday afternoon, week 12 in the Canadian Football League. Kicks off tomorrow, the Ottawa Redblacks taking on the Montreal Alouettes. And then one game a night, Friday, Saturday. And of course, week 12 wraps up in BC, their annual Watermelon Smash event for the Lions against the Saskatchewan Roughriders. And the head coach of the BC Lions, Buck Pearce, joins us here on the Green Zone this afternoon. Buck, thanks for your time.
1: Hey, no problem. Thanks for having me on, Jay.
0: This is probably going to be a nicer conversation than it would have been if we talked 3 weeks ago, because you're on a three-game win streak right now. Buck, what have you seen around the room that leads into a three-game win streak?
1: Well, I think just, you know, the daily process and, you know, just, you know, doing things the right way of, you know, how we practice, learning from our lessons that we learned early in the season and, you know, being able to finish games. We haven't played a clean game yet, you know, in terms of, you know, where we want to be. But I think understanding what winning football looks like, you know, can be contagious, right? And you know, happy for the guys. You know, I think we're improving each week on some things. But, you know, still a lot to clean up. But, you know, our sense of urgency is really heightened.
0: Yeah, when you're 1-5, that's just the reality of it. How much did that game with Caden Salter, Xander Horvath in Winnipeg add a jolt right before Nathan gets back in the lineup?
1: Well, you know, I think, you know, at that point, you know, we're just looking to play, you know, clean football and focus on ourselves. I think, you know, from an outsider's perspective, you look at, you know, not having Nathan, being on a short week, going into Winnipeg, you know, playing a rookie right tackle. So just, you know, all those type things, we kind of just, you know, leaned into focusing on, you know, what we did, what we needed to do to win that football game. And, you know, our focus has just been narrowed, you know, since then, and understanding what we have to do, you know, to win every week and what that looks like. Obviously, you know, you game plan an opponent and you do all those type things, but I think just more of a heightened, you know, focus on ourselves. In terms of confidence and those type things, you know, I don't know. I think it's a realization that, you know, this is a good football team. And, you know, no matter, you know, where we play or who we play, if we play good football, we can win.
0: So the BC Lions, of course, have won three games in a row. But before that, at 1-5, Buck, as the head coach, Was it a bit shocking to you on how this season started based on being so close to getting into that Grey Cup last season?
1: I don't know. Every year is different, right? I mean, you know, there's expectations going into every year, and you know, ours were no different. We came close last year. We didn't finish, just like, you know, eight other teams. So, you know, we wanted to start faster. You know, that didn't happen. This is our journey. Nobody's happy at 1-4, obviously. And nobody, you know, internally, you know, felt like we were a 1-5 team. But the reality was, is that's where we were. And we knew that we needed to claw back and get back to work and look at the reality of things. So, you know, we didn't dwell on it. We understood where we were. We understood, you know, what it takes to get to where we want to get to. And, you know, our process just, you know, took a little bit longer. Are we where we need to be? Not by any means, but, you know, we're just continuing to stack days.
0: Buck Pearce joining us, the head coach of the BC Lions, taking on the Riders on a Sunday, 5 o'clock Saskatchewan time. And the Riders and the BC Lions, the Lions can bring them back even closer for a second spot. This season, of course, trying with the World Cup, knocking you out of BC Place Stadium. But how important was it for the organization to embrace British Columbia and those games you were able to play, you know, outside Starlight Stadium for the preseason game and, of course, the two at the Apple Bowl in Kelowna in British Columbia? How important was that for Amar Dome and the organization, you know, to take this thing around a little bit to more communities in BC for regular season football games?
1: Yeah, I mean, what a cool experience, right? You know, reach a bigger fan base, you know, put Kelowna on the map a little bit, at least, you know, get some eyes on it. You know, I think, you know, for the players and their families and the coaches, just, the experience of being there and spending the time there and, you know, playing a couple games, what an amazing atmosphere it was, and our team and the city of Kelowna, the province of British Columbia, you know, for that matter, really, you know, showed up and showed out for us. I think those memories will last, you know, for those players. You know, it's funny how, you know, your football mind works. You may not, you know, 10 years from now, you might not remember exactly how the games went, but you'll remember those times in Kelowna with your teammates.
0: Especially that win over Edmonton, the second game in, was a moment for the Apple Bowl in Kelowna. It was a great sight too, Buck. Like, that looked like a heck of a stadium to play in, right in the Okanagan.
1: Yeah, I mean, just the whole setup. You know, we were at Okanagan College. You know, players were in campus living there. Coaches had a hotel. All our meeting rooms on site. The facilities were fantastic, and the field was immaculate. You know, you talk about CFL being a fan experience and a fan-driven league. You know, the fans are right down there on at field level, up and close with the players and seeing the action. You know, right, you know, basically from the sidelines. So, just a great event, and you know, I know a lot of people work really hard to make that go the right way.
0: How much did that help the team? That it was was a lot more stable start to the season than what Toronto chose to do. How much do you think that helped the BC Lions not get worn down with too much road trips?
1: Yeah, I mean, you know, there's always challenges, right? And you try and make the players as comfortable as possible. You know, we're as athletes and as coaches, we're so process driven. You know, we expect to be in our exact locker, or, you know, our exact routines, all those type things. So when that's a little different, you have to be able to adapt. So, you know, that's the biggest thing for us, is we wanted to make the players comfortable, wanted to make sure that they could bring their families up, you know, to spend that time with them. And then, you try and keep it as normal. But nothing in this business is really ever normal. So, I think it'll prove good for us. You know, obviously, you know, it took us a while to get going, and there was some things that we had to overcome, but, you know, I think in the long run, it'll be something we look back on and say it was worth it.
0: Buck Pierce joining us, head coach of the BC Lions. I'm having a lot of fun watching Xander Horvath run the football right now with what he's been able to do the last few weeks. James Butler's also healthy. How much pressure gets put on the coach on trying to share the wealth on two talented running backs right now in BC?
1: Yeah, it's a luxury. You know, I think the best thing about it is those guys are very unselfish. And, you know, they're happy for each other when they have their success. They're not, identical, you know, players. They all provide their own, attributes and what they can do and change of pace. But, you know, to have Xander come on the way he's came on has been big for us. And, you know, I think the support of the group, the support of the offense, you know, the unselfishness of, you know, who's not getting touches, who is getting touches, those type things. That's your, you know, kind of your concern, because you want to make sure you manage that. And you can't do it every week. But, you know, it comes down to the players being willing and understanding, you know, this is what it's going to take to win and supportive of each other.
0: Buck, when you have the BC Lions playing where you're at right now, one of the hottest teams in the Canadian Football League, and the fan base in BC, as you said, you're able to embrace it. The work Amar Doman's done off the field. When you came in last year for your first year, this is kind of where you cut your teeth in the Canadian Football League too, of course, as a quarterback in BC. Is it there yet? Like, are you feeling like, man, we're gaining some traction here in BC? Yeah. And the vision of what Amar Doman has really put in to make sure it's at least 20,000, if not more, coming to BC Place every week.
1: Yeah, I mean, they definitely do their part. It's you know, the promotional things and things that they're doing, the youth that we're getting into the building as well, too, the younger generations, with everything that, you know, is surrounding with this club. They've done a great job in the community. And, you know, it's been a big step up from my time when I was here, over a decade ago. So, to see that thriving, to see that energy, to see the young faces in the stands, and even see some of the older fans, the season ticket holders that have, you know, been supportive of this club for so long, you know, to see their familiar faces is great. I think it's been a great place. It's now up to us as the coaches and the players to continue to, you know, follow his lead and continue to, you know, put a good product on the field.
0: All right. What are you up against on Sunday, Buck? What are you seeing from this Rider crew?
1: Well, I mean, you know, they're physical. You know, they run to the ball. They do a good job offensively, special teams wise. You look at all three phases, you know, they play with an identity. You know, they're a physical brand of football, that understands how to win late, understands how to win close football games. They can be explosive if they need to be on offense. You know, special teams is always scary. When you look at them defensively, you know, don't give up a ton of big plays. I know they gave up a couple, you know, last week, but, you know, you don't see a ton of busts. You know, they communicate well. They're able to get after the quarterback with four. You just look at them, they're a well-coached, you know, football team with some talent.
0: Well, Buck, thanks so much for joining us here in Saskatchewan. Have a good week of prep until Sunday.
1: Hey, thanks, Jamie.
0: That is Buck Pierce, head coach of the BC Lions here on the Green Zone. As that is 5 o'clock on Sunday, it's the last game of the week as the Riders and the Lions tangle again. They played earlier in the season. You remember the first game of the season, both had bye weeks in the first week and then played week two. The Riders so were able to get by them way back in June, 31-27, and a four-point win. They played in the West Final, 24-21. Last year, 27-21 was a game last year. The last couple of times we've seen the Riders and the Lions go up against each other, it's been down to the finish. I'm expecting no different on Sunday. Still to come, a double take with Daryl Davis here on the Green Zone on 980 CJME and 650 CKOM.
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0: afternoon. Hello out there to those in the ag sector. If you're out combining right now, getting prepped in the yard, it's sunny and clear skies for a lot of Saskatchewan the next few days. There is some rain in the forecast for like Sunday-ish around Saskatchewan, but it doesn't sound like it's going to be much significance when it comes to that. I always look at the thunderstorm outlook around Saskatchewan. Could be a little bit in the southwest tomorrow afternoon, but it looks minor for that, maybe up through central Saskatchewan as well. But again, minor on the thunderstorm forecast. For BC, they're playing indoors, so it doesn't matter what the forecast is for Sunday. The Lions and the Rough Riders. Daryl Davis is going to join us for a double take. An update on the Toronto Blue Jays as we get to the one-minute drill. Well, today's not going as well for the Blue Jays as it did yesterday. Yesterday at this time, I think they were up 2-0. After the first inning, they are down 2-0. Max Scherzer gave up a two-run home run in the bottom of the first. Jays a half game back of the wild card, of course. In that race, six teams all within a win of each other for the final wild card spot. Great news for the Saskatchewan Roughriders. That injury report couldn't be better. Sam Emilis, Daniel Johnson, Ali Saad, James Letcher Jr., all full participants today. What an addition it would be to get Sam Emilis back in the lineup. And you remember Qualy Conley, hamstring injury popped up late last week. He looked today like he had a burst. So looks like he was only a one and done for the injured list for Qualy Conley, the running back of the Riders. Shamar Bridges got cut today by the Hamilton Tiger Cats. He was the East nominee for Rookie of the Year just 2 years ago in 2024, almost a 1,000-yard season. But injuries have plagued him, hasn't played at all this year. So he has been released. Coming up next here on the Green Zone, Daryl Davis is going to give us his mid-season report card for the Saskatchewan Roughriders, and I'm sure he was thrilled at the Brewers' 22-0 win over Seattle last night. This is 980 CJME and 650 CKOM.
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11: It's 5 o'clock. I'm Andrew Shepherd. A pause on tariffs as President Trump claims he got a better deal.
12: Basically, we have no tariffs going into Canada anymore.
11: The Canadian side has yet to share details, but we're now hearing a little from the Premier, and a drunk driver who killed two people is granted day parole. In Saskatoon, partly sunny and 24, and in Regina, sunny, it's 28. Canadians are waiting to learn more about this new trade deal being finalized with the U.S. This is the very latest on Canada-U.S. trade talks.
12: We had a very good conversation with the Prime Minister last night, and we've come to a deal with Canada.
11: President Donald Trump says there's a deal that just has to be signed, and he's pausing the 50% tariffs for 3 days. This afternoon, Prime Minister Mark Carney briefed his cabinet and the premiers about this new development. In a post on social media, he says they're moving towards an agreement, including securing the best terms in each of Canada's most important strategic sectors. It's 5:01. We also just heard from Premier Scott Moe speaking in Prince Albert. Our Libby Gray brings us the latest.
13: Premier Moe says up until last night, there was no deal in sight. But after a lot of tense negotiations, the details of a tentative deal are being worked out. He says it's a broad agreement right now, but the big news is that the 50% tariffs on nearly $30 billion in Canadian goods will not be coming into effect. He says continuing negotiations are working to reduce the tariffs that are already in place as well. That, he says, is very good news for the Saskatchewan industries that have been hard hit by those tariffs. Mo also says there's progress in these negotiations made towards a new CUSMA deal. In Prince Albert, I'm Libby Gray.
11: Canada-U.S. Trade Minister Dominic LeBlanc says as they finalize this deal, they need to keep a hard line on protecting dairy quotas.
14: We needed to ensure that the supply management regime remained entirely intact, and I'm confident that that's the case.
11: There are multiple reports that the U.S. will lower sectoral tariffs on Canadian steel and aluminum from 50% down to 25%. A Regina business says it's stressful adjusting every time the tariffs change. Kyle Moffitt is the co-owner of Sticks and Doodles. He says they're pausing shipments to the U.S. for their woodcut art for the next 3 days because they can't guarantee pricing and their products arriving without any issues.
15: You know, we hope that this gets corrected, but I always have to assume that it's not. And if it's not, we're going to have to just work extra hard to take care of our product here at home.
11: Moffitt says they only started shipping to the U.S. again about a month ago after pausing it because of previous U.S. tariffs last year. A woman convicted of drinking and driving, killing two people near Dundurn, is being granted day parole. 2 years ago, Brittany Berry drove on the wrong side of Highway 11, killing 50-year-old Laura Hanna and her 20-year-old daughter, Jamie. The parole board says Berry is a low risk to reoffend and will live in a halfway house for 6 months under conditions. That's despite hearing from friends and family of the victims who say it's too soon for Berry to be released in the community. A Regina police officer who shot and killed a murder suspect last summer will not be charged. Reporter Jeff Smith has been going over the report from the Serious Incident Response Team and joins us from the newsroom.
16: Well, CERT says this officer had to make a split-second decision. The 29-year-old man had already been arrested, questioned, and released, but a black Glock handgun he was believed to carry had not been recovered. Now officers back at the scene were told, if the man showed up, arrest him. When he turned up on a bike, a member of the Major Crimes Unit confronted him in an alley and ordered him to drop his knife, but he reached into his pocket and pulled out a black item that the officer thought could have been that gun. The officer fired one fatal shot. The object the man reached for turned out to be a cell phone. Later found in his backpack was a replica Glock. So CERT ruled the officer perceived a lethal threat and his response was proportionate and necessary.
11: That's our Jeff Smith reporting. The third suspect charged in the deaths of two people in a Regina neighborhood just made his first court appearance. 42-year-old Sarah McGillis and 37-year-old Arland The Napawisk are the two victims named in court documents. Reporter Jillian Massey has the latest from provincial court.
17: As Faison Ellickson listened to the judge read his charges, you could faintly hear the crinkle of a tissue package opening. The 30-year-old is facing two counts of second-degree murder and four gun charges. The judge read from a report that says he allegedly broke into a home in Coronation Park yesterday. He says Ellickson allegedly had a knife with him, which breached his release conditions from other charges. Ellickson stood with his hands on the prisoner box windowsill while some of the women in the gallery wiped away tears. At Regina Provincial Court,
2: I'm Jillian Massey.
11: A big drug bust in Regina. Police have arrested and charged three people accused in the production and trafficking of fentanyl. And this is the first time these charges have been laid in Regina. They carried out a search warrant on East Cormorant Drive in the Park Ridge neighborhood this week and found enough fentanyl for 50,000 doses. A Regina man is charged, along with a man from BC, with a warrant out for the arrest of a woman from BC. The latest local news is as close as your phone. Check out CKOM.com and CJME.com, Saskatchewan's homepages, for news. It's 5:05. Market watch, the TSX is up 34 points to 36,402. The Dow Jones up 120 points to 53,463. Oil up 33 cents to $84.39 U.S. per barrel. The dollar up 34 one-hundredths of a cent to 72.34 cents U.S. It's 5:06. In Saskatoon and central Saskatchewan, a few clouds tonight, low 12, then tomorrow partly sunny, high 27. For Friday, sunny, high 25. In Regina and southern Saskatchewan, clear tonight, low 12. Then tomorrow, partly sunny, a high 28. For Friday, sunny, high 27. Across Saskatchewan, the Battlefords 26, Prince Albert 23, Swift Current 27. Weyburn, it is a 29. Estevan 29, Yorkton 25, Moose Jaw 28. In Regina, it is sunny, a northwest wind gusting to 49. It's 28 degrees. And in Saskatoon, mostly cloudy, northwest wind gusting to 40. It's 26 degrees. The time is 5:07. I'm Andrew Shepherd.
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0: Jamie Dye with you in the Green Zone on this Wednesday afternoon. Thanks to Buck Pierce joining us, the head coach of the BC Lions. But right now, it's time for our resident Hall of Famer.
1: A double take with Daryl Davis.
0: Playing grandpa for a couple of days is Daryl Davis here on the Green Zone with a double take. Is the grandkids golfing yet, Daryl?
2: Not quite. He's only 2.5, Jamie, but sometimes he might still be able to beat me the way I play, but no, he will, I'm sure.
0: What about Tanner? Is he beating you?
2: Oh, gosh, yeah. Tanner's been beating me for like 15 or 20 years, now, maybe more than that now. Tanner worked at a golf course for a while, so yeah. He's the expert. But we found a nice course. Imagine that, finding a nice course in the foothills around Calgary.
0: Yeah. Oh, yeah. Almost the scenery of those courses is.

0: Anderson was still the starting guard there on the offense. But man, that was a welcome sight for Rider Nation today, especially to have Sam out. And Quali Conley was with the first team, so he didn't play last week. So this is a lot of good news for Rider Nation getting set for BC.
1: Absolutely. It's the start of the recovery process, right? This team, it's been a bit of a dip. They've performed pretty well. And when you think about it, winning some games with the roster they had at their disposal was pretty impressive. But that Hamilton loss is a hurtful one for them. And you keep wondering how far down in the well they've got to go to find players. To get these guys back, really a good sign for them, because they needed a little bit of a bounce back. You know, they got a tough schedule. I'm sorry I missed your Buck Pierce interview because I am in Calgary. But I'm sure that they're ready for the Rough Riders, and they're on a surge. So three in a row for BC. I one of those games, Jamie, that we've talked about, you, Belton, and I, about we really want to watch a game like this because it's a really good indicator of how the Riders are going to do.
0: We did the midseason report card on the Green Zone, Daryl, and the grades ranged from A to A-, to B+, to B, to B-. There were a few Cs, which I disagree with, but where do you put them? 6-3 through the first 9 games of the season with 9 to go, Daryl.
1: You beat me to it. I just wrote that for the Leader Post, and so Phoenix game is going to run, I think, in Saturday's paper, my midterm report out. So I did a lot of that, too. A lot of Bs, B minuses, a couple of As, I think A minuses. I gave the linebackers and the offensive line, because when you think about how well they've played with the offensive line with replacements, they deserve an A-, and the linebackers have been solid. Antoine Brooks, Thurman, and Josh Woods have been outstanding. But I went down to a D. Their special teams, I gave a D. Their punters in last place, their field goal kickers in last place. They surrendered a return touchdown. They haven't scored a return touchdown, according to my staff. So I think that a lot of Bs and Cs, but a D and ranging up to an A-. So, you know, they still got some things. I'm sure a team at this stage of the season thinks that they can get better, and I think that's where the Rough Riders are right now, Jamie. But, you know, that probably right now they're once again a B, B-, or maybe a C+, somewhere in that range.
0: Well, Matthew Sexton returned one because the Ottawa punter didn't push him out of bounds.
1: Ah, that's the truth, isn't it? Yeah.
0: But that was they don't have a lot of big play or returns. They're consistent, but the kickers bring them down. Yeah. But overall, this team, I had like A-, but I could talk myself into a B+. For overall, the coaching staff, I gave an A with getting all these guys ready to play. It has been impressive.
1: It really has. You know, I disagree with some of their strategies, right? They had to change some strategies because of their kicking, and that got a little bit comical. I think they should blitz a lot more on defense. You know, it'll create more turnovers. But for the most part, you're right. The fact that they've patched together a roster is really pretty impressive. So, yeah, kudos to the coaches. Kudos to the administration for putting in place the players who are capable of stepping up and filling in.
0: Overall, when you look at it, we're pretty much at the midway point of the season. I don't know if you agree with me on this or not, but I'm getting the sense that the BC Lions, I know their schedule is a gauntlet for the next 5 weeks, except for the game against Ottawa. But they have Saskatchewan, Ottawa, then Montreal, Saskatchewan. That's not going to be easy. But I think the BC Lions might end this season as a better team than the Edmonton Elks to compete with the Riders for top spot in the West.
1: Oh, wow. And you're saying Saskatchewan, you have that much faith in the Rough Riders, too?
0: Yes.
1: Yeah. Okay, D.C. and Saskatchewan, well, that's kind of what we picked at the start of the season, right? If the Lions hadn't been so sluggish to get off the starting block and Nathan Orr hadn't struggled and gotten hurt, maybe they'd be a better team. Edmonton, yeah, I don't think Edmonton's doing it with smoke and mirrors. They're a pretty good football team, and they're getting better. They like their head coach. They're getting well-coached on defense. They've got some great personnel, so I still think that's a three-way hunt. I don't think that they're just going to bump the Elks right out of contention, but certainly it's a three-way race. The other two teams aren't capable of keeping up to those three, I don't think, but we'll see how it goes. But I agree with you, the two of them, but I'm going to keep Edmonton in the race.
0: Yeah, Calgary's lingering around. I'm not hot on Winnipeg at all, even though they're technically in third with 5 wins, but yeah, no.
1: Yeah, Calgary looked hot a couple of weeks ago, and now it seems like they faded. And, you know, Vernon Adams Jr., How's he playing? Is he healthy enough? There's a lot of still some question marks with the Calgary Stampeders. And I say that while I'm in Calgary, too, so I better say it quietly.
0: Say it quietly. Although, half the fans that wear Calgary jerseys change them to Rider jerseys when the Riders are in.

0: town anyway. So
1: true enough, and they don't have many fans. I keep saying that's the most worrisome spot in the whole league is Calgary, because it used to be such a hotbed for CFL, and now if they bust 20,000 in their crowd, that's pretty good.
0: Someone just asked, what's the grade for the management on getting new players?
1: Well, I gave them a plus, I think a B plus for Daniel Day and all his staff, because the fact that they've been able to, fill in for so many injured key players, I think it's really been a pretty impressive. The well's running a little dry, but that's because they've lost great players, and you don't replace great players with great players. Usually you replace them with pretty good ones, and that's what they've been able to do. So give them good marks. You know, you and I are usually on Jeremy O'Day's side. We realize he's done a pretty good job of putting that team together with his staff, and I think they're certainly far above average for the rest of the CFL.
0: Now that is Darrell Davis here on the Green Zone. We'll have more of a double take, because I can't let Darrell not talk about the Brewers beating the Mariners 22-0. That's coming up. Also, is LIV Golf about to be dead golf, as we are looking at the prize pool dropping right before their final event, which they canceled, by the way, and made this weekend their final event. And more trash talk from Rory towards LIV golfers. Wow. We'll get into that next on 980 CJME and 650 CKOM.
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0: It's a double take with Daryl Davis here on the Green Zone on this Wednesday afternoon. He is grandparenting out in Calgary, Alberta. And then we'll be back on Sunday for the Riders and the BC Lions. How much of a 22-0 game did you watch last night, Daryl?
1: I was golfing late last night, Jamie. We went twilight golfing, so it was a beautiful night here. So I missed it, but I checked it as soon as I got home. I looked at the highlights, and man, when it was 19-0 and Kristen Yelich was up, hit that fly ball to the outfield, and the outfielder thought there were three outs, so he threw it into the bleachers. Two more runs scored. I don't think I've seen anything like that. So I guess everything's going right for the Brewers. It's ties went for the second biggest shutout victory of all time. So it's pretty impressive. And I think the Brewers, maybe they'll do something in the playoffs. Fingers crossed from my point of view.
0: Maybe.
1: Maybe. They don't do well in the playoffs. I don't know what happens.
0: Although the Dodgers owner is...
1: Oh, gosh.
0: Something's going on there. He also owns the PWHL, so there's concern. Mark Walter, of course, he's selling assets. He was the one who sold the Lakers. He's selling assets in Chelsea. There's talk about the Dodgers' financial issues. Hopefully it doesn't hurt the PWHL, but yeah, that's it's a little bit of a mess going on with Mark Walter.
1: Yeah, I don't hope badly for anybody, but if the Dodgers don't win again this year, I'm okay with that.
0: Yeah, well, you're okay with that. All right, LIV Golf this weekend will be there. It was supposed to be a Michigan event, but they canceled that. They're lowering the purse of this event, so the winners aren't getting as much as they were expecting to get. They brought in the new investor today to talk to golf. But on the other side, the PGA, of course, right in the middle of their playoffs, the top 50 this weekend. And then it'll be whittled down to the Tour Championship top 30. But, Daryl, if you thought Rory wasn't done throwing or was done throwing shade, here's a clip from his news conference today.
2: Rory Scotty was asked about the possibility of LIV guys coming back and whether they bring value, in your opinion. Are there guys, if it goes away, that should be allowed back?
3: I mean, I'd argue, have they brought value to LIV? You know? I think PJ Tour is in a really good spot.
0: I'd argue, have they brought value to LIV? Wow.
1: He's caustic, isn't he, sometimes? Man, he stood up for himself all the way through, man, and it's tough not to go, nah, nah, nah, nah, nah, I told you so. It's going to be a flop, and I'm glad it's a flop. It was blood money but coming from the worst places imaginable. I'm glad LIV is gone. It never should have existed in the first place. You know, there's some things that probably needed adjusting on the PGA Tour. Now they've over-adjusted. Now, you know what? The Canadian Open isn't such a major event anymore. And things like that, I don't like what have happened. And I blame LIV for that. But it's going to be great to have all the good players competing together again at not just the majors.
0: Well, hopefully the Canadian Open is one of the championship events, right?
1: Well, it doesn't sound like it at the moment, but I'm hoping that they may alter that. There's still some discussions going on, I know, but it would be a shame to lose the prime status for the Canadian Open.
0: Yeah, absolutely. There's some scuttlebutt it would be. Nobody's quite sure now on the two-tiered system that's coming to the PGA Tour with the Challenger Series and the Championship Series that'll be, you know, going back and forth. There's going to be relegation and promotion now. In golf, so that'll be interesting to see how that plays out. I think John Rahm will be back. I'm not sure about Bryson DeChambeau, though.
1: Yeah, I don't know if they'll accept him back, right? John Rahm, I think, yeah, they basically got to take him back. Bryson just wants to make videos, so let him go make videos, and he can go do whatever he wants. If he doesn't make it back, I don't care.
0: Yeah, either do I. And that's just it. Have we really missed them?
1: No, not especially. I did miss John Rahm a little bit, but most of those other guys, Bubba Watson, Sergio Garcia, who cares? Goodbye. Dustin Johnson, goodbye. You guys bailed on the tour. I don't think they should even be welcome back. You know, I guess you got to let John Rahm back because he's still playing at a pretty high level. But for most of them, I don't care if I ever watch him on TV or live again.
0: Like Hatton has been in a few mix in a major, those types of things. But It'll be interesting to see how, if... they returned because they didn't take the offer that Brooks Koepka took and Patrick Reed took to come back. And we'll see how this eventually wraps up. Well, Daryl, back to the grandkids. And I'll see you on Sunday. Safe travels back.
1: Time. You bet. Thanks, Jamie. See you Sunday. Bye-bye.
0: That is a double take with Daryl Davis here on The Green Zone. Let's get you up to date on the Rough Riders. It's all good news. It's all good news from Rider Practice. Sam Amelis, full participant. James Letcher Jr., the return man, full participant. Offensive lineman Daniel Johnson, full participant. Ali Saad, defensive lineman, who's been out for 6 weeks. He was a full participant. Zach Fry, who's missed the last couple of weeks, offensive lineman. He was a full participant. That's it. That was the injury report. There was no limited, no outs, those types of things after the Hamilton game. So I was a bit worried about Keyshawn Johnson, who looked like he tweaked something, but he was a full participant today. He wasn't even on the injured list. Didn't need to be because he was not hurt, apparently. Just tweaked something, but good to go, it looks like, for the BC Lions coming up on Sunday. The Toronto Blue Jays are after it against the Tampa Bay Rays. Max Scherzer on the hill. He gave up a two-run home run in the first inning, and it's still 2-0. That one is in the fourth inning right now. Jays a half game back of the wild card. Coming up next here on The Green Zone, we're going to continue our NFL preview series on 980 CJME and 650 CKLM.
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6: 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Before asking you for all your crap metal, I want you to know that we take safety seriously. You can't just do what we do and not be safe. 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
3: It's 5:30. I'm Andrew Shepherd. Premier Scott Moe is applauding the Prime Minister and Canada's negotiating team. This is the very latest on Canada-U.S. trade talks. Speaking in Prince Albert this afternoon, Mo says with the agreement in principle, the 50% U.S. tariffs won't come into effect.
4: That, I think, is step one, and that is a positive step in the negotiations that have been occurring up to and including last night and still going on as we speak.
3: And he says they're continuing to negotiate potential reductions to the tariffs the U.S. already has in place on Canadian goods. He also says the Prime Minister is asking provinces to put American booze back on the store shelves. Mo will be on the Evan Bray Show tomorrow morning at 8:30. Mo's comments come after the Prime Minister met with the premiers and his own cabinet today. Mark Carney has yet to speak to reporters. He's only made a post on social media saying they're moving towards an agreement, including securing the best terms in each of Canada's most important strategic sectors. Canada-U.S. Trade Minister Dominic LeBlanc says Canada's dairy supply managed system will remain intact. That's despite the White House claiming Canada is committed to removing what it calls discriminations, which also includes provincial booze bans on U.S. products. There are also multiple reports that the U.S. will lower sectoral tariffs on Canadian steel and aluminum from 50% down to 25%. From the U.S. side, President Trump claims there are no tariffs going into Canada anymore, but there's no confirmation of that yet from Canadian leaders. Trump also pointed to the Keystone XL pipeline, suggesting it might be revived. Until this new deal is signed, Trump is pushing the tariff deadline back 3 days. Regina Business Sticks and Doodles is pausing shipping to the U.S. during this pause because of the uncertainty surrounding all of this. It only started shipping to the U.S. again last month after pausing it about a year ago over the initial tariffs. In other news, a woman who drove drunk the wrong way down Highway 11, killing two people, has been granted day parole. Brittany Berry pleaded guilty in March of last year and was sentenced to 6 years in prison. The parole board says she's a low risk to reoffend. The police watchdog says a Regina police officer who shot and killed a murder suspect last summer was acting legally. It says the suspect pulled a black object out of his pocket during a confrontation. The officer had to make a split-second decision, thinking it was a gun, but it turned out to be a cell phone. A fake gun was found in the man's bag. Well, this is a first for Regina police. They've never laid charges for the production of fentanyl in the city until now. Police searched a home on East Cormorant Drive in the Park Ridge neighborhood this week and found enough fentanyl for 50,000 doses. Trafficking charges are laid against two men from Regina and BC, plus a warrant is out for the arrest of a woman from BC. There's an increased police presence in two small communities southeast of Regina. RCMP aren't saying much, only that they're carrying out an operation in Avonlea and Kayville. It's 5:33. In Saskatoon and central Saskatchewan, a few clouds tonight, low at 12, then tomorrow, partly sunny, high 27. For Friday, sunny, high 25. In Regina and southern Saskatchewan, clear tonight, low 12, then tomorrow, partly sunny, high 28. Friday, sunny, high 27. In Regina, sunny, a northwest wind gusting to 49, it's 28 degrees. And in Saskatoon, mostly cloudy, northwest wind gusting to 40. It's 26 degrees. The time is 5:33. I'm Andrew Shepherd.
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0: Hope you're having a great Wednesday. The Blue Jays trying to fight their way back. They were down 2-0 after Max Scherzer gave up a home run in the bottom half of the first. They scored one in the top half of the fourth. So 2-1 right now as we're following this. They're punching back, the Toronto Blue Jays. I might owe Justin Blackwell lunch. Why do I bet lunches? Just baffles me. I think I'm so confident all the time, and then all of a sudden, nope, the Toronto Blue Jays get hot the minute I make a lunch bet that they'll miss the playoffs. But here they are, winners of 7 of their last 10. They're playing about 700 ball overall since the All-Star break, and they're right in the mix, a half game back of the wild card spot again, 2-1, bottom half of the fourth. Max Scherzer is still on the mound for Toronto. Good news for the Riders today as well. Injury report, a bunch of players who are back as full participants. And that's just good news, especially when it's Sam Emilis. Sorry, I got distracted by something. Wheels is trying to participate in the Mount Rushmore debate, and he just called X-Pac Tupac. Instead, you remember the 1-2-3 kid? Then it was X-Pac. Wheels just called him Tupac. Come on, Wheels. I might chump him later. Let's continue our NFL discussion. Our preview series. Let's go to Baltimore. Cordell Woodland joins us from The Fan in Baltimore, their reporter. And he's been joining us for like the last 5 years or so, previewing the Ravens seasons and during the season and talking other NFL stuff. And so it's about the fifth straight year I've asked him this very same question. Is this the year Lamar Jackson finally gets it done in the playoffs?
1: Well, it depends on what that question means, because, you know, they hosted the AFC Championship game in 23. They were, up until that point, the best team, looked like the best team in the league, until they fell to the eventual Super Bowl champion Chiefs. So, I mean, if you're asking me if this is the year that they win the Super Bowl or get there, it's tough to know right now. I don't feel as confident saying yes to that question as maybe I did in 23, or even last year going into the start of the season, where they actually missed the playoffs, but they were the betting favorite last year. I do think that this is a pretty good roster. I think they have capabilities of having a very high ceiling, because when you have one percenters on your team like Lamar, Derrick Henry, Kyle Hamilton, you can do those things. It is definitely possible. I will say, I think their coaching staff has upgraded with Jesse Minter, even though this is his first time as a head coach, first time play caller for Declan Doyle, who's the offensive coordinator, young guy too, 29 years old. So while they're young, I do think as a whole, their coaching staff has upgraded. And that's no disrespect to John Harbaugh, who's in New York. John, I won a Super Bowl. But I just think that situation ran its course. I think Declan and Jesse Minter and those guys are connecting with these guys pretty well. The vibes are high. They're going to go as far as Lamar Jackson takes them. I think they're a playoff team, but I'm just not ready to say that they're going to represent the AFC this year.
0: The coaching was going to be my next question. Longtime coach John Harbaugh leaves. What differences do you see when you had a regime as long as John was in Baltimore, and then all of a sudden Jesse Minter takes over? I imagine there's been a few things different at training camp this year for Baltimore on a new standard.
1: Yeah, I mean, you definitely see the format of practice is a little different. I would say the intensity of practice. Some have said that they think the intensity of practice was higher with John. And there are people that have covered the team longer than me. I've been covering the team. This is my fifth year covering the Ravens. John is pretty much the same every year. He is. He has his methods and his way, and it's going to look like that every single time. And those practices were physical. There have been guys like Zay Flowers that have complained about the way John Harbaugh forced them to practice. So I guess to that, yes. But to the eye test, it seems like it's a little more high intense with Jesse's training camp, I mean, they've had some live periods, not with the starters, but with maybe some of the third string guys, and they've done it more than John has done it within the last few years. They've had some guys make some incidental big hits in practice that Jesse may not be happy about, but it's happened more frequently, I would say, this year than I can recall recently. Still, the Ravens don't really do fights or anything like that in training camp. That hasn't been their thing for a while. But, yeah, you can definitely see some of the nuances with Jesse taking over. You can definitely tell from talking to the players, his communication is drastically different. And not just Jesse, but really his entire staff, the way they all communicate with these guys. Because, again, you got this really young staff communicating with a lot of these young guys on the team compared to John and his older staff, you know, communicating with these young guys. And it's a total difference. Even when they're saying the same thing, they say it differently. So I think the details, the fine details, you can see that Jesse is hampering on that, because that's been something that's plagued the Ravens the last few years. And I would also say the Jesse's mantra for the Ravens this year is be at your best when your best is needed. And when you think about the Ravens, especially over the last few years, they have not been at their best when their best is needed. So it's clear that was a huge focal point of what they were looking for when they moved on from John and ultimately landed on Jesse.
0: So there was no fights at the Vikings joint practice today with the Ravens?
1: And there was, I'm not in Minnesota, but I did see that there were a couple of scuffles, which is always, you know, joint practices, it's inevitable. It's the first time a lot of these guys get to go up against somebody that has a different jersey on, especially in the case of the Ravens, who are using the joint practices essentially as preseason games, because you're not going to see Lamar Jackson and most of these starters play in the preseason. So they have two joint practices this week with the Vikings, first one being today, and then next week they have a joint practice with the Commanders before that preseason game. So that's what they're using for their starters. So, yeah, you're probably going to get some high-level aggression in these joint practices, because guys are just ready to hit somebody other than their own teammate.
0: Of course, a big loss was their center, Tyler Linderbaum, and Danny Pinter gets carted off today from that joint practice. What will that mean for the protection of Lamar Jackson and opening holes for Derrick Henry?
1: Yeah, well, I don't want to say good thing, because it's never a good thing when somebody gets hurt, and especially what it seems like it could be feared for Danny Pinter. When the card comes out, you're always thinking the worst. But then again, Nate Wiggins got carted off a couple weeks ago, and he came back within a week. So crazy things happen. We'll see. I know the Jesse Minter said after practice they were still running tests to figure all of that out. But I think right now the Ravens have a center competition. So while Danny Pinter has been their starting center to this point, it wasn't his job necessarily. They haven't announced the starting center yet. And coming off that first preseason game against the Eagles, you know, it seemed like Jonathan Gwynn, the backup center, actually looked like the best center in that game for the Ravens. So, and that's not to say Pinter didn't have a fine game. I thought he was fine. But Gwynn, who got ample more reps in that game, Pinter played starter. I think he only was out there for two series as compared to Gwynn, who got almost a half and some change. So, bigger sample size, and he got to put more on film. But the center competition is still open right now for the Ravens, and unfortunately for Pinter, this could potentially take him out of the equation and limit you to guys like Javon Gwynn, Ethan Pochich, or maybe even Corey Bullock, who I have been saying all offseason was out of the equation because I haven't seen him do a lot at center. If this is a serious injury to Pinter, that puts Bullock's name in the hat as well, and he's the one carryover from last year's roster.
0: All right, let's get to the biggest free agent signing this offseason for the Ravens, and that is, of course, Trey Hendrickson coming over from the Bengals. So what do you think this adds to a Ravens defense with Jesse Minter coming in as the head coach, as a defensive-minded guy, to, again, as tradition has been in Baltimore, have one of the stronger defenses in the conference?
1: Yeah, I mean, well, both he and Jesse, Trey Hendrickson and Jesse Minter, I think checked two important boxes, two much-needed boxes for the Ravens. They needed to help lift this defense. They've had talent, but the last couple of years, this hasn't been the Ravens' defense. They just haven't looked like themselves with Zach Orr as a defensive coordinator. So Jesse coming in as the head coach, he calls the plays We've seen what his defenses look like in L.A. with the Chargers. We saw it at University of Michigan as well. So Jesse has the track record of being able to do more with less. And now you put him with this Ravens team that has a lot of talent on that side, and you expect that to go through the roof. I expect that to be an elite defense this year. I think they're going to be the spearhead of this team, and the offense will follow behind them, which historically has worked out for the Ravens, to your point. But Trent Hendrickson, he checks the second box, needing a closer. The Ravens have not been able to get to the pass rusher, to the passer, and Hendrickson does a really good job of that. He has not missed a beat. And I think he's going to be very disruptive for them, and he's going to be a part of the solution, hopefully, for their sake, to them turning around some of the misfortunes in these late close fourth quarter games.
0: And you mentioned it earlier, finally, Cordell. What is he, 29, 30 years old? The offensive coordinator, the play caller, ladies and gentlemen, the play caller in Baltimore just turned 30. That's crazy to me, Cordell, that this young man is already, he was the offensive coordinator in Chicago last year, but of course Ben Johnson, the head coach, was calling the plays. So now he's the play caller. I'm getting too old for this, Cordell, if there's play callers at 29, 30 years old now.
1: I mean, apparently 35 is too old for it, too. You know, it's crazy. It's getting younger. And I guess I got to give credit to the league for being open-minded over the years, because this isn't – I mean, it's getting younger, but the young trend in these head coaches and coordinators has been going on for a while now, it feels like. And I give the league credit for being open-minded and wanting to be forward-thinking and kind of get ahead of the trend and recognize age. If these guys know ball, age is just a number. Just get it done. That's the league's mantra. Get it done, for better or worse, in a lot of cases. But, yeah, I mean, Declan Doyle, he's very impressive. He's very impressive. I've been able to see him in his element. The Ravens have done some cool things and have allowed us to kind of be a part of some film sessions and be able to see Declan Doyle, how he commands a room, how detailed he is, how he gets his point across, and how he lets you know exactly what it is that he's looking for.
0: That is Cordell Woodland. He covers the Baltimore Ravens for The Fan in Baltimore. What do you think? Lamar Jackson. Gotten close. He's like Josh Allen. Those two guys just can't get to a Super Bowl. Maybe this is the year. Or it'll be Mahomes and the Chiefs again. Or maybe it'll be the Denver Broncos. Whoever it is, they probably lose to the NFC team anyways. I can bring you up to date on the Blue Jays. It's some weird fielding going on in this inning. And Max Scherzer had bases loaded, nobody out. Sanchez lost the ball in the roof, dropped right next to him. Two runs scored, and two more runs have scored. So it's 6-1 Tampa right now, kind of opposite of how things went for the Jays last night. Champs and Chumps coming up next on 980 CJME and 650 CKOM.
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13: You're an idiot.
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1: Each and every day, champs and chumps. Chump is... this is an interesting story. The English soccer team at the World Cup, a couple of members of their players, most notably Jude Bellingham, had a lot of racist abuse during social media during the World Cup, and researchers dug into why that was. Apparently, the social media platform X's algorithms they were finding were amplifying that racism, which invited people to pile on, of course. Yay to algorithms.
13: impacting an increase in racism towards members of the English soccer team at the World Cup. Champs, the Regina Sports Hall of Fame announced the induction class. Danny Banda, Jan Stein, Luis Koss, Mallendale, Isaac, Rod Schmidt, all going in, as well as the 2006 Regina Squids men's water polo team were announced at the induction ceremony as this year's class into the Regina Sports Hall of Fame. Congratulations. Time now for the Green Zone 1 minute drill. The latest in sports. The Jays down 7-1 right now to the Tampa Bay Rays. They're a half game back of the wild card. Great news for the Saskatchewan Roughriders. So many faces returning to practice, including Sam Emilis, Kwali Conley. The running back looks good as well for the Roughriders in their preparation. It was day one today as they get set for the BC Lions coming up. The Hamilton Tiger Cats released receiver Shamar Bridges. He was a top rookie just 2 years ago. Injury plagued, hasn't played at all this season for the Hamilton Tiger Cats. That's it for me. Tomorrow on the Green Zone, special guest Sarah Parker is going to join us, quarterback of the women's flag football team. She's got quite the story. Her flag football journey is pretty much having to create teams to play flag football for almost into her entire life through CJEP and U Sports, and really a pioneer for women's flag football in Quebec, and now a world champion and hopefully soon an Olympian. So that's tomorrow here on the Green Zone on 980 CJME and 650 CKOM.
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